0: In San Jose, Christian Flores says he's doing what he can to keep costs down.
1: Trying to get a more gas-efficient car, travel less, or find better prices elsewhere.
0: AAA reports the average price for regular-grade gasoline is now $6.06 a gallon. The nationwide average price is $4.39, up 33 cents a gallon from a month ago. Former President Joe Biden endorsed former Atlanta Mayor Keisha Lance Bottoms in the Georgia governor's race, praising her leadership during challenging times. Lance Bottoms leads the Democratic field but may face a runoff. Other top contenders include Michael Thurman, Jeff Duncan, and Jason Estevez. The winner will likely face businessman Rick Jackson or Lieutenant Governor Burt Jones in the general election. Biden has been making public appearances and criticizing President Trump's State of the Union address. His approval ratings have dipped, similar to Trump's, amid various challenges facing the country. Health officials are concerned about a spike in syphilis cases across the country, with New York experiencing a fivefold increase since 2013. The Centers for Disease Control and Prevention reported a 700% rise in congenital syphilis cases nationwide compared to a decade ago. Emergency room screening found that among confirmed cases, 79% were black patients. Rates of syphilis are highest among people in their 20s and 30s. The CDC aims to reduce syphilis rates in reproductive age women to 4.6 per 100,000 people by 2030 and recommends screening for everyone between the ages of 15 and 44 in high-risk areas. Early treatment with antibiotics is crucial to prevent severe complications from syphilis. Black author Marsha Paich's book, ABC Explorers, The Journey Begins with Letters and Pride, is gaining popularity in school classrooms and daycare centers nationwide, with kindergarten teacher Terry Washington in Columbia, South Carolina, incorporating it into her curriculum. The book features black children as central characters and includes activities like letter tracing and coloring. Line Queen Publishing, the company behind the book, donated paper crowns and Crayola colors of the world crayons to Washington students to enhance their learning experience. Paige aims to ensure representation in early childhood education through her books and plans to release a second installment focused on numbers this summer. I'm Kevin Brown of your home for Black News First, Black Information Network. Welcome to the journey around America where we visit iconic locations connected to black history. Today, we head to Harlem, New York, where the legendary Apollo Theater stands as a symbol of African American culture. The Apollo Theater opened its doors in 1914 as a burlesque theater, but soon became the premier showplace for live musical entertainment. The theater became famous for Amateur Night, a weekly talent show that launched the careers of stars like Lauryn Hill and the Jackson 5. Osiris, audiences at the Apollo became known for cheering or booing performers on stage.
2: Y'all making people walk off stage tonight.
0: The slogan, Be Good or Be Gone, became the theater's motto. Over the years, the Apollo Theater hosted many memorable events in black music history. The Apollo Theater, a place where dreams are born, legends are made, and history is written. For the Black Information Network, I'm Kevin Brown. Thank you.
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5: I'm Mike Stevens on your home for Black News First, the Black Information Network. Lots of red states are reportedly looking for ways to redraw congressional lines after this week's important Supreme Court decision. This includes Georgia. As we've been reporting, the high court threw out Louisiana's map that included a second majority black congressional district this week. So now some Georgia Republicans want the same thing to happen there. For that, black former Atlanta mayor and civil rights icon Andrew Young said this.
6: Now, if they do, that doesn't mean we'll quit. I've been beat up. I've been jailed. I'm convinced that God is on the side of the least of these, his children.
5: He made those comments to Atlanta News First Television. Black Congressman Bobby Scott of Virginia says the Supreme Court ruling sets voting rights back decades. The House Speaker called it a major blow to protections that helped black Americans gain political power. Black Attorney General Jay Jones of Virginia says his office will continue fighting to defend voting rights and equal representation. And by the way, the new ruling from the U.S. Supreme Court is not expected to change California's congressional voting maps. The court says states can't draw political districts mainly based on race, but experts say California's new maps will likely remain in place because they're based on political gerrymandering. A black disgruntled former Chick-fil-A employee is accused of stealing more than $80,000 using fraudulent refunds in Texas. Grapevine police say surveillance video reportedly shows Kayshawn Jones behind the counter using the register to ring up about 800 orders of mac and cheese trays and then issued refunds to his credit card. The incident happened in November. Police arrested Jones last week for theft, money laundering, and evading arrest. Well, how safe are your kids at school? In addition to school shootings and fights, there are always things to look out for, especially in black communities. In mostly black Memphis, parents are concerned about a recent breach at a high school. According to WHBQ television, a man was spotted on the roof. Nobody was hurt, but why he was there and how he got there at a school that's supposed to be secure are some questions this black parent and others are asking.
7: Once I got home, probably a little after 9:30, 10 o'clock, I saw on Facebook where they were saying that it was a guy on top of the building.
5: It's not clear if the school posted the breach on Facebook or if parents were otherwise notified. And black Chicago State Senator Mattie Hunter wants to have a ban on forever chemicals in beauty products in Illinois. If it becomes law, her bill would make it illegal to knowingly manufacture or sell cosmetic products that contain what are called PFAS substances. She says these chemicals don't break down in the environment or the human body, and they're linked to cancer and weakened immune systems. I'm Mike Stevens on your home for Black News First, the Black Information Network.
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10: This is Layla Ali, undefeated world champion Hall of Fame boxer, wellness advocate, and CEO of Layla Ali Lifestyle. My father, Muhammad Ali, was more than a champion in the ring. He was a global voice for courage, conviction, faith, and justice. The Muhammad Ali Center celebrates his life, his principles, and his willingness to stand for something bigger than himself, reminding us of the power of purpose. To learn more about

0: 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I'm Layla Ali, and my history lives here.
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3: Drewski will be hosting this year's BET Awards. The 31-year-old online comedian will be the youngest person ever to host the show in its 25th.

0: Casino. On Wednesday, TMZ asked Lil TJ where he stands with the former Migos member, to which he responded, "I ain't got no beef with nobody." He then changed the subject by speaking about his new album, They Just Ain't You, which came out on Friday. Last month, Offset was shot outside Hard Rock Casino in Hollywood, Florida, following an altercation, and Lil TJ was arrested for disorderly conduct in connection with the incident. With the latest in entertainment, I'm Morgan Wood on the Black Information Network.
1: The United States Senate has had a total of 12 black members, with the first being Hiram Rhodes Rebels, elected in 1870 during the Reconstruction era. Jim Crow and other disenfranchisement tactics led to a gap of nearly 90 years between the first and second U.S. black senators. In 1992, Carol Moseley Braun became the first black woman to serve in the U.S. Senate.
2: I don't know, maybe this is just my day to get to talk about race. Maybe I'm just lucky like that today.
1: Vice President Kamala Harris became the second black female to serve as a U.S. senator in 2017. Barack Obama was the fifth black senator and the first to be elected president of the United States.
3: Race is an issue that I believe this nation cannot afford to ignore right now.
1: While Georgia's Raphael Warnock is the latest black member of the U.S. Senate after his 2021 election. Black U.S. senators have made contributions to the country and paved the way for future generations of black leaders. And that's a fact. This is Mike Moore for the Black Information Network.
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6: I'm Nicole Deal.
7: And I'm Mike Moore on your home for 24/7 News, the Black Information Network.
6: Two black brothers from the Republic of Congo have been living in Mississippi with student visas and going to high school. Israel and Max Makoka are standout basketball players at Hancock High. But their normal routine was interrupted when they were recently detained by ICE while waiting for their school bus. The district says the students have been living with a host family. Meanwhile, ICE has not publicly explained why the teens continue to remain in federal custody. Community leaders and friends are now pressing for answers.
7: Illinois Governor J.B. Pritzker is blaming black Cook County Judge John Like for allowing Alfonso Talley, also black, to be on electronic monitoring instead of going to jail.
8: A judge can make this decision. A judge should have made the decision to keep that person in jail.
9: Talley's accused of gunning down Chicago police officer John Bartholomew and critically wounding another officer last weekend. The defendant was a convicted felon with a violent history when he was placed on electronic monitoring. In December, Judge Like allowed Talley to wear the ankle monitor for 7 to 15 hours on a few days so that he could go to college. The defendant is expected to be back in court today. I'm Perry Williams.
7: Three members of a Minnesota family are facing charges for allegedly assaulting Turning Point USA reporter Savannah Hernandez during a protest. Hernandez says she was just doing her job.
10: I was targeted because I work for Turning Point USA, because I'm a brown woman who thinks the wrong thing, because I am a Christian. They were mocking me for my religion. They were mocking me for my political views.
7: Hernandez also asking, how is this allowed to happen in President Trump's America? Three members of the Ostrowsko family have been indicted on federal charges in connection with the alleged incident during a recent ICE protest in Minneapolis.
6: And finally, former President Barack Obama says a new Supreme Court ruling could weaken the voting power of racial minorities. The high court recently voided Louisiana's congressional map, which included a second majority black district. The case was centered around how much the issue of race can be considered when lawmakers redraw districts. I'm Nicole Deal, along with Mike Moore, on your home for Black News First, the Black Information Network. Your Washington Roundup is next.
11: A major Supreme Court ruling is sending shockwaves through the political landscape ahead of the midterm elections. On Wednesday, the High Court struck down parts of the Voting Rights Act in a decision that voided Louisiana's congressional map, which included a second majority black district. The case centered on how far lawmakers can go in considering race when redrawing political boundaries. President Trump praised the ruling while speaking to reporters at the White House.
12: That's good.
13: Yeah.
12: That's the kind of ruling I like.
11: Former President Barack Obama warned the ruling effectively guts a key pillar of the Voting Rights Act, saying it could allow states to weaken minority voting power through gerrymandering. Former Vice President Kamala Harris called the decision an outrage, but not a surprise. Critics say the decision could reshape congressional maps nationwide and have lasting implications for black and minority voter representation heading into 2026. That's your Washington Roundup. I'm Morgan Wood, your White House correspondent on the Black Information Network.
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0: $3. They send me $5, and it makes a difference in this race because we are going up against billionaires. And I want people to know this fight is about all of us. I just happen to be the face of it.
1: Yeah, very good. Mayor Bottoms, anything more you'd like to add?
0: I just want to encourage people to register to vote. Voter registration for this primary ends April 20th. Early voting is April 27th through May 15th, and the election is May 19th. And also reminding people that if you don't live here, you know somebody here, encourage them to register to vote and show up to vote. And also reminding people that when you choose the couch, you are choosing to silence your voice. Our votes still matter. And it may not be perfect, but it is a difference maker. And we need our voices heard in this election.
2: We thank Mayor Bottoms for her time and recognize the challenge before her in her quest to become Georgia's first woman and first Black governor. With early voting underway in the primary on May 19th, we will keep you posted on her progress and her continued leadership as a Black difference maker, charting a legacy of influence, impact, and hope. On behalf of the entire BIN family, I'm Andrea Coleman. This has been Leading While Black on the Black Information Network.
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5: I'm Bill Black with another Bet You Didn't Know music fact. Okay, today I'm going to drop facts on you.

He was accepting submissions of songs. Enter Brother Number Two. Brother Number Two submits a song for Brother Number One's album, but Brother Number One says, uh-uh, that's trash. So Brother

forget-me-nots. But did you know there was a very, very, very big record written for Patrice Rushen that she declined? Let me explain. Okay, surely you know this song, right?

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3: I'm Mike Stevens on your home for Black News First, the Black Information Network. Lots of red states are reportedly looking for ways to redraw congressional lines after this week's important Supreme Court decision. This includes Georgia. As we've been reporting, the High Court threw out Louisiana's map that included a second majority Black congressional district this week. So now some Georgia Republicans want the same thing to happen there. For that, Black former Atlanta mayor and civil rights icon Andrew Young said this.
4: Now, if they do, that doesn't mean we'll quit. I've been beat up. I've been jailed. I'm convinced that God is on the side of the least of these, his children.
3: He made those comments to Atlanta News First Television. Black Congressman Bobby Scott of Virginia says the Supreme Court ruling sets voting rights back decades. The House Speaker called it a major blow to protections that helped Black Americans gain political power. Black Attorney General Jay Jones of Virginia says his office will continue fighting to defend voting rights and equal representation. And by the way, the new ruling from the U.S. Supreme Court is not expected to change California's congressional voting maps. The court says states can't draw political districts mainly based on race, but experts say California's new maps will likely remain in place because they're based on political gerrymandering. A Black disgruntled former Chick-fil-A employee is accused of stealing more than $80,000 using fraudulent refunds in Texas. Grapevine police say surveillance video reportedly shows Kayshawn Jones behind the counter using the register to ring up about 800 orders of mac and cheese trays and then issued refunds to his credit card. The incident happened in November. Police arrested Jones last week for theft, money laundering, and evading arrest. Well, how safe are your kids at school? In addition to school shootings and fights, there are always things to look out for, especially in Black communities. In mostly Black Memphis, parents are concerned about a recent breach at a high school. According to WHBQ television, a man was spotted on the roof. Nobody was hurt, but why he was there and how he got there at a school that's supposed to be secure are some questions this Black parent and others are asking.
5: Once I got home, probably a little after 9:30, 10 o'clock, I saw on Facebook where they were saying that it was a guy on top of the building.
3: It's not clear if the school posted the breach on Facebook or if parents were otherwise notified. And Black Chicago State Senator Mattie Hunter wants to have a ban on forever chemicals in beauty products in Illinois. If it becomes law, her bill would make it illegal to knowingly manufacture or sell cosmetic products that contain what are called PFAS substances. She says these chemicals don't break down in the environment or the human body, and they're linked to cancer and weakened immune systems. I'm Mike Stevens on your home for Black News First, the Black Information Network.
6: This is Morgan Wood from the Black Information Network, sharing Black history around America. More than 200,000 Black soldiers fought in the Civil War, many for a freedom they have never known. The African American Civil War Museum in Washington, D.C. honors their service, sacrifice, and determination to claim

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1: Most people know about Restaurant Week, but not everyone knows there's a Black Restaurant Week born in Houston, Texas in 2016 and is now spreading to cities across the country. It's more than just menus. It's a movement.
2: And so we really want to create something that was more all-inclusive to the creative things we were seeing happening in the food scene.
1: That's one of the three founders, Fallon Farrell.
2: As we've grown through the years, we've literally watched businesses start off as like a pop-up food tent and now having like two or three locations.
1: From soul food kitchens to hidden gem caterers, Black Restaurant Week shines a light where it's long been missing. It's helped generate tens of millions of dollars for Black-owned businesses, keeping legacies alive and creating new ones. And it's part of Black history still being written every time a diner takes that first bite. I'm Esther Dillard for the Black Information Network.
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4: The budget resolution opens a pathway for a $70 billion reconciliation bill, which can be passed by the Senate by passing a filibuster.
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5: A big Supreme Court decision means one of the two Black majority voting districts in Louisiana has to go.
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6: What will take place in the wake of this is actually racialized gerrymandering, that there is a thumb on the scale for electing white officials.
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7: BIN News This Hour, I'm Andrea Coleman. Coming up, a Black rapper has become the third death row inmate to be executed in Texas. And we hear from two Black women leaders aiming to make history this year in Georgia's election. Black rapper James Broadnax, who pleaded his innocence right up until the last minute, has been executed by the state of Texas. The Texas Tribune says 37-year-old Broadnax was pronounced dead at 6:47 last night. Broadnax was given a lethal injection for the 2008 murders of two music producers during an armed robbery. Earlier this year, the co-defendant in the case claimed he did the murders and that Broadnax took the fall. Broadnax took his appeal to the U.S. Supreme Court, who struck it down on Monday. He is now the third man this year to be executed by the state of Texas. Broadnax's case was thrust into the spotlight when his own rap lyrics were used against him at trial to convince jurors he posed a threat to society. In a friend of the court brief filed last month with the Supreme Court, rapper Travis Scott said, "Introduction of rap lyrics as evidence against criminal defendants invites jurors to transfer their opinions about the genre onto the individual before them, risking punishment for expression unrelated to the crime at issue." Fellow Black rappers Killer Mike, Young Thug, and T.I. also weighed in. Well, Georgia is wrapping up its first week of early voting in its May 19th primary. Several Black Democrats are looking to secure their party's nomination in a few major races. One of those is for the chairmanship of the Fulton County Board of Commissioners. That is a county that includes the city of Atlanta and a large portion of its surrounding area. County Commissioner Mo Ivory is seeking to become the first Black woman elected to the position. She recently spoke with me about what's driving her run for the position.
8: People sometimes say, how did you go from law to radio to elected? It's really all about educating. I've always seen it as a platform to talk about things that needed to be talked about. And I do that. I did that on the radio. I did that as a lawyer. And I'm doing it as a professor. And now I'm doing it as an elected official. So it's all related.
7: Another major race involves former Atlanta Mayor Keisha Lance Bottoms, who is running for governor. Like Mo Ivory, Mayor Bottoms spoke with us about why she hopes to be the state's first woman and first Black governor.
9: When looking at the history of Black Democratic candidates for governor, we've seen the likes of Ambassador Andrew Young. We've seen Stacey Abrams twice now. Why now? Why do you think it's possible now?
10: Well, you know, we've seen these barriers broken. We've seen it broken in the White House with the election of Barack Obama. And I think that people are looking for strong leadership. The labels are just a part of it. Certainly, you know, there will be people who identify with me as a woman. There'll be people who identify with me as an African American. But at the end of the day, they want strong leadership.
7: You can hear more of our interview with Mo Ivory this Sunday on The Black Perspective at 9 a.m. and 9 p.m. Eastern. And we profile Keisha Lance Bottoms in this month's Leading While Black. Tune in to that program also on Sunday, but at 10:30 a.m. and 10:30 p.m. Eastern. This is BIN News this hour. Be sure to follow us wherever you get your podcast. I'm Andrea Coleman on the Black Information Network, home of Black News First.
11: Here's what's trending this hour. More people reportedly are saying they're totally blindsided by Spirit Airlines pulling the plug on its operations so suddenly. The move is impacting thousands of employees and travelers. Spirit announced it's canceling all flights and going out of business after failing to reach a deal for a government bailout. Spirit said in a statement that passengers who booked flights with credit cards or debit cards will automatically get refunds. I'm Mike Island, and that's what's trending.
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3: Go get it!
13: The NBA playoffs continue with the first round. The Knicks of New York, Minnesota Timberwolves, and defending champions Oklahoma City Thunder are among the teams advancing to the second round.
14: Offside, offense number 16.
15: The New York Jets could be turning to a veteran quarterback for insurance. Russell Wilson is being considered as a backup after he met with the team. Wilson is a free agent after playing one season with the New York Football Giants. The NFL draft is over. Next up is the offseason workouts and potential moves. And everyone is watching Pittsburgh to see if Aaron Rodgers returns to the Steelers.
16: There's a loneliness with leadership.
15: Former head coach Mike Tomlin weighs in on the matter.
16: The informal moments, the development of younger guys, the interaction with teammates. I think he has an addiction to that, and there's only one way to feed it. And certainly, he is still capable and in really good shape. And so I think at the end of the day, he'll play football.
15: Mm-hmm. Future Sports at 14 and 44 past each and every hour.
13: I'm Morgan Wood, along with Ray Harris on the Black Information Network.
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17: We begin with Republican reaction to the recent Supreme Court ruling striking down parts of the Voting Rights Act. GOP Senator Marsha Blackburn is wasting no time calling for a redistricting of Tennessee to remove a congressional seat in Memphis.
19: Memphis is predominantly a Black populated city. Her comments come on the heels of a decision by the U.S. Supreme Court that voided Louisiana's map. And that included a second majority Black congressional district. The case was centered around how much race can be considered when lawmakers redraw districts. Blackburn urged lawmakers to convene a special session to redistrict another Republican seat in Memphis. She is running to become the state's next governor and vowed to do everything she can to make the new map a reality. I'm Morgan Wood on the Black Information Network.
18: Now to Detroit, Michigan. As gas prices keep rising with no end in sight, food truck owners say they are taking a hard hit. Nacho Grill owner Lynette Rogers says she is doing everything she can right now to keep prices steady.
20: It happened overnight. We woke up and we're like, ouch. Just, you know, doing my best behind the scenes, like the Wizard of Oz, not to pass the prices on to the customer.
18: Hero or villain owner Richard Zamola says he has avoided filling up as long as he could. And he is hoping to make back the $120 he recently spent to fill up his tank. Impasto senior manager Kayla Polidori says they spent between $80 and $160 filling up their food trucks and so far have not had to raise prices. According to census.gov, 75.3% of Detroit residents identify as Black or African American. In the midst of grief, a Black Charlotte, North Carolina family is expressing outrage.
2: My son was taken violently, senselessly, by a coward. It makes no sense. Someone needs to answer for that.
18: You just heard from Tina Sellers. Her comments come after the man accused of killing her son refused to appear in court for his scheduled hearing. The suspect is Marquel Pettiford, who faces charges of first-degree murder and possession of a firearm by a felon. Prosecutors say Sellers, while working as a tow enforcement employee, was gunned down by Pettiford after seeing the victim place a boot on his car. There is a plea offer on the table, good for 14 days. It allows Pettiford to plead guilty to second-degree murder.
17: And finally, the A.G. Gaston Boys and Girls Club in Birmingham, Alabama, is celebrating its 60th anniversary, continuing the legacy of its Black founder, A.G. Gaston. The club, which serves over 20,000 young people, focuses on offering academic and recreational services. For more international, national, state, and local news impacting the Black community, listen to the Black Information Network on the iHeartRadio app or log on to BINnews.com. I'm Mike Moore, along with Nicole Deal, on your home for 24/7 News, the Black Information Network.
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22: Looking for something to watch? 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Next week on Netflix, Monday, season 2 of the kids' show Dr. Seuss's Horton, as well as the limited Netflix series Lord of the Flies. Next Tuesday on Netflix, the live first season finale of Funny AF with Kevin Hart at 9 p.m. Eastern. Next Wednesday on Netflix, the premiere of Love is Blind Poland, as well as the second season of the docuseries Worst Ex Ever. Next Thursday, the debut of the Netflix British crime drama Legends, starring Tom Burke and Steve Coogan. Next Friday on Netflix, the launch of the feel-good family movie Remarkably Bright Creatures, starring Sally Field, Lewis Pullman, and the voice of Alfred Molina. Next Sunday at 8 p.m. Eastern on Netflix, The Roast of Kevin Hart. Next Wednesday on Amazon Prime Video, the second season launch of the spy thriller Citadel, starring Stanley Tucci, Richard Madden, and Priyanka Chopra. Next Thursday on Hulu, the streaming premiere of the movie Send Help. Next Thursday over on Peacock, the start of the action drama MIA. Next Friday on Apple TV, the premiere of the new thriller from the producers of Homeland called Unconditional. And next Friday on the Roku channel, the debut of the road trip comedy movie Broad Trip, starring Sophia Bush.
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0: On August 7th, 1948, Alice Coachman made history as the first black woman to win an Olympic gold medal. Her victory in the high jump at the London Olympic Summer Games cemented her legacy as a trailblazer in sports and beyond. Coachman was born in Albany, Georgia in 1923 and grew up in the segregated South where opportunities for black athletes, particularly women, were scarce. Despite these challenges, her determination was undeniable. She trained barefoot on dirt roads with homemade equipment, proving that passion can overcome the biggest obstacles. At the 1948 Olympics, Coachman's high jump cleared the bar at 5 feet 6 and 1/8 inches, and she became the first black woman to win a gold medal. Beyond the track, Coachman became a role model and advocate for young athletes, encouraging them to pursue their dreams regardless of any barriers along the way. As we celebrate all of our country's gold medal winners, let's also take a moment to remember Alice Coachman, the first black woman to win an Olympic gold medal. This is Bree Wood for the Black Information Network.
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3: I'm Tammy Eswick on your home for 24/7 News, the Black Information Network. We're learning more about a Louisiana sheriff arrested just a day after she left office. Sheriff Susan Hudson turned herself in, and so did her CFO. Both had to surrender their passports after being indicted on multiple counts connected to that brazen 10-inmate escape that was caught on camera at an Orleans Parish jail last summer. Hudson is charged with criminal neglect and ignoring warnings from a federal monitor about unsafe jail conditions. Here's Joe Responti, a legal analyst via Fox 8.
4: Liz Morales has used her power and her reach to it's more than I've ever seen any other attorney general do that in the past.
3: To Fulton County, Georgia, where a judge has stopped the federal government from withholding grant money from the city of Atlanta over diversity, equity, and inclusion. Atlanta is among a group of cities that sued the Trump administration from blocking money for entities who don't agree to participate in immigration enforcement or to ACT's DEI programs. There's a fight in Mississippi over who will be in charge of the city of Jackson's water system after a third-party administrator steps away. The majority black city was forced by a federal judge to have oversight after an almost full system failure. U.S. District Judge Henry T. Wingate says he's allowing board appointments to be made, but said the authority cannot make any actions. And it's that authority that will oversee the capital city's water and wastewater system. Here's Mayor John Horn, who's a black man.
5: Jacksonians deserve to have their say.
3: Well, black man and comedian Dave Chappelle is doing a 3-show stint on Netflix starting May 7th. It comes as Chappelle spoke to NPR's Newsmakers video podcast. One of the biggest takeaways is the controversy surrounding Chappelle going to do a show in Saudi Arabia. Chappelle responded by reminding the audience that the United States government does business with the Saudis and so does Netflix. And then he said, quote, "As soon as a black man can make money off the plantation, they try to tell you the money is dirty." For more on these stories, plus international, national, state, and local news impacting the black community, listen to the Black Information Network on the iHeartRadio app or log on to BINnews.com. I'm Timmy Eswick on your home for Black News First, the Black Information Network. Now here's your Washington Roundup.
6: President Trump is announcing a new tariff on cars and trucks coming from the European Union. Trump said the tariff would increase to 25% starting next week.
7: "We raised the tariffs on cars coming in from the European Union because the European Union was not adhering to the trade deal we have."
6: The U.S. lowered auto tariffs on the EU to 15% as part of a new trade deal. But Trump says the EU isn't keeping up with their end of the bargain to reciprocally drop tariffs on U.S. automakers. Tariffs on European autos are connected to national security and are exempt from the Supreme Court ruling that struck down a lot of Trump's tariffs. He talked to reporters about tariffs on cars and trucks coming from the European Union.
7: "Billions of dollars coming into the United States, and it forces them to move their factory production much faster."
6: And that's your Washington Roundup. I'm Mike Moore on your home for 24/7 News, the Black Information Network.
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10: One of my favorite shows I've ever done was a Marvin Gaye tribute concert I did in D.C. The first half was with Sharon Jones and the Dap Kings. We did a bunch of Marvin Gaye and Tammy Terrell duets. And then the second half of the show was me with the Dap Kings as the rhythm section and the National Symphony Orchestra as the strings doing the entire What's Going On album. It was definitely a pinch yourself moment. It was definitely one of my favorite musical moments in my life.
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3: Artificial intelligence is booming, but it's starting to hit your wallet. Here's what's happening. AI needs massive computing power, and that's creating a shortage of memory chip. That shortage is now driving up the price of computers, something we haven't seen in decades. In fact, prices for computers, software, and accessories are now rising more than 3% a month after years of getting cheaper. And it doesn't stop there. The energy needed to power AI data centers is also pushing up electricity costs, which could mean higher utility bills. So while AI is making tech more powerful, it's also making it more expensive to buy and more expensive to run. Bottom line, this isn't just about innovation. It's about inflation, and you're starting to pay for it. With Money News at 24 and 54 minutes past each hour, I'm Mimi Brown on your home for Black News First, the Black Information Network.

0: I'm Mike Stevens on your home for Black News First, the Black Information Network. Black civil rights attorney Ben Crump is again calling for a deeper investigation in Atlanta into the Fulton County Jail over alleged medical negligence. Crump says jail staff ignored pleas for medicine from African-American Rashad Muhammad, who was being treated for a chronic bladder condition when he was arrested. But Crump says the jail would not give the medicine Muhammad needed, which made his condition worse. Crump explaining here, things could have been different.
1: 911. That's all you had to do. Get him to the hospital. You didn't have to have a medical degree. All you needed was an ounce of humanity.
0: Doctors were forced to amputate his lower legs and fingers after he went into sepsis last year. Crump says the jail is overcrowded and understaffed. Several similar jails around the country where Black people are often locked up have been accused of similar negligence. Two federal lawsuits have been filed accusing police in Detroit and Warren, Michigan, of using excessive force in separate incidents. Attorney Todd Perkins filed both cases. In Detroit, African-American Carnell Givens claims officers abused him during an encounter with police.
2: Before I knew it, I'm in handcuffs. One officer choking me with a headlock. Two other officers put me in handcuffs. Another officer decided to use me as a punching bag.
0: In Warren, Michigan, Black homeowners Willie and Sandra Hall say officers forced their way into their house without a warrant during a traffic stop. The lawsuit alleges Sandra Hall, who was on crutches after surgery, was thrown to the ground and pepper sprayed.
3: I'm trying to limp. They're throwing me on the ground. They maced me literally like it felt like a whole bottle of mace. I couldn't see. I wasn't even fighting. Somebody else was holding on to me.
0: Warren police say the claims are without merit, while Detroit police have not commented. And they say age is just a number.
4: Never too old. You're never too old. You're never too old.
0: She knows what she's talking about. That 70-year-old African-American Blanny Ward, who just graduated from a North Carolina community college. She did it after finally getting her GED about 15 years ago. Then her mother got sick, and that shut down Blanny's higher education plans. There was also her own illness that slowed things down. But at some point, she got into a special program designed to help people like her fulfill their dreams by going to community college.
5: I wanted to learn something, and I wanted to walk across that stage with my cap and gown.
0: And there may be more stages in caps and gowns to come. She now wants to become a certified nursing aide. And that means going back to school all over again. For more stories of interest to the Black community, log on to BINnews.com. You can also check us out on all social media platforms. I'm Mike Stevens on your home for Black News First, the Black Information Network.
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7: On September 17th, 2009, 24-year-old Maitrice Richardson disappeared without a trace in the woods near Malibu, California. She had been arrested at a beachside restaurant for failing to pay a tab and taken to the Lost Hills Sheriff's Station.
8: You know, I mean, she's not from that area, and I would hate to... wake up to a morning report. Girl lost somewhere with her head chopped off.
9: At least in the station here, she will be separated, so nobody's going to be with her. So at least that's, you know, the plus thing, so you don't have to worry about her safety.
7: This is the same sheriff's station where Mel Gibson was taken to sober up after his drunken rant and then safely driven back to his car. There was no courtesy ride for Maitrice, the young African-American non-celebrity.
10: They knew that she had been released with no car, no money, no cell phone, nothing. And in the dead of night, her mom calls the next morning to tell them that she never came home. And it's like, oh, well, she probably just, you know, they were just very nonchalant and casual about it.
8: She doesn't know the area. She's never been in your area. Well, I think she's depressed. That's what has me.
9: That's worth you more than just her. Okay.
7: The police released her just after midnight.
11: There was nothing right. They had Maitrice victimized from the moment they knew that she was not in the right state of mind she needed to be in. and she needed help, she should have went to a hospital.
7: Maitrice disappeared into the darkness and was never seen alive again. I'm Katherine Townsend, a private investigator, investigative journalist, and host of the podcast Helen Gone. In the third season of Helen Gone, we're going to try to find out what really happened to Maitrice Richardson.
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14: Corey Lee Patterson is suing the Taste of Philly Development Company. Patterson claims he endured repeated racist treatment on the job.
12: The perspective you want.
15: Virginia divorce laws could change after the contentious divorce of former Lieutenant Governor Justin Fairfax, who murdered his wife and then committed suicide.
13: The Black Information Network.
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12: Black News first.
17: BIN News This Hour, I'm Andrea Coleman. Coming up, a black rapper has become the third death row inmate to be executed in Texas. And we hear from two black women leaders aiming to make history this year in Georgia's election. Black rapper James Broadnax, who pleaded his innocence right up until the last minute, has been executed by the state of Texas. The Texas Tribune says 37-year-old Broadnax was pronounced dead at 6:47 last night. Broadnax was given a lethal injection for the 2008 murders of two music producers during an armed robbery. Earlier this year, the co-defendant in the case claimed he did the murders and that Broadnax took the fall. Broadnax took his appeal to the U.S. Supreme Court, who struck it down on Monday. He is now the third man this year to be executed by the state of Texas. Broadnax's case was thrust into the spotlight when his own rap lyrics were used against him at trial to convince jurors he posed a threat to society. In a friend to the court brief filed last month with the Supreme Court, rapper Travis Scott said, "Introduction of rap lyrics as evidence against criminal defendants invites jurors to transfer their opinions about the genre onto the individual before them, risking punishment for expression unrelated to the crime at issue." Fellow black rappers Killer Mike, Young Thug, and T.I. also weighed in. Well, Georgia is wrapping up its first week of early voting in its May 19th primary. Several black Democrats are looking to secure their party's nomination in a few major races. One of those is for the chairmanship of the Fulton County Board of Commissioners. That is a county that includes the city of Atlanta and a large portion of its surrounding area. County Commissioner Mo Ivory is seeking to become the first black woman elected to the position. She recently spoke with me about what's driving her run for the position.
18: People sometimes say, how did you go from law to radio to elected? It's really all about educating. I've always seen it as a platform to talk about things that needed to be talked about. And I do that. I did that on the radio. I did that as a lawyer. And I'm doing it as a professor. And now I'm doing it as an elected official. So it's all related.
17: Another major race involves former Atlanta Mayor Keisha Lance Bottoms, who is running for governor. Like Mo Ivory, Mayor Bottoms spoke with us about why she hopes to be the state's first woman and first black governor.
19: When looking at the history of black Democratic candidates for governor, we've seen the likes of Ambassador Andrew Young. We've seen Stacey Abrams twice now. Why now? Why do you think it's possible now?
20: Well, you know, we've seen these barriers broken. We've seen it broken in the White House with the election of Barack Obama. And I think that people are looking for strong leadership. The labels are just a part of it. Certainly, you know, there will be people who identify with me as a woman. There'll be people who identify with me as an African American. But at the end of the day, they want strong leadership.
17: You can hear more of our interview with Mo Ivory this Sunday on The Black Perspective at 9 a.m. and 9 p.m. Eastern. And we profile Keisha Lance Bottoms in this month's Leading While Black. Tune in to that program also on Sunday, but at 10:30 a.m. and 10:30 p.m. Eastern. This is BIN News This Hour. Be sure to follow us wherever you get your podcast. I'm Andrea Coleman on the Black Information Network, home of Black News First.
21: Here's what's trending this hour. Oregon police say a man has died after plowing a car full of explosives into a Portland Athletic Center. Authorities say the unidentified driver is the one who died in the crash Saturday. Bomb squads were sent to the scene to defuse the explosive. Officials say the driver was a disgruntled former employee of the athletic club and that his vehicle was packed with explosive devices, including propane tanks and pipe bombs. I'm Mike Island, and that's what's trending.
12: 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Here's Morgan Wood.
1: South Carolina's Lieutenant Governor will no longer speak at a major HBCU commencement following backlash from students and lawmakers. At South Carolina State University, officials announced that Lieutenant Governor Pamela Avett has been removed as the spring 2026 commencement speaker. The decision comes after several days of student protests on campus with demonstrators objecting to Yvette's selection over her political positions and past statements, including her defense of controversial remarks and opposition to certain policies like a statewide hate crime law. In a statement, University President Alexander Conyers said the school is, quote, moving in a different direction out of an abundance of caution for safety. Yvette had originally been invited for her business background and leadership experience and said her intended message focused on hard work and opportunity, telling graduates you can be anything you want to be. The university has yet to replace the speaker for the May 8th ceremony. With the latest in HBCU news, I'm Morgan Wood on the Black Information Network, your home for Black News First.
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1: The opinions, beliefs, and viewpoints expressed in this commentary are those of the author and do not necessarily represent those of BIN and its founding partners and employees. Now it's time to bring the funk with Roland S. Martin.
2: As I record this, I'm actually in the airport flying to Shreveport, Louisiana, where just a couple of weeks ago, Shamar Elkins, a Army vet, shot and killed 8 children. 7 of those kids were his, as well as wounding 2 women, including his wife. He talked about dark thoughts. He had spent a week in the VA hospital dealing with mental issues. So this town, this city is reeling. Black psychologist Dr. Kevin Washington organized this mental health forum in order to address what's going on. That town is reeling as a result of this mass shooting. People are angry, upset, but also demanding answers. How could a father kill 7 of his children and shoot 2 other women? We have been talking about domestic violence and mental health and what's going on and mental illness. This old man's mother told the New York Times that when she talked to him, he talked about the demons that he was fighting. Now, the reason this is important is because this event is being organized by black men stepping up to help other black men, which we always talk about that needs to happen. Now, the other issue that we have to confront is that Louisiana is number 2 in the country when it comes to domestic homicides. And so something is happening in this state that is impacting the minds of men who are choosing to kill their partners. And so what we must do as a society, as a community, is not just simply express our anger and dissatisfaction with what's going on. What we have to do is deal with answers, finding answers, and getting men the help that they need. I'm Roland Martin on the Black Information Network.
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5: As expected, the man charged with shooting and killing a Chicago police officer and critically wounding another recently at Swedish Hospital will remain behind bars. Alfonso Talley's family believes he's innocent.
7: He was not in his right state of mind, and the story doesn't add up. And I say he's a very innocent man. We're going to prove him right.
5: Talley, who is black, was ordered detained while appearing in court on several charges, including murder and attempted murder. Prosecutors say Talley took a gun into the hospital after he was arrested for pistol whipping a female employee at a Family Dollar store. He allegedly then pulled the gun from under a blanket and shot and killed Officer John Bartholomew and wounded his partner. Investigators say the officers had escorted Talley to the hospital after he claimed he had ingested drugs.
6: A Jacksonville, Florida black woman testifies to killing a man.
8: So I didn't know what he was going to do. And then he turned around and grabbed me. That made me feel scared.
6: That is 22-year-old Journey McGrew testifying that she feared what Waduta Woodley might do to her. McGrew claimed 41-year-old Woodley had groomed her since childhood. She also claimed that he molested her several times while she was in elementary school. Cops found Woodley's bloody body in June of 2025. He had been beaten to death with a hammer. During testimony, McGrew also testified she was diagnosed with psychosis and post-traumatic stress disorder. The victim's mother spoke on her son's behalf.
8: He was a brother. He was an uncle. He was a nephew. He was a cousin. And he was an employee. He was a handyman.
6: Another hearing has been set for Monday to determine the final sentencing date. And back now to Chicago, where a former Chicago Inspector General joins Illinois Black Attorney General Kwame Raoul's office. Deborah Witzberg is joining Raoul's office as his chief of staff. Witzberg's appointment comes just days after her term as Chicago's top watchdog ended. Raoul praised Witzberg's experience and service to the city of Chicago, highlighting her distinguished record. Witzberg is settling into her new role, bringing her expertise to the state's public attorney's office.
5: A black woman is fighting for her life inside a Memphis, Tennessee ICU unit after being shot. Cops are now saying this is being investigated as a domestic violence crime. Police have identified the suspect as Travis Carter, who has been charged. Fox 13 spoke with Tanika Wellington, a black survivor of domestic violence.
9: I'm quite sure Jasmine never thought that he would, you know, kill her. He probably told her that several times, but in her head, she probably thought that he would never do that.
5: The Memphis Police Department is not releasing the woman's name. And finally, Detroit Public Schools Community District will host its 57th annual Evening of Fine Arts at the Fox Theater on May 6th. It'll showcase the talent of student performers and visual artists. The event will feature 27 performances, 26 student visual works of art, a jazz trio, choir performances, and a preview from the musical Once on This Island. I'm Mike Moore, along with Nicole Deal, on your home for 24/7 News, the Black Information Network.
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10: a manifesto read, turning the other cheek when someone else is oppressed is not Christian behavior. It is complicity in the oppressor's crimes.
11: To your backyard, community members came together in Jackson, Mississippi for the annual citywide Cleanup the Community Initiative. 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
4: Whatever happens next.
12: Testimony is expected to continue in the murder retrial of former Franklin County Deputy Jason Meath.
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13: If you've had health insurance, this could mean money back in your pocket. Blue Cross Blue Shield is starting to send out payments from a $2.67 billion payment tied to claims the company limited competition, which critics say led to higher premiums and fewer choices. The company denies any wrongdoing but agreed to settle. Here's what matters. About 6 million people filed the claim, and payouts are expected to average around $300. But after legal fees and costs, that total pool is closer to $1.9 billion. And here's the catch. You only get paid if you file the claim by the 2021 deadline. Payments are expected to start going out in May. Bottom line, this is money tied to what many paid for health insurance, but only a portion of customers will actually see it. With Money News at 24 and 54 minutes past each hour, I'm Mimi Brown on your home for Black News First, the Black Information Network.
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14: I'm Tammy Eswick on your home for 24/7 News, the Black Information Network. The newly elected criminal court clerk of New Orleans, Calvin Duncan, is calling the attempt by Republicans to get him out of office a coordinated conspiracy. In a new lawsuit in conjunction with the ACLU of Louisiana, Duncan believes they wanted to prevent him from taking office because of his outspoken claims that the legal system discriminates against Black people. Here's the ACLU of Louisiana talking to lawmakers about Senate Bill 256.
15: This is outrageous that the legislature of this state can erase an office and a man whose entire life story is an indictment of what happens when institutions fail Black people.
14: Well, this week, the U.S. Supreme Court sided with Louisiana Republican leadership by shooting down a newly drawn map that allowed a second Black congressional district. Former President Barack Obama reacted to the ruling in a statement saying it effectively guts a key pillar of the Voting Rights Act, freeing state legislatures to gerrymander legislative districts to systematically dilute and weaken the voting power of racial minorities. Former President Kamala Harris called the decision an outrage, but not a surprise. More fallout from that U.S. Supreme Court decision that seems to be gutting voter rights. Tennessee Republican Senator Marsha Blackburn already pushing to redistrict Tennessee in order to remove a congressional seat in the predominantly Black city of Memphis. Blackburn says she wants a special session to redistrict Memphis. NBC News says she's also running to become the state.

0: I'm not a sore loser. I've lost on several occasions.
1: But attorney Lisa Ross, who represents a former Hinds County election official, says Archie lacks proof. Here's WJTV again.
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5: Here are some of the stories we're following now in the Black Information Network. Patience is the word as life gets back to normal after a record-breaking bomb cyclone brought freezing temps and snow. The pressure is on Congress to get the government fully funded. Will protests have an impact on money for DHS and ICE? And Black History Month is here. 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
10: I'm Mike Island with BIN News Now. A longtime African-American public servant and strong political voice is being remembered. Tennessee State Representative G.A. Hardaway has passed away after a brief illness. At his homegoing service in Memphis, his son, Jeffrey, shared some memories of his father.
11: He would express himself in simple but powerful terms that shook you up and made you pay attention. For instance, I can read, I can write, and I ain't scared.
10: Representative Hardaway was 71. A letter from experts at the University of Chicago Medicine warns that upcoming Medicaid funding cuts could drastically drop cancer screening rates. They say proposed restrictions could result in hundreds of avoidable deaths each year. The Philadelphia 76ers move on to the Eastern Conference semifinals after beating the Boston Celtics in a back-and-forth game 109-100. Get BIN News Now on demand 24/7 on the free iHeartRadio app.
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13: The people united will never be defeated. The people united will never be defeated.
12: May Day demonstrations took place in dozens of U.S. cities. Chicago's Democratic Mayor Brandon Johnson praised teachers and students for taking part.
14: This is a day of action, and shout out to all of the students in our Chicago public schools.
12: Labor unions, teachers, and Democrat-backed organizations were protesting a number of issues, workers' rights, pay, policies of President Trump, and more in places like Chicago, Washington, D.C., Los Angeles, and elsewhere. The director of Organized Power in Numbers, a big group behind the marches, pushed for a day of no school, no work, no shopping. Several large school districts across the U.S. have been forced to cancel classes due to teacher walkouts in support of the demonstrations. California gas prices are now above $6 a gallon as the war in Iran continues, the highest in the nation. In San Jose, Christian Flores says he's doing what he can to keep costs down.
15: Trying to get a more gas-efficient car, travel less, or find better prices elsewhere.
12: AAA reports the average price for regular grade gasoline is now $6.06 a gallon. The nationwide average price is $4.39, up 33 cents a gallon from a month ago. Former President Joe Biden endorsed former Atlanta Mayor Keisha Lance Bottoms in the Georgia governor's race, praising her leadership during challenging times. Lance Bottoms leads the Democratic field but may face a runoff. Other top contenders include Michael Thurman, Jeff Duncan, and Jason Estevez. The winner will likely face businessman Rick Jackson or Lieutenant Governor Burt Jones in the general election. Biden has been making public appearances and criticizing President Trump's State of the Union address. His approval ratings have dipped, similar to Trump's, amid various challenges facing the country. Health officials are concerned about a spike in syphilis cases across the country, with New York experiencing a fivefold increase since 2013. The Centers for Disease Control and Prevention reported a 700% rise in congenital syphilis cases nationwide compared to a decade ago. Emergency room screening found that among confirmed cases, 79% were Black patients. Rates of syphilis are highest among people in

0: their 20s and 30s. The CDC aims to reduce syphilis rates in reproductive age women to 4.6 per 100,000 people by 2030 and recommends screening for everyone between the ages of 15 and 44 in high-risk areas. Early treatment with antibiotics is crucial to prevent severe complications from syphilis. Black author Marsha Page's book, ABC Explorers, The Journey Begins with Letters and Pride, is gaining popularity in school classrooms and daycare centers nationwide, with kindergarten teacher Terry Washington in Columbia, South Carolina, incorporating it into her curriculum. The book features black children as central characters and includes activities like letter tracing and coloring. Line Queen Publishing, the company behind the book, donated paper crowns and Crayola colors of the world crayons to Washington students to enhance their learning experience. Page aims to ensure representation in early childhood education through her books and plans to release a second installment focused on numbers this summer. I'm Kevin Brown of your home for Black News First, the Black Information Network.
1: I'm Bill Black with another Bet You Didn't Know music fact. So I just got through reading Mariah Carey's book, The Meaning of Mariah Carey. And in it, she talks about her and Derek Jeter had a brief fling from 97 to 1998 towards the end of her marriage to Tommy Mottola. She also revealed that Derek was the inspiration for this song.

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4: I'm Mike Stevens on your home for Black News First, the Black Information Network. Lots of red states are reportedly looking for ways to redraw congressional lines after this week's important Supreme Court decision. This includes Georgia. As we've been reporting, the high court threw out Louisiana's map that included a second majority Black congressional district this week. So now some Georgia Republicans want the same thing to happen there. For that, Black former Atlanta mayor and civil rights icon Andrew Young said this.
5: Now, if they do, that doesn't mean we'll quit. I've been beat up. I've been jailed. I'm convinced that God is on the side of the least of these, his children.
4: He made those comments to Atlanta News First Television. Black Congressman Bobby Scott of Virginia says the Supreme Court ruling sets voting rights back decades. The House Speaker called it a major blow to protections that helped Black Americans gain political power. Black Attorney General Jay Jones of Virginia says his office will continue fighting to defend voting rights and equal representation. And by the way, the new ruling from the U.S. Supreme Court is not expected to change California's congressional voting maps. The court says states can't draw political districts mainly based on race, but experts say California's new maps will likely remain in place because they're based on political gerrymandering. A Black disgruntled former Chick-fil-A employee is accused of stealing more than $80,000 using fraudulent refunds in Texas. Grapevine police say surveillance video reportedly shows Kayshawn Jones behind the counter using the register to ring up about 800 orders of mac and cheese trays and then issued refunds to his credit card. The incident happened in November. Police arrested Jones last week for theft, money laundering, and evading arrest. Well, how safe are your kids at school? In addition to school shootings and fights, there are always things to look out for, especially in Black communities. In mostly Black Memphis, parents are concerned about a recent breach at a high school. According to WHBQ television, a man was spotted on the roof. Nobody was hurt, but why he was there and how he got there at a school that's supposed to be secure are some questions this Black parent and others are asking.
6: Once I got home, probably a little after 9:30, 10 o'clock, I saw on Facebook where they were saying that it was a guy on top of the building.
4: It's not clear if the school posted the breach on Facebook or if parents were otherwise notified. And Black Chicago State Senator Mattie Hunter wants to have a ban on forever chemicals in beauty products in Illinois. If it becomes law, her bill would make it illegal to knowingly manufacture or sell cosmetic products that contain what are called PFAS substances. She says these chemicals don't break down in the environment or the human body, and they're linked to cancer and weakened immune systems. I'm Mike Stevens on your home for Black News First, the Black Information Network.
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9: Remember how the 14-year-old version of yourself felt? 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Dear Young Rocker, you live in a different time. 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Nu metal videos are on MTV. 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You're living through it now. You got this, kid.
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3: For and by the Black community.
11: Pomona College in Claremont, California is investigating several alleged instances of racism on campus.
1: The Black Information Network. Now, instead of standing in a church, Florida pastor Leslie Williams is sitting in the Sumter County Detention Center after he was arrested for being a polygamist.
3: Black news first.
12: BIN News This Hour, I'm Andrea Coleman. Coming up, a Black rapper has become the third death row inmate to be executed in Texas. And we hear from two Black women leaders aiming to make history this year in Georgia's election. Black rapper James Broadnax, who pleaded his innocence right up until the last minute, has been executed by the state of Texas. The Texas Tribune says 37-year-old Broadnax was pronounced dead at 6:47 last night. Broadnax was given a lethal injection for the 2008 murders of two music producers during an armed robbery. Earlier this year, the co-defendant in the case claimed he did the murders and that Broadnax took the fall. Broadnax took his appeal to the U.S. Supreme Court, who struck it down on Monday. He is now the third man this year to be executed by the state of Texas. Broadnax's case was thrust into the spotlight when his own rap lyrics were used against him at trial to convince jurors he posed a threat to society. In a friend of the court brief filed last month with the Supreme Court, rapper Travis Scott said, "Introduction of rap lyrics as evidence against criminal defendants invites jurors to transfer their opinions about the genre onto the individual before them, risking punishment for expression unrelated to the crime at issue." Fellow Black rappers Killer Mike, Young Thug, and T.I. also weighed in. Well, Georgia is wrapping up its first week of early voting in its May 19th primary. Several Black Democrats are looking to secure their party's nomination in a few major races. One of those is for the chairmanship of the Fulton County Board of Commissioners. That is a county that includes the city of Atlanta and a large portion of its surrounding area. County Commissioner Mo Ivory is seeking to become the first Black woman elected to the position. She recently spoke with me about what's driving her run for the position.
13: People sometimes say, how did you go from law to radio to elected? It's really all about educating. I've always seen it as a platform to talk about things that needed to be talked about. And I do that. I did that on the radio. I did that as a lawyer. And I'm doing it as a professor. And now I'm doing it as an elected official. So it's all related.
12: Another major race involves former Atlanta Mayor Keisha Lance Bottoms, who is running for governor. Like Mo Ivory, Mayor Bottoms spoke with us about why she hopes to be the state's first woman and first Black governor.
14: When looking at the history of Black Democratic candidates for governor, we've seen the likes of Ambassador Andrew Young. We've seen Stacey Abrams twice now. Why now? Why do you think it's possible now?
15: Well, you know, we've seen these barriers broken. We've seen it broken in the White House with the election of Barack Obama. And I think that people are looking for strong leadership. The labels are just a part of it. Certainly, you know, there will be people who identify with me as a woman. There'll be people who identify with me as an African-American. But at the end of the day, they want strong leadership.
12: You can hear more of our interview with Mo Ivory this Sunday on The Black Perspective at 9 a.m. and 9 p.m. Eastern. And we profile Keisha Lance Bottoms in this month's Leading While Black. Tune in to that program also on Sunday, but at 10:30 a.m. and 10:30 p.m. Eastern. This is BIN News This Hour. Be sure to follow us wherever you get your podcast. I'm Andrea Coleman on the Black Information Network, home of Black News First.
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16: Here's what's trending this hour. More people reportedly are saying they're totally blindsided by Spirit Airlines pulling the plug on its operations so suddenly. The move is impacting thousands of employees and travelers. Spirit announced it's canceling all flights and going out of business after failing to reach a deal for a government bailout. Spirit said in a statement that passengers who booked flights with credit cards or debit cards will automatically get refunds. I'm Mike Island, and that's what's trending.
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18: 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The Knicks of New York, Minnesota Timberwolves, and defending champions Oklahoma City Thunder are among the teams advancing to the second round.
19: Offsides, offense number 16.
20: The New York Jets could be turning to a veteran quarterback for insurance. Russell Wilson is being considered as a backup after he met with the team. Wilson is a free agent after playing one season with the New York Football Giants. The NFL draft is over. Next up is the offseason workouts and potential moves. And everyone is watching Pittsburgh to see if Aaron Rodgers returns to the Steelers.
21: There's a loneliness with leadership.
20: Former head coach Mike Tomlin weighs in on the matter.
21: The informal moments, the development of younger guys, the interaction with teammates. I think he has an addiction to that, and there's only one way to feed it. And certainly, he is still capable and in really good shape. And so I think at the end of the day, he'll play football.
3: 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Future Sports at 14 and 44 past each and every hour.
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23: 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On your home for 24/7 news, the Black Information Network.
22: We begin with Republican reaction to the recent Supreme Court ruling striking down parts of the Voting Rights Act. GOP Senator Marsha Blackburn is wasting no time calling for a redistricting of Tennessee to remove a congressional seat in Memphis.
24: Memphis is predominantly a black populated city. Her comments come on the heels of a decision by the U.S. Supreme Court that voided Louisiana's map. And that included a second majority black congressional district. The case was centered around how much race can be considered when lawmakers redraw districts. Blackburn urged lawmakers to convene a special session to redistrict another Republican seat in Memphis. She is running to become the state's next governor and vowed to do everything she can to make the new map a reality. I'm Morgan Wood on the Black Information Network.
23: Now to Detroit, Michigan. As gas prices keep rising with no end in sight, food truck owners say they are taking a hard hit. Nacho Grill owner Lynette Rogers says she is doing everything she can right now to keep prices steady.
25: It happened overnight. We woke up and we're like, ouch. Just, you know, doing my best behind the scenes, like the Wizard of Oz, not to pass the prices on to the customer.
23: Hero or villain owner Richard Simola says he has avoided filling up as long as he could, and he is hoping to make back the $120 he recently spent to fill up his tank. Impasto senior manager Kayla Polidori says they spent between $80 and $160 filling up their food trucks and so far have not had to raise prices. According to census.gov, 75.3% of Detroit residents identify as black or African American. In the midst of grief, a black Charlotte, North Carolina family is expressing outrage.
26: My son was taken violently, senselessly, by a coward. It makes no sense. Someone needs to answer for that.
23: You just heard from Tina Sellers. Her comments come after the man accused of killing her son refused to appear in court for his scheduled hearing. The suspect is Marquell Pettiford, who faces charges of first-degree murder and possession of a firearm by a felon. Prosecutors say Sellers, while working as a tow enforcement employee, was gunned down by Pettiford after seeing the victim place a boot on his car. There is a plea offer on the table, good for 14 days. It allows Pettiford to plead guilty to second-degree murder.
22: And finally, the A.G. Gaston Boys and Girls Club in Birmingham, Alabama, is celebrating its 60th anniversary, continuing the legacy of its black founder, A.G. Gaston, The club, which serves over 20,000 young people, focuses on offering academic and recreational services. 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I'm Mike Moore, along with Nicole Deal, on your home for 24/7 News, the Black Information Network.
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2: Singer, songwriter, and pianist Roberta Flack transformed the world of music with her smooth, soulful sound. Born in 1937 in Blacksburg, Virginia, she began playing piano at a young age and studied music at Howard University. Her breakthrough as a songstress came in 1969 with the hit The First Time I Ever Saw Your Face.

0: signature ballad that became a massive chart-topping success. Her unique blend of jazz, pop, and soul garnered her multiple Grammy Awards, and songs like Killing Me Softly with His Song,
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0: and Where Is the Love became timeless classics. Flack's voice and unmatched ability to blend genres made her one of the most influential artists of her time. With her passing on February 4, 2025, Roberta Flack left behind an amazing body of classic songs and a timeless voice that will never be forgotten. For the Black Information Network, I'm Kevin Brown.
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3: Drewski will be hosting this year's BET Awards. The 31-year-old online comedian will be the youngest person ever to host the show in its 20th.

0: the casino. On Wednesday, TMZ asked Lil TJ where he stands with the former Migos member, to which he responded, "I ain't got no beef with nobody." He then changed the subject by speaking about his new album, They Just Ain't You, which came out on Friday. Last month, Offset was shot outside Hard Rock Casino in Hollywood, Florida, following an altercation, and Lil TJ was arrested for disorderly conduct in connection with the incident. With the latest in entertainment, I'm Morgan Wood on the Black Information Network.
1: Stretching from West 82nd to West 89th Street, Seneca Village was an African-American enclave that flourished. Home to 225 residents in 1855 with a population roughly two-thirds African-American, Seneca Village offered a serene landscape away from the urbanized scenery of downtown Manhattan. For 32 years, it served as a safe haven for African-Americans and fostered a tight-knit community. Approximately half the African-American population owned their own home in the village and with it, the right to vote. But by 1853, the New York legislature enacted a law that would erase the area for the creation of Central Park. Eminent domain would be used to acquire the land, and while owners were compensated, many believed their land was undervalued. To justify its destruction, a racist smear campaign targeted the community, portraying it as a poor area with disheveled shanty-like housing. However, historical records and excavated artifacts have uncovered the rich history that was once Seneca Village. And that's a fact. I'm Ashley Young on the Black Information Network.
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6: And I'm Mike Moore on your home for 24/7 news, the Black Information Network.
5: Two black brothers from the Republic of Congo have been living in Mississippi with student visas and going to high school. Israel and Max Makoka are standout basketball players at Hancock High. But their normal routine was interrupted when they were recently detained by ICE while waiting for their school bus. The district says the students have been living with a host family. Meanwhile, ICE has not publicly explained why the teens continue to remain in federal custody. Community leaders and friends are now pressing for answers.
6: Illinois Governor J.B. Pritzker is blaming Black Cook County Judge John Like for allowing Alfonso Talley, also Black, to be on electronic monitoring instead of going to jail.
7: A judge can make this decision. A judge should have made the decision to keep that person in jail.
8: Talley's accused of gunning down Chicago police officer John Bartholomew and critically wounding another officer last weekend. The defendant was a convicted felon with a violent history when he was placed on electronic monitoring. In December, Judge Like allowed Talley to wear the ankle monitor for 7 to 15 hours on a few days so that he could go to college. The defendant is expected to be back in court today. I'm Perry Williams.
6: Three members of a Minnesota family are facing charges for allegedly assaulting Turning Point USA reporter Savannah Hernandez during a protest. Hernandez says she was just doing her job.
9: I was targeted because I work for Turning Point USA, because I'm a brown woman who thinks the wrong thing, because I am a Christian. They were mocking me for my religion. They were mocking me for my political views.
6: Hernandez also asking, how is this allowed to happen in President Trump's America? Three members of the Ostrowsko family have been indicted on federal charges in connection with the alleged incident during a recent ICE protest in Minneapolis.
5: And finally, former President Barack Obama says a new Supreme Court ruling could weaken the voting power of racial minorities. The high court recently voided Louisiana's congressional map, which included a second majority black district. The case was centered around how much the issue of race can be considered when lawmakers redraw districts. I'm Nicole Deal, along with Mike Moore, on your home for Black News First, the Black Information Network. Your Washington Roundup is next.
10: A major Supreme Court ruling is sending shockwaves through the political landscape ahead of the midterm elections. On Wednesday, the High Court struck down parts of the Voting Rights Act in a decision that voided Louisiana's congressional map, which included a second majority black district. The case centered on how far lawmakers can go in considering race when redrawing political boundaries. President Trump praised the ruling while speaking to reporters at the White House.
11: That's good.
12: Yeah.
11: That's the kind of ruling I like.
10: Former President Barack Obama warned the ruling effectively guts a key pillar of the Voting Rights Act, saying it could allow states to weaken minority voting power through gerrymandering. Former Vice President Kamala Harris called the decision an outrage, but not a surprise. Critics say the decision could reshape congressional maps nationwide and have lasting implications for black and minority voter representation heading into 2026. That's your Washington Roundup. I'm Morgan Wood, your White House correspondent on the Black Information Network.
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2: If you are booked on a future flight with Spirit Airlines, it's time to monitor your reservation very closely. The company's financial troubles are beginning to take center stage, which could affect your travel plans and your finances. Analysts are warning that travelers could see more routes being canceled, sudden schedule changes, and the risk of the airline shutting down in days, not weeks. That could leave customers scrambling for last-minute replacement flights that are often more expensive and no guarantee of a refund or rescue fares from other airlines. Spirit wants Uncle Sam to bail them out to the tune of $500 million. So if you're thinking about booking on Spirit, travel editor Peter Greenberg says you should consider trip stacking, which means booking with other airlines too. Money news at 24 and 54 minutes past each hour. I'm Nicole Deal on your home for Black News First, the Black Information Network.
3: I'm Mike Island with BIN News Now. The weekend collapse of Spirit Airlines is impacting thousands of employees and travelers and caught many off guard. The announcement makes it a surprise to many because of the timing of the announcement over a weekend. Spirit is ceasing operations after failing to reach a deal for a government bailout. If there's any good news on this, Spirit says in a statement that passengers who booked flights with credit cards or debit cards will automatically get refunds. Meta is threatening to cut access to its social media platforms in New Mexico after that state took legal action over child safety issues. The second stage of their trial is expected to proceed next week. The organizers of the Academy Awards say AI actors and writers will not be eligible for Oscars. New rules recently were issued requiring screenplays to be human-authored to be nominated and to be performed by humans. Get BIN News on demand 24/7 on the free iHeartRadio app.
4: I'm Vanessa Tyler on the Black Information Network, your home for Black News First. A black man is dead. The state of Texas executed him. To his dying breath, James Brudnack swears he didn't kill two white Christian music producers outside their recording studio in Garland back in 2008. But in the past, in jailhouse interviews like this one on Fox 4 in 2008, Brudnack said he did do it. Coolly and cruelly, he tells how.
5: I shot him in the head, then his homeboy, I shot his again, you know what I'm saying? But he was still trying to run out.
4: In the end, he says his cousin who was with him in serving life was the actual trigger man. Brudnack also raised questions about the racial makeup of his jury. There are calls to strip one HBCU of its funding in South Carolina because the South Carolina State University invited, then canceled, the commencement address invitation to the state's white lieutenant governor. Lieutenant Governor Pamela Yvette says she was told for safety reasons it's best she not come. The Republican and Trump supporter says her plan was to deliver a commencement speech that would have steered clear of politics. It would have been a speech of encouragement.
6: The American dream is really still alive, and it's a positive message. So, you know, I'm sorry that I won't be able to deliver it, but I'm not backing down on my stand that this is wrong.
4: Yvette blames who she calls a woke mob for her invite being rescinded. Black students did protest. Many didn't want her there. Some Republicans have taken that as a reason to punish the HBCU and pull funding. The fight for civil rights took the participation of every black man, woman, and child in Birmingham. They were the foot soldiers. Paulette Roby with the Civil Rights Activist Committee was just 13 when she went to jail 63 years ago.
7: We was placed into school buses. And at that time, we was not allowed to ride the bus anyway. So it was an experience for us to just be on that yellow school bus. The spiritual songs of the civil rights movement got us over to not to be afraid because of the songs that we were singing. And it gave me, it encouraged me to continue because of those songs.
4: She says she tells her story for today's young people to learn about the fight in Alabama and the sacrifice as Birmingham celebrates 63 years in the battle for civil rights. She's also pushing the issue of today, that is making sure, especially now, young Black people vote. For more in these stories and international, national, state, and local news impacting the Black community, listen to the Black Information Network on the iHeartRadio app or log on to BINnews.com. I'm Vanessa Tyler on the Black Information Network, your home for Black news first.
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9: I'm Amber Payton on the Black Information Network, and today we honor a true hero of World War II, Waverly B. Woodson Jr., an African-American medic who risked it all for freedom and his comrades. June 6, 1944, D-Day. Amid the chaos of Omaha Beach, Woodson's landing craft was struck. Despite being wounded himself, he leaped into action. For over 30 relentless hours, he treated the injured under enemy fire, bandaging wounds, performing amputations, and saving countless lives. But Woodson's heroism went beyond the battlefield. In an era of segregation, he shattered barriers, proving that courage knows no color. His nomination for the Medal of Honor was never awarded until the Distinguished Service Cross was posthumously honored in 2024. It's the second highest honor that can be bestowed on a member of the Army and is awarded for extraordinary heroism. Let's ensure his story is never forgotten. Waverly B. Woodson Jr. exemplifies the best of humanity, dedication, bravery, and the power to inspire. I'm Amber Payton on your home for 24/7 Black News First, the Black Information Network.
10: I'm Mike Stevens on your home for Black News First, the Black Information Network. Black civil rights attorney Ben Crump is again calling for a deeper investigation in Atlanta into the Fulton County Jail over alleged medical negligence. Crump says jail staff ignored pleas for medicine from African-American Rashad Muhammad, who was being treated for a chronic bladder condition when he was arrested. But Crump says the jail would not give the medicine Muhammad needed, which made his condition worse. Crump explaining here, things could have been different.
11: 911. That's all you had to do. Get him to the hospital. You didn't have to have a medical degree. All you needed was an ounce of humanity.
10: Doctors were forced to amputate his lower legs and fingers after he went into sepsis last year. Crump says the jail is overcrowded and understaffed. Several similar jails around the country where Black people are often locked up have been accused of similar negligence. Two federal lawsuits have been filed accusing police in Detroit and Warren, Michigan, of using excessive force in separate incidents. Attorney Todd Perkins filed both cases. In Detroit, African-American Carnell Givens claims officers abused him during an encounter with police.
12: Before I knew it, I'm in handcuffs. One officer choked me with a headlock. Two other officers put me in handcuffs. Another officer decided to use me as a punching bag.
10: In Warren, Michigan, Black homeowners Willie and Sandra Hall say officers forced their way into their house without a warrant during a traffic stop. The lawsuit alleges Sandra Hall, who was on crutches after surgery, was thrown to the ground and pepper sprayed.
13: I'm trying to limp. They're throwing me on the ground. They maced me literally like it felt like a whole bottle of mace. I couldn't see. I wasn't even fighting. Somebody else was holding on to me.
10: Warren police say the claims are without merit, while Detroit police have not commented. And they say age is just a number.
14: Never too old. You're never too old. You're never too old.
10: She knows what she's talking about. That 70-year-old African-American Blanny Ward, who just graduated from a North Carolina community college. She did it after finally getting her GED about 15 years ago. Then her mother got sick, and that shut down Blanny's higher education plans. There was also her own illness that slowed things down. But at some point, she got into a special program designed to help people like her fulfill their dreams by going to community college.
14: I wanted to learn something, and I wanted to walk off that stage with my cap and gown.
10: And there may be more stages in caps and gowns to come. She now wants to become a certified nursing aide. And that means going back to school all over again. For more stories of interest to the Black community, log on to BINnews.com. You can also check us out on all social media platforms. I'm Mike Stevens on your home for Black News First, the Black Information Network.
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16: The only way I can describe it is blind panic, fear. 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
18: I want to tell you the story of one of the wildest scams in history. 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
32: For minority groups, we are spiraling towards being an anti-democratic country. 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
4: BIN News This Hour, I'm Andrea Coleman. Coming up, a Black rapper has become the third death row inmate to be executed in Texas. And we hear from two Black women leaders aiming to make history this year in Georgia's election. Black rapper James Brodnax, who pleaded his innocence right up until the last minute, has been executed by the state of Texas. The Texas Tribune says 37-year-old Brodnax was pronounced dead at 6:47 last night. Brodnax was given a lethal injection for the 2008 murders of two music producers during an armed robbery. Earlier this year, the co-defendant in the case claimed he did the murders and that Brodnax took the fall. Brodnax took his appeal to the U.S. Supreme Court, who struck it down on Monday. He is now the third man this year to be executed by the state of Texas. Brodnax's case was thrust into the spotlight when his own rap lyrics were used against him at trial to convince jurors he posed a threat to society. In a fringe of the court brief filed last month with the Supreme Court, rapper Travis Scott said, "Introduction of rap lyrics as evidence against criminal defendants invites jurors to transfer their opinions about the genre onto the individual before them, risking punishment for expression unrelated to the crime at issue." Fellow Black rappers Killer Mike, Young Thug, and T.I. also weighed in. Well, Georgia is wrapping up its first week of early voting in its May 19th primary. Several Black Democrats are looking to secure their party's nomination in a few major races. One of those is for the chairmanship of the Fulton County Board of Commissioners. That is a county that includes the city of Atlanta and a large portion of its surrounding area. County Commissioner Mo Ivory is seeking to become the first Black woman elected to the position. She recently spoke with me about what's driving her run for the position.
0: People sometimes say, how did you go from law to radio to elected? It's really all about educating. I've always seen it as a platform to talk about things that needed to be talked about. And I do that. I did that on the radio. I did that as a lawyer. And I'm doing it as a professor. And now I'm doing it as an elected official. So it's all related.
2: Another major race involves former Atlanta Mayor Keisha Lance Bottoms, who is running for governor. Like Mo Ivory, Mayor Bottoms spoke with us about why she hopes to be the state's first woman and first Black governor.
3: When looking at the history of Black Democratic candidates for governor, we've seen the likes of Ambassador Andrew Young. We've seen Stacey Abrams twice now. Why now? Why do you think it's possible now?
5: Well, you know, we've seen these barriers broken. We've seen it broken in the White House with the election of Barack Obama. And I think that people are looking for strong leadership. The labels are just a part of it. Certainly, you know, there will be people who identify with me as a woman. There'll be people who identify with me as an African-American. But at the end of the day, they want strong leadership.
2: 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And we profile Keisha Lance Bottoms in this month's Leading While Black. Tune into that program also on Sunday, but at 10:30 a.m. and 10:30 p.m. Eastern. 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I'm Andrea Coleman on the Black Information Network, home of Black News First.
6: Here's what's trending this hour. Oregon police say a man has died after plowing a car full of explosives into a Portland Athletic Center. Authorities say the unidentified driver is the one who died in the crash Saturday. Bomb squads were sent to the scene to defuse the explosives. Officials say the driver was a disgruntled former employee of the athletic club and that his vehicle was packed with explosive devices, including propane tanks and pipe bombs. I'm Mike Island, and that's what's trending.
1: 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Here's Morgan Wood.
7: South Carolina's Lieutenant Governor will no longer speak at a major HBCU commencement following backlash from students and lawmakers. At South Carolina,

0: in opposition to certain policies like a statewide hate crime law. In a statement, University President Alexander Conyers said the school is, quote, moving in a different direction out of an abundance of caution for safety. Yvette had originally been invited for her business background and leadership experience and said her intended message focused on hard work and opportunity, telling graduates you can be anything you want to be. The university has yet to replace the speaker for the May 8th ceremony. With the latest in HBCU news, I'm Morgan Wood on the Black Information Network, your home for Black News First.
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3: Cell phones have been an integral part of connecting our modern world. But did you know a Black nuclear engineer pioneered the technology for them? Henry Thomas Sampson was born in 1934 in Jackson, Mississippi. He earned his bachelor's degree in chemical engineering from Purdue University in 1956, followed by his master's degree from UCLA in 1961 and his PhD shortly after. In 1971, Henry Sampson created the gamma electric cell. It's a device which produced long-lasting power to satellites. Sampson's innovation caught the attention of the Motorola Company, which then placed his patented technology into their telephones. This eventually led to the very first telephone calls being made using cell phones. Henry Sampson passed on June 4th, 2015. His genius and Black excellence helped create the globally connected world we share today. This is Tammy Eswick for the Black Information Network.
4: 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I'm Mike Strautmanis, and my history lives here.
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8: And I'm Nicole Deal on your home for 24/7 news, the Black Information Network.
7: As expected, the man charged with shooting and killing a Chicago police officer and critically wounding another recently at Swedish Hospital will remain behind bars. Alfonso Talley's family believes he's innocent.
9: Was not in his right state of mind, and the story doesn't add up. And I say he's a very innocent man. We're going to prove him right.
7: Talley, who is Black, was ordered detained while appearing in court on several charges, including murder and attempted murder. Prosecutors say Talley took a gun into the hospital after he was arrested for pistol whipping a female employee at a Family Dollar store. He allegedly then pulled the gun from under a blanket and shot and killed Officer John Bartholomew and wounded his partner. Investigators say the officers had escorted Talley to the hospital after he claimed he had ingested drugs.
8: A Jacksonville, Florida Black woman testifies to killing a man.
10: So I didn't know what he was going to do. And then you turn around and grab me, and that made me a little scared.
8: That is 22-year-old Journey McGrew testifying that she feared what Waduta Woodley might do to her. McGrew claimed 41-year-old Woodley had groomed her since childhood. She also claimed that he molested her several times while she was in elementary school. Cops found Woodley's bloody body in June of 2025. He had been beaten to death with a hammer. During testimony, McGrew also testified she was diagnosed with psychosis and post-traumatic stress disorder. The victim's mother spoke on her son's behalf.
10: He was a brother. He was an uncle. He was a nephew. He was a cousin. And he was an uncle. He was a handyman.
8: Another hearing has been set for Monday to determine the final sentencing date. And back now to Chicago, where a former Chicago Inspector General joins Illinois Black Attorney General Kwame Raoul's office. Deborah Witzberg is joining Raoul's office as his chief of staff. Witzberg's appointment comes just days after her term as Chicago's top watchdog ended. Raoul praised Witzberg's experience and service to the city of Chicago, highlighting her distinguished record. Witzberg is settling into her new role, bringing her expertise to the state's public attorney's office.
7: A Black woman is fighting for her life inside a Memphis, Tennessee ICU unit after being shot. Cops are now saying this is being investigated as a domestic violence crime. Police have identified the suspect as Travis Carter, who has been charged. Fox 13 spoke with Tanika Wellington, a Black survivor of domestic violence.
11: I'm quite sure Jasmine never thought that he would, you know, kill her. He probably told her that several times, but in her head, she probably thought that he would never do that.
7: The Memphis Police Department is not releasing the woman's name. And finally, Detroit Public Schools Community District will host its 57th annual Evening of Fine Arts at the Fox Theater on May 6th. It'll showcase the talent of student performers and visual artists. The event will feature 27 performances, 26 student visual works of art, a jazz trio, choir performances, and a preview from the musical Once on This Island. I'm Mike Moore, along with Nicole Deal, on your home for 24/7 News, the Black Information Network.
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14: Now, instead of standing in a church, Florida pastor Leslie Williams is sitting in the Sumter County Detention Center after he was arrested for being a polygamist.
13: 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Your money on the Black Information Network.
8: The Department of Education is announcing new borrowing limits on federal student loans for graduate and professional degrees. Under the finalized regulations, students can borrow up to $20,500 a year and up to $100,000 in total for graduate degree programs. Meanwhile, students in professional programs can borrow up to $50,000 a year and $200,000 over the course of their studies. The new caps apply to all loans issued after July 1st, but students already under a borrowing plan will be exempt from the new requirements. Meanwhile, United Airlines is considering a move to raise its fares due to high jet fuel prices resulting from the war in Iran. CEO Scott Kirby says the airline may increase plane ticket prices by 15% to 20% after already raising baggage fees and reporting a record-setting year in revenue. Money news at 24 and 54 minutes past each hour. I'm Nicole Deal on your home for Black News First, the Black Information Network.
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8: A student is under arrest for allegedly stabbing several people during a fight at a high school in Tacoma, Washington.
15: There were six individuals. One was a security guard, and the remaining five were students.
8: Tacoma police spokesperson Shelby Boyd says the suspect is among the injured and is now facing five counts of first-degree assault. Four of the victims were seriously seriously hurt, but are reported to be in stable condition. Foss High School officials say classes and after-school activities were canceled, but the school will reopen on May 4th.
7: A black bus driver in predominantly black Detroit, Michigan, is being honored for helping a 9-year-old black boy. On April the 10th, Kayari Harris got into trouble at school, so he decided not to go home that day. But DDOT bus driver Thomas Bergen says the little boy reported missing over the radio was on his bus.
16: Man, that's the kid. You know, so he's sitting in the back, and I'm like, I'm glad that he stayed on the bus, you know, until the end.
7: Harris reportedly got off his school bus, got onto a city bus, and rode into downtown. Bergen was honored by Mary Sheffield, the first black woman mayor of Detroit, for his handling of the situation. In Chicago, reparations advocates recently gathered at Kennedy King College to discuss the moral responsibility of the federal government to compensate black Americans for slavery. The event was titled Developing an Agenda, a Conversation on Reparations. Black chair of the African Descent Citizens Reparations Commission, Marvin Slaughter Jr., says the labor of black slaves contributed $7 quadrillion to the U.S.
8: And finally, a young black brother and sister in Dallas, Texas, are learning all about financial literacy. Ima and Adira Ekby say they are inspired by their mom, who is in the banking industry and has talked to them about money since they were about 4 years old. According to NBC5 News, the brother and sister, who are only in first and second grade, have already written a book. The book is called Mommy, Can We Start a Business? I'm Nicole Deal, along with Mike Moore, on your home for Black News First, the Black Information Network. Your Healthy Minute is next.
17: 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And according to the National Institutes of Health, urinary incontinence affects 500 million people around the world. 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And here's news that should help the more than 16 million Americans with chronic respiratory disease.

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2: I'm Mike Island with BIN News Now. A longtime African-American public servant and strong political voice is being remembered. Tennessee State Representative G.A. Hardaway has passed away after a brief illness. At his homegoing service in Memphis, his son, Jeffrey, shared some memories of his father.
3: He would express himself in simple but powerful terms that shook you up and made you pay attention. For instance, I can read, I can write, and I ain't scared.
2: Representative Hardaway was 71. A letter from experts at the University of Chicago Medicine warns that upcoming Medicaid funding cuts could drastically drop cancer screening rates. They say proposed restrictions could result in hundreds of avoidable deaths each year. The Philadelphia 76ers move on to the Eastern Conference semifinals after beating the Boston Celtics in a back-and-forth game 109-100. Get BIN News Now on demand 24/7 on the free iHeartRadio app.
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5: The people united will never be defeated. The people united will never be defeated.
4: May Day demonstrations took place in dozens of U.S. cities. Chicago's Democratic Mayor Brandon Johnson praised teachers and students for taking part.
6: This is a day of action, and shout out to all of the students in our Chicago public schools.
4: Labor unions, teachers, and Democrat-backed organizations were protesting a number of issues, workers' rights, pay, policies of President Trump, and more in places like Chicago, Washington, D.C., Los Angeles, and elsewhere. The director of Organized Power in Numbers, a big group behind the marches, pushed for a day of no school, no work, no shopping. Several large school districts across the U.S. have been forced to cancel classes due to teacher walkouts in support of the demonstrations. California gas prices are now above $6 a gallon as the war in Iran continues, the highest in the nation. In San Jose, Christian Flores says he's doing what he can to keep costs down.
7: Trying to get a more gas-efficient car, travel less, or find better prices elsewhere.
4: AAA reports the average price for regular grade gasoline is now $6.06 a gallon. The nationwide average price is $4.39, up 33 cents a gallon from a month ago. Former President Joe Biden endorsed former Atlanta Mayor Keisha Lance Bottoms in the Georgia governor's race, praising her leadership during challenging times. Lance Bottoms leads the Democratic field but may face a runoff. Other top contenders include Michael Thurman, Jeff Duncan, and Jason Estevez. The winner will likely face businessman Rick Jackson or Lieutenant Governor Burt Jones in the general election. Biden has been making public appearances and criticizing President Trump's State of the Union address. His approval ratings have dipped, similar to Trump's, amid various challenges facing the country. Health officials are concerned about a spike in syphilis cases across the country, with New York experiencing a fivefold increase since 2013. The Centers for Disease Control and Prevention reported a 700% rise in congenital syphilis cases nationwide compared to a decade ago. Emergency room screening found that among confirmed cases, 79% were black patients. Rates of syphilis are highest among people in their 20s and 30s. The CDC aims to reduce syphilis rates in reproductive age women to 4.6 per 100,000 people by 2030 and recommends screening for everyone between the ages of 15 and 44 in high-risk areas. Early treatment with antibiotics is crucial to prevent severe complications from syphilis. Black author Marsha Page's book, ABC Explorers, The Journey Begins with Letters and Pride, is gaining popularity in school classrooms and daycare centers nationwide, with kindergarten teacher Terry Washington in Columbia, South Carolina, incorporating it into her curriculum. The book features black children as central characters and includes activities like letter tracing and coloring. Line Queen Publishing, the company behind the book, donated paper crowns and Crayola colors of the world crayons to Washington students to enhance their learning experience. Page aims to ensure representation in early childhood education through her books and plans to release a second installment focused on numbers this summer. I'm Kevin Brown of your home for Black News First, Black Information Network.
8: The United States Senate has had a total of 12 black members, with the first being Hiram Rhodes Rebels, elected in 1870 during the Reconstruction era. Jim Crow and other disenfranchisement tactics led to a gap of nearly 90 years between the first and second U.S. black senators. In

0: 1992, Carol Moseley Braun became the first black woman to serve in the U.S. Senate.
1: I don't know, maybe this is just my day to get to talk about race. Maybe I'm just lucky like that today.
0: Vice President Kamala Harris became the second black female to serve as a U.S. Senator in 2017. Barack Obama was the fifth black senator and the first to be elected president of the United States.
2: Race is an issue that I believe this nation cannot afford to ignore right now.
0: While Georgia's Raphael Warnock is the latest black member of the U.S. Senate after his 2021 election. Black U.S. senators have made contributions to the country and paved the way for future generations of black leaders. And that's a fact. This is Mike Moore for the Black Information Network.
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5: I'm Mike Stevens on your home for black news first. The Black Information Network. Lots of red states are reportedly looking for ways to redraw congressional lines after this week's important Supreme Court decision. This includes Georgia. As we've been reporting, the high court threw out Louisiana's map that included a second majority black congressional district this week. So now some Georgia Republicans want the same thing to happen there. For that, black former Atlanta mayor and civil rights icon Andrew Young said this.
6: Now, if they do, that doesn't mean we'll quit. I've been beat up. I've been jailed. I'm convinced that God is on the side of the least of these, his children.
5: He made those comments to Atlanta News First Television. Black Congressman Bobby Scott of Virginia says the Supreme Court ruling sets voting rights back decades. The House Speaker called it a major blow to protections that helped black Americans gain political power. Black Attorney General Jay Jones of Virginia says his office will continue fighting to defend voting rights and equal representation. And by the way, the new ruling from the U.S. Supreme Court is not expected to change California's congressional voting maps. The court says states can't draw political districts mainly based on race, but experts say California's new maps will likely remain in place because they're based on political gerrymandering. A black disgruntled former Chick-fil-A employee is accused of stealing more than $80,000 using fraudulent refunds in Texas. Grapevine police say surveillance video reportedly shows Kayshawn Jones behind the counter using the register to ring up about 800 orders of mac and cheese trays and then issued refunds to his credit card. The incident happened in November. Police arrested Jones last week for theft, money laundering, and evading arrest. Well, how safe are your kids at school? In addition to school shootings and fights, there are always things to look out for, especially in black communities. In mostly black Memphis, parents are concerned about a recent breach at a high school. According to WHBQ television, a man was spotted on the roof. Nobody was hurt, but why he was there and how he got there at a school that's supposed to be secure are some questions this black parent and others are asking.
7: Once I got home, probably a little after 9:30, 10 o'clock, I saw on Facebook where they were saying that it was a guy on top of the building.
5: It's not clear if the school posted the breach on Facebook or if parents were otherwise notified. And black Chicago State Senator Mattie Hunter wants to have a ban on forever chemicals in beauty products in Illinois. If it becomes law, her bill would make it illegal to knowingly manufacture or sell cosmetic products that contain what are called PFAS substances. She says these chemicals don't break down in the environment or the human body, and they're linked to cancer and weakened immune systems. I'm Mike Stevens on your home for Black News First, the Black Information Network.
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8: On September 17th, 2009, 24-year-old Maitrice Richardson disappeared without a trace in the woods near Malibu, California. She had been arrested at a beachside restaurant for failing to pay a tab and taken to the Lost Hills Sheriff's Station.
9: You know, I mean, she's not from that area, and I would hate to wake up to a morning report. Girl lost somewhere with her head chopped off.
10: At least in the station here, she will be separated, so nobody's going to be with her. So at least that's, you know, the plus thing, so you don't have to worry about her safety.
8: This is the the same sheriff's station where Mel Gibson was taken to sober up after his drunken rant and then safely driven back to his car. There was no courtesy ride for Maitrece, the young African-American non-celebrity.
11: They knew that she had been released with no car, no money, no cell phone, nothing. And in the dead of night, her mom calls the next morning to tell them that she never came home. And it's like, oh, well, she probably just, you know, they were just very nonchalant and casual about it.
9: She doesn't know the area. She's never been in your area. Well, I think she's depressed. That's what has me.
12: That's worth you more than just her. Okay.
8: The police released her just after midnight.
13: And that was not the right. They had Maitrece victimized from the moment they knew that she was not in the right state of mind she needed to be in. And she needed help. She should have went to a hospital.
8: Maitrece disappeared into the darkness and was never seen alive again. I'm Katherine Townsend, a private investigator, investigative journalist, and host of the podcast Helen Gone. In the third season of Helen Gone, we're going to try to find out what really happened to Maitrece Richardson.
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14: A budget resolution opens a pathway for a $70 billion reconciliation bill, which can be passed by the Senate by passing a filibuster.
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15: A big Supreme Court decision means one of the two Black majority voting districts in Louisiana has to go.
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16: What will take place in the wake of this is actually racialized gerrymandering, that there is a thumb on the scale for electing white officials.
3: Black news first.
17: BIN News This Hour, I'm Andrea Coleman. Coming up, a Black rapper has become the third death row inmate to be executed in Texas. And we hear from two Black women leaders aiming to make history this year in Georgia's election. Black rapper James Broadnax, who pleaded his innocence right up until the last minute, has been executed by the state of Texas. The Texas Tribune says 37-year-old Broadnax was pronounced dead at 6:47 last night. Broadnax was given a lethal injection for the 2008 murders of two music producers during an armed robbery. Earlier this year, the co-defendant in the case claimed he did the murders and that Broadnax took the fall. Broadnax took his appeal to the U.S. Supreme Court, who struck it down on Monday. He is now the third man this year to be executed by the state of Texas. Broadnax's case was thrust into the spotlight when his own rap lyrics were used against him at trial to convince jurors he posed a threat to society. In a friend of the court brief filed last month with the Supreme Court, rapper Travis Scott said, "Introduction of rap lyrics as evidence against criminal defendants invites jurors to transfer their opinions about the genre onto the individual before them, risking punishment for expression unrelated to the crime at issue." Fellow Black rappers Killer Mike, Young Thug, and T.I. also weighed in. Well, Georgia is wrapping up its first week of early voting in its May 19th primary. Several Black Democrats are looking to secure their party's nomination in a few major races. One of those is for the chairmanship of the Fulton County Board of Commissioners. That is a county that includes the city of Atlanta and a large portion of its surrounding area. County Commissioner Mo Ivory is seeking to become the first Black woman elected to the position. She recently spoke with me about what's driving her run for the position.
18: People sometimes say, how did you go from law to radio to elected? It's really all about educating. I've always seen it as a platform to talk about things that needed to be talked about. And I do that. I did that on the radio. I did that as a lawyer. And I'm doing it as a professor. And now I'm doing it as an elected official. So it's all related.
17: Another major race involves former Atlanta Mayor Keisha Lance Bottoms, who is running for governor. Like Mo Ivory, Mayor Bottoms spoke with us about why she hopes to be the state's first woman and first Black governor.
19: When looking at the history of Black Democratic candidates for governor, we've seen the likes of Ambassador Andrew Young. We've seen Stacey Abrams twice now. Why now? Why do you think it's possible now?
20: Well, you know, we've seen these barriers broken. We've seen it broken in the White House with the election of Barack Obama. And I think that people are looking for strong leadership. The labels are just a part of it. Certainly, you know, there will be people who identify with me as a woman. There'll be people who identify with me as an African-American. But at the end of the day, they want strong leadership.
17: You can hear more of our interview with Mo Ivory this Sunday on The Black Perspective at 9 a.m. and 9 p.m. Eastern. And we profile Keisha Lance Bottoms in this month's Leading While Black. Tune in to that program also on Sunday, but at 10:30 a.m. and 10:30 p.m. Eastern. This is BIN News This Hour. Be sure to follow us wherever you get your podcast. I'm Andrea Coleman on the Black Information Network, home of Black News First.
1: Here's what's trending this hour. More people reportedly are saying they're totally blindsided by Spirit Airlines pulling the plug on its operations so suddenly. The move is impacting thousands of employees and travelers. Spirit announced it's canceling all flights and going out of business after failing to reach a deal for a government bailout. Spirit said in a statement that passengers who booked flights with credit cards or debit cards will automatically get refunds. I'm Mike Island, and that's what's trending.
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23: The NBA playoffs continue with the first round. The Knicks of New York, Minnesota Timberwolves, and defending champions Oklahoma City Thunder are among the teams advancing to the second round.
24: Offsides, offense number 16. 5 yard penalty. Replay third down.
25: The New York Jets could be turning to a veteran quarterback for insurance. Russell Wilson is being considered as a backup after he met with the team. Wilson is a free agent after playing one season with the New York Football Giants. The NFL draft is over. Next up is the offseason workouts and potential moves. And everyone is watching Pittsburgh to see if Aaron Rodgers returns to the Steelers.
26: There's a loneliness with leadership.
25: Former head coach Mike Tomlin weighs in on the matter.
26: The informal moments, the development of younger guys, the interaction with teammates. I think he has an addiction to that, and there's only one way to feed it. And certainly, he is still capable and in really good shape. And so I think at the end of the day, he'll play football.
25: 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Hit your sports at 14 and 44 past each and every hour.
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29: 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On your home for 24/7 News, the Black Information Network.
28: We begin with Republican reaction to the recent Supreme Court ruling striking down parts of the Voting Rights Act. GOP Senator Marsha Blackburn is wasting no time calling for a redistricting of Tennessee to remove a congressional seat in Memphis.
30: Memphis is predominantly a black populated city. Her comments come on the heels of a decision by the U.S. Supreme Court that voided Louisiana's map. And that included a second majority black congressional district. The case was centered around how much race can be considered when lawmakers redraw districts. Blackburn urged lawmakers to convene a special session to redistrict another Republican seat in Memphis. She is running to become the state's next governor and vowed to do everything she can to make the new map a reality. I'm Morgan Wood on the Black Information Network.
29: Now to Detroit, Michigan. As gas prices keep rising with no end in sight, food truck owners say they are taking a hard hit. Nacho Grill owner Lynette Rogers says she is doing everything she can right now to keep prices steady.
31: It happened overnight. We woke up and we're like, ouch. Just, you know, doing my best behind the scenes, like the Wizard of Oz, not to pass the prices on to the customer.
29: Hero or villain owner Richard Simola says he has avoided filling up as long as he could, and he is hoping to make back the $120 he recently spent to fill up his tank. Impasto senior manager Kayla Polidori says they spent between $80 and $160 filling up their food trucks and so far have not had to raise prices. According to census.gov, 75.3% of Detroit residents identify as black or African American. In the midst of grief, a black Charlotte, North Carolina family is expressing outrage.
32: My son was taken violently, senselessly, by a coward. It makes no sense. Someone needs to answer for that.
29: You just heard from Tina Sellers. Her comments come after the man accused of killing her son refused to appear in court for his scheduled hearing. The suspect is Marquel Pettiford, who faces charges of first-degree murder and possession of a firearm by a felon. Prosecutors say Sellers, while working as a tow enforcement employee, was gunned down by Pettiford after seeing the victim place a boot on his car. There is a plea offer on the table. table good for 14 days, it allows Pettiford to plead guilty to second-degree murder.
28: And finally, the A.G. Gaston Boys and Girls Club in Birmingham, Alabama, is celebrating its 60th anniversary, continuing the legacy of its Black founder, A.G. Gaston. The club, which serves over 20,000 young people, focuses on offering academic and recreational services. For more international, national, state, and local news impacting the Black community, listen to the Black Information Network on the iHeartRadio app or log on to BINnews.com. 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
0: Coming into the 1988 Olympic Games in Seoul, South Korea, the United States had compiled an astonishing 71-1 record in men's basketball. Basketball was our game, and in no other venue was that so apparent as in the Olympics. But that year was different. While the rest of the world, who had been learning the game from the Americans, were sending their best players, the American team, made up of all college players, struggled to an embarrassing bronze medal finish. That was the last time we sent our boys. Now it was time to send our men.
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6: Drewski will be hosting this year's BET Awards. The 31-year-old online comedian will be the youngest person ever to host the show in its 20th.

0: Migos member, to which he responded, "I ain't got no beef with nobody." He then changed the subject by speaking about his new album, They Just Ain't You, which came out on Friday. Last month, Offset was shot outside Hard Rock Casino in Hollywood, Florida, following an altercation, and Lil TJ was arrested for disorderly conduct in connection with the incident. With the latest in entertainment, I'm Morgan Wood on the Black Information Network.
1: For more than five decades, Sesame Street has been a beloved children's program teaching kids lessons about friendship, kindness, and learning.
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1: From the beginning, the show included African-American actors in key roles offering positive representation. Gordon, played by actor Matt Robinson, was one of the first black male characters on a children's show.
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1: His role highlighted the importance of family, education, and community for kids of all backgrounds. Sesame Street not only taught numbers and letters, but also celebrated black culture. It helped show all children, no matter their race, could learn, grow, succeed. So the next time you watch Sesame Street, remember the lasting impact it had on the educational training of black children to see themselves as smart, capable, worthy of learning. It's not just a show, it's history in the making. I'm Vanessa Tyler on the Black Information Network.
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6: I'm Nicole Deal.
7: And I'm Mike Moore on your home for 24/7 news, the Black Information Network.
6: Two black brothers from the Republic of Congo have been living in Mississippi with student visas and going to high school. Israel and Max Makoka are standout basketball players at Hancock High. But their normal routine was interrupted when they were recently detained by ICE while waiting for their school bus. The district says the students have been living with a host family. Meanwhile, ICE has not publicly explained why the teens continue to remain in federal custody. Community leaders and friends are now pressing for answers.
7: Illinois Governor J.B. Pritzker is blaming black Cook County Judge John Like for allowing Alfonso Talley, also black, to be on electronic monitoring instead of going to jail.
8: A judge can make this decision. A judge should have made the decision to keep that person in jail.
9: Talley's accused of gunning down Chicago police officer John Bartholomew and critically wounding another officer last weekend. The defendant was a convicted felon with a violent history when he was placed on electronic monitoring. In December, Judge Like allowed Talley to wear the ankle monitor for 7 to 15 hours on a few days so that he could go to college. The defendant is expected to be back in court today. I'm Perry Williams.
7: Three members of a Minnesota family are facing charges for allegedly assaulting Turning Point USA reporter Savannah Hernandez during a protest. Hernandez says she was just doing her job.
10: I was targeted because I work for Turning Point USA, because I'm a brown woman who thinks the wrong thing, because I am a Christian. They were mocking me for my religion. They were mocking me for my political views.
7: Hernandez also asking, how is this allowed to happen in President Trump's America? Three members of the Ostrowsko family have been indicted on federal charges in connection with the alleged incident during a recent ICE protest in Minneapolis.
6: And finally, former President Barack Obama says a new Supreme Court ruling could weaken the voting power of racial minorities. The high court recently voided Louisiana's congressional map, which included a second majority black district. The case was centered around how much the issue of race can be considered when lawmakers redraw districts. I'm Nicole Deal, along with Mike Moore, on your home for Black News First, the Black Information Network. Your Washington Roundup is next.
11: A major Supreme Court ruling is sending shockwaves through the political landscape ahead of the midterm elections. On Wednesday, the High Court struck down parts of the Voting Rights Act in a decision that voided Louisiana's congressional map, which included a second majority black district. The case centered on how far lawmakers can go in considering race when redrawing political boundaries. President Trump praised the ruling while speaking to reporters at the White House.
12: That's good.
13: Yeah.
12: That's the kind of ruling I like.
11: Former President Barack Obama warned the ruling effectively guts a key pillar of the Voting Rights Act, saying it could allow states to weaken minority voting power through gerrymandering. Former Vice President Kamala Harris called the decision an outrage, but not a surprise. Critics say the decision could reshape congressional maps nationwide and have lasting implications for black and minority voter representation heading into 2026. That's your Washington Roundup. I'm Morgan Wood, your White House correspondent on the Black Information Network.
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6: Here are the top Bobby Brown songs that you've thumbed up.
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2: If you are booked on a future flight with Spirit Airlines, it's time to monitor your reservation very closely. The company's financial troubles are beginning to take center stage, which could affect your travel plans and your finances. Analysts are warning that travelers could see more routes being canceled, sudden schedule changes, and the risk of the airline shutting down in days, not weeks. That could leave customers scrambling for last-minute replacement flights that are often more expensive and no guarantee of a refund or rescue fares from other airlines. Spirit wants Uncle Sam to bail them out to the tune of $500 million. So if you're thinking about booking on Spirit, travel editor Peter Greenberg says you should consider trip stacking, which means booking with other airlines too. Money news at 24 and 54 minutes past each hour. I'm Nicole Deal on your home for Black News First, the Black Information Network.
3: I'm Mike Island with BIN News Now. The weekend collapse of Spirit Airlines is impacting thousands of employees and travelers and caught many off guard. The announcement makes it a surprise to many because of the timing of the announcement over a weekend. Spirit is ceasing operations after failing to reach a deal for a government bailout. If there's any good news on this, Spirit says in a statement that passengers who booked flights with credit cards or debit cards will automatically get refunds. Meta is threatening to cut access to its social media platforms in New Mexico after that state took legal action over child safety issues. The second stage of their trial is expected to proceed next week. The organizers of the Academy Awards say AI actors and writers will not be eligible for Oscars. New rules recently were issued requiring screenplays to be human-authored to be nominated and to be performed by humans. Get BIN News on demand 24/7 on the free iHeartRadio app.
4: I'm Vanessa Tyler on the Black Information Network, your home for Black News First. A black man is dead. The state of Texas executed him. To his dying breath, James Brudnack swears he didn't kill two white Christian music producers outside their recording studio in Garland back in 2008. But in the past, in jailhouse interviews like this one on Fox 4 in 2008, Brudnack said he did do it. Coolly and cruelly, he tells how.
5: I shot him in the head, then his homeboy, I shot his again, you know what I'm saying? But he was still trying to run out.
4: In the end, he says his cousin who was with him in serving life was the actual trigger man. Brudnack also raised questions about the racial makeup of his jury. There are calls to strip one HBCU of its funding in South Carolina because the South Carolina State University invited, then canceled, the commencement address invitation to the state's white lieutenant governor. Lieutenant Governor Pamela Yvette says she was told for safety reasons it's best she not come. The Republican and Trump supporter says her plan was to deliver a commencement speech that would have steered clear of politics. It would have been a speech of encouragement.
6: The American dream is really still alive, and that's it's a positive message. So, you know, I'm sorry that I won't be able to deliver it, but I'm not backing down on my stand that this is wrong.
4: Yvette blames who she calls a woke mob for her invite being rescinded. Black students did protest. Many didn't want her there. Some Republicans have taken that as a reason to punish the HBCU and pull funding. The fight for civil rights took the participation of every black man, woman, and child in Birmingham. They were the foot soldiers. Paulette Roby with the Civil Rights Activist Committee was just 13 when she went to jail 63 years ago.
7: We was placed into school buses. And at that time, we was not allowed to ride the bus anyway. So it was an experience for us to just be on that yellow school bus. The spiritual songs of the civil rights movement got us over to not to be afraid because of the songs that we were singing. And it gave me, it encouraged me to continue because of those songs.
4: She says she tells her story for today's young people to learn about the fight in Alabama and the sacrifice as Birmingham celebrates 63 years in the battle for civil rights. She's also pushing the issue of today, that is making sure, especially now, young black people vote. For more in these stories and international, national, state, and local news impacting the black community, listen to the Black Information Network on the iHeartRadio app or log on to BINnews.com. I'm Vanessa Tyler on the Black Information Network, your home for black news first.
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9: I'm Amber Payton on the Black Information Network, and today we honor a true hero of World War II, Waverly B. Woodson Jr., an African-American medic who risked it all for freedom and his comrades. June 6, 1944, D-Day. Amid the chaos of Omaha Beach, Woodson's landing craft was struck. Despite being wounded himself, he leaped into action. For over 30 relentless hours, he treated the injured under enemy fire, bandaging wounds, performing amputations, and saving countless lives. But Woodson's heroism went beyond the battlefield. In an era of segregation, he shattered barriers, proving that courage knows no color. His nomination for the Medal of Honor was never awarded until the Distinguished Service Cross was posthumously honored in 2024. It's the second highest honor that can be bestowed on a member of the Army and is awarded for extraordinary heroism. Let's ensure his story is never forgotten. Waverly B. Woodson Jr. exemplifies the best of humanity, dedication, bravery, and the power to inspire. I'm Amber Payton on your home for 24/7 Black News First, the Black Information Network.
10: I'm Mike Stevens on your home for Black News First, the Black Information Network. Black civil rights attorney Ben Crump is again calling for a deeper investigation in Atlanta into the Fulton County Jail over alleged medical negligence. Crump says jail staff ignored pleas for medicine from African-American Rashad Muhammad, who was being treated for a chronic bladder condition when he was arrested. But Crump says the jail would not give the medicine Muhammad needed, which made his condition worse. Crump explaining here, things could have been different.
11: 911. That's all you had to do. Get him to the hospital. You didn't have to have a medical degree. All you needed was an ounce of humanity.
10: Doctors were forced to amputate his lower legs and fingers after he went into sepsis last year. Crump says the jail is overcrowded and understaffed. Several similar jails around the country where black people are often locked up have been accused of similar negligence. Two federal lawsuits have been filed accusing police in Detroit and Warren, Michigan, of using excessive force in separate incidents. Attorney Todd Perkins filed both cases. In Detroit, African-American Carnell Givens claims officers abused him during an encounter with police.
12: Before I knew it, in handcuffs, one officer choking me with a headlock. Two other officers put me in handcuffs. Another officer decided to use me as a punching bag.
10: In Warren, Michigan, black homeowners Willie and Sandra Hall say officers forced their way into their house without a warrant during a traffic stop. The lawsuit alleges Sandra Hall, who was on crutches after surgery, was thrown to the ground and pepper sprayed.
13: I'm trying to limp. They're throwing me on the ground. They maced me literally like it felt like a whole bottle of mace. I couldn't see. I wasn't even fighting. Somebody else was holding on to me.
10: Warren police say the claims are without merit, while Detroit police have not commented. And they say age is just a number.
14: Never too old. You're never too old. You're never too old.
10: She knows what she's talking about. That 70-year-old African-American Blanny Ward, who just graduated from a North Carolina community college. She did it after finally getting her GED about 15 years ago. Then her mother got sick, and that shut down Blanny's higher education plans. There is also her own illness that slowed things down. But at some point, she got into a special program designed to help people like her fulfill their dreams by going to community college.
14: I wanted to learn something, and I wanted to walk across that stage with my cap and gown.
10: And there may be more stages in caps and gowns to come. She now wants to become a certified nursing aide. And that means going back to school all over again. For more stories of interest to the Black community, log on to BINnews.com. You can also check us out on all social media platforms. I'm Mike Stevens on your home for Black News First, the Black Information Network.
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16: On June 6, 1984, a well-known Beverly Hills con artist named Ron Levin vanishes without a trace. 8 weeks later, a wealthy Iranian exile is kidnapped out of his home and is never heard from again. At first, the two disappearances seem unrelated, but soon suspicion falls on a group of young men united by greed and privilege. They are the golden sons of LA's wealthiest families. They drive matching BMWs, wear tailored Armani suits, lunch at Spago's, and run up tabs at LA's hippest hotspots. They call themselves the Billionaire Boys Club. They are united by a common goal. They want all the riches and status they were promised since birth, and they'll stop at nothing to get it. Their leader is Joe Hunt. He's 23 years old, charming and charismatic, and a master of mind games. But Joe's real talent lies in fleecing millions of dollars from wealthy investors in a high-stakes Ponzi scheme. It's a scheme that will slowly implode and put its members on a path to revenge, kidnapping, and murder. I'm Tracy Patton. Join me and my co-host Timothy Oliphant as we dive into Hollywood in the 1980s, when capitalism is king and greed is good. How did Joe Hunt manage to con millions from investors? Why did a group of privileged young men who had it all follow him down a road of destruction? This is the true story of the Billionaire Boys Club.
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18: Community members came together in Jackson, Mississippi for the annual citywide Clean Up the Community initiative. 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
8: Whatever happens next.
19: Testimony is expected to continue in the murder retrial of former Franklin County Deputy Jason Meath.
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2: BIN News This Hour, I'm Andrea Coleman. Coming up, a Black rapper has become the third death row inmate to be executed in Texas. And we hear from two Black women leaders aiming to make history this year in Georgia's election. Black rapper James Broadnax, who pleaded his innocence right up until the last minute, has been executed by the state of Texas. The Texas Tribune says 37-year-old Broadnax was pronounced dead at 6:47 last night. Broadnax was given a lethal injection for the 2008 murders of two music producers during an armed robbery. Earlier this year, the co-defendant in the case claimed he did the murders and that Broadnax took the fall. Broadnax took his appeal to the U.S. Supreme Court, who struck it down on Monday. He is now the third man this year to be executed by the state of Texas. Broadnax's case was thrust into the spotlight when his own rap lyrics were used against him at trial to convince jurors he posed a threat to society. In a friend of the court brief filed last month with the Supreme Court, rapper Travis Scott said, "Introduction of rap lyrics as evidence against criminal defendants invites jurors to transfer their opinions about the genre onto the individual before them, risking punishment for expression unrelated to the crime at issue." Fellow Black rappers Killer Mike, Young Thug, and T.I. also weighed in. Well, Georgia is wrapping up its first week of early voting in its May 19th primary. Several Black Democrats are looking to secure their party's nomination in a few major races. One of those is for the chairmanship of the Fulton County Board of Commissioners. That is a county that includes the city of Atlanta and a large portion of its surrounding area. County Commissioner Mo Ivory is seeking to become the first Black woman elected to the position. She recently spoke with me about what's driving her run for the position.
20: people sometimes say, how did you go from law to radio to elected? It's really all about educating. I've always seen it as a platform to talk about things that needed to be talked about. And I do that. I did that on the radio. I did that as a lawyer. And I'm doing it as a professor. And now I'm doing it as an elected official. So it's all related.
21: Another major race involves former Atlanta Mayor Keisha Lance Bottoms, who is running for governor. Like Mo Ivory, Mayor Bottoms spoke with us about why she hopes to be the state's first woman and first Black governor.
22: When looking at the history of Black Democratic candidates for governor, we've seen the likes of Ambassador Andrew Young. We've seen Stacey Abrams twice now. Why now? Why do you think it's possible now?
23: Well, you know, we've seen these barriers broken. We've seen it broken in the White House with the election of Barack Obama. And I think that people are looking for strong leadership. The labels are just a part of it. Certainly, you know, there will be people who identify with me as a woman. There'll be people who identify with me as an African American. But at the end of the day, they want strong leadership.
21: You can hear more of our interview with Mo Ivory this Sunday on The Black Perspective at 9 a.m. and 9 p.m. Eastern. And we profile Keisha Lance Bottoms in this month's Leading While Black. Tune in to that program also on Sunday, but at 10:30 a.m. and 10:30 p.m. Eastern. This is BIN News This Hour. Be sure to follow us wherever you get your podcast. I'm Andrea Coleman on the Black Information Network, home of Black News First.
3: Here's what's trending this hour. Oregon police say a man has died after plowing a car full of explosives into a Portland Athletic Center. Authorities say the unidentified driver is the one who died in the crash Saturday. Bomb squads were sent to the scene to defuse the explosives. Officials say the driver was a disgruntled former employee of the athletic club and that his vehicle was packed with explosive devices, including propane tanks and pipe bombs. I'm Mike Island, and that's what's trending.
1: 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Here's Morgan Wood.
19: South Carolina's Lieutenant Governor will no longer speak at a major HBCU commencement following backlash from students and lawmakers. At South Carolina State University, officials announced that Lieutenant Governor Pamela Avett has been removed as the spring 2026 commencement speaker. The decision comes after several days of student protests on campus with demonstrators objecting to Yvette's selection over her political positions and past statements, including her defense of controversial remarks and opposition to certain policies like a statewide hate crime law. In a statement, University President Alexander Conyers said the school is, quote, moving in a different direction out of an abundance of caution for safety. Yvette had originally been invited for her business background and leadership experience and said her intended message focused on hard work and opportunity, telling graduates you can be anything you want to be. The university has yet to replace the speaker for the May 8th ceremony. With the latest in HBCU news, I'm Morgan Wood on the Black Information Network, your home for Black News First.
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0: Cell phones have been an integral part of connecting our modern world. But did you know a black nuclear engineer pioneered the technology for them? Henry Thomas Sampson was born in 1934 in Jackson, Mississippi. He earned his bachelor's degree in chemical engineering from Purdue University in 1956, followed by his master's degree from UCLA in 1961 and his PhD shortly after. In 1971, Henry Sampson created the gamma electric cell. It's a device which produced long-lasting power to satellites. Sampson's innovation caught the attention of the Motorola company, which then placed his patented technology into their telephones. This eventually led to the very first telephone calls being made using cell phones. Henry Sampson passed on June 4th, 2015. His genius and black excellence helped create the globally connected world we share today. This is Tammy Eswick for the Black Information Network.
4: 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I'm Mike Strautmanis, and my history lives here.
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25: As expected, the man charged with shooting and killing a Chicago police officer and critically wounding another recently at Swedish Hospital will remain behind bars. Alfonso Talley's family believes he's innocent.
26: He was not in his right state of mind, and the story doesn't add up. And I say he's a very innocent man. We're going to prove him right.
25: Talley, who is black, was ordered detained while appearing in court on several charges, including murder and attempted murder. Prosecutors say Talley took a gun into the hospital after he was arrested for pistol whipping a female employee at a Family Dollar store. He allegedly then pulled the gun from under a blanket and shot and killed Officer John Bartholomew and wounded his partner. Investigators say the officers had escorted Talley to the hospital after he claimed he had ingested drugs.
2: A Jacksonville, Florida black woman testifies to killing a man.
27: So I didn't know what he was going to do. And then he turned around and grabbed me. That made me a little scared.
2: That is 22-year-old Journey McGrew testifying that she feared what Waduta Woodley might do to her. McGrew claimed 41-year-old Woodley had groomed her since childhood. She also claimed that he molested her several times while she was in elementary school. Cops found Woodley's bloody body in June of 2025. He had been beaten to death with a hammer. During testimony, McGrew also testified she was diagnosed with psychosis and post-traumatic stress disorder. The victim's mother spoke on her son's behalf.
27: He was a brother. He was an uncle. He was a nephew. He was a cousin. And he was an uncle. He was a handyman. He was attacked.
2: Another hearing has been set for Monday to determine the final sentencing date. And back now to Chicago, where a former Chicago Inspector General joins Illinois Black Attorney General Kwame Raoul's office. Deborah Witzberg is joining Raoul's office as his chief of staff. Witzberg's appointment comes just days after her term as Chicago's top watchdog ended. Raoul praised Witzberg's experience and service to the city of Chicago, highlighting her distinguished record. Witzberg is settling into her new role, bringing her expertise to the state's public attorney's office.
25: A black woman is fighting for her life inside a Memphis, Tennessee ICU unit after being shot. Cops are now saying this is being investigated as a domestic violence crime. Police have identified the suspect as Travis Carter, who has been charged. Fox 13 spoke with Tanika Wellington, a black survivor of domestic violence.
28: I'm quite sure Jasmine never thought that he would, you know, kill her. He probably told her that several times, but in her head, she probably thought that he would never do that.
25: The Memphis Police Department is not releasing the woman's name. And finally, Detroit Public Schools Community District will host its 57th annual Evening of Fine Arts at the Fox Theater on May 6th. It'll showcase the talent of student performers and visual artists. The event will feature 27 performances, 26 student visual works of art, a jazz trio, choir performances, and a preview from the musical Once on This Island. I'm Mike Moore, along with Nicole Deal, on your home for 24/7 News, the Black Information Network.
9: You have questions.
10: In Mississippi, Governor Tate Reeves says he has plans to call lawmakers back for a special legislative session to revise the Mississippi Supreme Court's district map.
11: We have answers.
12: As he ran through that checkpoint, members of law enforcement from the United States Secret Service intercepted that individual.
9: Whatever happens next, you'll hear about it.
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2: The Department of Education is announcing new borrowing limits on federal student loans for graduate and professional degrees. Under the finalized regulations, students can borrow up to $20,500 a year and up to $100,000 in total for graduate degree programs. Meanwhile, students in professional programs can borrow up to $50,000 a year and $200,000 over the course of their studies. The new caps apply to all loans issued after July 1st, but students already under a borrowing plan will be exempt from the new requirements. Meanwhile, United Airlines is considering a move to raise its fares due to high jet fuel prices resulting from the war in Iran. CEO Scott Kirby says the airline may increase plane ticket prices by 15% to 20% after already raising baggage fees and reporting a record-setting year in revenue. Money news at 24 and 54 minutes past each hour. I'm Nicole Deal on your home for Black News First, the Black Information Network.
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2: A student is under arrest for allegedly stabbing several people during a fight at a high school in Tacoma, Washington.
14: There were six individuals. One was a security guard, and the remaining five were students.
2: Tacoma police spokesperson Shelby Boyd says the suspect is among the injured and is now facing five counts of first-degree assault. Four of the victims were seriously hurt, but are reported to be in stable condition. Foss High School officials say classes and after-school activities were canceled, but the school will reopen on May 4th.
25: A Black bus driver in predominantly Black Detroit, Michigan, is being honored for helping a 9-year-old Black boy. On April the 10th, Kayari Harris got into trouble at school, so he decided not to go home that day. But DDOT bus driver Thomas Bergen says the little boy reported missing over the radio was on his bus.
15: Man, that's the kid. You know, so he's sitting in the back, and I'm like, I'm glad that he stayed on the bus, you know, until the end.
25: Harris reportedly got off his school bus, got onto a city bus, and rode into downtown. Bergen was honored by Mary Sheffield, the first Black woman mayor of Detroit, for his handling of the situation. In Chicago, reparations advocates recently gathered at Kennedy King College to discuss the moral responsibility of the federal government to compensate Black Americans for slavery. The event was titled Developing an Agenda, a Conversation on Reparations. Black chair of the African Descent Citizens Reparations Commission, Marvin Slaughter Jr., says the labor of Black slaves contributed $7 quadrillion to the U.S.
2: And finally, a young Black brother and sister in Dallas, Texas, are learning all about financial literacy. Ima and Adira Ekby say they are inspired by their mom, who is in the banking industry and has talked to them about money since they were about 4 years old. According to NBC5 News, the brother and sister, who are only in first and second grade, have already written a book. The book is called Mommy, Can We Start a Business? I'm Nicole Deal, along with Mike Moore, on your home for Black News First, the Black Information Network. Your healthy minute is next.
3: 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And here's news that should help the more than 16 million Americans with chronic respiratory diseases such as COPD. People with such conditions are often limited in their daily activities, but there are comprehensive programs of supervised exercise, education, and support that helps patients. You can learn more at the American Lung Association website at lung.org. And that's your Healthy Minute. I'm Mike Eilen on the Black Information Network.
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16: Mary was found with a male companion in the Berkeley, California marina on Thursday. Early reports said Mary was a devout follower of the Grateful Dead rock group.
17: Dead and Gone is a deep dive investigative podcast that explores a horrific crime, a possible wrongful conviction, and the dark side of one of America's most infamous bands, the Grateful Dead.

0: An African-American public servant and strong political voice is being remembered. Tennessee State Representative G.A. Hardaway has passed away after a brief illness. At his homegoing service in Memphis, his son, Jeffrey, shared some memories of his father.
1: He would express himself in simple but powerful terms that shook you up and made you pay attention. For instance, I can read, I can write, and I ain't scared.
0: Representative Hardaway was 71. A letter from experts at the University of Chicago Medicine warns that upcoming Medicaid funding cuts could drastically drop cancer screening rates. They say proposed restrictions could result in hundreds of avoidable deaths each year. The Philadelphia 76ers move on to the Eastern Conference semifinals after beating the Boston Celtics in a back-and-forth game 109-100. Get BIN News now on demand 24/7 on the free iHeartRadio app.
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3: As a president, I have to be able to make sure that all of our industries do well. Crypto is a big industry. It's become somewhat mainstream. The banks have it, people have it. And I think as the leader of the country, we want to lead in AI. We're leading China by a lot in AI. And we're also leading in crypto.
2: The wealth of President Trump. And just 5 months into his presidency, he's made billions. Former Treasury official and economic analyst Steve Rattner on Morning Joe explaining how Trump and sons got so rich so fast.
4: But in Trump 1.0, his net worth actually went down pretty substantially. A bit of that was COVID. But a lot was the fact that he put guardrails around the kinds of things they would do. They wouldn't do international deals and so on and so forth. And he actually was acting like a normal president. Then he had his 4 years in the wilderness and not much happened. Now, 2 years into term two, look what happens. His net worth goes from $2.3 billion to $6.5 billion. All of this is crypto.
2: Rattner says the real issue for him is Trump's foreign investors and the influence they could have over an American president. Secretary of War Pete Hegseth was asked straight out during a committee hearing, why did he get rid of highly qualified blacks and women?
5: Why did you fire General George?
6: Well, as I did then, and I'll say now, we thank General George for his service. And out of respect to him and other officers, we never talk about the nature of why certain officers are asked to step down. But we all serve at the pleasure of the president.
2: Rhode Island Democrat Senator Jack Reed pressed Hegseth, saying 60% of the officers he fired were either black or female. The only four black Republicans in the House are all leaving Washington early next year. One of them is Congressman Wesley Hunt of Texas, who made it clear he is not concerned about it at all. The issue makes him heated.
7: I represent a white majority district that President Trump would have won by over 20 points, and I won by 25 points the last time I ran. I'm being judged not by the color of my skin, but by the content of my character. I don't care how many black people are here. I want the most qualified people that are here. I'm not here because I'm black. I am here because I'm qualified representative for Congressional District 38, and the American people choose who they want to choose. And the one thing I don't want to get into is this game of race bait all day, every day.
2: After the four black Republican congressmen leave, including Congressman Byron Donalds, who was running for governor of Florida, there will be only one black Republican on Capitol Hill, Senator Tim Scott. A federal appeals court is temporarily blocking mail order access to an abortion drug. A three-judge panel halted a federal rule allowing mifepristone to be prescribed through telemedicine and then delivered by mail. Use of the drug has become more widespread since the Supreme Court overturned Roe v. Wade. The FDA in 2023 removed the requirement the drug be dispensed in person, the case likely heading to the Supreme Court. I'm Vanessa Tyler on the Black Information Network, your home for Black News First.
8: I'm Doug Davis with a story of another black inventor you should know. George Crumb Speck, born in 1824, was an African-American chef who is credited with creating the beloved potato chip. While working as a cook at a Saratoga Springs restaurant, Crumb developed the crispy snack after a customer repeatedly complained about the French fries being too thick. In frustration, Crumb sliced the potatoes as thin as possible, fried them to perfection, added salt, and served them up. To everyone's surprise, they became an instant hit. Crumb's invention became one of the most iconic snacks in the world.
9: Herald. He also went on to open his own restaurant, Crumb's House, near Saratoga Lake in 1860, where one of the biggest attractions was a basket of potato chips placed on every table. Beyond his culinary achievements, George Crumb Speck is also an important figure in Black history for breaking barriers in the field of professional

0: professional cooking during the 19th century. He passed away on July 22, 1914, but George Crumb Speck's legacy lives on in every bag of potato chips, reminding us of his lasting impact on the snack food industry. For the Black Information Network, I'm Doug Davis.
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3: I'm Mike Stevens on your home for Black News First, the Black Information Network. Lots of red states are reportedly looking for ways to redraw congressional lines after this week's important Supreme Court decision. This includes Georgia. As we've been reporting, the High Court threw out Louisiana's map that included a second majority Black congressional district this week. So now some Georgia Republicans want the same thing to happen there. For that, Black former Atlanta mayor and civil rights icon Andrew Young said this.
4: Now, if they do, that doesn't mean we'll quit. I've been beat up. I've been jailed. I'm convinced that God is on the side of the least of these, his children.
3: He made those comments to Atlanta News First Television. Black Congressman Bobby Scott of Virginia says the Supreme Court ruling sets voting rights back decades. The House Speaker called it a major blow to protections that helped Black Americans gain political power. Black Attorney General Jay Jones of Virginia says his office will continue fighting to defend voting rights and equal representation. And by the way, the new ruling from the U.S. Supreme Court is not expected to change California's congressional voting maps. The court says states can't draw political districts mainly based on race, but experts say California's new maps will likely remain in place because they're based on political gerrymandering. A Black disgruntled former Chick-fil-A employee is accused of stealing more than $80,000 using fraudulent refunds in Texas. Grapevine police say surveillance video reportedly shows Kayshawn Jones behind the counter using the register to ring up about 800 orders of mac and cheese trays and then issued refunds to his credit card. The incident happened in November. Police arrested Jones last week for theft, money laundering, and evading arrest. Well, how safe are your kids at school? In addition to school shootings and fights, there are always things to look out for, especially in Black communities. In mostly Black Memphis, parents are concerned about a recent breach at a high school. According to WHBQ television, a man was spotted on the roof. Nobody was hurt, but why he was there and how he got there at a school that's supposed to be secure are some questions this Black parent and others are asking.
5: Once I got home, probably a little after 9:30, 10 o'clock, I saw on Facebook where they were saying that it was a guy on top of the building.
3: It's not clear if the school posted the breach on Facebook or if parents were otherwise notified. And Black Chicago State Senator Maddie Hunter wants to have a ban on forever chemicals in beauty products in Illinois. If it becomes law, her bill would make it illegal to knowingly manufacture or sell cosmetic products that contain what are called PFAS substances. She says these chemicals don't break down in the environment or the human body, and they're linked to cancer and weakened immune systems. I'm Mike Stevens on your home for Black News First, the Black Information Network.
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22: 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The hip-hop pioneer, rest in peace, finally gets justice.
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23: A 10-year-old boy has died in Georgia after being shot in the head reportedly by his 4-year-old sister. His mother, Daisha Williams, is now facing second-degree murder charges.
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6: BIN News This Hour, I'm Andrea Coleman. Coming up, a black rapper has become the third death row inmate to be executed in Texas. And we hear from two black women leaders aiming to make history this year in Georgia's election. Black rapper James Broadnax, who pleaded his innocence right up until the last minute, has been executed by the state of Texas. The Texas Tribune says 37-year-old Broadnax was pronounced dead at 6:47 last night. Broadnax was given a lethal injection for the 2008 murders of two music producers during an armed robbery. Earlier this year, the co-defendant in the case claimed he did the murders and that Broadnax took the fall. Broadnax took his appeal to the U.S. Supreme Court, who struck it down on Monday. He is now the third man this year to be executed by the state of Texas. Broadnax's case was thrust into the spotlight when his own rap lyrics were used against him at trial to convince jurors he posed a threat to society. In a friend of the court brief filed last month with the Supreme Court, rapper Travis Scott said, "Introduction of rap lyrics as evidence against criminal defendants invites jurors to transfer their opinions about the genre onto the individual before them, risking punishment for expression unrelated to the crime at issue." Fellow black rappers Killer Mike, Young Thug, and T.I. also weighed in. Well, Georgia is wrapping up its first week of early voting in its May 19th primary. Several black Democrats are looking to secure their party's nomination in a few major races. One of those is for the chairmanship of the Fulton County Board of Commissioners. That is a county that includes the city of Atlanta and a large portion of its surrounding area. County Commissioner Mo Ivory is seeking to become the first black woman elected to the position. She recently spoke with me about what's driving her run for the position.
24: People sometimes say, how did you go from law to radio to elected? It's really all about educating. I've always seen it as a platform to talk about things that needed to be talked about. And I do that. I did that on the radio. I did that as a lawyer. And I'm doing it as a professor. And now I'm doing it as an elected official. So it's all related.
6: Another major race involves former Atlanta Mayor Keisha Lance Bottoms, who is running for governor. Like Mo Ivory, Mayor Bottoms spoke with us about why she hopes to be the state's first woman and first black governor.
25: When looking at the history of black Democratic candidates for governor, we've seen the likes of Ambassador Andrew Young. We've seen Stacey Abrams twice now. Why now? Why do you think it's possible now?
26: Well, you know, we've seen these barriers broken. We've seen it broken in the White House with the election of Barack Obama. And I think that people are looking for strong leadership. The labels are just a part of it. It's certainly, you know, there will be people who identify with me as a woman. There'll be people who identify with me as an African American. But at the end of the day, they want strong leadership.
6: You can hear more of our interview with Mo Ivory this Sunday on The Black Perspective at 9 a.m. and 9 p.m. Eastern. And we profile Keisha Lance Bottoms in this month's Leading While Black. Tune in to that program also on Sunday, but at 10:30 a.m. and 10:30 p.m. Eastern. This is BIN News This Hour. Be sure to follow us wherever you get your podcast. I'm Andrea Coleman on the Black Information Network, home of Black News First.
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0: More people reportedly are saying they're totally blindsided by Spirit Airlines pulling the plug on its operations so suddenly. The move is impacting thousands of employees and travelers. Spirit announced it's canceling all flights and going out of business after failing to reach a deal for a government bailout. Spirit said in a statement that passengers who booked flights with credit cards or debit cards will automatically get refunds. I'm Mike Island, and that's what's trending.
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4: The NBA playoffs continue with the first round. The Knicks of New York, Minnesota Timberwolves, and defending champions Oklahoma City Thunder are among the teams advancing to the second round.
5: Offside, offense number 16. 5-yard penalty. Replay third down.
8: The New York Jets could be turning to a veteran quarterback for insurance. Russell Wilson is being considered as a backup after he met with the team. Wilson is a free agent after playing one season with the New York Football Giants. The NFL draft is over. Next up is the offseason workouts and potential moves. And everyone is watching Pittsburgh to see if Aaron Rodgers returns to the Steelers.
10: There's a loneliness with leadership.
8: Former head coach Mike Tomlin weighs in on the matter.
10: The informal moments, the development of younger guys, the interaction with teammates. I think he has an addiction to that, and there's only one way to feed it. And certainly, he is still capable and in really good shape. And so I think at the end of the day, he'll play football.
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12: We begin with Republican reaction to the recent Supreme Court ruling striking down parts of the Voting Rights Act. GOP Senator Marsha Blackburn is wasting no time calling for a redistricting of Tennessee to remove a congressional seat in Memphis.
28: Memphis is predominantly a black populated city. Her comments come on the heels of a decision by the U.S. Supreme Court that voided Louisiana's map. And that included a second majority black congressional district. The case was centered around how much race can be considered when lawmakers redraw districts. Blackburn urged lawmakers to convene a special session to redistrict another Republican seat in Memphis. She is running to become the state's next governor and vowed to do everything she can to make the new map a reality. I'm Morgan Wood on the Black Information Network.
27: Now to Detroit, Michigan. As gas prices keep rising with no end in sight, food truck owners say they are taking a hard hit. Nacho Grill owner Lynette Rogers says she is doing everything she can right now to keep prices steady.
29: It happened overnight. We woke up and we're like, ouch. Just, you know, doing my best behind the scenes, like the Wizard of Oz, not to pass the prices on to the customer.
27: Hero or villain owner Richard Simola says he has avoided filling up as long as he could. And he is hoping to make back the $120 he recently spent to fill up his tank. Impasto senior manager Kayla Polidori says they spent between $80 and $160 filling up their food trucks and so far have not had to raise prices. According to census.gov, 75.3% of Detroit residents identify as black or African American. In the midst of grief, a black Charlotte, North Carolina family is expressing outrage.
30: My son was taken violently, senselessly, by a coward. It makes no sense. Someone needs to answer for that.
27: You just heard from Tina Sellers. Her comments come after the man accused of killing her son refused to appear in court for his scheduled hearing. The suspect is Marquel Pettiford, who faces charges of first-degree murder and possession of a firearm by a felon. Prosecutors say Sellers, while working as a tow enforcement employee, was gunned down by Pettiford after seeing the victim place a boot on his car. There is a plea offer on the table, good for 14 days. It allows Pettiford to plead guilty to second-degree murder.
12: And finally, the A.G. Gaston Boys and Girls Club in Birmingham, Alabama, is celebrating its 60th anniversary, continuing the legacy of its black founder, A.G. Gaston. The club, which serves over 20,000 young people, focuses on offering academic and recreational services. For more international, national, state, and local news impacting the Black community, listen to the Black Information Network on the iHeartRadio app or log on to BINnews.com. 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

0: Welcome to the journey around America, where we visit iconic locations connected to Black history. Today, we head to Harlem, New York, where the legendary Apollo Theater stands as a symbol of African American culture. The Apollo Theater opened its doors in 1914 as a burlesque theater, but soon became the premier showplace for live musical entertainment. The theater became famous for Amateur Night, a weekly talent show that launched the careers of stars like Lauryn Hill and the Jackson 5.
1: Osiris, let me get the mices. If you talk to females, it's just taking out the mices.
0: Audiences at the Apollo became known for cheering or booing performers on stage.
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0: The slogan, "Be Good or Be Gone," became the theater's motto. Over the years, the Apollo Theater hosted many memorable events in Black music history. The Apollo Theater, a place where dreams are born, legends are made, and history is written. For the Black Information Network, I'm Kevin Brown.
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5: I'm Tammy Eswick on your home for 24/7 News, the Black Information Network. We're learning more about a Louisiana sheriff arrested just a day after she left office. Sheriff Susan Hudson turned herself in, and so did her CFO. Both had to surrender their passports after being indicted on multiple counts connected to that brazen 10-inmate escape that was caught on camera at an Orleans Parish jail last summer. Hudson is charged with criminal neglect and ignoring warnings from a federal monitor about unsafe jail conditions. Here's Joe Responti, a legal analyst via Fox 8.
6: Liz Morales has used her power and her reach to it's more than I've ever seen any other attorney general do that in the past.
5: To Fulton County, Georgia, where a judge has stopped the federal government from withholding grant money from the city of Atlanta over diversity, equity, and inclusion. Atlanta is among a group of cities that sued the Trump administration from blocking money for entities who don't agree to participate in immigration enforcement or to ACT's DEI programs. There's a fight in Mississippi over who will be in charge of the city of Jackson's water system after a third-party administrator steps away. The majority Black city was forced by a federal judge to have oversight after an almost full system failure. U.S. District Judge Henry T. Wingate says he's allowing board appointments to be made, but said the authority cannot make any actions. And it's that authority that will oversee the capital city's water and wastewater system. Here's Mayor John Horn, who's a Black man.
7: Jacksonians deserve to have their say.
5: Well, Black man and comedian Dave Chappelle is doing a 3-show stint on Netflix starting May 7th. It comes as Chappelle spoke to NPR's Newsmakers video podcast. One of the biggest takeaways is the controversy surrounding Chappelle going to do a show in Saudi Arabia. Chappelle responded by reminding the audience that the United States government does business with the Saudis and so does Netflix. And then he said, quote, "As soon as a Black man can make money off the plantation, they try to tell you the money is dirty." For more on these stories, plus international, national, state, and local news impacting the Black community, listen to the Black Information Network on the iHeartRadio app or log on to BINnews.com. I'm Tammy Eswick on your home for Black News First, the Black Information Network. 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
8: President Trump is announcing a new tariff on cars and trucks coming from the European Union. Trump said the tariff would increase to 25% starting next week.
9: "We raised the tariffs on cars coming in from the European Union because the European Union was not adhering to the trade deal we have."
8: The U.S. lowered auto tariffs on the EU to 15% as part of a new trade deal. But Trump says the EU isn't keeping up with their end of the bargain to reciprocally drop tariffs on U.S. automakers. Tariffs on European autos are connected to national security and are exempt from the Supreme Court ruling that struck down a lot of Trump's tariffs. He talked to reporters about tariffs on cars and trucks coming from the European Union.
9: "Billions of dollars coming into the United States, and it forces them to move their factory production much faster."
8: And that's your Washington Roundup. I'm Mike Moore on your home for 24/7 News, the Black Information Network.
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5: Artificial intelligence is booming, but it's starting to hit your wallet. Here's what's happening. AI needs massive computing power, and that's creating a shortage of memory chip. That shortage is now driving up the price of computers, something we haven't seen in decades. In fact, prices for computers, software, and accessories are now rising more than 3% a month after years of getting cheaper. And it doesn't stop there. The energy needed to power AI data centers is also pushing up electricity costs, which could mean higher utility bills. So while AI is making tech more powerful, it's also making it more expensive to buy and more expensive to run. Bottom line, this isn't just about innovation, it's about inflation, and you're starting to pay for it. With Money News at 24 and 54 minutes past each hour, I'm Mimi Brown on your home for Black News First, the Black Information Network.

0: I'm Mike Island with BIN News Now. The weekend collapse of Spirit Airlines is impacting thousands of employees and travelers and caught many off guard. The announcement makes it a surprise to many because of the timing of the announcement over a weekend. Spirit is ceasing operations after failing to reach a deal for a government bailout. If there's any good news on this, Spirit says in a statement that passengers who booked flights with credit cards or debit cards will automatically get refunds. Meta is threatening to cut access to its social media platforms in New Mexico after that state took legal action over child safety issues. The second stage of their trial is expected to proceed next week. The organizers of the Academy Awards say AI actors and writers will not be eligible for Oscars. New rules recently were issued requiring screenplays to be human-authored to be nominated and to be performed by humans. Get BIN News on demand 24/7 on the free iHeartRadio app.
1: I'm Vanessa Tyler on the Black Information Network, your home for Black News First. A black man is dead. The state of Texas executed him. To his dying breath, James Brudnack swears he didn't kill two white Christian music producers outside their recording studio in Garland back in 2008. But in the past, in jailhouse interviews like this one on Fox 4 in 2008, Brudnack said he did do it. Coolly and cruelly, he tells how.
2: I shot him in the head, then his homeboy, I shot his again, you know what I'm saying? But he was still trying to run out.
1: In the end, he says his cousin who was with him in serving life was the actual trigger man. Brudnack also raised questions about the racial makeup of his jury. There are calls to strip one HBCU of its funding in South Carolina because the South Carolina State University invited, then canceled, the commencement address invitation to the state's white lieutenant governor. Lieutenant Governor Pamela Yvette says she was told for safety reasons it's best she not come. The Republican and Trump supporter says her plan was to deliver a commencement speech that would have steered clear of politics. It would have been a speech of encouragement.
3: The American dream is really still alive, and that's it's a positive message. So, you know, I'm sorry that I won't be able to deliver it, but I'm not backing down on my stand that this is wrong.
1: Yvette blames who she calls a woke mob for her invite being rescinded. Black students did protest. Many didn't want her there. Some Republicans have taken that as a reason to punish the HBCU and pull funding. The fight for civil rights took the participation of every black man, woman, and child in Birmingham. They were the foot soldiers. Paulette Roby with the Civil Rights Activist Committee was just 13 when she went to jail 63 years ago.
4: We was placed into school buses. And at that time, we was not allowed to ride the bus anyway. So it was an experience for us to just be on that yellow school bus. The spiritual songs of the civil rights movement got us over to not to be afraid because of the songs that we were singing. And it gave me, it encouraged me to continue because of those songs.
1: She says she tells her story for today's young people to learn about the fight in Alabama and the sacrifice as Birmingham celebrates 63 years in the battle for civil rights. She's also pushing the issue of today. That is making sure, especially now, young black people vote. 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
9: Pop music changes. You know, when I was a child, pop music was the best music you could hear. You know, you'd hear Madonna, Prince, Michael, Whitney Houston, Stevie Wonder, Genesis, Peter Gabriel. You'd hear those records and they just felt good to you. Or like, I'll never forget, like, Queen's Another One Bites the Dust used to play on the black stations, as well as the pop stations and the rock stations. So to me, that's just like when music was just so good that like it just broke down partitions. And I think that it's starting to do that again. And I love and commend pop music for that. It's just good to see that like good music is now floating to the top of like the charts, and that's the way it's always supposed to be. And I'm just glad that pop music is back there, you know?
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10: I'm Mike Stevens on your home for Black News First, the Black Information Network. Black civil rights attorney Ben Crump is again calling for a deeper investigation in Atlanta into the Fulton County Jail over alleged medical negligence. Crump says jail staff ignored pleas for medicine from African-American Rashad Muhammad, who was being treated for a chronic bladder condition when he was arrested. But Crump says the jail would not give the medicine Muhammad needed, which made his condition worse. Crump explaining here, things could have been different.
11: 911. That's all you had to do. Get him to the hospital. You didn't have to have a medical degree. All you needed was an ounce of humanity.
10: Doctors were forced to amputate his lower legs and fingers after he went into sepsis last year. Crump says the jail is overcrowded and understaffed. Several similar jails around the country where black people are often locked up have been accused of similar negligence. Two federal lawsuits have been filed accusing police in Detroit and Warren, Michigan, of using excessive force in separate incidents. Attorney Todd Perkins filed both cases. In Detroit, African-American Carnell Givens claims officers abused him during an encounter with police.
12: Before I knew it, in handcuffs, one officer choking me with a headlock. Two other officers put me in handcuffs. Another officer decided to use me as a punching bag.
10: In Warren, Michigan, black homeowners Willie and Sandra Hall say officers forced their way into their house without a warrant during a traffic stop. The lawsuit alleges Sandra Hall, who was on crutches after surgery, was thrown to the ground and pepper sprayed.
13: I'm trying to limp. They're throwing me on the ground. They maced me literally like it felt like a whole bottle of mace. I couldn't see. I wasn't even fighting. Somebody else was holding on to me.
10: Warren police say the claims are without merit, while Detroit police have not commented. And they say age is just a number.
14: Never too old. You're never too old. Never too old.
10: She knows what she's talking about. That 70-year-old African-American Blanny Ward, who just graduated from a North Carolina community college. She did it after finally getting her GED about 15 years ago. Then her mother got sick, and that shut down Blanny's higher education plans. There is also her own illness that slowed things down. But at some point, she got into a special program designed to help people like her fulfill their dreams by going to community college.
14: I wanted to learn something, and I wanted to walk across that stage with my cap and gown.
10: And there may be more stages in caps and gowns to come. She now wants to become a certified nursing aide. And that means going back to school all over again. For more stories of interest to the black community, log on to BINnews.com. You can also check us out on all social media platforms. I'm Mike Stevens on your home for Black News First, the Black Information Network.
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18: And we'll get right underway. It's time to meet our first three eligible bachelors for game number one. And here they are.
17: The three three men were hidden behind a screen where the woman contestant couldn't see them. She could only hear their voices.
18: Number one, would you say hello to Cheryl, please? We're going to have a great time together, Cheryl. Okay.
17: What no one knew was that Bachelor Number One was a diagnosed sociopath and serial killer.
19: Bachelor Number One.
18: Yes.
19: What's your best time?
18: Nighttime.
19: Why do you say that?
18: Because that's the only time there is.
17: For 11 years, he crisscrossed the country, leaving a string of bodies in his wake. His name was Rodney Alcala. He eventually became known as the Dating Game Killer. How did Rodney Alcala manage to evade capture for so long? And how did his appearance on the Dating Game lead to his downfall? From Wondery, the network behind Dirty John, Young Charlie, and Wonderland Murders, comes The Dating Game Killer by Hollywood and Crime. I'm Tracy Patton. Join me and my co-host Stephen Lang as we dive into the story of one of America's most prolific serial killers.
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20: The court narrowed how the Voting Rights Act can be used in redistricting, making it harder to create majority-minority districts. States could see new fights over representation.
5: It's the Black Information Network.
21: This Trump Supreme Court just threw out the protections that were earned by the Civil Rights Movement.
6: What happens next?
22: Florida's Black Democratic Representative Angie Nixon made headlines for disrupting the final passage of a redistricting bill backed by Governor Ron DeSantis.
5: Happens here.
23: BIN News This Hour, I'm Andrea Coleman. Coming up, a black rapper has become the third death row inmate to be executed in Texas. And we hear from two black women leaders aiming to make history this year in Georgia's election. Black rapper James Broadnax, who pleaded his innocence right up until the last minute, has been executed by the state of Texas. The Texas Tribune says 37-year-old Broadnax was pronounced dead at 6:47 last night. Broadnax was given a lethal injection for the 2008 murders of two music producers during an armed robbery. Earlier this year, the co-defendant in the case claimed he did the murders and that Broadnax took the fall. Broadnax took his appeal to the U.S. Supreme Court, who struck it down on Monday. He is now the third man this year to be executed by the state of Texas. Broadnax's case was thrust into the spotlight when his own rap lyrics were used against him at trial to convince jurors he posed a threat to society. In a friend of the court brief filed last month with the Supreme Court, rapper Travis Scott said, "Introduction of rap lyrics as evidence against criminal defendants invites jurors to transfer their opinions about the genre onto the individual before them, risking punishment for expression unrelated to the crime at issue." Fellow black rappers Killer Mike, Young Thug, and T.I. also weighed in. Well, Georgia is wrapping up its first week of early voting in its May 19th primary. Several black Democrats are looking to secure their party's nomination in a few major races. One of those is for the chairmanship of the Fulton County Board of Commissioners. That is a county that includes the city of Atlanta and a large portion of its surrounding area. County Commissioner Mo Ivory is seeking to become the first black woman elected to the position. She recently spoke with me about what's driving her run for the position.
24: People sometimes say, how did you go from law to radio to elected? It's really all about educating. I've always seen it as a platform to talk about things that needed to be talked about. And I do that. I did that on the radio. I did that as a lawyer. And I'm doing it as a professor. And now I'm doing it as an elected official. So it's all related.
23: Another major race involves former Atlanta Mayor Keisha Lance Bottoms, who is running for governor. Like Mo Ivory, Mayor Bottoms spoke with us about why she hopes to be the state's first woman and first black governor.
25: When looking at the history of black Democratic candidates for governor, we've seen the likes of Ambassador Andrew Young. We've seen Stacey Abrams twice now. Why now? Why do you think it's possible now?
26: Well, you know, we've seen these barriers broken. We've seen it broken in the White House with the election of Barack Obama. And I think that people are looking for strong leadership. The labels are just a part of it. Certainly, you know, there will be people who identify with me as a woman. There'll be people who identify with me as an African-American. But at the end of the day, they want strong leadership.
23: You can hear more of our interview with Mo Ivory this Sunday on The Black Perspective at 9 a.m. and 9 p.m. Eastern. And we profile Keisha Lance Bottoms in this month's Leading While Black. Tune in to that program also on Sunday, but at 10:30 a.m. and 10:30 p.m. Eastern. This is BIN News This Hour. Be sure to follow us wherever you get your podcast. I'm Andrea Coleman on the Black Information Network, home of Black News First.
0: Here's what's trending this hour. Oregon police say a man has died after plowing a car full of explosives into a Portland athletic center. Authorities say the unidentified driver is the one who died in the crash Saturday. Bomb squads were sent to the scene to defuse the explosives. Officials say the driver was a disgruntled former employee of the athletic club and that his vehicle was packed with explosive devices, including propane tanks and pipe bombs. I'm Mike Island, and that's what's trending.
5: 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Here's Morgan Wood.
1: South Carolina's Lieutenant Governor will no longer speak at a major HBCU commencement following backlash from students and lawmakers. At South

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1: The opinions, beliefs, and viewpoints expressed in this commentary are those of the author and do not necessarily represent those of BIN and its founding partners and employees. Now it's time to bring the funk with Roland S. Martin.
2: As I record this, I'm actually in the airport flying to Shreveport, Louisiana, where just a couple of weeks ago, Shamar Elkins, a Army vet, shot and killed 8 children. 7 of those kids were his, as well as wounding 2 women, including his wife. He talked about dark thoughts. He had spent a week in the VA hospital dealing with mental issues. So this town, this city is reeling. Black psychologist Dr. Kevin Washington organized this mental health forum in order to address what's going on. That town is reeling as a result of this mass shooting. People are angry, upset, but also demanding answers. How could a father kill 7 of his children and shoot 2 other women? We have been talking about domestic violence and mental health and what's going on and mental illness. This old man's mother told the New York Times that when she talked to him, he talked about the demons that he was fighting. Now, the reason this is important is because this event is being organized by black men stepping up to help other black men, which we always talk about that needs to happen. Now, the other issue that we have to confront is that Louisiana is number 2 in the country when it comes to domestic homicides. And so something is happening in this state that is impacting the minds of men who are choosing to kill their partners. And so what we must do as a society, as a community, is not just simply express our anger and dissatisfaction with what's going on. What we have to do is deal with answers, finding answers, and getting men the help that they need. I'm Roland Martin on the Black Information Network.
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5: I'm Mike Moore.
6: And I'm Nicole Deal on your home for 24/7 News, the Black Information Network.
5: As expected, the man charged with shooting and killing a Chicago police officer and critically wounding another recently at Swedish Hospital will remain behind bars. Alfonso Talley's family believes he's innocent.
7: He was not in his right state of mind, and the story doesn't add up. And I say he's a very innocent man. We're going to prove him right.
5: Talley, who is black, was ordered detained while appearing in court on several charges, including murder and attempted murder. Prosecutors say Talley took a gun into the hospital after he was arrested for pistol whipping a female employee at a Family Dollar store. He allegedly then pulled the gun from under a blanket and shot and killed Officer John Bartholomew and wounded his partner. Investigators say the officers had escorted Talley to the hospital after he claimed he had ingested drugs.
6: A Jacksonville, Florida black woman testifies to killing a man.
8: So I didn't know what he was going to do. And any time he grabbed me, that made me feel scared.
6: That is 22-year-old Journey McGrew testifying that she feared what Waduta Woodley might do to her. McGrew claimed 41-year-old Woodley had groomed her since childhood. She also claimed that he molested her several times while she was in elementary school. Cops found Woodley's bloody body in June of 2025. He had been beaten to death with a hammer. During testimony, McGrew also testified she was diagnosed with psychosis and post-traumatic stress disorder. The victim's mother spoke on her son's behalf.
8: He was a brother. He was an uncle. He was a nephew. He was a cousin. And he was an employee. He was a handyman.
6: Another hearing has been set for Monday to determine the final sentencing date. And back now to Chicago, where a former Chicago Inspector General joins Illinois Black Attorney General Kwame Raoul's office. Deborah Witzberg is joining Raoul's office as his chief of staff. Witzberg's appointment comes just days after her term as Chicago's top watchdog ended. Raoul praised Witzberg's experience and service to the city of Chicago, highlighting her distinguished record. Witzberg is settling into her new role, bringing her expertise to the state's public attorney's office.
5: A black woman is fighting for her life inside a Memphis, Tennessee ICU unit after being shot. Cops are now saying this is being investigated as a domestic violence crime. Police have identified the suspect as Travis Carter, who has been charged. Fox 13 spoke with Tanika Wellington, a black survivor of domestic violence.
9: I'm quite sure Jasmine never thought that he would, you know, kill her. He probably told her that several times, but in her head, she probably thought that he would never do that.
5: The Memphis Police Department is not releasing the woman's name. And finally, Detroit Public Schools Community District will host its 57th annual Evening of Fine Arts at the Fox Theater on May 6th. It'll showcase the talent of student performers and visual artists. The event will feature 27 performances, 26 student visual works of art, a jazz trio, choir performances, and a preview from the musical Once on This Island. I'm Mike Moore, along with Nicole Deal, on your home for 24/7 News, the Black Information Network.
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6: Corey Lee Patterson is suing the Taste of Philly Development Company. Patterson claims he endured repeated racist treatment on the job.
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11: If you've had health insurance, this could mean money back in your pocket. Blue Cross Blue Shield is starting to send out payments from a $2.67 billion payment tied to claims the company limited competition, which critics say led to higher premiums and fewer choices. The company denies any wrongdoing but agreed to settle. Here's what matters. About 6 million people filed the claim, and payouts are expected to average around $300. But after legal fees and costs, that total pool is closer to $1.9 billion. And here's the catch. You only get paid if you file the claim by the 2021 deadline. Payments are expected to start going out in May. Bottom line, this is money tied to what many paid for health insurance, but only a portion of customers will actually see it. 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
2: I'm Tammy Eswick on your home for 24/7 news, the Black Information Network. The newly elected criminal court clerk of New Orleans, Calvin Duncan, is calling the attempt by Republicans to get him out of office a coordinated conspiracy. In a new lawsuit in conjunction with the ACLU of Louisiana, Duncan believes they wanted to prevent him from taking office because of his outspoken claims that the legal system discriminates against black people. Here's the ACLU of Louisiana talking to lawmakers about Senate Bill 256.
3: This is outrageous that the legislature of this state can erase an office and a man whose entire life story is an indictment of what happens when institutions fail black people.
2: Well, this week, the U.S. Supreme Court sided with Louisiana Republican leadership by shooting down a newly drawn map that allowed a second black congressional district. Former President Barack Obama reacted to the ruling in a statement saying it effectively guts a key pillar of the Voting Rights Act, freeing state legislatures to gerrymander legislative districts to systematically dilute and weaken the voting power of racial minorities. Former President Kamala Harris called the decision an outrage, but not a surprise. More fallout from that U.S. Supreme Court decision that seems to be gutting voter rights. Tennessee Republican Senator Marsha Blackburn already pushing to redistrict Tennessee in order to remove a congressional seat in the predominantly black city of Memphis. Blackburn says she wants a special session to redistrict Memphis. NBC News says she's also running to become the state's next governor and vowed to, quote, do everything she can to make that new map a reality. Well, a former Hinds County, Mississippi supervisor, David Archie, who's a black man, is waiting for a judge to decide on his 2023 election challenge. You see, Archie lost the District 2 Democratic primary election, and he's claiming fraud, high-tech election fraud. Here he is 2 years ago speaking to WJTV.
4: I had no idea that this would be a matter that I was getting ready to take on. I'm not a sore loser. I've lost on several occasions.
2: But attorney Lisa Ross, who represents a former Hinds County election official, says Archie lacks proof. Here's WJTV again.
5: I dare him to show y'all one ballot that Tony Johnson has touched. Show us one machine that Tony Johnson has touched. She has touched none.
2: I'm Tammy Eswick on your home for Black News First, the Black Information Network. Now here's your Healthy Minute.
6: Tick bites are rising across the U.S. with the CDC reporting the highest number of tick bite-related emergency room visits since 2017. In April, about 96 out of every 100,000 ER visits were linked to tick bites, roughly three times higher than in March. The Northeast and Midwest are seeing the most cases. Health officials say this is a concern because ticks can carry diseases like Lyme disease, Rocky Mountain spotted fever, and alpha gal syndrome, a condition that can cause a red meat allergy. Experts also note the impact on black communities, especially in areas where people spend more time outdoors for work or daily life and may have less access to early care if symptoms are missed or delayed. The CDC says prevention is key. Use insect repellent, wear long sleeves, and avoid tall grass or wooded areas where ticks are most common. That's your Healthy Minute. I'm Morgan Wood on the Black Information Network, your home for Black News First.
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0: Charlotte's BIN. Guaranteed black. Guaranteed human.
8: I'm Mike Island with BIN News. Now, a long time

0: Yes, it's actually become somewhat mainstream. The banks have it, people have it, and I think as the leader of the country, we want to lead in AI. We're leading China by a lot in AI, and we're also leading in crypto.
1: The wealth of President Trump, and just 5 months into his presidency, he's made billions. Former Treasury official and economic analyst Steve Rattner on Morning Joe explaining how Trump and sons got so rich so fast.
2: But in Trump 1.0, his net worth actually went down pretty substantially. A bit of that was COVID, but a lot was the fact that he put guardrails around the kinds of things they would do. They wouldn't do international deals and so on and so forth. And he actually was acting like a normal president. Then he had his 4 years in the wilderness and not much happened. Now, 2 years into term two, look what happens. His net worth goes from $2.3 billion to $6.5 billion. All of this is crypto.
1: Rattner says the real issue for him is Trump's foreign investors and the influence they could have over an American president. Secretary of War Pete Hegseth was asked straight out during a committee hearing, why did he get rid of highly qualified blacks and women?
3: Why did you fire General George?
4: Well, as I did then, and I'll say now, we thank General George for his service. And out of respect to him and other officers, we never talk about the nature of why certain officers are asked to step down. But we all serve at the pleasure of the president.
1: Rhode Island Democrat Senator Jack Reed pressed Hegseth, saying 60% of the officers he fired were either black or female. The only four black Republicans in the House are all leaving Washington early next year. One of them is Congressman Wesley Hunt of Texas, who made it clear he is not concerned about it at all. The issue makes him heated.
5: I represent a white majority district that President Trump would have won by over 20 points, and I won by 25 points the last time I ran. I'm being judged not by the color of my skin, but by the content of my character. I don't care how many black people are here. I want the most qualified people that are here. I'm not here because I'm black. I am here because I'm qualified representative for Congressional District 38, and the American people choose who they want to choose. And the one thing I don't want to get into is this game of race bait all day, every day.
1: After the four black Republican congressmen leave, including Congressman Byron Donalds, who was running for governor of Florida, there will be only one black Republican on Capitol Hill, Senator Tim Scott. A federal appeals court is temporarily blocking mail order access to an abortion drug. A three-judge panel halted a federal rule allowing mifepristone to be prescribed through telemedicine and then delivered by mail. Use of the drug has become more widespread since the Supreme Court overturned Roe v. Wade. The FDA in 2023 removed the requirement the drug be dispensed in person, the case likely heading to the Supreme Court. I'm Vanessa Tyler on the Black Information Network, your home for Black News First.
6: 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We sit with elders who remember when Motown meant more than music, it meant movement. We walk with artists painting black features on city walls. We vibe with DJs spinning house, hip-hop, and freedom into every mix. Black folks here cook love into casseroles, build businesses in blitz zones, and still show up at city council meetings wearing their Sunday best. Even through loss, protests, and isolation, we persist. We don't just make culture, we protect it and pass it forward. From Lake Erie to Lake Street, Black Midwesterners hold it down with heart and hustle. Our cold doesn't stop the fire, and our pride speaks softly, but it stands firm. With Black News First, I'm Katie Gray on the Black Information Network.
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9: I'm Mike Stevens on your home for Black News First, the Black Information Network. Lots of red states are reportedly looking for ways to redraw congressional lines after this week's important Supreme Court decision. This includes Georgia. As we've been reporting, the high court threw out Louisiana's map that included a second majority black congressional district this week. So now some Georgia Republicans want the same thing to happen there. For that, black former Atlanta mayor and civil rights icon Andrew Young said this.
10: Now, if they do, that doesn't mean we'll quit. I've been beat up. I've been jailed. I'm convinced that God

0: least of these his children.
1: He made those comments to Atlanta News First Television. Black Congressman Bobby Scott of Virginia says the Supreme Court ruling sets voting rights back decades. The House Speaker called it a major blow to protections that helped Black Americans gain political power. Black Attorney General Jay Jones of Virginia says his office will continue fighting to defend voting rights and equal representation. And by the way, the new ruling from the U.S. Supreme Court is not expected to change California's congressional voting maps. The court says states can't draw political districts mainly based on race, but experts say California's new maps will likely remain in place because they're based on political gerrymandering. A Black disgruntled former Chick-fil-A employee is accused of stealing more than $80,000 using fraudulent refunds in Texas. Grapevine police say surveillance video reportedly shows Kayshawn Jones behind the counter using the register to ring up about 800 orders of mac and cheese trays and then issued refunds to his credit card. The incident happened in November. Police arrested Jones last week for theft, money laundering, and evading arrest. Well, how safe are your kids at school? In addition to school shootings and fights, there are always things to look out for, especially in Black communities. In mostly Black Memphis, parents are concerned about a recent breach at a high school. According to WHBQ television, a man was spotted on the roof. Nobody was hurt, but why he was there and how he got there at a school that's supposed to be secure are some questions this Black parent and others are asking.
2: Once I got home, probably a little after 9:30, 10 o'clock, I saw on Facebook where they were saying that it was a guy on top of the building.
1: It's not clear if the school posted the breach on Facebook or if parents were otherwise notified. And Black Chicago State Senator Maddie Hunter wants to have a ban on forever chemicals in beauty products in Illinois. If it becomes law, her bill would make it illegal to knowingly manufacture or sell cosmetic products that contain what are called PFAS substances. She says these chemicals don't break down in the environment or the human body, and they're linked to cancer and weakened immune systems. I'm Mike Stevens on your home for Black News First, the Black Information Network.
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4: On June 6, 1984, a well-known Beverly Hills con artist named Ron Levin vanishes without a trace. 8 weeks later, a wealthy Iranian exile is kidnapped out of his home and is never heard from again. At first, the two disappearances seem unrelated, but soon suspicion falls on a group of young men, united by greed and privilege. They are the golden sons of LA's wealthiest families. They drive matching BMWs, wear tailored Armani suits, lunch at Spago's, and run up tabs at LA's hippest hotspots. They call themselves the Billionaire Boys Club. They are united by a common goal. They want all the riches and status they were promised since birth, and they'll stop at nothing to get it. Their leader is Joe Hunt. He's 23 years old, charming and charismatic, and a master of mind games. But Joe's real talent lies in fleecing millions of dollars from wealthy investors in a high-stakes Ponzi scheme. It's a scheme that will slowly implode and put its members on a path to revenge, kidnapping, and murder. I'm Tracy Patton. Join me and my co-host Timothy Oliphant as we dive into Hollywood in the 1980s, when capitalism is king and greed is good. How did Joe Hunt manage to con millions from investors? Why did a group of privileged young men who had it all follow him down a road of destruction? This is the true story of the Billionaire Boys Club.
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8: For minority groups, we are spiraling towards being an anti-democratic country. 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
10: BIN News This Hour, I'm Andrea Coleman. Coming up, a Black rapper has become the third death row inmate to be executed in Texas. And we hear from two Black women leaders aiming to make history this year in Georgia's election. Black rapper James Brodax, who pleaded his innocence right up until the last minute, has been executed by the state of Texas. The Texas Tribune says 37-year-old Brodax was pronounced dead at 6:47 last night. Brodax was given a lethal injection for the 2008 murders of two music producers during an armed robbery. Earlier this year, the co-defendant in the case claimed he did the murders and that Brodax took the fall. Brodax took his appeal to the U.S. Supreme Court, who struck it down on Monday. He is now the third man this year to be executed by the state of Texas. Brodax's case was thrust into the spotlight when his own rap lyrics were used against him at trial to convince jurors he posed a threat to society. In a friend of the court brief filed last month with the Supreme Court, rapper Travis Scott said, "Introduction of rap lyrics as evidence against criminal defendants invites jurors to transfer their opinions about the genre onto the individual before them, risking punishment for expression unrelated to the crime at issue." Fellow Black rappers Killer Mike, Young Thug, and T.I. also weighed in. Well, Georgia is wrapping up its first week of early voting in its May 19th primary. Several Black Democrats are looking to secure their party's nomination in a few major races. One of those is for the chairmanship of the Fulton County Board of Commissioners. That is a county that includes the city of Atlanta and a large portion of its surrounding area. County Commissioner Mo Ivory is seeking to become the first Black woman elected to the position. She recently spoke with me about what's driving her run for the position.
11: People sometimes say, how did you go from law to radio to elected? It's really all about educating. I've always seen it as a platform to talk about things that needed to be talked about. And I do that. I did that on the radio. I did that as a lawyer. And I'm doing it as a professor. And now I'm doing it as an elected official. So it's all related.
10: Another major race involves former Atlanta Mayor Keisha Lance Bottoms, who is running for governor. Like Mo Ivory, Mayor Bottoms spoke with us about why she hopes to be the state's first woman and first Black governor.
12: When looking at the history of Black Democratic candidates for governor, we've seen the likes of Ambassador Andrew Young. We've seen Stacey Abrams twice now. Why now? Why do you think it's possible now?
13: Well, you know, we've seen these barriers broken. We've seen it broken in the White House with the election of Barack Obama. And I think that people are looking for strong leadership. The labels are just a part of it. Certainly, you know, there will be people who identify with me as a woman. There'll be people who identify with me as an African American. But at the end of the day, they want strong leadership.
10: You can hear more of our interview with Mo Ivory this Sunday on The Black Perspective at 9 a.m. and 9 p.m. Eastern. And we profile Keisha Lance Bottoms in this month's Leading While Black. Tune in to that program also on Sunday, but at 10:30 a.m. and 10:30 p.m. Eastern. This is BIN News This Hour. Be sure to follow us wherever you get your podcast. I'm Andrea Coleman on the Black Information Network, home of Black News First.
14: Here's what's trending this hour. More people reportedly are saying they're totally blindsided by Spirit Airlines pulling the plug on its operations so suddenly. The move is impacting thousands of employees and travelers. Spirit announced it's canceling all flights and going out of business after failing to reach a deal for a government bailout. Spirit said in a statement that passengers who booked flights with credit cards or debit cards will automatically get refunds. I'm Mike Island, and that's what's trending.
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16: 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The Knicks of New York, Minnesota Timberwolves, and defending champions Oklahoma City Thunder are among the teams advancing to the second round.
17: Offsides, offense number 16. 5-yard penalty, replay third down. The New York Jets could be turning to a veteran quarterback for insurance. Russell Wilson is being considered as a backup after he met with the team. Wilson is a free agent after playing one season with the New York Football Giants. The NFL draft is over. Next up is the offseason workouts and potential moves. And everyone is watching Pittsburgh to see if Aaron Rodgers returns to the Steelers.
18: There's a loneliness with leadership.
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22: We begin with Republican reaction to the recent Supreme Court ruling striking down parts of the Voting Rights Act. GOP Senator Marsha Blackburn is wasting no time calling for a redistricting of Tennessee to remove a congressional seat in Memphis.
24: Memphis is predominantly a black populated city. Her comments come on the heels of a decision by the U.S. Supreme Court that voided Louisiana's map. And that included a second majority black congressional district. The case was centered around how much race can be considered when lawmakers redraw districts. Blackburn urged lawmakers to convene a special session to redistrict another Republican seat in Memphis. She is running to become the state's next governor and vowed to do everything she can to make the new map a reality. I'm Morgan Wood on the Black Information Network.
25: Now to Detroit, Michigan. As gas prices keep rising with no end in sight, food truck owners say they are taking a hard hit. Nacho Grill owner Lynette Rogers says she is doing everything she can right now to keep prices steady.
26: It happened overnight. We woke up and we're like, ouch. Just, you know, doing my best behind the scenes, like the Wizard of Oz, not to pass the prices on to the customer.
25: Hero or villain owner Richard Simola says he has avoided filling up as long as he could. And he is hoping to make back the $120 he recently spent to fill up his tank. Impasto senior manager Kayla Polidori says they spent between $80 and $160 filling up their food trucks and so far have not had to raise prices. According to census.gov, 75.3% of Detroit residents identify as black or African American. In the midst of grief, a black Charlotte, North Carolina family is expressing outrage.
27: My son was taken violently, senselessly, by a coward. It makes no sense. Someone needs to answer for that.
25: You just heard from Tina Sellers. Her comments come after the man accused of killing her son refused to appear in court for his scheduled hearing. The suspect is Marquel Pettiford, who faces charges of first-degree murder and possession of a firearm by a felon. Prosecutors say Sellers, while working as a tow enforcement employee, was gunned down by Pettiford after seeing the victim place a boot on his car. There is a plea offer on the table, good for 14 days. It allows Pettiford to plead guilty to second-degree murder.
22: And finally, the A.G. Gaston Boys and Girls Club in Birmingham, Alabama, is celebrating its 60th anniversary, continuing the legacy of its black founder, A.G. Gaston. The club, which serves over 20,000 young people, focuses on offering academic and recreational services. For more international, national, state, and local news impacting the black community, listen to the Black Information Network on the iHeartRadio app or log on to BINnews.com. 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
4: I'm Tammy Eswick on your home for 24/7 News, the Black Information Network. We're learning more about a Louisiana sheriff arrested just a day after she left office. Sheriff Susan Hudson turned herself in, and so did her CFO. Both had to surrender their passports after being indicted on multiple counts connected to that brazen 10-inmate escape that was caught on camera at an Orleans Parish jail last summer. Hudson is charged with criminal neglect and ignoring warnings from a federal monitor about unsafe jail conditions. Here's Joe Responti, a legal analyst via Fox 8.
5: Liz Morales has used her power and her reach to it's more than I've ever seen any other attorney general do that in the past.
4: To Fulton County, Georgia, where a judge has stopped the federal government from withholding grant money from the city of Atlanta over diversity, equity, and inclusion. Atlanta is among a group of cities that sued the Trump administration from blocking money for entities who don't agree to participate in immigration enforcement or to ACT's DEI programs. There's a fight in Mississippi over who will be in charge of the city of Jackson's water system after a third-party administrator steps away. The majority black city was forced by a federal judge to have oversight after an almost full system failure. U.S. District Judge Henry T. Wingate says he's allowing board appointments to be made, but said the authority cannot make any actions. And it's that authority that will oversee the capital city's water and wastewater system. Here's Mayor John Horn, who's a black man.
6: Jacksonians deserve to have their say.
4: Well, black man and comedian Dave Chappelle is doing a 3-show stint on Netflix starting May 7th. It comes as Chappelle spoke to NPR's Newsmakers video podcast. One of the biggest takeaways is the controversy surrounding Chappelle going to do a show in Saudi Arabia. Chappelle responded by reminding the audience that the United States government does business with the Saudis and so does Netflix. And then he said, quote, "As soon as a black man can make money off the plantation, they try to tell you the money is dirty." For more on these stories, plus international, national, state, and local news impacting the black community, listen to the Black Information Network on the iHeartRadio app or log on to BINnews.com. I'm Timmy Eswick on your home for Black News First, the Black Information Network. 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
7: President Trump is announcing a new tariff on cars and trucks coming from the European Union. Trump said the tariff would increase to 25% starting next week.
8: We raised the tariffs on cars coming in from the European Union because the European Union was not adhering to the trade deal we have.
7: The U.S. lowered auto tariffs on the EU to 15% as part of a new trade deal. But Trump says the EU isn't keeping up with their end of the bargain to reciprocally drop tariffs on U.S. automakers. Tariffs on European autos are connected to national security and are exempt from the Supreme Court ruling that struck down a lot of Trump's tariffs. He talked to reporters about tariffs on cars and trucks coming from the European Union.
8: Billions of dollars coming into the United States, and it forces them to move their factory production much faster.
7: And that's your Washington Roundup. I'm Mike Moore on your home for 24/7 News, the Black Information Network.
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10: 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Two congressmen board a small plane in Alaska. 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
10: 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That is, until a young reporter named John Walczak starts digging.
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4: Artificial intelligence is booming, but it's starting to hit your wallet. Here's what's happening. AI needs massive computing power, and that's creating a shortage of memory chip. That shortage is now driving up the price of computers, something we haven't seen in decades. In fact, prices for computers, software, and accessories are now rising more than 3% a month after years of getting cheaper. And it doesn't stop there. The energy needed to power AI data centers is also pushing up electricity costs, which could mean higher utility bills. So while AI is making tech more powerful, it's also making it more expensive to buy and more expensive to run. Bottom line, this isn't just about innovation, it's about inflation, and you're starting to pay for it. With Money News at 24 and 54 minutes past each hour, I'm Mimi Brown on your home for Black News First, the Black Information Network.

0: I'm Mike Island with BIN News Now. The weekend collapse of Spirit Airlines is impacting thousands of employees and travelers and caught many off guard. The announcement makes it a surprise to many because of the timing of the announcement over a weekend. Spirit is ceasing operations after failing to reach a deal for a government bailout. If there's any good news on this, Spirit says in a statement that passengers who booked flights with credit cards or debit cards will automatically get refunds. Meta is threatening to cut access to its social media platforms in New Mexico after that state took legal action over child safety issues. The second stage of their trial is expected to proceed next week. The organizers of the Academy Awards say AI actors and writers will not be eligible for Oscars. New rules recently were issued requiring screenplays to be human-authored to be nominated and to be performed by humans. Get BIN News on demand 24/7 on the free iHeartRadio app.
1: I'm Vanessa Tyler on the Black Information Network, your home for Black News First. A black man is dead. The state of Texas executed him. To his dying breath, James Brudnack swears he didn't kill two white Christian music producers outside their recording studio in Garland back in 2008. But in the past, in jailhouse interviews like this one on Fox 4 in 2008, Brudnack said he did do it. Coolly and cruelly, he tells how.
2: I shot him in the head, then his homeboy, I shot his again, you know what I'm saying? But he was still trying to run out.
1: In the end, he says his cousin who was with him in serving life was the actual trigger man. Brudnack also raised questions about the racial makeup of his jury. There are calls to strip one HBCU of its funding in South Carolina because the South Carolina State University invited, then canceled, the commencement address invitation to the state's white lieutenant governor. Lieutenant Governor Pamela Yvette says she was told for safety reasons it's best she not come. The Republican and Trump supporter says her plan was to deliver a commencement speech that would have steered clear of politics. It would have been a speech of encouragement.
3: The American dream is really still alive, and it's a positive message. So, you know, I'm sorry that I won't be able to deliver it, but I'm not backing down on my stand that this is wrong.
1: Yvette blames who she calls a woke mob for her invite being rescinded. Black students did protest. Many didn't want her there. Some Republicans have taken that as a reason to punish the HBCU and pull funding. The fight for civil rights took the participation of every black man, woman, and child in Birmingham. They were the foot soldiers. Paulette Roby with the Civil Rights Activist Committee was just 13 when she went to jail 63 years ago.
4: We was placed into school buses. And at that time, we was not allowed to ride the bus anyway. So it was an experience for us to just be on that yellow school bus. The spiritual songs of the civil rights movement got us over to not to be afraid because of the songs that we were singing. And it encouraged me to continue because of those songs.
1: She says she tells her story for today's young people to learn about the fight in Alabama and the sacrifice as Birmingham celebrates 63 years in the battle for civil rights. She's also pushing the issue of today. That is making sure, especially now, young black people vote. For more on these stories and international, national, state, and local news impacting the black community, listen to the Black Information Network on the iHeartRadio app or log on to BINnews.com. I'm Vanessa Tyler on the Black Information Network, your home for Black News First.
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8: 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You know, when I was a child, pop music was the best music you could hear. You know, you'd hear Madonna, Prince, Michael, Whitney Houston, Stevie Wonder, Genesis, Peter Gabriel. You'd hear those records and they just felt good to you. Or like, I'll never forget, like, Queen's Another One Bites the Dust used to play on the black stations, as well as the pop stations and the rock stations. So to me, that's just like when music was just so good that like it just broke down partitions. And I think that it's starting to do that again. And I love and commend pop music for that. It's just good to see that like good music is now floating to the top of like the charts. And that's the way it's always supposed to be. And I'm just glad that pop music is back there, you know?
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10: I'm Mike Stevens on your home for Black News First, the Black Information Network. Black civil rights attorney Ben Crump is again calling for a deeper investigation in Atlanta into the Fulton County Jail over alleged medical negligence. Crump says jail staff ignored pleas for medicine from African-American Rashad Muhammad, who was being treated for a chronic bladder condition when he was arrested. But Crump says the jail would not give the medicine Muhammad needed, which made his condition worse. Crump explaining here, things could have been different.
11: 911. That's all you had to do. Get him to the hospital. You didn't have to have a medical degree. All you needed was an ounce of humanity.
10: Doctors were forced to amputate his lower legs and fingers after he went into sepsis last year. Crump says the jail is overcrowded and understaffed. Several similar jails around the country where black people are often locked up have been accused of similar negligence. Two federal lawsuits have been filed accusing police in Detroit and Warren, Michigan, of using excessive force in separate incidents. Attorney Todd Perkins filed both cases. In Detroit, African-American Carnell Givens claims officers abused him during an encounter with police.
12: Before I knew it, in handcuffs, one officer choking me with a headlock. Two other officers put me in handcuffs. Another officer decided to use me as a punching bag.
10: In Warren, Michigan, black homeowners Willie and Sandra Hall say officers forced their way into their house without a warrant during a traffic stop. The lawsuit alleges Sandra Hall, who was on crutches after surgery, was thrown to the ground and pepper sprayed.
13: I'm trying to limp. They're throwing me on the ground. They maced me literally like it felt like a whole bottle of mace. I couldn't see. I wasn't even fighting. Somebody else was holding on to me.
10: Warren police say the claims are without merit, while Detroit police have not commented. And they say age is just a number.
14: Never too old. You're never too old. You're never too old.
10: She knows what she's talking about. That 70-year-old African-American Blanny Ward, who just graduated from a North Carolina community college. She did it after finally getting her GED about 15 years ago. Then her mother got sick, and that shut down Blanny's higher education plans. There is also her own illness that slowed things down. But at some point, she got into a special program designed to help people like her fulfill their dreams by going to community college.
14: I wanted to learn something, and I wanted to walk across that stage with my cap and gown.
10: And there may be more stages in caps and gowns to come. She now wants to become a certified nursing aide. And that means going back to school all over again. For more stories of interest to the black community, log on to BINnews.com. You can also check us out on all social media platforms. I'm Mike Stevens on your home for Black News First, the Black Information Network.
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15: Russ Faria was charged with a crime that he swore he did not commit.
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15: 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I've been a correspondent for Dateline NBC for 25 years. 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
20: Teacher pay rose to $56,663. 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
7: For and by the Black community.
21: Pomona College in Claremont, California is investigating several alleged instances of racism on campus.
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7: Black News First.
22: BIN News This Hour, I'm Andrea Coleman. Coming up, a Black rapper has become the third death row inmate to be executed in Texas. And we hear from two Black women leaders aiming to make history this year in Georgia's election. Black rapper James Broadnax, who pleaded his innocence right up until the last minute, has been executed by the state of Texas. The Texas Tribune says 37-year-old Broadnax was pronounced dead at 6:47 last night. Broadnax was given a lethal injection for the 2008 murders of two music producers during an armed robbery. Earlier this year, the co-defendant in the case claimed he did the murders and that Broadnax took the fall. Broadnax took his appeal to the U.S. Supreme Court, who struck it down on Monday. He is now the third man this year to be executed by the state of Texas. Broadnax's case was thrust into the spotlight when his own rap lyrics were used against him at trial to convince jurors he posed a threat to society. In a friend of the court brief filed last month with the Supreme Court, rapper Travis Scott said, "Introduction of rap lyrics as evidence against criminal defendants invites jurors to transfer their opinions about the genre onto the individual before them, risking punishment for expression unrelated to the crime at issue." Fellow Black rappers Killer Mike, Young Thug, and T.I. also weighed in. Well, Georgia is wrapping up its first week of early voting in its May 19th primary. Several Black Democrats are looking to secure their party's nomination in a few major races. One of those is for the chairmanship of the Fulton County Board of Commissioners. That is a county that includes the city of Atlanta and a large portion of its surrounding area. County Commissioner Mo Ivory is seeking to become the first Black woman elected to the position. She recently spoke with me about what's driving her run for the position.
23: People sometimes say, how did you go from law to radio to elected? It's really all about educating. I've always seen it as a platform to talk about things that needed to be talked about. And I do that. I did that on the radio. I did that as a lawyer. And I'm doing it as a professor. And now I'm doing it as an elected official. So it's all related.
22: Another major race involves former Atlanta Mayor Keisha Lance Bottoms, who is running for governor. Like Mo Ivory, Mayor Bottoms spoke with us about why she hopes to be the state's first woman and first Black governor.
24: When looking at the history of Black Democratic candidates for governor, we've seen the likes of Ambassador Andrew Young. We've seen Stacey Abrams twice now. Why now? Why do you think it's possible now?
25: Well, you know, we've seen these barriers broken. We've seen it broken in the White House with the election of Barack Obama. And I think that people are looking for strong leadership. The labels are just a part of it. Certainly, you know, there will be people who identify with me as a woman. There'll be people who identify with me as an African-American. But at the end of the day, they want strong leadership.
22: You can hear more of our interview with Mo Ivory this Sunday on The Black Perspective at 9 a.m. and 9 p.m. Eastern. And we profile Keisha Lance Bottoms in this month's Leading While Black. Tune in to that program also on Sunday, but at 10:30 a.m. and 10:30 p.m. Eastern. This is BIN News this hour. Be sure to follow us wherever you get your podcast. I'm Andrea Coleman on the Black Information Network, home of Black News First.
0: Here's what's trending this hour. Oregon police say a man has died after plowing a car full of explosives into a Portland athletic center. Authorities say the unidentified driver is the one who died in the crash Saturday. Bomb squads were sent to the scene to defuse the explosives. Officials say the driver was a disgruntled former employee of the athletic club and that his vehicle was packed with explosive devices, including propane tanks and pipe bombs. I'm Mike Island, and that's what's trending.
7: 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Covering the latest news, sports, and events at our historically black colleges and universities. Here's Morgan Wood.
1: South Carolina's Lieutenant Governor will no longer speak at a major HBCU commencement following backlash from students and lawmakers. At South Carolina State University, officials announced that Lieutenant Governor Pamela Avett has

0: depositions and past statements, including her defense of controversial remarks and opposition to certain policies like a statewide hate crime law. In a statement, University President Alexander Conyer said the school is, quote, moving in a different direction out of an abundance of caution for safety. Yvette had originally been invited for her business background and leadership experience and said her intended message focused on hard work and opportunity, telling graduates you can be anything you want to be. The university has yet to replace the speaker for the May 8th ceremony. With the latest in HBCU news, I'm Morgan Wood on the Black Information Network, your home for Black news first.
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0: The opinions, beliefs, and viewpoints expressed in this commentary are those of the author and do not necessarily represent those of BIN and its founding partners and employees. Now it's time to bring the funk with Roland S. Martin.
9: As I record this, I'm actually in the airport flying to Shreveport, Louisiana, where just a couple of weeks ago, Shamar Elkins, a Army vet, shot and killed 8 children. 7 of those kids were his, as well as wounding 2 women, including his wife. He talked about dark thoughts. He had spent a week in the VA hospital dealing with mental issues. So this town, this city is reeling. Black psychologist Dr. Kevin Washington organized this mental health forum in order to address what's going on. That town is reeling as a result of this mass shooting. People are angry, upset, but also demanding answers. How could a father kill 7 of his children and shoot 2 other women? We have been talking about domestic violence and mental health and what's going on. And mental illness. This old man's mother told the New York Times that when she talked to him, he talked about the demons that he was fighting. Now, the reason this is important is because this event is being organized by black men stepping up to help other black men, which we always talk about that needs to happen. Now, the other issue that we have to confront is that Louisiana is number 2 in the country when it comes to domestic homicides. And so something is happening in this state that is impacting the minds of men who are choosing to kill their partners. And so what we must do as a society, as a community, is not just simply express our anger and dissatisfaction with what's going on. What we have to do is deal with answers, finding answers, and getting men the help that they need. I'm Roland Martin on the Black Information Network.
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12: As expected, the man charged with shooting and killing a Chicago police officer and critically wounding another recently at Swedish Hospital will remain behind bars. Alfonso Talley's family believes he's innocent.
14: Was not in his right state of mind, and the story doesn't add up. And I say he's a very innocent man. We're going to prove him right.
12: Talley, who is black, was ordered detained while appearing in court on several charges, including murder and attempted murder. Prosecutors say Talley took a gun into the hospital after he was arrested for pistol whipping a female employee at a Family Dollar store. He allegedly then pulled the gun from under a blanket and shot and killed Officer John Bartholomew and wounded his partner. Investigators say the officers had escorted Talley to the hospital after he claimed he had ingested drugs.
13: A Jacksonville, Florida black woman testifies to killing a man.
7: So I didn't know what he was going to do. And anytime he grabbed me, that made me a little scared.
13: That is 22-year-old Journey McGrew testifying that she feared what Waduta Woodley might do to her. McGrew claimed 41-year-old Woodley had groomed her since childhood. She also claimed that he molested her several times while she was in elementary school. Cops found Woodley's bloody body in June of 2025. He had been beaten to death with a hammer. During testimony, McGrew also testified she was diagnosed with psychosis and post-traumatic stress disorder. The victim's mother spoke on her son's behalf.
7: He was a brother. He was an uncle. He was a nephew. He was a cousin. And he was an uncle. He was a handyman.
13: Another hearing has been set for Monday to determine the final sentencing date. And back now to Chicago, where a former Chicago Inspector General joins Illinois Black Attorney General Kwame Raoul's office. Deborah Witzberg is joining Raoul's office as his chief of staff. Witzberg's appointment comes just days after her term as Chicago's top watchdog ended. Raoul praised Witzberg's experience and service to the city of Chicago, highlighting her distinguished record. Witzberg is settling into her new role, bringing her expertise to the state's public attorney's office.
12: A black woman is fighting for her life inside a Memphis, Tennessee ICU unit after being shot. Cops are now saying this is being investigated as a domestic violence crime. Police have identified the suspect as Travis Carter, who has been charged. Fox 13 spoke with Tanika Wellington, a black survivor of domestic violence.
15: I'm quite sure Jasmine never thought that he would, you know, kill her. He probably told her that several times, but in her head, she probably thought that he would never do that.
12: The Memphis Police Department is not releasing the woman's name. And finally, Detroit Public Schools Community District will host its 57th annual Evening of Fine Arts at the Fox Theater on May 6th. It'll showcase the talent of student performers and visual artists. The event will feature 27 performances, 26 student visual works of art, a jazz trio, choir performances, and a preview from the musical Once on This Island. I'm Mike Moore, along with Nicole Deal, on your home for 24/7 News, the Black Information Network.
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18: 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Jakes passes his 100 million plus Potter's House empire to his kids. The establishment is valued between $20 and $147 million.
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12: The historic A.G. Gaston Motel in Birmingham, Alabama, known for its role in the civil rights movement, will close temporarily in May for a $4 million renovation.
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19: If you've had health insurance, this could mean money back in your pocket. Blue Cross Blue Shield is starting to send out payments from a $2.67 billion payment tied to claims the company limited competition, which critics say led to higher premiums and fewer choices. The company denies any wrongdoing but agreed to settle. Here's what matters. About 6 million people filed the claim, and payouts are expected to average around $300. But after legal fees and costs, that total pool is closer to $1.9 billion. And here's the catch. You only get paid if you file the claim by the 2021 deadline. Payments are expected to start going out in May. Bottom line, this is money tied to what many paid for health insurance, but only a portion of customers will actually see it. 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
20: I'm Tammy Eswick on your home for 24/7 News, the Black Information Network. The newly elected criminal court clerk of New Orleans, Calvin Duncan, is calling the attempt by Republicans to get him out of office a coordinated conspiracy. In a new lawsuit in conjunction with the ACLU of Louisiana, Duncan believes they wanted to prevent him from taking office because of his outspoken claims that the legal system discriminates against black people. Here's the ACLU of Louisiana talking to lawmakers about Senate Bill 256.
21: This is outrageous that the legislature of this state can erase an office and a man
17: whose entire life story is an indictment of what happens when institutions fail black people.
20: Well, this week, the U.S. Supreme Court sided with Louisiana Republican leadership by shooting down a newly drawn map that allowed a second black congressional district. Former President Barack Obama reacted to the ruling in a statement saying it effectively guts a key pillar of the Voting Rights Act, freeing state legislatures to gerrymander legislative districts to systematically dilute and weaken the voting power of racial minorities. Former President Kamala Harris called the decision an outrage, but not a surprise. More fallout from that U.S. Supreme Court decision that seems to be gutting voter rights. Tennessee Republican Senator Marsha Blackburn already pushing to redistrict Tennessee in order to remove a congressional seat in the predominantly black city of Memphis. Blackburn says she wants a special session to redistrict Memphis. NBC News says she's also running to become the state's next governor and vowed to, quote, do everything she can to make that new map a reality. Well, a former Hinds County, Mississippi supervisor, David Archie, who's a black man, is waiting for a judge to decide on his 2023 election challenge. You see, Archie lost the District 2 Democratic primary election, and he's claiming fraud, high-tech election fraud. Here he is 2 years ago speaking to WJTV.
21: I had no idea that this would be a matter that I was getting ready to take on. I'm not a sore loser. I've lost on several occasions.
20: But attorney Lisa Ross, who represents a former Hinds County election official, says Archie lacks proof. Here's WJTV again.
22: I dare him to show y'all one ballot that Tony Johnson has touched. Show us one machine that Tony Johnson has touched. She has touched none.
20: I'm Tammy Eswick on your home for Black News First, the Black Information Network. Now here's your Healthy Minute.
23: Tick bites are rising across the U.S. with the CDC reporting the highest number of tick bite-related emergency room visits since 2017. In April, about 96 out of every 100,000 ER visits were linked to tick bites, roughly three times higher than in March. The Northeast and Midwest are seeing the most cases. Health officials say this is a concern because ticks can carry diseases like Lyme disease, Rocky Mountain spotted fever, and alpha-gal syndrome, a condition that can cause a red meat allergy. Experts also note the impact on black communities, especially in areas where people spend more time outdoors for work or daily life and may have less access to early care if symptoms are missed or delayed. The city says prevention is key. Use insect repellent, wear long sleeves, and avoid tall grass or wooded areas where ticks are most common. That's your Healthy Minute. I'm Morgan Wood on the Black Information Network, your home for Black News First.
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3: For BIN News this hour, I'm Esther Dillard. Coming up,
4: what happened this week is nothing less than a massive and devastating blow.
3: Senator Raphael Warnock speaks out after the latest Supreme Court decision on voting maps. The collapse of Spirit Airlines leaves thousands of employees and travelers in limbo. And there's a new black-led drama in the works focused on the legacy of black rodeo. But first, here's BIN News Now.
5: The suspect in the White House Correspondents' Dinner shooting will stay behind bars. Cole Allen waived his right to challenge detention and faces attempted assassination charges. Secret Service Director Sean Curran says an officer was hit but managed to return fire.
6: Our officer heroically returned fire and was able to get off 5 shots.
5: Investigators say he was armed with a shotgun and body armor, while his attorneys argue he posed no mass shooting threat. Black Senator Marsha Blackburn is calling for new redistricting in Tennessee after a Supreme Court ruling on race and congressional maps. The governor hopeful wants a special session to redraw a Memphis district and says she'll push hard to make it happen. And French Montana and Rick Ross are heading to the Versus stage. The two rappers will face off in a song-for-song battle announced by Complex, with the event set for May 7th in Los

0: color in the South. We will see a devastating impact as a result of this. And now more than ever, we've got to stand up and fight for our democracy.
1: Warnock also warned that the Supreme Court poured fuel on this redistricting arms race. The High Court voided Louisiana's map that included a second majority black congressional district. The case was centered around how much race can be considered when lawmakers redraw districts. The man accused of attempting to assassinate President Trump at the White House Correspondents' Dinner in D.C. a week ago is on suicide precautions. That's according to his lawyers, who filed a motion to have the precautions removed. They say Cole Allen is not suicidal. They claim Allen is being held in a padded cell in a straitjacket with the lights always on, and he can only leave for legal or medical visits. The motion says a nurse cleared the 31-year-old Torrance teacher of the suicidal designation last week. Allen's lawyers say he should have been in a regular cell by now, but he's not. Meanwhile, the sudden collapse of Spirit Airlines is impacting thousands of employees and travelers. The discount carrier announced early Saturday it was canceling all flights by going out of business after failing to reach a deal for a government bailout. NBC News caught up with some passengers who said their canceled flight took them by surprise.
2: My wife was watching TikTok. She said, hey, the flight is getting canceled. I was like, no, I checked the app. Then I did refresh the page. It says, sorry, everything has got canceled.
3: I mean, like, so what am I supposed to do now? And then I look at the thing and they'd be talking about they're going to give me a refund, but I don't know when.
1: Spirit said in a statement that passengers who booked flights with credit cards or debit cards will automatically get refunds. American Airlines and Delta are among the major carriers offering reduced fares and other support for Spirit customers impacted by the sudden closure. In Texas, WFAA reports a death row inmate's last words were, he was innocent and Texas got it wrong. 37-year-old James Broadnax was pronounced dead after 6:30 p.m. Thursday night. Broadnax was given a lethal injection for the 2008 murder of two music producers during an armed robbery. Earlier this year, the co-defendant in the case claimed he did the murders and that Broadnax took the fall. Broadnax took his appeal to the Supreme Court, who struck it down on Monday. He's now the third man this year to be executed by the state of Texas. And finally, Starz is heading to the rodeo with a new black-led drama set in Texas. Deadline reports the network has greenlit an 8-episode series focused on three siblings battling over their family ranch and legacy. Starz says the series blends hip-hop energy with country storytelling as it expands its push for fully owned original content. I'm Esther Dillard on your home for Black News First, the Black Information Network.
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7: This is Wesson Tishome with another essential black film. What started as a suggestion from Maya Angelou to the government of Ghana ended with an Independence Day concert on March 6, 1971. Featuring Wilson Pickett, Ike and Tina Turner, Les McCann and Eddie Harris, the Staple Singers, Santana featuring Willie Bobo, Roberta Flack, and the voices of East Harlem, the movie Soul to Soul not only captures performances from these iconic artists, their personal journey connecting to their roots, ancestral homeland, and history.
8: People get offended by talking about going back home and all that, but in a way, I really feel a deeper inside.
7: Transformational for many of the artists whose only understanding of Africa came from Hollywood tropes, but also for the country of Ghana that would experience Western music firsthand for the first time.
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7: Soul to Soul captures artist and audience united by a history of oppression and the music used to overcome it, making it another essential black film. I'm Wesson Tishome for the Black Information Network.
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10: I'm Mike Stevens on your home for Black News First, the Black Information Network. Lots of red states are reportedly looking for ways to redraw congressional lines after this week's important Supreme Court decision. This includes Georgia. As we've been reporting, the High Court threw out Louisiana's map that included a second majority black congressional district this week. So now some Georgia Republicans want the same thing to happen there. For that, black former Atlanta mayor and civil rights icon Andrew Young said this.
11: Now, if they do, that doesn't mean we'll quit. I've been beat up. I've been jailed. I'm convinced that God is on the side of the least of these, his children.
10: He made those comments to Atlanta News First Television. Black Congressman Bobby Scott of Virginia says the Supreme Court ruling sets voting rights back decades. The House Speaker called it a major blow to protections that helped Black Americans gain political power. Black Attorney General

0: J. Jones of Virginia says his office will continue fighting to defend voting rights and equal representation. And by the way, the new ruling from the U.S. Supreme Court is not expected to change California's congressional voting maps. The court says states can't draw political districts mainly based on race, but experts say California's new maps will likely remain in place because they're based on political gerrymandering. A black disgruntled former Chick-fil-A employee is accused of stealing more than $80,000 using fraudulent refunds in Texas. Grapevine police say surveillance video reportedly shows Kayshawn Jones behind the counter using the register to ring up about 800 orders of mac and cheese trays and then issued refunds to his credit card. The incident happened in November. Police arrested Jones last week for theft, money laundering, and evading arrest. Well, how safe are your kids at school? In addition to school shootings and fights, there are always things to look out for, especially in black communities. In mostly black Memphis, parents are concerned about a recent breach at a high school. According to WHBQ television, a man was spotted on the roof. Nobody was hurt, but why he was there and how he got there at a school that's supposed to be secure are some questions this black parent and others are asking.
1: Once I got home, probably a little after 9:30, 10 o'clock, I saw on Facebook where they were saying that it was a guy on top of the building.
0: It's not clear if the school posted the breach on Facebook or if parents were otherwise notified. And black Chicago State Senator Maddie Hunter wants to have a ban on forever chemicals in beauty products in Illinois. If it becomes law, her bill would make it illegal to knowingly manufacture or sell cosmetic products that contain what are called PFAS substances. She says these chemicals don't break down in the environment or the human body, and they're linked to cancer and weakened immune systems. I'm Mike Stevens on your home for Black News First, the Black Information Network.
2: Most people know about Restaurant Week, but not everyone knows there's a Black Restaurant Week born in Houston, Texas in 2016 and is now spreading to cities across the country. It's more than just menus. It's a movement.
3: And so we really want to create something that was more all-inclusive to the creative things we were seeing happening in the food scene.
2: That's one of the three founders, Fallon Farrell.
3: As we've grown through the years, we've literally watched businesses start off as like a pop-up food tent and now having like two or three locations.
2: From soul food kitchens to hidden gem caterers, Black Restaurant Week shines a light where it's long been missing. It's helped generate tens of millions of dollars for Black-owned businesses, keeping legacies alive and creating new ones. And it's part of Black history still being written every time a diner takes that first bite. I'm Esther Dillard for the Black Information Network.
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0: 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I'm Charlamagne Tha God, host of the world's most dangerous morning show, The Breakfast Club, and my history lives here.
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1: Whatever happens next.
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11: Cell phones have been an integral part of connecting our modern world. But did you know a Black nuclear engineer pioneered the technology for them? Henry Thomas Sampson was born in 1934 in Jackson, Mississippi. He earned his bachelor's degree in chemical engineering from Purdue University in 1956, followed by his master's degree from UCLA in 1961 and his PhD shortly after. In 1971, Henry Sampson created the Gamma Electric Cell. It's a device which produced long-lasting power to satellites. Sampson's innovation caught the attention of the Motorola Company, which then placed his patented technology into their telephones. This eventually led to the very first telephone calls being made using cell phones. Henry Sampson passed on June 4th, 2015. His genius and Black excellence helped create the globally connected world we share today. This is Tammy Eswick for the Black Information Network.
12: 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I'm Mike Strautmanis, and my history lives here.
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13: Here's what's trending this hour. More people reportedly are saying they're totally blindsided by Spirit Airlines pulling the plug on its operations so suddenly. The move is impacting thousands of employees and travelers. Spirit announced it's canceling all flights and going out of business after failing to reach a deal for a government bailout. Spirit said in a statement that passengers who booked flights with credit cards or debit cards will automatically get refunds. I'm Mike Island, and that's what's trending.
5: Sports on the Black Information Network.
14: Maxie gets into the paint and puts two more on the board.
15: The NBA playoffs have been described as competitive and intense.
14: Embiid will load it up and knock it down. He says, quiet down in Boston.
7: Boston.
15: Now we're down to the last eight teams in the second round. It's high stakes, and the Philadelphia 76ers' Joel Embiid made a straightforward request to Philadelphia fans.
16: Don't sell your tickets. This is bigger than you. 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We got to put it the chance. We're going to need that support. We're going to need them to be extremely loud.
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16: If you need money, I got you.
15: Despite its huge payroll and big disappointments, the New York Mets are described as the worst team in Major League Baseball.
17: The 3-2 pitch. Inside ball four, he walked.
15: New York has dropped 17 of its last 20 games.
18: We're in this together.
15: Mets manager Carlos Mendoza.
18: It's not easy, but we got to keep going. You know, there's no other choices here. We have a responsibility, and we have to turn this thing around.
15: Future Sports at 14 and 44 past each and every hour. I'm Ray Harris on the Black Information Network.
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22: The United States Senate has had a total of 12 black members, with the first being Hiram Rhodes Rebels, elected in 1870 during the Reconstruction era. Jim Crow and other disenfranchisement tactics led to a gap of nearly 90 years between the first and second U.S. black senators. In 1992, Carol Moseley Braun became the first black woman to serve in the U.S. Senate.
23: I don't know, maybe this is just my day to get to talk about race. Maybe I'm just lucky like that today.
22: Vice President Kamala Harris became the second black female to serve as a U.S. senator in 2017. Barack Obama was the fifth black senator and the first to be elected president of the United States.
24: Race is an issue that I believe this nation cannot afford to ignore right now.
22: While Georgia's Raphael Warnock is the latest black member of the U.S. Senate after his 2021 election. Black U.S. senators have made contributions to the country and paved the way for future generations of black leaders. And that's a fact. This is Mike Moore for the Black Information Network.
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25: Drewski will be hosting this year's BET Awards. The 31-year-old online comedian will be the youngest person ever to host the show in its

0: cast member, to which he responded, "I ain't got no beef with nobody." He then changed the subject by speaking about his new album, They Just Ain't You, which came out on Friday. Last month, Offset was shot outside Hard Rock Casino in Hollywood, Florida, following an altercation, and Lil TJ was arrested for disorderly conduct in connection with the incident. With the latest in entertainment, I'm Morgan Wood on the Black Information Network.
1: From Richmond, Virginia, came a voice that revived the spirit of soul, Michael Eugene Archer, better known as D'Angelo. In the mid-90s, his debut album, Brown Sugar, redefined R&B, blending gospel roots, jazz, and raw sensuality. Then came Voodoo, the Grammy-winning masterpiece that cemented him as the neo-soul king. Over the course of his career, D'Angelo won 4 Grammy Awards and collaborated on chart-topping songs with artists like Questlove, Lauryn Hill, Rafael Sadiq, Jay-Z, and Angie Stone. His 2014 album, Black Messiah, marked a shift in his musical career with songs focused on the struggles and resilience of Black America. D'Angelo passed away on October 14, 2025, after a long and private battle with pancreatic cancer. But his iconic songs and contribution to the neo-soul movement continue to live on. Rest in power to the one and only D'Angelo. For the Black Information Network, I'm Kevin Brown.
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5: And I'm Nicole Deal on your home for 24/7 news, the Black Information Network.
4: We begin with Republican reaction to the recent Supreme Court ruling striking down parts of the Voting Rights Act. GOP Senator Marsha Blackburn is wasting no time calling for a redistricting of Tennessee to remove a congressional seat in Memphis.
6: Memphis is predominantly a Black populated city. Her comments come on the heels of a decision by the U.S. Supreme Court that voided Louisiana's map. And that included a second majority Black congressional district. The case was centered around how much race can be considered when lawmakers redraw districts. Blackburn urged lawmakers to convene a special session to redistrict another Republican seat in Memphis. She is running to become the state's next governor and vowed to do everything she can to make the new map a reality. I'm Morgan Wood on the Black Information Network.
5: Now to Detroit, Michigan. As gas prices keep rising with no end in sight, food truck owners say they are taking a hard hit. Nacho Grill owner Lynette Rogers says she is doing everything she can right now to keep prices steady.
7: It happened overnight. We woke up and we're like, ouch. Just, you know, doing my best behind the scenes, like the Wizard of Oz, not to pass the prices on to the customer.
5: Hero or villain owner Richard Simola says he has avoided filling up as long as he could, and he is hoping to make back the $120 he recently spent to fill up his tank. Impasto senior manager Kayla Polidori says they spent between $80 and $160 filling up their food trucks and so far have not had to raise prices. According to census.gov, 75.3% of Detroit residents identify as Black or African American. In the midst of grief, a Black Charlotte, North Carolina family is expressing outrage.
8: My son was taken violently, senselessly, by a coward. It makes no sense. Someone needs to answer for that.
5: You just heard from Tina Sellers. Her comments come after the man accused of killing her son refused to appear in court for his scheduled hearing. The suspect is Marquel Pettiford, who faces charges of first-degree murder and possession of a firearm by a felon. Prosecutors say Sellers, while working as a tow enforcement employee, was gunned down by Pettiford after seeing the victim place a boot on his car. There is a plea offer on the table, good for 14 days. It allows Pettiford to plead guilty to second-degree murder.
4: And finally, the A.G. Gaston Boys and Girls Club in Birmingham, Alabama, is celebrating its 60th anniversary, continuing the legacy of its Black founder, A.G. Gaston. The club, which serves over 20,000 young people, focuses on offering academic and recreational services. For more international, national, state, and local news impacting the Black community, listen to the Black Information Network on the iHeartRadio app or log on to BINnews.com. I'm Mike Moore, along with Nicole Deal, on your home for 24/7 News, the Black Information Network.
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5: If you are booked on a future flight with Spirit Airlines, it's time to monitor your reservation very closely. The company's financial troubles are beginning to take center stage, which could affect your travel plans and your finances. Analysts are warning that travelers could see more routes being canceled, sudden schedule changes, and the risk of the airline shutting down in days, not weeks. That could leave customers scrambling for last-minute replacement flights that are often more expensive and no guarantee of a refund or rescue fares from other airlines. Spirit wants Uncle Sam to bail them out to the tune of $500 million. So if you're thinking about booking on Spirit, travel editor Peter Greenberg says you should consider trip stacking, which means booking with other airlines too. Money news at 24 and 54 minutes past each hour. I'm Nicole Deal on your home for Black News First, the Black Information Network.
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5: Two black brothers from the Republic of Congo have been living in Mississippi with student visas and going to high school. Israel and Max Makoka are standout basketball players at Hancock High. But their normal routine was interrupted when they were recently detained by ICE while waiting for their school bus. The district says the students have been living with a host family. Meanwhile, ICE has not publicly explained why the teens continue to remain in federal custody. Community leaders and friends are now pressing for answers.
4: Illinois Governor J.B. Pritzker is blaming Black Cook County Judge John Like for allowing Alfonso Talley, also Black, to be on electronic monitoring instead of going to jail.
11: A judge can make this decision. A judge should have made the decision to keep that person in jail.
12: Talley's accused of gunning down Chicago police officer John Bartholomew and critically wounding another officer last weekend. The defendant was a convicted felon with a violent history when he was placed on electronic monitoring. In December, Judge Like allowed Talley to wear the ankle monitor for 7 to 15 hours on a few days so that he could go to college. The defendant is expected to be back in court today. I'm Perry Williams.
4: Three members of a Minnesota family are facing charges for allegedly assaulting Turning Point USA reporter Savannah Hernandez during a protest. Hernandez says she was just doing her job.
13: I was targeted because I work for Turning Point USA, because I'm a brown woman who thinks the wrong thing, because I am a Christian. They were mocking me for my religion. They were mocking me for my political views.
4: Hernandez also asking, how is this allowed to happen in President Trump's America? Three members of the Ostrowsko family have been indicted on federal charges in connection with the alleged incident during a recent ICE protest in Minneapolis.
5: And finally, former President Barack Obama says a new Supreme Court ruling could weaken the voting power of racial minorities. The high court recently voided Louisiana's congressional map, which included a second majority black district. The case was centered around how much the issue of race can be considered when lawmakers redraw districts. I'm Nicole Deal, along with Mike Moore on your home for Black News First, the Black Information Network. Your Washington Roundup is next.
14: A major Supreme Court ruling is sending shockwaves through the political landscape ahead of the midterm elections. On Wednesday, the High Court struck down parts of the Voting Rights Act in a decision that voided Louisiana's congressional map, which included a second majority Black district. The case centered on how far lawmakers can go in considering race when redrawing political boundaries. President Trump praised the ruling while speaking to reporters at the White House.
15: That's good.
16: Yeah.
15: That's the kind of ruling I like.
14: Former President Barack Obama warned the ruling effectively guts a key pillar of the Voting Rights Act, saying it could allow states to weaken minority voting power through gerrymandering. Former Vice President Kamala Harris called the decision an outrage, but not a surprise. Critics say the decision could reshape congressional maps nationwide and have lasting implications for Black and minority voter representation heading into 2026. That's your Washington Roundup. I'm Morgan Wood, your White House correspondent on the Black Information Network.
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1: I'm Bree Wood with BIN News Now. The suspect in the White House Correspondents' Dinner shooting will stay behind bars. Cole Allen waived his right to challenge detention and faces attempted assassination charges. Secret Service Director Sean Curran says an officer was hit but managed to return fire.
2: Our officer heroically returned fire and was able to get off 5 shots.
1: Investigators say he was armed with a shotgun and body armor, while his attorneys argue he posed no mass shooting threat. Black Senator Marsha Blackburn is calling for new redistricting in Tennessee after a Supreme Court ruling on race and congressional maps. The governor hopeful wants a special session to redraw a Memphis district and says she'll push hard to make it happen. And French Montana and Rick Ross are heading to the Versus stage. The two rappers will face off in a song-for-song battle announced by Complex, with the event set for May 7th in Los Angeles. Get BIN News Now on demand 24/7 on the iHeartRadio app.
3: I'm Vanessa Tyler on the Black Information Network, your home for Black News First. A black man is dead. The state of Texas executed him. To his dying breath, James Brudnack swears he didn't kill two white Christian music producers outside their recording studio in Garland back in 2008. But in the past, in jailhouse interviews like this one on Fox 4 in 2008, Brudnack said he did do it. Coolly and cruelly, he tells how.
4: I shot him in the head, then his homeboy, I shot his again, you know what I'm saying, but he was still trying to run off.
3: In the end, he says his cousin who was with him in serving life was the actual trigger man. Brudnack also raised questions about the racial makeup of his jury. There are calls to strip one HBCU of its funding in South Carolina because the South Carolina State University invited, then canceled, the commencement address invitation to the state's white lieutenant governor. Lieutenant Governor Pamela Yvette says she was told for safety reasons it's best she not come. The Republican and Trump supporter says her plan was to deliver a commencement speech that would have steered clear of politics. It would have been a speech of encouragement.
5: The American dream is really still alive, and that's it's a positive message. So, you know, I'm sorry that I won't be able to deliver it, but I'm not backing down on my stand that this is wrong.
3: Yvette blames who she calls a woke mob for her invite being rescinded. Black students did protest. Many didn't want her there. Some Republicans have taken that as a reason to punish the HBCU and pull funding. The fight for civil rights took the participation of every black man, woman, and child in Birmingham. They were the foot soldiers. Paulette Roby with the Civil Rights Activist Committee was just 13 when she went to jail 63 years ago.
6: We was placed into school buses, and at that time, we was not allowed to ride the bus anyway. So it was an experience for us to just be on that yellow school bus. The spiritual songs of the civil rights movement got us over to not to be afraid because of the songs that we were singing. And it encouraged me to continue because of those songs.
3: She says she tells her story for today's young people to learn about the fight in Alabama and the sacrifice as Birmingham celebrates 63 years in the battle for civil rights. She's also pushing the issue of today. That is making sure, especially now, young black people vote. For more in these stories and international, national, state, and local news impacting the black community, listen to the Black Information Network on the iHeartRadio app or log on to BINnews.com. I'm Vanessa Tyler on the Black Information Network, your home for Black News First.
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9: In 1983, while serving as the commanding deputy general at Fort Leavenworth, Kansas, General Colin Powell came across two small alleys dedicated to the Buffalo Soldiers. Realizing the Buffalo Soldiers deserved more recognition for their contributions to American military history, General Powell launched a campaign to get the all-black Army regiment properly honored. Through his support and the fundraising efforts of historian Carlton Philpott, a monument honoring the Buffalo Soldiers was officially erected on July 25, 1992. Texas sculptor Eddie Dixon constructed the monument, which shows a lone black soldier on horseback. Colin Powell, the highest-ranking black military officer during his time of service, went on to become the first black Secretary of State. He is credited with being one of the first political figures to acknowledge America's all-black Buffalo Soldiers Regiment. And that's a fact. This is Wesson Tishome for the Black Information Network.
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0: I'm Mike Stevens on your home for Black News First, the Black Information Network. Black civil rights attorney Ben Crump is again calling for a deeper investigation in Atlanta into the Fulton County Jail over alleged medical negligence. Crump says jail staff ignored pleas for medicine from African-American Rashad Muhammad, who was being treated for a chronic bladder condition when he was arrested. But Crump says the jail would not give the medicine Muhammad needed, which made his condition worse. Crump explaining here, things could have been different.
10: 911. That's all you had to do. Get him to the hospital. You didn't have to have a medical degree. All you needed was an ounce of humanity.
0: Doctors were forced to amputate his lower legs and fingers after he went into sepsis last year. Crum says the jail is overcrowded and understaffed. Several similar jails around the country where black people are often locked up have been accused of similar negligence. Two federal lawsuits have been filed accusing police in Detroit and Warren, Michigan, of using excessive force in separate incidents. Attorney Todd Perkins filed both cases. In Detroit, African-American Carnell Givens claims officers abused him during an encounter with police.
11: Before I knew it, I'm in handcuffs. One officer choked me with a headlock. Two other officers put me in handcuffs. Another officer decided to use me as a punching bag.
0: In Warren, Michigan, black homeowners Willie and Sandra Hall say officers forced their way into their house without a warrant during a traffic stop. The lawsuit alleges Sandra Hall, who was on crutches after surgery, was thrown to the ground and pepper sprayed.
12: I'm trying to limp. They're throwing me on the ground. They maced me literally like it felt like a whole bottle of mace. I couldn't see. I wasn't even fighting. Somebody else was holding on to me.
0: Warren police say the claims are without merit, while Detroit police have not commented. And they say age is just a number.
13: Never too old. You're never too old. You're never too old.
0: She knows what she's talking about. That 70-year-old African-American Blanny Ward, who just graduated from a North Carolina community college. She did it after finally getting her GED about 15 years ago. Then her mother got sick, and that shut down Blanny's higher education plans. There is also her own illness that slowed things down. But at some point, she got into a special program designed to help people like her fulfill their dreams by going to community college.
13: I wanted to learn something, and I wanted to walk across that stage with my cap and gown.
0: And there may be more stages in caps and gowns to come. She now wants to become a certified nursing aide. And that means going back to school all over again. For more stories of interest to the black community, log on to BINnews.com. You can also check us out on all social media platforms. I'm Mike Stevens on your home for Black News First, the Black Information Network.
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16: On September 17th, 2009, 24-year-old Maitrice Richardson disappeared without a trace in the woods near Malibu, California. She had been arrested at a beachside restaurant for failing to pay a tab and taken to the Lost Hills Sheriff's Station.
17: You know, I mean, she's not from that area, and I would hate to Wake up to a morning report. Girl lost somewhere with her head chopped off.
18: At least in the station here, she will be separated, so nobody's going to be with her. So at least that's, you know, the plus thing, so you don't have to worry about her safety.
16: This is the same sheriff station where Mel Gibson was taken to sober up after his drunken rant and then safely driven back to his car. There was no courtesy ride for Maitrice, the young African-American non-celebrity.
19: They knew that she had been released with no car, no money, no cell phone, nothing. And in the dead of night, her mom calls the next morning to tell them that she never came home. And it's like, oh, well, she probably just, you know, she'll, they were just very nonchalant and casual about it.
17: She doesn't know the area. She's never been in your area. Well, I think she's depressed. That's what has me
18: worried. That's worried you more than just her. Okay.
16: The police released her just after midnight.
20: And there was nothing right. They had my treats victimized from the moment they knew that she was not in the right state of mind she needed to be in. When she needed help, she should have went to a hospital.
16: Maitrice disappeared into the darkness and was never seen alive again. I'm Katherine Townsend, a private investigator, investigative journalist, and host of the podcast Helen Gone. In the third season of Helen Gone, we're going to try to find out what really happened to Maitrice Richardson.
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21: 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In most newsrooms, stories about the Black community are an occasional headline. 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
3: Cell phones have been an integral part of connecting our modern world. But did you know a Black nuclear engineer pioneered the technology for them? Henry Thomas Sampson was born in 1934 in Jackson, Mississippi. He earned his bachelor's degree in chemical engineering from Purdue University in 1956, followed by his master's degree from UCLA in 1961 and his PhD shortly after. In 1971, Henry Sampson created the Gamma Electric Cell. It's a device which produced long-lasting power to satellites. Sampson's innovation caught the attention of the Motorola Company, which then placed his patented technology into their telephones. This eventually led to the very first telephone calls being made using cell phones. Henry Sampson passed on June 4th, 2015. His genius and Black excellence helped create the globally connected world we share today. This is Tammy Eswick for the Black Information Network.
22: 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I'm Mike Strautmanis, and my history lives here.
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1: Here's what's trending this hour. Three people are dead from a suspected hantavirus infection on a cruise ship in the Atlantic Ocean. Hantaviruses are spread by contact with rodents or their urine, droppings, and saliva, and do not often spread via person-to-person contact. According to the CDC, hantavirus infections can cause hantavirus pulmonary syndrome, which affects the lungs and kills more than a third of its patients in the United States. I'm Bree Wood with What's Trending.
8: 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Here's Morgan Wood.
2: South Carolina's Lieutenant Governor will no longer speak at a major HBCU commencement following backlash from students and lawmakers. At South Carolina State University, officials announced that Lieutenant Governor Pamela Avett has been

0: legal positions and past statements, including her defense of controversial remarks and opposition to certain policies like a statewide hate crime law. In a statement, University President Alexander Conyers said the school is, quote, moving in a different direction out of an abundance of caution for safety. Yvette had originally been invited for her business background and leadership experience and said her intended message focused on hard work and opportunity, telling graduates you can be anything you want to be. The university has yet to replace the speaker for the May 8th ceremony. With the latest in HBCU news, I'm Morgan Wood on the Black Information Network, your home for Black News First.
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0: Michael Jackson's streaming numbers are getting a boost thanks to his new biopic, Michael. According to Billboard, the late King of Pop is on track to have his biggest streaming week ever. Luminate data shows that MJ's solo catalog streams increased by 116% following the April 24th release of Michael.

my new album, but it's coming June 5th. In a post on Instagram, she also wrote, "Happy birthday to me," adding, "Want to get me a gift? Pre-order my album." The title track of her upcoming album came out on Friday. And rappers French Montana

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1: I'm Wesson Tishome with another essential Black film. The semi-autobiographical tale of an up-and-coming musician comes to life in 1984's Purple Rain, starring music icon Prince as the struggling band leader in search of success in the vibrant Minneapolis music scene. Purple Rain showcases the multi-talented Prince who not only battles rival musician Morris Day for the affections of girl group leader Apollonia.
2: Well, for starters, you have to purify yourself in the waters of Lake Minnetonka.
1: But also struggles with inner demons. The film's cast includes Clarence Williams III, Billy Sparks, and Jerome Benton, and features performances by Prince and the Revolution, Morris Day and the Time, and Apollonia 6. With only a $7 million budget, Purple Rain went on to gross over $75 million worldwide. The film also won an Academy Award for Best Original Song Score and was added to the National Film Registry by the Library of Congress in 2019. Considered one of the greatest musical films ever produced, Purple Rain is another essential Black film. I'm Wesson Tishome for the Black Information Network.
3: I'm Mike Moore.
4: And I'm Nicole Deal on your home for 24/7 News, the Black Information Network.
3: As expected, the man charged with shooting and killing a Chicago police officer and critically wounding another recently at Swedish Hospital will remain behind bars. Alfonso Talley's family believes he's innocent.
5: Was not in his right state of mind, and the story doesn't add up. And I say he's a very innocent man. We're going to prove him right.
3: Talley, who is Black, was ordered detained while appearing in court on several charges, including murder and attempted murder. Prosecutors say Talley took a gun into the hospital after he was arrested for pistol whipping a female employee at a Family Dollar store. He allegedly then pulled the gun from under a blanket and shot and killed Officer John Bartholomew and wounded his partner. Investigators say the officers had escorted Talley to the hospital after he claimed he had ingested drugs.
4: A Jacksonville, Florida Black woman testifies to killing a man.
6: So I didn't know what he was going to do. And he turned out, he grabbed me, and that made me a little scared.
4: That is 22-year-old Journey McGrew testifying that she feared what Waduta Woodley might do to her. McGrew claimed 41-year-old Woodley had groomed her since childhood. She also claimed that he molested her several times while she was in elementary school. Cops found Woodley's bloody body in June of 2025. He had been beaten to death with a hammer. During testimony, McGrew also testified she was diagnosed with psychosis and post-traumatic stress disorder. The victim's mother spoke on her son's behalf.
6: He was a brother. He was an uncle. He was a nephew. He was a cousin. And he was an uncle. He was a handyman.
4: Another hearing has been set for Monday to determine the final sentencing date. And back now to Chicago, where a former Chicago Inspector General joins Illinois Black Attorney General Kwame Raoul's office. Deborah Witzberg is joining Raoul's office as his chief of staff. Witzberg's appointment comes just days after her term as Chicago's top watchdog ended. Raoul praised Witzberg's experience and service to the city of Chicago, highlighting her distinguished record. Witzberg is settling into her new role, bringing her expertise to the state's public attorney's office.
3: A Black woman is fighting for her life inside a Memphis, Tennessee ICU unit after being shot. Cops are now saying this is being investigated as a domestic violence crime. Police have identified the suspect as Travis Carter, who has been charged. Fox 13 spoke with Tanika Wellington, a Black survivor of domestic violence.
7: I'm quite sure Jasmine never thought that he would, you know, kill her. He probably told her that several times, but in her head, she probably thought that he would never do that.
3: The Memphis Police Department is not releasing the woman's name. And finally, Detroit Public Schools Community District will host its 57th annual Evening of Fine Arts at the Fox Theater on May 6th. It'll showcase the talent of student performers and visual artists. The event will feature 27 performances, 26 student visual works of art, a jazz trio, choir performances, and a preview from the musical Once on This Island. I'm Mike Moore, along with Nicole Deal, on your home for 24/7 News, the Black Information Network.
8: You have questions.
1: In Mississippi, Governor Tate Reeves says he has plans to call lawmakers back for a special legislative session to revise the Mississippi Supreme Court's district Iceberg Map.
8: We have answers.
9: As he ran through that checkpoint, members of law enforcement from the United States Secret Service intercepted that individual.
10: Whatever happens next, you'll hear about it.
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4: The Department of Education is announcing new borrowing limits on federal student loans for graduate and professional degrees. Under the finalized regulations, students can borrow up to $20,500 a year and up to $100,000 in total for graduate degree programs. Meanwhile, students in professional programs can borrow up to $50,000 a year and $200,000 over the course of their studies. The new caps apply to all loans issued after July 1st, but students already under a borrowing plan will be exempt from the new requirements. Meanwhile, United Airlines is considering a move to raise its fares due to high jet fuel prices resulting from the war in Iran. CEO Scott Kirby says the airline may increase plane ticket prices by 15 to 20% after already raising baggage fees and reporting a record-setting year in revenue. Money news at 24 and 54 minutes past each hour. I'm Nicole Deal on your home for Black News First, the Black Information Network.
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3: And I'm Mike Moore on your home for 24/7 News, the Black Information Network.
4: A student is under arrest for allegedly stabbing several people during a fight at a high school in Tacoma, Washington.
12: There were six individuals. One was a security guard, and the remaining five were students.
4: Tacoma police spokesperson Shelby Boyd says the suspect is among the injured and is now facing five counts of first-degree assault. Four of the victims were seriously hurt, but are reported to be in stable condition. Foss High School officials say classes and after-school activities were canceled, but the school will reopen on May 4th.
3: A Black bus driver in predominantly Black Detroit, Michigan, is being honored for helping a 9-year-old Black boy. On April the 10th, Kayari Harris got into trouble at school, so he decided not to go home that day. But DDOT bus driver Thomas Bergen says the little boy reported missing over the radio was on his bus.
13: Man, that's the kid. You know, so he's sitting in the back, and I'm like, I'm glad that he stayed on the bus, you know, until the end.
3: Harris reportedly got off his school bus, got onto a city bus, and rode into downtown. Bergen was honored by Mary Sheffield, the first Black woman mayor of Detroit, for his handling of the situation. In Chicago, reparations advocates recently gathered at Kennedy King College to discuss the moral responsibility of the federal government to compensate Black Americans for slavery. The event was titled Developing an Agenda, a Conversation on Reparations. Black chair of the African Descent Citizens Reparations Commission, Marvin Slaughter Jr., says the labor of Black slaves contributed $7 quadrillion to the U.S.
4: And finally, a young Black brother and sister in Dallas, Texas, are learning all about financial literacy. Ima and Adira Ekby say they are inspired by their mom, who is in the banking industry and has talked to them about money since they were about 4 years old. According to NBC 5 News, the brother and sister, who are only in first and second grade, have already written a book. The book is called Mommy, Can We Start a Business? I'm Nicole Deal, along with Mike Moore, on your home for Black News First, the Black Information Network. Your Healthy Minute is next.
14: 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And that's
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17: For BIN News this hour, I'm Esther Dillard. Coming up,
18: it's tantamount to a judicial coup or a judicial bailout of a failing conservative movement in the nation.
17: Urban League President Mark Morial is describing how he sees the latest Supreme Court ruling. Tennessee moves to cut $30 million in reentry and workforce funding. And South Carolina lawmakers are threatening to pull funding from the state's only public HBCU. But first, here's BIN News Now.
19: Louisiana Governor Jeff Landry is considering delaying the state's upcoming primary after the Supreme Court tossed the current congressional map. House Speaker Mike Johnson agrees a delay may be necessary.
20: The governor has no choice but to suspend it because the courts just ruled our map unconstitutional.
19: Absentee voting is already underway and early voting is set to begin. A new Supreme Court ruling limiting the use of race in redistricting isn't expected to affect California's congressional maps. Experts say the state's lines will likely remain intact, though the decision could trigger redistricting fights elsewhere and shift House seats nationwide. And the red carpet is ready for the Met Gala tonight at New York's Metropolitan Museum of Art. This year's theme is costume art with the dress code of fashion is art. Beyoncé returns as co-chair for the first time in 10 years alongside Venus Williams. Get BIN News Now on demand 24/7 on the iHeartRadio app. Back to Esther Dillard.
17: Thanks, Bree. It's Friday, May 1st. I'm Esther Dillard. Political warfare, that's how National Urban League President Mark Morial describes the latest Supreme Court ruling affecting the Voting Rights Act. Morial told CNN the ruling erases what state lawmakers fought hard to establish over decades.
18: It's tantamount to a judicial.

0: Hudson a 30-count indictment charging her with malfeasance, obstruction of justice, and filing false public records. The charges stem from last year's jailbreak, where 10 inmates, some facing murder charges, escaped through a hole behind a toilet. A judge set Hudson's bond at $300,000, and she was released. She officially leaves office Monday. Moving on to Tennessee, where a Memphis program turning prison releases into second chances is now fighting for its own survival. Tennessee officials are moving to cut $30 million in reentry and workforce funding. The Transitional Reentry Adult Program, known as TRAP, provides job training and placement for people coming out of prison. Graduates are now working as HVAC operators and welders. But founder Portia Moore tells Fox 13 News, without funding, those doors close fast.
1: If you're not able to find employment or different opportunities to help you move forward in life, you are going to go back to what you know. If you don't have these different opportunities and doors open for you, you're basically going to make a path for yourself, and that's not always a good path.
0: Community advocates warn that cutting this funding doesn't just hurt individuals, it costs the community more in the long run. And finally, South Carolina lawmakers are threatening to pull funding from the state's only public HBCU. HBCU Game Day reports a letter circulating among House members calls for cutting state funding to South Carolina State University after the school dropped Lieutenant Governor Pamela Evett as its commencement speaker. Student protests over Evett's positions on DEI and abortion triggered the move. Lawmakers argue a state-funded institution should not bow to political pressure and are now calling to defund and reevaluate the school. Stay informed, stay connected, and subscribe. 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I'm Esther Dillard on your home for Black News First, the Black Information Network.
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4: Sharp, smart, local.
5: The 23rd of August is recognized in many countries as the International Day for the Remembrance of the Transatlantic Slave Trade and its eventual abolition. The Day of Remembrance was selected by the UNESCO agency to acknowledge a historic slave uprising in the French colony of Santo Domingo, now known as Haiti. On the eve of August 22, 1791, African-American men and women revolted against slave owners. This uprising triggered the Haitian Revolution and eventually led to the island's independence from French colonizers in 1804. Over 200,000 Haitians perished during the multi-year conflict, along with thousands of French troops and colonists. The first Day of Remembrance occurred in Haiti in 1998. Today, countries around the world recognize this date and its contribution towards abolishing the slave trade. And that's a fact. I'm Wesson Tishome for the Black Information Network.
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6: I'm Mike Stevens on your home for Black News First, the Black Information Network. Lots of red states are reportedly looking for ways to redraw congressional lines after this week's important Supreme Court decision. This includes Georgia. As we've been reporting, the High Court threw out Louisiana's map that included a second majority black congressional district this week. So now some Georgia Republicans want the same thing to happen there. For that, black former Atlanta mayor and civil rights icon Andrew Young said this.
7: Now, if they do, that doesn't mean we'll quit. I've been beat up. I've been jailed. I'm convinced that God is on the side of the least of these, his children.
6: He made those comments to Atlanta News First Television. Black Congressman Bobby Scott of Virginia says the Supreme Court ruling sets voting rights back decades. The House Speaker called it a major blow to protections that helped black Americans gain political power. Black Attorney General Jay Jones of Virginia says his office will continue fighting to defend voting rights and equal representation. And by the way, the new ruling from the U.S. Supreme Court is not expected to change California's congressional voting maps. The court says states can't draw political districts mainly based on race, but experts say California's new maps will likely remain in place because they're based on political gerrymandering. A black disgruntled former Chick-fil-A employee is accused of stealing more than

0: $80,000 using fraudulent refunds in Texas. Grapevine police say surveillance video reportedly shows Kayshawn Jones behind the counter using the register to ring up about 800 orders of mac and cheese trays and then issued refunds to his credit card. The incident happened in November. Police arrested Jones last week for theft, money laundering, and evading arrest. Well, how safe are your kids at school? In addition to school shootings and fights, there are always things to look out for, especially in black communities. In mostly black Memphis, parents are concerned about a recent breach at a high school. According to WHBQ television, a man was spotted on the roof. Nobody was hurt, but why he was there and how he got there at a school that's supposed to be secure are some questions this black parent and others are asking.
1: Once I got home, a little after 9:30, 10 o'clock, I saw on Facebook where they were saying that it was a guy on top of the building.
0: It's not clear if the school posted the breach on Facebook or if parents were otherwise notified. And black Chicago State Senator Mattie Hunter wants to have a ban on forever chemicals in beauty products in Illinois. If it becomes law, her bill would make it illegal to knowingly manufacture or sell cosmetic products that contain what are called PFAS substances. She says these chemicals don't break down in the environment or the human body, and they're linked to cancer and weakened immune systems. I'm Mike Stevens on your home for Black News First, the Black Information Network.
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4: This is Layla Ali, undefeated world champion Hall of Fame boxer, wellness advocate, and CEO of Layla Ali Lifestyle. My father, Muhammad Ali, was more than a champion in the ring. He was a global voice for courage, conviction, faith, and justice. The Muhammad Ali Center celebrates his life, his principles, and his willingness to stand for something bigger than himself, reminding us of the power of purpose. To learn more about

0: Flash History. I'm Layla Ali, and my history lives here.
1: I'm Bill Black with another Bet You Didn't Know music fact. How many times have you seen the Temptations movie and said this line?
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1: Maybe there was one somebody. You ever heard Patti LaBelle talk about the time she was engaged

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6: Cell phones have been an integral part of connecting our modern world. But did you know a Black nuclear engineer pioneered the technology for them? Henry Thomas Sampson was born in 1934 in Jackson, Mississippi. He earned his bachelor's degree in chemical engineering from Purdue University in 1956, followed by his master's degree from UCLA in 1961 and his PhD shortly after. In 1971, Henry Sampson created the Gamma Electric Cell. It's a device which produced long-lasting power to satellites. Sampson's innovation caught the attention of the Motorola Company, which then placed his patented technology into their telephones. This eventually led to the very first telephone calls being made using cell phones. Henry Sampson passed on June 4th, 2015. His genius and Black excellence helped create the globally connected world we share today. This is Tammy Eswick for the Black Information Network.
7: 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I'm Mike Strautmanis, and my history lives here.
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8: Here's what's trending this hour. Former New York City Mayor Rudy Giuliani has been hospitalized and is in critical condition. A spokesman for the 81-year-old said he is stable, though no details were released about what led to his hospitalization. President Trump called Giuliani a true warrior in a social media post. Giuliani served as New York City mayor from 1994 to 2001 and later worked as Trump's personal attorney. I'm Bree Budd with what's trending.
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9: Maxey gets into the paint and puts two more on the board.
10: The NBA playoffs have been described as competitive and intense.
9: Embiid will load it up and knock it down. He says quiet down in Boston.
10: Now we're down to the last eight teams in the second round. It's high stakes, and the Philadelphia 76ers' Joel Embiid made a straightforward request to Philadelphia fans.
11: Don't sell your tickets. This is bigger than you. We need you guys. We got a pretty good chance. We're going to need that support. We're going to need them to be extremely loud.
10: The NBA playoffs continue tonight.
11: If you need money, I got you.
10: Despite its huge payroll and big disappointments, the New York Mets are described as the worst team in Major League Baseball.
12: The 3-2 pitch. Inside ball four, he walked.
10: New York has dropped 17 of its last 20 games.
13: We're in this together.
10: Mets manager Carlos Mendoza.
13: It's not easy, but we got to keep going. You know, there's no other choices here. 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
10: It's your sports at 14 and 44 past each and every hour. I'm Ray Harris on the Black Information Network.
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3: Artificial intelligence is booming, but it's starting to hit your wallet. Here's what's happening. AI needs massive computing power, and that's creating a shortage of memory chips. That shortage is now driving up the price of computers, something we haven't seen in decades. In fact, prices for computers, software, and accessories are now rising more than 3% a month after years of getting cheaper. And it doesn't stop there. The energy needed to power AI data centers is also pushing up electricity costs, which could mean higher utility bills. So while AI is making tech more powerful, it's also making it more expensive to buy and more expensive to run. Bottom line, this isn't just about innovation. It's about inflation, and you're starting to pay for it. With Money News at 24 and 54 minutes past each hour, I'm Mimi Brown on your home for Black News First, the Black Information Network.
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4: I'm Tammy Eswick on your home for 24/7 News, the Black Information Network. We're learning more about a Louisiana sheriff arrested just a day after she left office. Sheriff Susan Hudson turned herself in, and so did her CFO. Both had to surrender their passports after being indicted on multiple counts connected to that brazen 10-inmate escape that was caught on camera at an Orleans Parish jail last summer. Hudson is charged with criminal neglect and ignoring warnings from a federal monitor about unsafe jail conditions. Here's Joe Responti, a legal analyst via Fox 8.
5: Liz Morales has used her power and her reach to it's more than I've ever seen any other attorney general do that in the past.
4: To Fulton County, Georgia, where a judge has stopped the federal government from withholding grant money from the city of Atlanta over diversity, equity, and inclusion. Atlanta is among a group of cities that sued the Trump administration from blocking money for entities who don't agree to participate in immigration enforcement or to ACT's DEI programs. There's a fight in Mississippi over who will be in charge of the city of Jackson's water system after a third-party administrator steps away. The majority black city was forced by a federal judge to have oversight after an almost full system failure. U.S. District Judge Henry T. Wingate says he's allowing board appointments to be made, but said the authority cannot make any actions. And it's that authority that will oversee the capital city's water and wastewater system. Here's Mayor John Horn, who's a black man.
6: Jacksonians deserve to have their say.
4: Well, black man and comedian Dave Chappelle is doing a 3-show stint on Netflix starting May 7th. It comes as Chappelle spoke to NPR's Newsmakers video podcast. One of the biggest takeaways is the controversy surrounding Chappelle going to do a show in Saudi Arabia. Chappelle responded by reminding the audience that the United States government does business with the Saudis and so does Netflix. And then he said, quote, "As soon as a black man can make money off the plantation, they try to tell you the money is dirty." For more on these stories, plus international, national, state, and local news impacting the black community, listen to the Black Information Network on the iHeartRadio app or log on to BINnews.com. I'm Timmy Eswick on your home for Black News First, the Black Information Network. Now here's your Washington Roundup.
7: President Trump is announcing a new tariff on cars and trucks coming from the European Union. Trump said the tariff would increase to 25% starting next week.
8: We raised the tariffs on cars coming in from the European Union because the European Union was not adhering to the trade deal we have.
7: The U.S. lowered auto tariffs on the EU to 15% as part of a new trade deal. But Trump says the EU isn't keeping up with their end of the bargain to reciprocally drop tariffs on U.S. automakers. Tariffs on European autos are connected to national security and are exempt from the Supreme Court ruling that struck down a lot of Trump's tariffs. He talked to reporters about tariffs on cars and trucks coming from the European Union.
8: Billions of dollars coming into the United States and It forces them to move their factory production much faster.
7: And that's your Washington Roundup. I'm Mike Moore on your home for 24/7 News, the Black Information Network.
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10: Welcome to the journey around America, where we visit iconic locations connected to Black history. 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
11: Osiris, let me get the mices. 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
10: Audiences at the Apollo became known for cheering or booing performers on stage.
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10: The slogan, "Be Good or Be Gone," became the theater's motto. 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For the Black Information Network, I'm Kevin Brown.
13: I'm Bree Wood with BIN News Now. Rapper YNW Melly is asking a Florida judge to release him from jail ahead of his second double murder trial. His grandmother, Audrey Gross, spoke.
14: He couldn't come visit him. He wasn't receiving any mail. I recently wrote my grandson, return to sender.
13: Jamel Demons is accused of killing two friends in a staged drive-by. Black civil rights attorney Ben Crump is urging lawmakers to pass a bill aimed at reducing police shootings during mental health crises. Crump, representing the family of Stephen Stevie Jones, says the measure would require officers to use non-lethal force first. And actor Samuel Monroe Jr., known for Menace to Society and the Players Club, is still on life support in Southern California. His family says the actor is battling severe kidney failure and MRSA pneumonia and is awaiting the effects of new treatment. Get BIN News Now on demand 24/7 on the iHeartRadio app.
15: I'm Vanessa Tyler on the Black Information Network, your home for Black News First. A Black man is dead. The state of Texas executed him. To his dying breath, James Brudnack swears he didn't kill two white Christian music producers outside their recording studio in Garland back in 2008. But in the past, in jailhouse interviews like this one on Fox 4 in 2008, Brudnack said he did do it. Coolly and cruelly, he tells how.
16: I shot him in the head, then his homeboy, I shot his again, you know what I'm saying? But he was still trying to run out.
15: In the end, he says his cousin who was with him in serving life was the actual trigger man. Brudnack also raised questions about the racial makeup of his jury. There are calls to strip one HBCU of its funding in South Carolina because the South Carolina State University invited, then canceled, the commencement address invitation to the state's white lieutenant governor. Lieutenant Governor Pamela Yvette says she was told for safety reasons it's best she not come. The Republican and Trump supporter says her plan was to deliver a commencement speech that would have steered clear of politics. It would have been a speech of encouragement.
17: The American dream is really still alive, and that's it's a positive message. So, you know, I'm sorry that I won't be able to deliver it, but I'm not backing down on my stand that this is wrong.
15: Yvette blames who she calls a woke mob for her invite being rescinded. Black students did protest. Many didn't want her there. Some Republicans have taken that as a reason to punish the HBCU and pull funding. The fight for civil rights took the participation of every Black man, woman, and child in Birmingham. They were the foot soldiers. Paulette Roby with the Civil Rights Activist Committee was just 13 when she went to jail 63 years ago.
18: We was placed into school buses. And at that time, we was not allowed to ride the bus anyway. So it was an experience for us to just be on that yellow school bus. The spiritual songs of the civil rights movement got us over to not to be afraid because of the songs that we were singing. And it gave me, it encouraged me to continue because of those songs.
15: She says she tells her story for today's young people to learn about the fight in Alabama and the sacrifice as Birmingham celebrates 63 years in the battle for civil rights. She's also pushing the issue of today, that is making sure, especially now, young Black people vote. For more in these stories and international, national, state, and local news impacting the Black community, listen to the Black Information Network on the iHeartRadio app or log on to BINnews.com. I'm Vanessa Tyler on the Black Information Network, your home for Black News First.
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19: The DC comic book and movie franchise Wonder Woman features the story of a beautiful Amazon superhero warrior.
20: And once I finally destroy Ares, the German armies will be freed from his influence.
19: But did you know there was also a Black Wonder Woman as well? Created by writer Don Heck, her name was Nubia, and she made her comic book debut in 1973 as DC Comics' first Black superhero. Similar to Wonder Woman, Nubia has super strength, magical weaponry, and comes from a floating island where her family rules. Wonder Woman and Nubia met for the first time in a special DC Comics issue, and the two battled in combat before becoming friends. In 1975, actress Teresa Graves was scheduled to play a Black female superhero in the Wonder Woman's TV series that was based on the Nubia character, but the character was never written into the TV script. DC Comics reintroduced Nubia to readers in the early 2000s, and they finally bring her to the big screen in the Wonder Woman movie franchise. And that's a fact. I'm Big Sue for the Black Information Network.
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9: I'm Mike Stevens on your home for Black News First, the Black Information Network. Black civil rights attorney Ben Crump is again calling for a deeper investigation in Atlanta into the Fulton County Jail over alleged medical negligence. Crump says jail staff ignored pleas for medicine from African-American Rashad Muhammad, who was being treated for a chronic bladder condition when he was arrested. But Crump says the jail would not give the medicine Muhammad needed, which made his condition worse. Crump explaining here, things could have been different.
21: 911. That's all you had to do. Get him to the hospital. You didn't have to have a medical degree. All you needed was an ounce of humanity.
9: Doctors were forced to amputate his lower legs and fingers after he went into sepsis last year. Crum says the jail is overcrowded and understaffed. Several similar jails around the country where Black people are often locked up have been accused of similar negligence. Two federal lawsuits have been filed accusing police in Detroit and Warren, Michigan, of using excessive force in separate incidents. Attorney Todd Perkins filed both cases. In Detroit, African-American Carnell Givens claims officers abused him during an encounter with police.
22: Before I knew it, I'm in handcuffs, one officer choking me with a headlock. Two other officers put me in handcuffs. Another officer decided to use me as a punching bag.
9: In Warren, Michigan, Black homeowners Willie and Sandra Hall say officers forced their way into their house without a warrant during a traffic stop. The lawsuit alleges Sandra Hall, who was on crutches after surgery, was thrown to the ground and pepper sprayed.
23: I'm trying to limp. They're throwing me on the ground. They maced me literally like it felt like a whole bottle of mace. I couldn't see. I wasn't even fighting. Somebody else was holding on to me.
9: Warren police say the claims are without merit, while Detroit police have not commented. And they say age is just a number.
24: Never too old. You're never too old. You're never too old.
9: She knows what she's talking about. That 70-year-old African-American Blanny Ward, who just graduated from a North Carolina community college. She did it after finally getting her GED about 15 years ago. Then her mother got sick, and that shut down Blanny's higher education plans. There is also her own illness that slowed things down. But at some point, she got into a special program designed to help people like her fulfill their dreams by going to community college.
0: I wanted to learn something, and I wanted to walk across that stage with my cap and gown.
9: And there may be more stages in caps and gowns to come. She now wants to become a certified nursing aide. And that means going back to school all over again. For more stories of interest to the Black community, log on to BINnews.com. You can also check us out on all social media platforms. I'm Mike Stevens on your home for Black News First, the Black Information Network.
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31: Cell phones have been an integral part of connecting our modern world. But did you know a Black nuclear engineer pioneered the technology for them? Henry Thomas Sampson was born in 1934 in Jackson, Mississippi. He earned his bachelor's degree in chemical engineering from Purdue University in 1956, followed by his master's degree from UCLA in 1961 and his PhD shortly after. In 1971, Henry Sampson created the Gamma Electric Cell. It's a device which produced long-lasting power to satellites. Sampson's innovation caught the attention of the Motorola Company, which then placed his patented technology into their telephones. This eventually led to the very first telephone calls being made using cell phones. Henry Sampson passed on June 4th, 2015. His genius and Black excellence helped create the globally connected world we share today. This is Tammy Eswig for the Black Information Network.
6: 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I'm Mike Strautmanis, and my history lives here.
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7: Here's what's trending this hour. The man accused of trying to assassinate President Trump at last week's White House Correspondents' Dinner is currently on suicide watch, according to his attorneys. Lawyers for 31-year-old Cole Allen say the precautions are unnecessary and have asked the judge to have them removed. They claim Allen is not suicidal and was medically cleared last week, but remains in restrictive conditions. The court has not yet ruled on the request. I'm Bray Wood with What's Trending.
2: 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Here's Morgan Wood.
8: South Carolina's Lieutenant Governor will no longer speak at a major HBCU commencement following backlash from students and lawmakers. At South Carolina.

0: do, one, to make sure we take back control of the House along with the Senate, and then to aggressively move toward dismantling the right-wing attack on our democracy, beginning with passing the John Robert Lewis Voting Rights Advancement Act.
1: Meanwhile, Transportation Secretary Sean Duffy says gas prices will come down once the Strait of Hormuz is open. Duffy made the comment on ABC's This Week.
2: And again, there's going to be a tail to that. It's going to take time to get back to where we were before this conflict began. But you're going to see, I think, immediate relief once the strait opens.
1: It comes as drivers are still seeing prices at the pump continue to rise. AAA reports Sunday's national average price for a gallon of regular gas is $4.44. That number is up around 35 cents from last week. Drivers in California are paying the most at the pump, with the average sitting at $6.10 a gallon. Overseas, the U.S. is taking action against a former African leader over ongoing violence in Central Africa. Reuters reports the Treasury Department has sanctioned the former Democratic Republic of Congo president, accusing him of backing rebel groups, fueling conflict in the country's east. Officials say the violence has killed thousands and displaced many more. The move comes as the U.S. pushes to revive a fragile peace agreement between Congo and Rwanda. I'm Esther Dillard, on your home for Black News First, the Black Information Network.
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5: I'm Bill Black with another Bet You Didn't Know music fact. And now, my friends, let's spend some time talking about one of my favorite singers in the world, Miss Anita Baker. And now let's play a song from the Boomerang soundtrack. Now, I know you're probably saying, Bill Black, what does Anita Baker have to do with the Boomerang soundtrack? I'll tell you. L.A. and Babyface did the Boomerang motion picture soundtrack. They even submitted songs to Anita Baker. At the time, Anita declined the songs because she was pregnant and just couldn't do it. So she suggested, how about you let the girl on the demo record the song? Who was the girl on the demo? Tony Braxton. So we can thank Anita for giving us Tony. I'm Bill Black with another Bet You Didn't Know music fact on the Black Information Network.
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6: I'm Mike Stevens on your home for Black News First, the Black Information Network. Lots of red states are reportedly looking for ways to redraw congressional lines after this week's important Supreme Court decision. This includes Georgia. As we've been reporting, the high court threw out Louisiana's map that included a second majority black congressional district this week. So now some Georgia Republicans want the same thing to happen there. For that, black former Atlanta mayor and civil rights icon Andrew Young said this.
7: Now, if they do, that doesn't mean we'll quit. I've been beat up. I've been jailed. I'm convinced that God is on the side of the least of these, his children.
6: He made those comments to Atlanta News First Television. Black Congressman Bobby Scott of Virginia says the Supreme Court ruling sets voting rights back decades. The House Speaker called it a major blow to protections that helped black Americans gain political power. Black Attorney General Jay Jones of Virginia says his office will continue fighting to defend voting rights and equal representation. And by the way, the new ruling from the U.S. Supreme Court is not expected to change California's congressional voting maps. The court says states can't draw political districts mainly based on race, but experts say California's new maps will likely remain in place because they're based on political gerrymandering. A black disgruntled former Chick-fil-A employee is accused of stealing more than $80,000 using fraudulent refunds in Texas. Grapevine police say surveillance video reportedly shows Kayshawn Jones behind the counter using the register to ring up about 800 orders of mac and cheese trays and then issued refunds to his credit card. The incident happened in November. Police arrested Jones last week for theft, money laundering, and evading arrest. Well, how say

0: safe are your kids at school? In addition to school shootings and fights, there are always things to look out for, especially in Black communities. In mostly Black Memphis, parents are concerned about a recent breach at a high school. According to WHBQ television, a man was spotted on the roof. Nobody was hurt, but why he was there and how he got there at a school that's supposed to be secure are some questions this Black parent and others are asking.
1: Once I got home, probably a little after 9:30, 10 o'clock, I saw on Facebook where they were saying that it was a guy on top of the building.
0: It's not clear if the school posted the breach on Facebook or if parents were otherwise notified. And Black Chicago State Senator Mattie Hunter wants to have a ban on forever chemicals in beauty products in Illinois. If it becomes law, her bill would make it illegal to knowingly manufacture or sell cosmetic products that contain what are called PFAS substances. She says these chemicals don't break down in the environment or the human body, and they're linked to cancer and weakened immune systems. I'm Mike Stevens on your home for Black News First, the Black Information Network.
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3: 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I'm Morgan Wood, and my history lives here.
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4: 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It's more than just menus. It's a movement.
5: And so we really want to create something that was more all-inclusive to the creative things we were seeing happening in the food scene.
4: That's one of the three founders, Fallon Farrell.
5: As we've grown through the years, we've literally watched businesses start off as like a pop-up food tent and now having like two or three locations.
4: From soul food kitchens to hidden gem caterers, Black Restaurant Week shines a light where it's long been missing. It's helped generate tens of millions of dollars for Black-owned businesses, keeping legacies alive and creating new ones. And it's part of Black history still being written every time a diner takes that first bite. I'm Esther Dillard for the Black Information Network.
0: Your mental health is just as important as your physical health. 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
8: 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The hip-hop pioneer, rest in peace, finally gets justice.
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9: A 10-year-old boy has died in Georgia after being shot in the head reportedly by his 4-year-old sister. His mother, Daisha Williams, is now facing second-degree murder charges.
6: Is on the Black Information Network.
10: The opinions, beliefs, and viewpoints expressed in this commentary are those of the author and do not necessarily represent those of BIN and its founding partners and employees. Now it's time to bring the funk with Roland S. Martin.
11: As I record this, I'm actually in the airport flying to Shreveport, Louisiana, where just a couple of weeks ago, Shamar Elkins, a Army vet, shot and killed 8 children. 7 of those kids were his, as well as wounding 2 women, including his wife. He talked about dark thoughts. He had spent a week in the VA hospital dealing with mental issues. So this town, this city is reeling. Black psychologist Dr. Kevin Washington organized this mental health forum in order to address what's going on. That town is reeling as a result of this mass shooting. People are angry, upset, but also demanding answers. How could a father kill seven of his children and shoot two other women? We have been talking about domestic violence and mental health and what's going on and mental illness. This old man's mother told the New York Times that when she talked to him, he talked about the demons that he was fighting. Now, the reason this is important is because this event is being organized by black men stepping up to help other black men, which we always talk about that needs to happen. Now, the other issue that we have to confront is that Louisiana is number two in the country when it comes to domestic homicides. And so something is happening in this state that is impacting the minds of men who are choosing to kill their partners. And so what we must do as a society, as a community, is not just simply express our anger and dissatisfaction with what's going on. What we have to do is deal with answers, finding answers, and getting men the help that they need. I'm Roland Martin on the Black Information Network.
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12: Here's what's trending this hour. Visitors heading to Disneyland this summer should expect several temporary closures. The park says popular attractions will be shut down for refurbishment, including limited operations for Pixie Hollow and the Fantasmic Show in May. Pirates of the Caribbean is set to close Monday and is expected to reopen in early June. The Blue Bayou restaurant, located inside the ride, will also be closed through May 20th. I'm Bree Wood with What's Trending.
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13: Maxey gets into the paint and puts two more on the board.
14: The NBA playoffs have been described as competitive and intense.
13: Embiid will load it up and knock it down. He says, quiet down in Boston.
14: Now we're down to the last eight teams in the second round. It's high stakes, and the Philadelphia 76ers' Joel Embiid made a straightforward request to Philadelphia fans.
15: Don't sell your tickets. This is bigger than you. We need you guys. We got a pretty good chance. We're going to need that support. We're going to need them to be extremely loud.
14: The NBA playoffs continue tonight.
15: If you need money, I got you.
14: Despite its huge payroll and big disappointments, the New York Mets are described as the worst team in Major League Baseball.
16: The 3-2 pitch. Inside ball 41.
14: New York has dropped 17 of its last 20 games.
17: We're in this together.
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17: 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You know, there's no other choices here. 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
14: It's your sports at 14 and 44 past each and every hour. I'm Ray Harris on the Black Information Network.
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19: 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Psychopath, gangster, child killer, rapist. I'm Matthew Condon, journalist and true crime author, and I've spent years researching and tracking the life and crimes of this vicious murderer. 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
19: 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He self-confessed to 33. My opinion? It's closer to 100. From Wooshka Studios, I'm Matthew Condon, and this is Ghost Gate Road.
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3: Drewski will be hosting this year's BET Awards. The 31-year-old online comedian will be the youngest person ever to host the show in its 25-year history. Drewski released a statement Thursday saying he grew up watching the BET Awards and that the comedic legends that hosted before me set the bar so high, I'm just grateful to be a part of the history. The annual awards show honoring Black excellence in entertainment and sports will be held on June 28th in Los Angeles, California.

0: audience member, to which he responded, "I ain't got no beef with nobody." He then changed the subject by speaking about his new album, They Just Ain't You, which came out on Friday. Last month, Offset was shot outside Hard Rock Casino in Hollywood, Florida, following an altercation, and Lil TJ was arrested for disorderly conduct in connection with the incident. With the latest in entertainment, I'm Morgan Wood on the Black Information Network.
1: From Richmond, Virginia, came a voice that revived the spirit of soul, Michael Eugene Archer, better known as D'Angelo. In the mid-90s, his debut album, Brown Sugar, redefined R&B, blending gospel roots, jazz, and raw sensuality. Then came Voodoo, the Grammy-winning masterpiece that cemented him as the neo-soul king. Over the course of his career, D'Angelo won 4 Grammy Awards and collaborated on chart-topping songs with artists like Questlove, Lauryn Hill, Rafael Sadiq, Jay-Z, and Angie Stone. His 2014 album, Black Messiah, marked a shift in his musical career with songs focused on the struggles and resilience of Black America. D'Angelo passed away on October 14, 2025, after a long and private battle with pancreatic cancer. But his iconic songs and contribution to the neo-soul movement continue to live on. Rest in power to the one and only D'Angelo. For the Black Information Network, I'm Kevin Brown.
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5: And I'm Nicole Deal on your home for 24/7 news, the Black Information Network.
4: We begin with Republican reaction to the recent Supreme Court ruling striking down parts of the Voting Rights Act. GOP Senator Marsha Blackburn is wasting no time calling for a redistricting of Tennessee to remove a congressional seat in Memphis.
6: Memphis is predominantly a Black populated city. Her comments come on the heels of a decision by the U.S. Supreme Court that voided Louisiana's map. And that included a second majority Black congressional district. The case was centered around how much race can be considered when lawmakers redraw districts. Blackburn urged lawmakers to convene a special session to redistrict another Republican seat in Memphis. She is running to become the state's next governor and vowed to do everything she can to make the new map a reality. I'm Morgan Wood on the Black Information Network.
5: Now to Detroit, Michigan. As gas prices keep rising with no end in sight, food truck owners say they are taking a hard hit. Nacho Grill owner Lynette Rogers says she is doing everything she can right now to keep prices steady.
7: It happened overnight. We woke up and we're like, ouch. Just, you know, doing my best behind the scenes, like the Wizard of Oz, not to pass the prices on to the customer.
5: Hero or villain owner Richard Simola says he has avoided filling up as long as he could, and he is hoping to make back the $120 he recently spent to fill up his tank. Impasto senior manager Kayla Polidori says they spent between $80 and $160 filling up their food trucks and so far have not had to raise prices. According to census.gov, 75.3% of Detroit residents identify as Black or African American. In the midst of grief, a Black Charlotte, North Carolina family is expressing outrage.
8: My son was taken violently, senselessly, by a coward. It makes no sense. Someone needs to answer for that.
5: You just heard from Tina Sellers. Her comments come after the man accused of killing her son refused to appear in court for his scheduled hearing. The suspect is Marquel Pettiford, who faces charges of first-degree murder and possession of a firearm by a felon. Prosecutors say Sellers, while working as a tow enforcement employee, was gunned down by Pettiford after seeing the victim place a boot on his car. There is a plea offer on the table, good for 14 days. It allows Pettiford to plead guilty to second-degree murder.
4: And finally, the A.G. Gaston Boys and Girls Club in Birmingham, Alabama, is celebrating its 60th anniversary, continuing the legacy of its Black founder, A.G. Gaston. The club, which serves over 20,000 young people, focuses on offering academic and recreational services. For more international, national, state, and local news impacting the Black community, listen to the Black Information Network on the iHeartRadio app or log on to BINnews.com. 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
5: If you are booked on a future flight with Spirit Airlines, it's time to monitor your reservation very closely. The company's financial troubles are beginning to take center stage, which could affect your travel plans and your finances. Analysts are warning that travelers could see more routes being canceled, sudden schedule changes, and the risk of the airline shutting down in days, not weeks. That could leave customers scrambling for last-minute replacement flights that are often more expensive and no guarantee of a refund or rescue fares from other airlines. Spirit wants Uncle Sam to bail them out to the tune of $500 million. So if you're thinking about booking on Spirit, travel editor Peter Greenberg says you should consider trip stacking, which means booking with other airlines too. Money news at 24 and 54 minutes past each hour. I'm Nicole Deal on your home for Black News First, the Black Information Network.
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4: And I'm Mike Moore on your home for 24/7 News, the Black Information Network.
5: Two black brothers from the Republic of Congo have been living in Mississippi with student visas and going to high school. Israel and Max Makoka are standout basketball players at Hancock High. But their normal routine was interrupted when they were recently detained by ICE while waiting for their school bus. The district says the students have been living with a host family. Meanwhile, ICE has not publicly explained why the teens continue to remain in federal custody. Community leaders and friends are now pressing for answers.
4: Illinois Governor J.B. Pritzker is blaming black Cook County Judge John Like for allowing Alfonso Talley, also black, to be on electronic monitoring instead of going to jail.
10: A judge can make this decision. A judge should have made the decision to keep that person in jail.
11: Talley's accused of gunning down Chicago police officer John Bartholomew and critically wounding another officer last weekend. The defendant was a convicted felon with a violent history when he was placed on electronic monitoring. In December, Judge Like allowed Talley to wear the ankle monitor for 7 to 15 hours on a few days so that he could go to college. The defendant is expected to be back in court today. I'm Perry Williams.
4: Three members of a Minnesota family are facing charges for allegedly assaulting Turning Point USA reporter Savannah Hernandez during a protest. Hernandez says she was just doing her job.
12: I was targeted because I work for Turning Point USA, because I'm a brown woman who thinks the wrong thing, because I am a Christian. They were mocking me for my religion. They were mocking me for my political views.
4: Hernandez also asking, how is this allowed to happen in President Trump's America? Three members of the Ostrowsko family have been indicted on federal charges in connection with the alleged incident during a recent ICE protest in Minneapolis.
5: And finally, former President Barack Obama says a new Supreme Court ruling could weaken the voting power of racial minorities. The high court recently voided Louisiana's congressional map, which included a second majority black district. The case was centered around how much the issue of race can be considered when lawmakers redraw districts. I'm Nicole Deal, along with Mike Moore on your home for Black News First, the Black Information Network. Your Washington Roundup is next.
13: A major Supreme Court ruling is sending shockwaves through the political landscape ahead of the midterm elections. On Wednesday, the High Court struck down parts of the Voting Rights Act in a decision that voided Louisiana's congressional map, which included a second majority Black district. The case centered on how far lawmakers can go in considering race when redrawing political boundaries. President Trump praised the ruling while speaking to reporters at the White House.
14: That's good.
15: Yeah.
14: That's the kind of ruling I like.
13: Former President Barack Obama warned the ruling effectively guts a key pillar of the Voting Rights Act, saying it could allow states to weaken minority voting power through gerrymandering. Former Vice President Kamala Harris called the decision an outrage, but not a surprise. Critics say the decision could reshape congressional maps nationwide and have lasting implications for Black and minority voter representation heading into 2026. That's your Washington Roundup. I'm Morgan Wood, your White House correspondent on the Black Information Network.
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3: I'm Doug Davis with a story of another Black inventor you should know. George Crumb Speck, born in 1824, was an African-American chef who is credited with creating the beloved potato chip. While working as a cook at a Saratoga Springs restaurant, Crumb developed the crispy snack after a customer repeatedly complained about the French fries being too thick. In frustration, Crumb sliced the potatoes as thin as possible, fried them to perfection, added salt, and served them up. To everyone's surprise, they became an instant hit. Crumb's invention became one of the most iconic snacks in the world. He also went on to open his own restaurant, Crumb's House, near Saratoga Lake in 1860, where one of the biggest attractions was a basket of potato chips placed on every table. Beyond his culinary achievements, George Crumb Speck is also an important figure in Black history for breaking barriers in the field of professional cooking during the 19th century. He passed away on July 22, 1914, but George Crumb Speck's legacy lives on in every bag of potato chips, reminding us of his lasting impact on the snack food industry. For the Black Information Network, I'm Doug Davis.
17: I'm Bree Wood with BIN News Now. The man charged in the fatal shooting of a Chicago police officer at Swedish Hospital will remain jailed. His family believes he's innocent.
18: He was not in his right state of mind, and the story doesn't add up.
17: Black 27-year-old Alfonso Talley faces murder and attempted murder charges for wounding another officer. A Black social services caseworker in Wilmington, North Carolina, has been sentenced to federal prison for SNAP fraud. Shermika McCrary received 6 months behind bars after pleading guilty to stealing more than $102,000 in food assistance benefits while working at a county DSS office. And two Black foreign exchange students in Mississippi are being held by ICE over alleged visa violations. Brothers Israel and Max Makoka from the Republic of Congo were detained at a school bus stop and sent to separate facilities. Their guardians are now working to resolve the case. Get BIN News Now on demand 24/7 on the iHeartRadio app.
19: I'm Vanessa Tyler on the Black Information Network, your home for Black News First. A Black man is dead. The state of Texas executed him. To his dying breath, James Brudnack swears he didn't kill two white Christian music producers outside their recording studio in Garland back in 2008. But in the past, in jailhouse interviews like this one on Fox 4 in 2008, Brudnack said he did do it. Coolly and cruelly, he tells how.
20: I shot him in the head, then his homeboy, I shot his again, you know what I'm saying? But he was still trying to run out.
19: In the end, he says his cousin who was with him in serving life was the actual trigger man. Brudnack's also raised questions about the racial makeup of his jury. There are calls to strip one HBCU of its funding in South Carolina because the South Carolina State University invited, then canceled, the commencement address invitation to the state's white lieutenant governor. Lieutenant Governor Pamela Yvette says she was told for safety reasons it's best she not come. The Republican and Trump supporter says her plan was to deliver a commencement speech that would have steered clear of politics. It would have been a speech of encouragement.
14: The American dream is really still alive. And that's it's a positive message. So, you know, I'm sorry that I won't be able to deliver it, but I'm not backing down on my stand that this is wrong.
19: Yvette blames who she calls a woke mob for her invite being rescinded. Black students did protest. Many didn't want her there. Some Republicans have taken that as a reason to punish the HBCU and pull funding. The fight for civil rights took the participation of every black man, woman, and child in Birmingham. They were the foot soldiers. Paulette Roby with the Civil Rights Activist Committee was just 13 when she went to jail 63 years ago.
15: We was placed into school buses. And at that time, we was not allowed to ride the bus anyway. So it was an experience for us to just even just be on that yellow school bus. The spiritual songs of the civil rights movement got us over to not to be afraid because of the songs that we were singing. And it encouraged me to continue because of those songs.
19: She says she tells her story for today's young people to learn about the fight in Alabama and the sacrifice as Birmingham celebrates 63 years in the battle for civil rights. She's also pushing the issue of today, that is making sure, especially now, young black people vote. For more on these stories and international, national, state, and local news impacting the black community, listen to the Black Information Network on the iHeart Radio app or log on to BINnews.com. I'm Vanessa Tyler on the Black Information Network, your home for black news first.
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21: In December of 2020, Danita Johnson was announced as the new president of DC United, making her the first African-American woman or man to hold that role for a Major League Soccer club. A native of Fayetteville and graduate of Western Carolina University in 2005, she's also a member of the historically black sorority Delta Sigma Theta. One of her early career highlights was playing a role in launching the Bakersfield Jam of the NBA G League. And just before joining DC United, she was president and COO of the Los Angeles Sparks. As if running one of the most storied clubs in MLS history isn't enough, Johnson also finds time to give back as a board member of the Share Winter Foundation, which aims to build youth participation in winter sports. She's also involved in the Boys and Girls Club of America, a member of the Rotary International, and a mentor with the Wise Within program. Johnson stands as an inspiration for black leadership in the realm of sports and beyond, making Danita Johnson another name you should know. I'm Wesson Tishome for the Black Information Network.
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22: I'm Mike Stevens on your home for Black News First, the Black Information Network. Black civil rights attorney Ben Crump is again calling for a deeper investigation in Atlanta into the Fulton County Jail over alleged medical negligence. Crump says jail staff ignored pleas for medicine from African-American Rashad Muhammad, who was being treated for a chronic bladder condition when he was arrested. But Crump says the jail would not give the medicine Muhammad needed, which made his condition worse. Crump explaining here, things could have been different.
23: 911. That's all you had to do. Get him to the hospital. You didn't have to have a medical degree. All you needed was an ounce of humanity.
22: Doctors were forced to amputate his lower legs and fingers after he went into sepsis last year. Crump says the jail is overcrowded and understaffed. Several similar jails around the country where black people are often locked up have been accused of similar negligence. Two federal lawsuits have been filed accusing police in Detroit and Warren, Michigan, of using excessive force in separate incidents. Attorney Todd Perkins filed both cases. In Detroit, African-American Carnell Givens claims officers abused him during an encounter with police.
24: Before I knew it, I'm in handcuffs. One officer choking me with a headlock. Two other officers put me in handcuffs. Another officer decided to use me as a punching bag.
22: In Warren, Michigan, Black homeowners Willie and Sandra Hall say officers forced their way into their house without a warrant during a traffic stop. The lawsuit alleges Sandra Hall, who was on crutches after surgery, was thrown to the ground and pepper sprayed.
0: I'm trying to limp. They're throwing me on the ground. They maced me literally like it felt like a whole bottle of mace. I couldn't see. I wasn't even fighting. Somebody else was holding on to me.
22: Warren police say the claims are without merit, while Detroit police have not commented. And they say age is just a number.
1: Never too old. You're never too old. You're never too old.
22: She knows what she's talking about. That 70-year-old African-American Blanny Ward, who just graduated from a North Carolina community college. She did it after finally getting her GED about 15 years ago. Then her mother got sick, and that shut down Blanny's higher education plans. There was also her own illness that slowed things down. But at some point, she got into a special program designed to help people like her fulfill their dreams by going to community college.
1: I wanted to learn something, and I wanted to walk across that stage with my cap and gown.
22: And there may be more stages in caps and gowns to come. She now wants to become a certified nursing aide. And that means going back to school all over again. For more stories of interest to the Black community, log on to BINnews.com. You can also check us out on all social media platforms. I'm Mike Stevens on your home for Black News First, the Black Information Network.
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31: 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In most newsrooms, stories about the Black community are an occasional headline. Here, they're the main focus every hour, every day. 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Our goal is simple. 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Because you deserve a news source that sees the full picture and keeps you in it. With Black News First, this is the Black Information Network.
13: The opinions, beliefs, and viewpoints expressed in this commentary are those of the author and do not necessarily represent those of BIN and its founding partners and employees.
4: They warned about Iran for decades, and last week they tried to stop the one president actually doing something about it. I'm James T. Harris, and I have something to say. Senate Democrats just went 0 for 5. 5 attempts to block President Trump's actions against Iran, and 5 straight failures. The latest vote, 47 to 52. Another swing, another miss, and here's the part that should grab your attention. This wasn't about stopping a reckless war. This was about stopping strength. Led by Tammy Baldwin, Democrats tried to force the president to pull U.S. forces out of any engagement with Iran unless Congress signed off first. Sounds reasonable until you realize what's actually happening. Iran has threatened global shipping lanes, built missile infrastructure, tested the limits of American resolve for years. Presidents talked, presidents warned, presidents hesitated. Then came Trump. He acted, targeting Iranian capabilities, disrupting threats, and doing it without dragging America into another endless war. That's the difference. And that's what has Democrats scrambling, because this isn't about war powers. It's about control. They're invoking the War Powers Resolution, a law meant to balance authority between Congress and the president. But let's be honest, that law was never meant to paralyze a commander-in-chief in the middle of a developing threat. It was meant to prevent another Vietnam, not to prevent decisive action. Even cracks are showing. John Fetterman broke ranks and voted against the resolution. Rand Paul crossed the aisle the other way. Why? Because this isn't clean politics. It's messy reality. And the reality is this. You can't spend decades calling Iran a threat and then suddenly try to tie the hands of the one president willing to confront it. 5 votes, 5 failures, 1 message. The old playbook, delay, debate, do nothing, isn't working anymore. And the American people are noticing. I'm James T. Harris for the Black Information Network.
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5: Here's what's trending this hour. Police are investigating a mass shooting near Lake Arcadia in Edmond, Oklahoma. Authorities say at least 10 people were injured during a Sunday Funday party held at a campground by the lake late last night. All of the victims were taken to area hospitals for treatment. Investigators have not yet announced any arrests, and police say they are still working to determine what led up to the shooting. I'm Bree Wood with What's Trending.
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13: South Carolina's Lieutenant Governor will no longer speak at a major HBCU commencement following backlash from students and lawmakers. At South

0: positions and past statements, including her defense of controversial remarks and opposition to certain policies like a statewide hate crime law. In a statement, University President Alexander Conyers said the school is, quote, moving in a different direction out of an abundance of caution for safety. Yvette had originally been invited for her business background and leadership experience and said her intended message focused on hard work and opportunity, telling graduates you can be anything you want to be. The university has yet to replace the speaker for the May 8th ceremony. With the latest in HBCU news, I'm Morgan Wood on the Black Information Network, your home for Black News First.
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0: Michael Jackson's streaming numbers are getting a boost thanks to his new biopic, Michael. According to Billboard, the late King of Pop is on track to have his biggest streaming week ever.

0: Angeles, California, and will be live streamed on Apple Music. 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
1: This is Wesson Tishome with another essential Black film. What started as a suggestion from Maya Angelou to the government of Ghana ended with an Independence Day concert on March 6, 1971. Featuring Wilson Pickett, Ike and Tina Turner, Les McCann and Eddie Harris, the Staple Singers, Santana featuring Willie Bobo, Roberta Flack, and the voices of East Harlem, the movie Soul to Soul not only captures performances from these iconic artists, but their personal journey connecting to their roots, ancestral homeland, and history.
2: People get offended by talking about going back home and all that, but in a way, I really feel it deep inside. They just
1: won't. Transformational for many of the artists whose only understanding of Africa came from Hollywood tropes, but also for the country of Ghana that would experience Western music firsthand for the first time.
3: You can hear the moans and groans coming from here. Their spirits are still here.
1: Soul to Soul captures artist and audience united by a history of oppression and the music used to overcome it, making it another essential Black film. I'm Wesson Tishome for the Black Information Network.
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5: And I'm Nicole Deal on your home for 24/7 news, the Black Information Network.
4: As expected, the man charged with shooting and killing a Chicago police officer and critically wounding another recently at Swedish hospital will remain behind bars. Alfonso Talley's family believes he's innocent.
6: He was not in his right state of mind, and the story doesn't add up. And I say he's a very innocent man. We're going to prove him right.
4: Talley, who is Black, was ordered detained while appearing in court on several charges, including murder and attempted murder. Prosecutors say Talley took a gun into the hospital after he was arrested for pistol whipping a female employee at a Family Dollar store. He allegedly then pulled the gun from under a blanket and shot and killed Officer John Bartholomew and wounded his partner. Investigators say the officers had escorted Talley to the hospital after he claimed he had ingested drugs.
5: A Jacksonville, Florida Black woman testifies to killing a man.
7: So I didn't know what he was going to do. And then he turned around and grabbed me. That made me feel scared.
5: That is 22-year-old Journey McGrew testifying that she feared what Waduta Woodley might do to her. McGrew claimed 41-year-old Woodley had groomed her since childhood. She also claimed that he molested her several times while she was in elementary school. Cops found Woodley's bloody body in June of 2025. He had been beaten to death with a hammer. During testimony, McGrew also testified she was diagnosed with psychosis and post-traumatic stress disorder. The victim's mother spoke on her son's behalf.
7: He was a brother. He was an uncle. He was a nephew. He was a cousin. And he was an employee. He was a handyman. He was a tech
5: fan. Another hearing has been set for Monday to determine the final sentencing date. And back now to Chicago, where a former Chicago Inspector General joins Illinois Black Attorney General Kwame Raoul's office. Deborah Witzberg is joining Raoul's office as his chief of staff. Witzberg's appointment comes just days after her term as Chicago's top watchdog ended. Raoul praised Witzberg's experience and service to the city of Chicago, highlighting her distinguished record. Witzberg is settling into her new role, bringing her expertise to the state's public attorney's office.
4: A Black woman is fighting for her life inside a Memphis, Tennessee ICU unit after being shot. Cops are now saying this is being investigated as a domestic violence crime. Police have identified the suspect as Travis Carter, who has been charged. Fox 13 spoke with Tanika Wellington, a Black survivor of domestic violence.
8: I'm quite sure Jasmine never thought that he would, you know, kill her. He probably told her that several times, but in her head, she probably thought that he would never do that.
4: The Memphis Police Department is not releasing the woman's name. And finally, Detroit Public Schools Community District will host its 57th annual Evening of Fine Arts at the Fox Theater on May 6th. It'll showcase the talent of student performers and visual artists. The event will feature 27 performances, 26 student visual works of art, a jazz trio, choir performances, and a preview from the musical Once on This Island. I'm Mike Moore, along with Nicole Deal, on your home for 24/7 News, the Black Information Network.
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5: The Department of Education is announcing new borrowing limits on federal student loans for graduate and professional degrees. Under the finalized regulations, students can borrow up to $20,500 a year and up to $100,000 in total for graduate degree programs. Meanwhile, students in professional programs can borrow up to $50,000 a year and $200,000 over the course of their studies. The new caps apply to all loans issued after July 1st, but students already under a borrowing plan will be exempt from the new requirements. Meanwhile, United Airlines is considering a move to raise its fares due to high jet fuel prices resulting from the war in Iran. CEO Scott Kirby says the airline may increase plane ticket prices by 15 to 20% after already raising baggage fees and reporting a record-setting year in revenue. Money news at 24 and 54 minutes past each hour. I'm Nicole Deal on your home for Black News First, the Black Information Network.
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5: A student is under arrest for allegedly stabbing several people during a fight at a high school in Tacoma, Washington.
14: There were six individuals. One was a security guard, and the remaining five were students.
5: Tacoma police spokesperson Shelby Boyd says the suspect is among the injured and is now facing five counts of first-degree assault. Four of the victims were seriously hurt, but are reported to be in stable condition. Foss High School officials say classes and after-school activities were canceled, but the school will reopen on May 4th.
4: A Black bus driver in predominantly Black Detroit, Michigan, is being honored for helping a 9-year-old Black boy. On April the 10th, Kayari Harris got into trouble at school, so he decided not to go home that day. But DDOT bus driver Thomas Bergen says the little boy reported missing over the radio was on his bus.
15: Man, that's the kid. You know, so he's sitting in the back, and I'm like, I'm glad that he stayed on the bus, you know, until the end.
4: Harris reportedly got off his school bus, got onto a city bus, and rode into downtown. Bergen was honored by Mary Sheffield, the first Black woman mayor of Detroit, for his handling of the situation. In Chicago, reparations advocates recently gathered at Kennedy King College to discuss the moral responsibility of the federal government to compensate Black Americans for slavery. The event was titled Developing an Agenda, a Conversation on Reparations. Black chair of the African Descent Citizens Reparations Commission, Marvin Slaughter Jr., says the labor of Black slaves contributed $7 quadrillion to the U.S.
5: And finally, a young Black brother and sister in Dallas, Texas, are learning all about financial literacy. Ima and Adira Ekby say they are inspired by their mom, who is in the banking industry and has talked to them about money since they were about 4 years old. According to NBC5 News, the brother and sister, who are only in first and second grade, have already written a book. The book is called Mommy, Can We Start a Business? I'm Nicole Deal, along with Mike Moore, on your home for Black News First, the Black Information Network. Your Healthy Minute is next.
16: 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And according to the National Institutes of Health, urinary incontinence affects 500 million people around the world. 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
19: For BIN News this hour, I'm Esther Dillard. Coming up,
20: they're just big mad because they never thought we would forcefully respond to their efforts to rig the midterm elections.
19: Black Democratic House Leader Hakeem Jeffries responds to mocking by Governor Ron DeSantis and President Trump calling for his removal. Former Florida Representative Val Demings says Democrats need to continue to shine a light on the economy. And Michael, the Michael Jackson biopic, pulled in another $54 million in its second weekend. But first, here's BIN News Now.
21: Senator Raphael Warnock is condemning the Supreme Court's Voting Rights Act ruling. On CBS's Face the Nation, Warnock called it a massive and devastating blow.
22: We will see a devastating impact as a result of this, and now more than ever, we've got to stand up and fight for our democracy.
21: He warns it fuels a nationwide redistricting arms race after the court struck down Louisiana's map. Civil rights leader Reverend Al Sharpton is condemning Florida Governor Ron DeSantis over a recent speech. Sharpton says DeSantis used a racially offensive accent while impersonating House Minority Leader Hakeem Jeffries. Florida Democrats argue the remarks were meant to dehumanize and distract. And former New England Patriots wide receiver Stephon Diggs is headed to trial. Jury selection begins today as Diggs faces assault and felony strangulation charges. He has pleaded not guilty. Get BIN News Now on demand 24/7 on the iHeartRadio app. Here's Esther Dillard.
19: Thanks, Bree. Black Democratic House Leader Hakeem Jeffries has been outspoken after the SCOTUS decision affecting the Voting Rights Act, and that's angered some Republican leadership. The Daily Beast reports President Trump called for Jeffries to be impeached in a Truth Social post, while Republican Governor Ron DeSantis openly mocked Jeffries using what appears to be his version of an impression of Jeffries. Take a listen to what he said, courtesy of MS Now.
23: We gonna do maximum warfare against Republicans, Florida Republicans. And he's like, oh, if you do the redistricting, we're gonna take out all your members. We're gonna do all this stuff. And what I said was, go ahead, make my day.
19: Jeffries responded on MS Now's Politics Nation with the Reverend Al Sharpton.
20: As far as I'm concerned, the voters will have the last laugh in November, and then we're gonna get to work. And we certainly are gonna hold these extremists accountable. And, you know, Ron DeSantis sounded like a fool. He's embarrassing himself, Rev. I mean, that's not a Brooklyn accent. I don't know what kind of accent that was. But at the end of the day, we'll keep the pressure on them. They're just big mad because they never thought we would forcefully respond to their efforts to rig the midterm elections by gerrymandering maps all across the country. We responded forcefully, immediately,

0: or prices.
1: Meanwhile, President Trump proclaimed May 2nd and 3rd as National Fallen Firefighters Memorial Weekend. The names of 204 firefighters who died in the line of duty have been added to the National Fallen Firefighters Memorial on the campus of the National Emergency Training Center in Emmitsburg, Maryland. Families, fire service leaders, and communities across the nation gathered to honor the fallen firefighters' lives and sacrifices. And finally, Michael, the Michael Jackson biopic, pulled in another $54 million in its second weekend. Deadline reports the Lionsgate movie is crossing $300 million around the globe, which will unseat Warner Brothers' 8-time Oscar-nominated Elvis, reported as the number 2 musical biopic, behind only Bohemian Rhapsody. Stay informed, stay connected, and subscribe. 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
4: In 1983, while serving as the commanding deputy general at Fort Leavenworth, Kansas, General Colin Powell came across two small alleys dedicated to the Buffalo Soldiers. Realizing the Buffalo Soldiers deserved more recognition for their contributions to American military history, General Powell launched a campaign to get the all-black Army regiment properly honored. Through his support and the fundraising efforts of historian Carlton Philpott, a monument honoring the Buffalo Soldiers was officially erected on July 25, 1992. Texas sculptor Eddie Dixon constructed the monument, which shows a lone black soldier on horseback. Colin Powell, the highest-ranking black military officer during his time of service, went on to become the first black Secretary of State. He is credited with being one of the first political figures to acknowledge America's all-black Buffalo Soldiers Regiment. And that's a fact. This is Wesson Tishome for the Black Information Network.
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5: I'm Mike Stevens on your home for Black News First, the Black Information Network. Lots of red states are reportedly looking for ways to redraw congressional lines after this week's important Supreme Court decision. This includes Georgia. As we've been reporting, the High Court threw out Louisiana's map that included a second majority black congressional district this week. So now some Georgia Republicans want the same thing to happen there. For that, black former Atlanta mayor and civil rights icon Andrew Young said this.
6: Now, if they do, that doesn't mean we'll quit. I've been beat up. I've been jailed. I'm convinced that God is on the side of the least of these, his children.
5: He made those comments to Atlanta News First Television. Black Congressman Bobby Scott of Virginia says the Supreme Court ruling sets voting rights back decades. The House Speaker called it a major blow to protections that helped black Americans gain political power. Black Attorney General Jay Jones of Virginia says his office will continue fighting to defend voting rights and equal representation. And by the way, the new ruling from the U.S. Supreme Court is not expected to change California's congressional voting maps. The court says states can't draw political districts mainly based on race, but experts say California's new maps will likely remain in place because they're based on political gerrymandering. A black disgruntled former Chick-fil-A employee is accused of stealing more than $80,000 using fraudulent refunds in Texas. Grapevine police say surveillance video reportedly shows Kayshawn Jones behind the counter using the register to ring up about 800 orders of mac and cheese trays and then issued refunds to his credit card. The incident happened in November. Police arrested Jones last week for theft, money laundering, and evading arrest. Well, how safe are your kids at school? In addition to school shootings and fights, there are always things to look out for, especially in black communities. In mostly black Memphis, parents are concerned about a recent breach at a high school. According to WHBQ television, a man was spotted on the roof. Nobody was hurt, but why he was there and how he got there at a school that's supposed to be secure are some questions this black parent and others are asking.
0: Once I got home, probably a little after 9:30, 10 o'clock, I saw on Facebook where they were saying that it was a guy on top of the

0: building.
1: It's not clear if the school posted the breach on Facebook or if parents were otherwise notified. And Black Chicago State Senator Mattie Hunter wants to have a ban on forever chemicals in beauty products in Illinois. If it becomes law, her bill would make it illegal to knowingly manufacture or sell cosmetic products that contain what are called PFAS substances. She says these chemicals don't break down in the environment or the human body, and they're linked to cancer and weakened immune systems. I'm Mike Stevens on your home for Black News First, the Black Information Network.
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3: Most people know about Restaurant Week, but not everyone knows there's a Black Restaurant Week born in Houston, Texas in 2016 and is now spreading to cities across the country. It's more than just menus. It's a movement.
4: And so we really want to create something that was more all-inclusive to the creative things we were seeing happening in the food scene.
3: That's one of the three founders, Fallon Farrell.
4: As we've grown through the years, we've literally watched businesses start off as like a pop-up food tent and now having like two or three locations.
3: From soul food kitchens to hidden gem caterers, Black Restaurant Week shines a light where it's long been missing. It's helped generate tens of millions of dollars for Black-owned businesses, keeping legacies alive and creating new ones. And it's part of Black history still being written every time a diner takes that first bite. I'm Esther Dillard for the Black Information Network.
5: The International African American Museum, Charleston, South Carolina. 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

0: 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I'm Charlamagne tha God, host of the world's most dangerous morning show, The Breakfast Club, and my history lives here.
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5: Corey Lee Patterson is suing the Taste of Philly Development Company. Patterson claims he endured repeated racist treatment on the job.
6: The perspective you want.
7: Virginia divorce laws could change after the contentious divorce of former Lieutenant Governor Justin Fairfax, who murdered his wife and then committed suicide.
1: The Black Information Network.
8: Chicago Mayor Brandon Johnson is establishing a year-round youth peacekeeping program, hiring 50 youth peacekeepers and 4 youth safety advisors.
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10: The opinions, beliefs, and viewpoints expressed in this commentary are those of the author and do not necessarily represent those of BIN and its founding partners and employees. Now it's time to bring the funk with Roland S. Martin.
11: As I record this, I'm actually in the airport flying to Shreveport, Louisiana, where just a couple of weeks ago, Shamar Elkins, a Army vet, shot and killed 8 children. 7 of those kids were his, as well as wounding 2 women, including his wife. He talked about dark thoughts. He had spent a week in the VA hospital dealing with mental issues. So this town, this city is reeling. Black psychologist Dr. Kevin Washington organized this mental health forum in order to address what's going on. That town is reeling as a result of this mass shooting. People are angry, upset, but also demanding answers. How could a father kill 7 of his children and shoot 2 other women? We have been talking about domestic violence and mental health and what's going on and mental illness. This young man's mother told the New York Times that when she talked to him, he talked about the demons that he was fighting. Now, the reason this is important is because this event is being organized by Black men stepping up to help other Black men, which we always talk about that needs to happen. Now, the other issue that we have to confront is that Louisiana is number 2 in the country when it comes to domestic homicides. And so something is happening in this state that is impacting the minds of men who are choosing to kill their partners. And so what we must do as a society, as a community, is not just simply express our anger and dissatisfaction with what's going on. What we have to do is deal with answers, finding answers, and getting men the help that they need. I'm Roland Martin on the Black Information Network.
1: 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BIN Charlotte.
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12: Here's what's trending this hour. Oil prices were mostly steady after President Trump announced the U.S. military will escort ships through the Strait of Hormuz. Brent crude, the global benchmark, was trading around $180 a barrel earlier, and Trump says the Navy will help vessels stranded by the closure of the key shipping route near Iran under what he's calling Project Freedom. Meanwhile, AAA reports the national average for regular gas is just under $4.46 a gallon. I'm Bree Wood with what's trending.
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13: Maxey gets into the paint and puts 2 more on the board.
14: The NBA playoffs have been described as competitive and intense.
13: Embiid will load it up and knock. lock it down. He says, quiet down in Boston.
14: Now we're down to the last eight teams in the second round. It's high stakes, and the Philadelphia 76ers' Joel Embiid made a straightforward request to Philadelphia fans.
6: Don't sell your tickets. This is bigger than you. We need you guys. We got a pretty good chance. We're going to need that support. We're going to need them to be extremely loud.
14: The NBA playoffs continue tonight.
6: If you need money, I got you.
14: Despite its huge payroll and big disappointments, the New York Mets are described as the worst team in Major League Baseball.
15: The 3-2 pitch. Inside ball four, he walked.
14: New York has dropped 17 of its last 20 games.
16: We're in this together.
14: Mets manager Carlos Mendoza.
16: It's not easy, but we got to keep going. You know, there's no other choices here. We have a responsibility, and we have to turn this thing around.
14: It's your sports at 14 and 44 past each and every hour. I'm Ray Harris on the Black Information Network.
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2: I'm Tammy Eswick on your home for 24/7 News, the Black Information Network. We're learning more about a Louisiana sheriff arrested just a day after she left office. Sheriff Susan Hudson turned herself in, and so did her CFO. Both had to surrender their passports after being indicted on multiple counts connected to that brazen 10-inmate escape that was caught on camera at an Orleans Parish jail last summer. Hudson is charged with criminal neglect and ignoring warnings from a federal monitor about unsafe jail conditions. Here's Joe Responti, a legal analyst via Fox 8.
3: Liz Morales has used her power and her reach to it's more than I've ever seen any other attorney general do that in the past.
2: To Fulton County, Georgia, where a judge has stopped the federal government from withholding grant money from the city of Atlanta over diversity, equity, and inclusion. Atlanta is among a group of cities that sued the Trump administration from blocking money for entities who don't agree to participate in immigration enforcement or to ACT's DEI programs. There's a fight in Mississippi over who will be in charge of the city of Jackson's water system after a third-party administrator steps away. The majority black city was forced by a federal judge to have oversight after an almost full system failure. U.S. District Judge Henry T. Wingate says he's allowing board appointments to be made, but said the authority cannot make any actions. And it's that authority that will oversee the capital city's water and wastewater system. Here's Mayor John Horn, who's a black man.
4: Jacksonians deserve to have their say.
2: Well, black man and comedian Dave Chappelle is doing a 3-show stint on Netflix starting May 7th. It comes as Chappelle spoke to NPR's Newsmakers video podcast. One of the biggest takeaways is the controversy surrounding Chappelle going to do a show in Saudi Arabia. Chappelle responded by reminding the audience that the United States government does business with the Saudis and so does Netflix. And then he said, quote, "As soon as a black man can make money off the plantation, they try to tell you the money is dirty." For more on these stories, plus international, national, state, and local news impacting the black community, listen to the Black Information Network on the iHeartRadio app or log on to BINnews.com. I'm Tammy Eswick on your home for Black News First, the Black Information Network. Now here's your Washington Roundup.
5: President Trump is announcing a new tariff on cars and trucks coming from the European Union. Trump said the tariff would increase to 25% starting next week.
6: We raised the tariffs on cars coming in from the European Union because the European Union was not adhering to the trade deal we have.
5: The U.S. lowered auto tariffs on the EU to 15% as part of a new trade deal. But Trump says the EU isn't keeping up with their end of the bargain to reciprocally drop tariffs on U.S. automakers. Tariffs on European autos are connected to national security and are exempt from the Supreme Court ruling that struck down a lot of Trump's tariffs. He talked to reporters about tariffs on cars and trucks coming from the European Union.
6: Billions of dollars coming into the United States, and it forces them to move their factory production much faster.
5: And that's your Washington Roundup. I'm Mike Moore on your home for 24/7 News, the Black Information Network.
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8: I'm Kevin Brown with another look at modern-day black history you should know. On January 6, 2021, as chaos engulfed the U.S. Capitol,
9: multiple capital injuries,
8: a group of black officers stood as pillars of resilience and bravery. Among them was Capitol Police Officer Eugene Goodman, who diverted rioters away from the Senate chamber, potentially saving countless lives. Lieutenant Michael Byrd also faced a dire situation, protecting lawmakers from an advancing mob. His decisive actions safeguarded those entrusted to his care. And Officer Harry Dunn fought back against physical threats and racial slurs, standing firm in the defense of the Capitol and democracy. These black officers and many others remind us that the strength of our democracy lies in those who protect it. So let's never forget to honor their heroism and strive for a nation worthy of their sacrifice. For the Black Information Network, I'm Kevin Brown.
10: I'm Bree Wood with BIN News Now. Three people are dead and five others critically hurt after a large overnight fire in Upper Manhattan.
11: There's been plenty of fires. They have a lot of issues in the building, gas leakage.
10: Flames tore through a six-story building in Inwood, displacing more than 100 residents. Fire officials say open apartment doors helped fuel the blaze. Ford is recalling more than 179,000 vehicles. Federal regulators say a defect in the front seat frame of late-model Broncos and Ranger pickups could increase injury risk in a crash. The recall includes 2024 through 2026 Bronco SUVs. And police are investigating conflicting reports of a shooting outside Chris Brown's Los Angeles home. A woman told officers a man fired at her car, while the suspect claims she ran over his foot. Brown says he knows nothing about the incident. Get BIN News now on demand 24/7 on the iHeartRadio app.
9: I'm Vanessa Tyler on the Black Information Network, your home for Black News First. A black man is dead. The state of Texas executed him. To his dying breath, James Brudnack swears he didn't kill two white Christian music producers outside their recording studio in Garland back in 2008. But in the past, in jailhouse interviews like this one on Fox 4 in 2008, Brudnack said he did do it. Coolly and cruelly, he tells how.
11: I shot him in the head, then his homeboy, I shot his again, you know what I'm saying? But he was still trying to run out.
9: In the end, he says his cousin who was with him in serving life was the actual trigger man. Brudnack also raised questions about the racial makeup of his jury. There are calls to strip one HBCU of its funding in South Carolina because the South Carolina State University invited, then canceled, the commencement address invitation to the state's white lieutenant governor. Lieutenant Governor Pamela Yvette says she was told for safety reasons it's best she not come. The Republican and Trump supporter says her plan was to deliver a commencement speech that would have steered clear of politics. It would have been a speech of encouragement.
12: The American dream is really still alive, and it's a positive message. So, you know, I'm sorry that I won't be able to deliver it, but I'm not backing down on my stand that this is wrong.
9: Yvette blames who she calls a woke mob for her invite being rescinded. Black students did protest. Many didn't want her there. Some Republicans have taken that as a reason to punish the HBCU and pull funding. The fight for civil rights took the participation of every black man, woman, and child in Birmingham. They were the foot soldiers. Paulette Roby with the Civil Rights Activist Committee was just 13 when she went to jail 63 years ago.
13: We was placed into school buses. And at that time, we was not allowed to ride the bus anyway. So it was an experience for us to just be on that yellow school bus. The spiritual songs of the civil rights movement got us over to not to be afraid because of the songs that we were singing. And it encouraged me to continue because of those songs.
9: She says she tells her story for today's young people to learn about the fight in Alabama and the sacrifice as Birmingham celebrates 63 years in the battle for civil rights. She's also pushing the issue of today. That is making sure, especially now, young black people vote. For more on these stories and international, national, state, and local news impacting the black community, listen to the Black Information Network on the iHeartRadio app or log on to binnews.com. I'm Vanessa Tyler on the Black Information Network, your home for Black News First.
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14: The 23rd of August is recognized in many countries as the International Day for the Remembrance of the Transatlantic Slave Trade and its eventual abolition. The Day of Remembrance was selected by the UNESCO agency to acknowledge a historic slave uprising in the French colony of Santo Domingo, now known as Haiti. On the eve of August 22nd, 1791, African-American men and women revolted against slave owners. This uprising triggered the Haitian Revolution and eventually led to the island's independence from French colonizers in 1804. Over 200,000 Haitians perished during the multi-year conflict, along with thousands of French troops and colonists. The first day of remembrance occurred in Haiti in 1998. Today, countries around the world recognize this date and its contribution towards abolishing the slave trade. And that's a fact. I'm Wesson Tishome for the Black Information Network.
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15: I'm Mike Stevens on your home for Black News First, the Black Information Network. Black civil rights attorney Ben Crump is again calling for a deeper investigation in Atlanta into the Fulton County Jail over alleged medical negligence. Crump says jail staff ignored pleas for medicine from African-American Rashad Muhammad, who was being treated for a chronic bladder condition when he was arrested. But Crump says the jail would not give the medicine Muhammad needed, which made his condition worse. Crump explaining here, things could have been different.
16: 911. That's all you had to do. Get him to the hospital. You didn't have to have a medical degree. All you needed was an ounce of humanity.
15: Doctors were forced to amputate his lower legs and fingers after he went into sepsis last year. Crum says the jail is overcrowded and understaffed. Several similar jails around the country where Black people are often locked up have been accused of similar negligence. Two federal lawsuits have been filed accusing police in Detroit and Warren, Michigan, of using excessive force in separate incidents. Attorney Todd Perkins filed both cases. In Detroit, African-American Carnell Givens claims officers abused him during an encounter with police.
17: Before I knew it, I'm in handcuffs. One officer choked me with a headlock. Two other officers put me in handcuffs. Another officer decided to use me as a punching bag.
15: In Warren, Michigan, Black homeowners Willie and Sandra Hall say officers forced their way into their house without a warrant during a traffic stop. The lawsuit alleges Sandra Hall, who was on crutches after surgery, was thrown to the ground and pepper sprayed.
18: I'm trying to limp. They're throwing me on the ground. They maced me literally like it felt like a whole bottle of mace. I couldn't see. I wasn't even fighting. Somebody else was holding on to me.
15: Warren police say the claims are without merit, while Detroit police have not commented. And they say age is just a number.
19: Never too old. You're never too old. You're never too old.
15: She knows what she's talking about. That 70-year-old African-American Blanny Ward, who just graduated from a North Carolina community college. She did it after finally getting her GED about 15 years ago. Then her mother got sick, and that shut down Blanny's higher education plans. There was also her own illness that slowed things down. But at some point, she got into a special program designed to help people like her fulfill their dreams by going to community college.
19: I wanted to learn something, and I wanted to walk across that stage with my cap and gown.
15: And there may be more stages in caps and gowns to come. She now wants to become a certified nursing aide. And that means going back to school all over again. For more stories of interest to the Black community, log on to BINnews.com. You can also check us out on all social media platforms. I'm Mike Stevens on your home for Black News First, the Black Information Network.
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25: Mom, Dad, I'm really sorry. 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
10: Cell phones have been an integral part of connecting our modern world. But did you know a black nuclear engineer pioneered the technology for them? Henry Thomas Sampson was born in 1934 in Jackson, Mississippi. He earned his bachelor's degree in chemical engineering from Purdue University in 1956, followed by his master's degree from UCLA in 1961 and his PhD shortly after. In 1971, Henry Sampson created the Gamma Electric Cell. It's a device which produced long-lasting power to satellites. Sampson's innovation caught the attention of the Motorola Company, which then placed his patented technology into their telephones. This eventually led to the very first telephone calls being made using cell phones. Henry Sampson passed on June 4th, 2015. His genius and black excellence helped create the globally connected world we share today. This is Tammy Eswick for the Black Information Network.
11: 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I'm Mike Strautmanis, and my history lives here.
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29: Here's what's trending this hour. A New York drug company is asking the U.S. Supreme Court to step in over access to abortion pills by mail. Danco Laboratories filed an emergency request after a federal appeals court blocked a ruling allowing the abortion drug mifepristone to be prescribed online and shipped by mail. The drug's use expanded after Roe v. Wade was overturned. The Supreme Court could now decide whether to put the lower court's ruling on hold. I'm Bree Wood with what's trending.
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30: South Carolina's lieutenant governor will no longer speak at a major HBCU commencement following backlash from students and lawmakers. At South

0: political positions and past statements, including her defense of controversial remarks and opposition to certain policies like a statewide hate crime law. In a statement, University President Alexander Conyers said the school is, quote, moving in a different direction out of an abundance of caution for safety. Yvette had originally been invited for her business background and leadership experience and said her intended message focused on hard work and opportunity, telling graduates you can be anything you want to be. The university has yet to replace the speaker for the May 8th ceremony. With the latest in HBCU news, I'm Morgan Wood on the Black Information Network, your home for Black News First.
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3: In an update to a story we previously reported, Real Housewives of Atlanta star Drew Sidora has lost her attempt to delay a court order requiring her to move out of her Georgia home amid her ongoing divorce. A judge declined to reconsider the ruling, keeping a deadline that requires Sidora to vacate the property by the end of May. The order is part of her divorce battle with ex, Ralph Pittman, who has been granted primary custody of their children. In more entertainment news, Starz has ordered a new 8-episode family drama set in the world of Black rodeo culture in Southeast Texas. The series comes from Damascus showrunner Kirk A. Moore and follows three siblings navigating family legacy, rivalry, and unfinished business tied to their parents. Described as blending hip-hop swagger with country soul, the show highlights Black Southern life. And Taraji P. Henson is celebrating a major milestone, purchasing a $6.4 million home in the Hollywood Hills. Henson says the purchase reflects just how far she's come while still proudly embracing her roots as an around-the-way girl. With the latest in entertainment at 17 and 47 minutes past each hour, I'm Bree Wood on the Black Information Network, your home for Black news first.
4: The DC comic book and movie franchise Wonder Woman features the story of a beautiful Amazon superhero warrior.
5: And once I finally destroy Ares, the German armies will be freed from his influence.
4: But did you know there was also a Black Wonder Woman as well? Created by writer Don Heck, her name was Nubia, and she made her comic book debut in 1973 as DC Comics' first Black superhero. Similar to Wonder Woman, Nubia has super strength, magical weaponry, and comes from a floating island where her family rules. Wonder Woman and Nubia met for the first time in a special DC Comics issue, and the two battled in combat before becoming friends. In 1975, actress Teresa Graves was scheduled to play a Black female superhero in the Wonder Woman's TV series that was based on the Nubia character, but the character was never written into the TV script. DC Comics reintroduced Nubia to readers in the early 2000s, and they finally bring her to the big screen in the Wonder Woman movie franchise. And that's a fact. I'm Big Sue for the Black Information Network.
6: I'm Mike Moore.
7: And I'm Nicole Deal on your home for 24/7 News, the Black Information Network.
6: As expected, the man charged with shooting and killing a Chicago police officer and critically wounding another recently at Swedish Hospital will remain behind bars. Alfonso Talley's family believes he's innocent.
8: He was not in his right state of mind, and the story doesn't add up. And I say he's a very innocent man. We're going to prove him right.
6: Talley, who is Black, was ordered detained while appearing in court on several charges, including murder and attempted murder. Prosecutors say Talley took a gun into the hospital after he was arrested for pistol whipping a female employee at a Family Dollar store. He allegedly then pulled the gun from under a blanket and shot and killed Officer John Bartholomew and wounded his partner. Investigators say the officers had escorted Talley to the hospital after he claimed he had ingested drugs.
7: A Jacksonville, Florida Black woman testifies to killing a man.
9: So I didn't know what he was going to do. And then he turned around and grabbed me. That made me feel scared.
7: That is 22-year-old Journey McGrew testifying that she feared what Waduta Woodley might do to her. McGrew claimed 41-year-old Woodley had groomed her since childhood. She also claimed that he molested her several times while she was in elementary school. Cops found Woodley's bloody body in June of 2025. He had been beaten to death with a hammer. During testimony, McGrew also testified she was diagnosed with psychosis and post-traumatic stress disorder. The victim's mother spoke on her son's behalf.
9: He was a brother. He was an uncle. He was a nephew. He was a cousin. And he was an opponent. He was a handyman.
7: Another hearing has been set for Monday to determine the final sentencing date. And back now to Chicago, where a former Chicago Inspector General joins Illinois Black Attorney General Kwame Raoul's office. Deborah Witzberg is joining Raoul's office as his chief of staff. Witzberg's appointment comes just days after her term as Chicago's top watchdog ended. Raoul praised Witzberg's experience and service to the city of Chicago, highlighting her distinguished record. Witzberg is settling into her new role, bringing her expertise to the state's public attorney's office.
6: A black woman is fighting for her life inside a Memphis, Tennessee ICU unit after being shot. Cops are now saying this is being investigated as a domestic violence crime. Police have identified the suspect as Travis Carter, who has been charged. Fox 13 spoke with Tanika Wellington, a black survivor of domestic violence.
10: I'm quite sure Jasmine never thought that he would, you know, kill her. He probably told her that several times, but in her head, she probably thought that he would never do that.
6: The Memphis Police Department is not releasing the woman's name. And finally, Detroit Public Schools Community District will host its 57th annual Evening of Fine Arts at the Fox Theater on May 6th. It'll showcase the talent of student performers and visual artists. The event will feature 27 performances, 26 student visual works of art, a jazz trio, choir performances, and a preview from the musical Once on This Island. I'm Mike Moore, along with Nicole Deal, on your home for 24/7 News, the Black Information Network.
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14: 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Jakes passes his 100 million plus Potter's House empire to his kids. 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
6: The historic A.G. Gaston Motel in Birmingham, Alabama, known for its role in the civil rights movement, will close temporarily in May for a $4 million renovation.
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18: If you've had health insurance, this could mean money back in your pocket. Blue Cross Blue Shield is starting to send out payments from a $2.67 billion payment tied to claims the company limited competition, which critics say led to higher premiums and fewer choices. The company denies any wrongdoing but agreed to settle. Here's what matters. About 6 million people filed the claim, and payouts are expected to average around $300. But after legal fees and costs, that total pool is closer to $1.9 billion. And here's the catch. You only get paid if you file the claim by the 2021 deadline. Payments are expected to start going out in May. Bottom line, this is money tied to what many paid for health insurance, but only a portion of customers will actually see it. 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
19: I'm Tammy Eswick on your home for 24/7 News, the Black Information Network. The newly elected criminal court clerk of New Orleans, Calvin Duncan, is calling the attempt by Republicans to get him out of office a coordinated conspiracy. In a new lawsuit in conjunction with the ACLU of Louisiana, Duncan believes they wanted to prevent him from taking office because of his outspoken claims that the legal system discriminates against black people. Here's the ACLU of Louisiana talking to lawmakers about Senate Bill 256.
20: This is outrageous that the legislature of this state can erase an office and a man whose entire life story is an indictment of what happens when institutions fail black people.
19: Well, this week, the U.S. Supreme Court sided with Louisiana Republican leadership by shooting down a newly drawn map that allowed a second black congressional district. Former President Barack Obama reacted to the ruling in a statement saying it effectively guts a key pillar of the Voting Rights Act, freeing state legislatures to gerrymander legislative districts to systematically dilute and weaken the voting power of racial minorities. Former President Kamala Harris called the decision an outrage, but not a surprise. More fallout from that U.S. Supreme Court decision that seems to be gutting voter rights. Tennessee Republican Senator Marsha Blackburn already pushing to redistrict Tennessee in order to remove a congressional seat in the predominantly black city of Memphis. Blackburn says she wants a special session to redistrict Memphis. NBC News says she's also running to become the state's next governor and vowed to, quote, do everything she can to make that new map a reality. Well, a former Hinds County, Mississippi supervisor, David Archie, who's a black man, is waiting for a judge to decide on his 2023 election challenge. You see, Archie lost the District 2 Democratic primary election, and he's claiming fraud, high-tech election fraud. Here he is 2 years ago speaking to WJTV.
11: I had no idea that this would be a matter that I was getting ready to take on. I'm not a sore loser. I've lost on several occasions.
19: But attorney Lisa Ross, who represents a former Hinds County election official, says Archie lacks proof. Here's WJTV again.
13: I dare him to show y'all one ballot that Tony Johnson has touched. Show us one machine that Tony Johnson has touched. She has touched none.
19: I'm Tammy Eswick on your home for Black News First, the Black Information Network. 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
21: Tick bites are rising across the U.S. with the CDC reporting the highest number of tick bite-related emergency room visits since 2017. In April, about 96 out of every 100,000 ER visits were linked to tick bites, roughly three times higher than in March. The Northeast and Midwest are seeing the most cases. Health officials say this is a concern because ticks can carry diseases like Lyme disease, Rocky Mountain spotted fever, and alpha-gal syndrome, a condition that can cause a red meat allergy. Experts also note the impact on Black communities, especially in areas where people spend more time outdoors for work or daily life and may have less access to early care if symptoms are missed or delayed. The city says prevention is key. Use insect repellent, wear long sleeves, and avoid tall grass or wooded areas.
22: Here are some of the stories trending now on the Black Information Network. There's a list of high-risk roads in Charlotte. Do you live near a spot that's prone to crashes? What's being done about it? Tribute upon tribute after the passing of a South Carolina educator and advocate. We remember Beverly Clyburn. And the South Atlantic showed up in force at the Grammys with a considerable amount of hardware coming home to the Carolinas. For these stories and more, listen to the Black Information Network on the iHeartRadio app or visit BINnews.com. 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
28: For BIN News this hour, I'm Esther Dillard. Coming up,
29: what happened this week is nothing less than a massive and devastating blow.
28: Senator Raphael Warnock speaks out after the latest Supreme Court decision on voting maps. The collapse of Spirit Airlines leaves thousands of employees and travelers in limbo. And there's a new Black-led drama in the works focused on the legacy of Black rodeo. But first, here's BIN News Now.
30: The suspect in the White House Correspondents' Dinner shooting will stay behind bars. Cole Allen waived his right to challenge detention and faces attempted assassination charges. Secret Service Director Sean Curran says an officer was hit but managed to return fire.
31: Our officer heroically returned fire and was able to get off five shots.
30: Investigators say he was armed with a shotgun and body armor, while his attorneys argue he posed no mass shooting threat. Black Senator Marsha Blackburn is calling for new redistricting in Tennessee after a Supreme Court ruling on race and congressional maps. The governor hopeful wants a special session to redraw a Memphis district and says she'll push hard to make it happen. And French Montana and Rick Ross are heading to the Versus stage. The two rappers will face off in a song-for-song battle announced by Complex, with the event set for May 7th in Los Angeles. Get BIN News Now on demand 24/7 on the iHeartRadio app. Back to Esther Dillard.
28: Thanks, Bree. It's Monday, May 4th. I'm Esther Dillard. Black Georgia Senator Raphael Warnock is speaking out after the Supreme Court ruling striking down parts of the Voting Rights Act. Appearing on CBS's Face the Nation, the Georgia Democrat said it will affect many black and brown voters, especially those living in southern states.
29: What happened this week is nothing less than a massive and devastating blow, not only to our democracy, but particularly to people of color in the South. We will see a devastating impact as a result of this, and now more than ever, we've got to stand up and fight for our democracy.
28: Warnock also warned that the Supreme Court poured fuel on this redistricting arms race. The High Court voided Louisiana's map that included a second majority black congressional district. The case was centered around how much race can be considered when lawmakers redraw districts. The man accused of attempting to assassinate President Trump at the White House Correspondents' Dinner in D.C. a week ago is on suicide precautions. That's according to his lawyers, who filed a motion to have the precautions removed. They say Cole Allen is not suicidal. They claim Allen is being held in a padded cell in a straitjacket with the lights always on, and he can only leave for legal or medical visits. The motion says a nurse cleared the 31-year-old Torrance teacher of the suicidal designation last week. Allen's lawyers say he should have been in a regular cell by now, but he's not. Meanwhile, the sudden collapse of Spirit Airlines is impacting thousands of employees and travelers. The discount carrier announced early Saturday it was canceling all flights by going out of business after failing to reach a deal for a government bailout. NBC News caught up with some passengers who said their canceled flight took them by surprise.
0: My wife was watching TikTok. She said, hey, the flight is getting canceled. I was like, no, I checked the app. Then I refreshed the page. It's

0: 18-year-old James Broadnax was pronounced dead after 6:30 p.m. Thursday night. Broadnax was given a lethal injection for the 2008 murder of two music producers during an armed robbery. Earlier this year, the co-defendant in the case claimed he did the murders and that Broadnax took the fall. Broadnax took his appeal to the Supreme Court, who struck it down on Monday. He's now the third man this year to be executed by the state of Texas. And finally, Starz is heading to the rodeo with a new black-led drama set in Texas. Deadline reports the network has greenlit an 8-episode series focused on three siblings battling over their family ranch and legacy. Starz says the series blends hip-hop energy with country storytelling as it expands its push for fully owned original content. I'm Esther Dillard on your home for Black News First, the Black Information Network.
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3: From Richmond, Virginia, came a voice that revived the spirit of soul, Michael Eugene Archer, better known as D'Angelo. In the mid-90s, his debut album, Brown Sugar, redefined R&B, blending gospel roots, jazz, and raw sensuality. Then came Voodoo, the Grammy-winning masterpiece that cemented him as the neo-soul king. Over the course of his career, D'Angelo won 4 Grammy Awards and collaborated on chart-topping songs with artists like Questlove, Lauryn Hill, Raphael Sadiq, Jay-Z, and Angie Stone. His 2014 album, Black Messiah, marked a shift in his musical career with songs focused on the struggles and resilience of Black America. D'Angelo passed away on October 14, 2025, after a long and private battle with pancreatic cancer. But his iconic songs and contribution to the neo-soul movement continue to live on. Rest in power to the one and only D'Angelo. For the Black Information Network, I'm Kevin Brown.
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4: I'm Mike Stevens on your home for Black News First, the Black Information Network. Lots of red states are reportedly looking for ways to redraw congressional lines after this week's important Supreme Court decision. This includes Georgia. As we've been reporting, the high court threw out Louisiana's map that included a second majority black congressional district this week. So now some Georgia Republicans want the same thing to happen there. For that, black former Atlanta mayor and civil rights icon Andrew Young said this.
5: Now, if they do, that doesn't mean we'll quit. I've been beat up. I've been jailed. I'm convinced that God is on the side of the least of these, his children.
4: He made those comments to Atlanta News First Television. Black Congressman Bobby Scott of Virginia says the Supreme Court ruling sets voting rights back decades. The House Speaker called it a major blow to protections that helped black Americans gain political power. Black Attorney General Jay Jones of Virginia says his office will continue fighting to defend voting rights and equal representation. And by the way, the new ruling from the U.S. Supreme Court is not expected to change California's congressional voting maps. The court says states can't draw political districts mainly based on race, but experts say California's new maps will likely remain in place because they're based on political gerrymandering. A black disgruntled former Chick-fil-A employee is accused of stealing more than $80,000 using fraudulent refunds in Texas. Grapevine police say surveillance video reportedly shows Kayshawn Jones behind the counter using the register to ring up about 800 orders of mac and cheese trays and then issued refunds to his credit card. The incident happened in November. Police arrested Jones last week for theft, money laundering, and evading arrest. Well, how safe are your kids at school? In addition to school shootings and fights, there are always things to look out for, especially in black communities. In mostly black Memphis, parents are concerned about a recent breach at a high school. According to WHBQ television, a man was spotted on the roof. Nobody was hurt, but why he was there and how he got there at a school that's supposed to be secure are some questions this black parent and others are asking.
6: Once I got home, probably a little after 9:30, 10 o'clock, I saw on Facebook where they were saying that it was a guy on top of the building.
4: It's not clear if the school posted the breach on Facebook or if parents were otherwise notified. And Black Chicago State Senator Maddie Hunter wants to have

0: have a ban on forever chemicals in beauty products in Illinois. If it becomes law, her bill would make it illegal to knowingly manufacture or sell cosmetic products that contain what are called PFAS substances. She says these chemicals don't break down in the environment or the human body, and they're linked to cancer and weakened immune systems. I'm Mike Stevens on your home for Black News First, the Black Information Network.
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3: This is Layla Ali, undefeated world champion Hall of Fame boxer, wellness advocate, and CEO of Layla Ali Lifestyle. My father, Muhammad Ali, was more than a champion in the ring. He was a global voice for courage, conviction, faith, and justice. The Muhammad Ali Center celebrates his life, his principles, and his willingness to stand for something bigger than himself, reminding us of the power of purpose. To learn

0: 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I'm Layla Ali, and my history lives here.
1: I'm Bill Black with another Bet You Didn't Know Music Fact. 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
3: 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Florida's living wage is $63,000.
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4: Pomona College in Claremont, California is investigating several alleged instances of racism on campus.
2: 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Now, instead of standing in a church, Florida pastor Leslie Williams is sitting in the Sumter County Detention Center after he was arrested for being a polygamist.
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6: Cell phones have been an integral part of connecting our modern world. But did you know a Black nuclear engineer pioneered the technology for them? Henry Thomas Sampson was born in 1934 in Jackson, Mississippi. He earned his bachelor's degree in chemical engineering from Purdue University in 1956, followed by his master's degree from UCLA in 1961 and his PhD shortly after. In 1971, Henry Sampson created the Gamma Electric Cell. It's a device which produced long-lasting power to satellites. Sampson's innovation caught the attention of the Motorola Company, which then placed his patented technology into their telephones. This eventually led to the very first telephone calls being made using cell phones. Henry Sampson passed on June 4th, 2015. His genius and Black excellence helped create the globally connected world we share today. This is Tammy Eswick for the Black Information Network.
7: 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I'm Mike Strautmanis, and my history lives here.
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8: Here's what's trending this hour. Oil prices were mostly steady after President Trump announced the U.S. military will escort ships through the Strait of Hormuz. Brent crude, the global benchmark, was trading around $180 a barrel earlier, and Trump says the Navy will help vessels stranded by the closure of the key shipping route near Iran under what he's calling Project Freedom. Meanwhile, AAA reports the national average for regular gas is just under $4.46 a gallon. I'm Bree Wood with what's trending.
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9: Maxey gets into the paint and puts two more on the board.
10: The NBA playoffs have been described as competitive and intense.
9: Embiid will load it up and knock it down. He says, quiet down in Boston.
10: Now we're down to the last eight teams in the second round. It's high stakes, and the Philadelphia 76ers' Joel Embiid made a straightforward request to Philadelphia fans.
11: I'll sell you tickets. This is bigger than you. We need you guys. We got a pretty good chance. We're going to need that support. We're going to need them to be extremely loud.
10: The NBA playoffs continue tonight.
11: If you need money, I got you.
10: Despite its huge payroll and big disappointments, the New York Mets are described as the worst team in Major League Baseball.
12: The 3-2 pitch. Inside ball four, he walked.
10: New York has dropped 17 of its last 20 games.
13: We're in this together.
10: Mets manager Carlos Mendoza.
13: It's not easy, but we got to keep going. You know, there's no other choices here. We have a responsibility, and we have to turn this thing around.
10: It's your sports at 14 and 44 past each and every hour. I'm Ray Harris on the Black Information Network.
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19: Drewski will be hosting this year's BET Awards. The 31-year-old online comedian will be the youngest person ever to host the show in its 25th

0: at a casino. On Wednesday, TMZ asked Lil TJ where he stands with the former Migos member, to which he responded, "I ain't got no beef with nobody." He then changed the subject by speaking about his new album, They Just Ain't You, which came out on Friday. Last month, Offset was shot outside Hard Rock Casino in Hollywood, Florida, following an altercation, and Lil TJ was arrested for disorderly conduct in connection with the incident. With the latest in entertainment, I'm Morgan Wood on the Black Information Network.
1: This is Wes Tichome with another essential black film. What started as a suggestion from Maya Angelou to the government of Ghana ended with an Independence Day concert on March 6, 1971. Featuring Wilson Pickett, Ike and Tina Turner, Les McCann and Eddie Harris, the Staple Singers, Santana featuring Willie Bobo, Roberta Flack, and the voices of East Harlem, the movie Soul to Soul not only captures performances from these iconic artists, their personal journey connecting to their roots, ancestral homeland, and history.
2: People get offended by talking about going back home and all that, but in a way, I really feel it deep inside. They just
1: won't. Transformational for many of the artists whose only understanding of Africa came from Hollywood tropes, but also for the country of Ghana that would experience Western music firsthand for the first time.
3: You can hear the moans and groans coming from here. Their spirits are still here.
1: Soul to Soul captures artist and audience united by a history of oppression and the music used to overcome it, making it another essential black film. I'm Wesson Tichome for the Black Information Network.
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7: And I'm Nicole Deal on your home for 24/7 news, the Black Information Network.
6: We begin with Republican reaction to the recent Supreme Court ruling striking down parts of the Voting Rights Act. GOP Senator Marsha Blackburn is wasting no time calling for a redistricting of Tennessee to remove a congressional seat in Memphis.
8: Memphis is predominantly a black populated city. Her comments come on the heels of a decision by the U.S. Supreme Court that voided Louisiana's map. And that included a second majority black congressional district. The case was centered around how much race can be considered when lawmakers redraw districts. Blackburn urged lawmakers to convene a special session to redistrict another Republican seat in Memphis. She is running to become the state's next governor and vowed to do everything she can to make the new map a reality. I'm Morgan Wood on the Black Information Network.
7: Now to Detroit, Michigan. As gas prices keep rising with no end in sight, food truck owners say they are taking a hard hit. Nacho Grill owner Lynette Rogers says she is doing everything she can right now to keep prices steady.
9: It happened overnight. We woke up and we're like, ouch. Just, you know, doing my best behind the scenes, like the Wizard of Oz, not to pass the prices on to the customer.
7: Hero or villain owner Richard Simola says he has avoided filling up as long as he could, and he is hoping to make back the $120 he recently spent to fill up his tank. Impasto senior manager Kayla Polidori says they spent between $80 and $160 filling up their food trucks and so far have not had to raise prices. According to census.gov, 75.3% of Detroit residents identify as black or African American. In the midst of grief, a black Charlotte, North Carolina family is expressing outrage.
10: My son was taken violently, senselessly, by a coward. It makes no sense. Someone needs to answer for that.
7: You just heard from Tina Sellers. Her comments come after the man accused of killing her son refused to appear in court for his scheduled hearing. The suspect is Marquel Pettiford, who faces charges of first-degree murder and possession of a firearm by a felon. Prosecutors say Sellers, while working as a tow enforcement employee, was gunned down by Pettiford after seeing the victim place a boot on his car. There is a plea offer on the table, good for 14 days. It allows Pettiford to plead guilty to second-degree murder.
6: And finally, the A.G. Gaston Boys and Girls Club in Birmingham, Alabama, is celebrating its 60th anniversary, continuing the legacy of its black founder, A.G. Gaston. The club, which serves over 20,000 young people, focuses on offering academic and recreational services. For more international, national, state, and local news impacting the black community, listen to the Black Information Network on the iHeartRadio app or log on to BINnews.com. I'm Mike Moore, along with Nicole Deal, on your home for 24/7 News, the Black Information Network.
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7: If you are booked on a future flight with Spirit Airlines, it's time to monitor your reservation very closely. The company's financial troubles are beginning to take center stage, which could affect your travel plans and your finances. Analysts are warning that travelers could see more routes being canceled, sudden schedule changes, and the risk of the airline shutting down in days, not weeks. That could leave customers scrambling for last-minute replacement flights that are often more expensive and no guarantee of a refund or rescue fares from other airlines. Spirit wants Uncle Sam to bail them out to the tune of $500 million. So if you're thinking about booking on Spirit, travel editor Peter Greenberg says you should consider trip stacking, which means booking with other airlines too. Money News at 24 and 54 minutes past each hour. I'm Nicole Deal on your home for Black News First, the Black Information Network.
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6: And I'm Mike Moore on your home for 24/7 News, the Black Information Network.
7: Two black brothers from the Republic of Congo have been living in Mississippi with student visas and going to high school. Israel and Max Makoka are standout basketball players at Hancock High. But their normal routine was interrupted when they were recently detained by ICE while waiting for their school bus. The district says the students have been living with a host family. Meanwhile, ICE has not publicly explained why the teens continue to remain in federal custody. Community leaders and friends are now pressing for answers.
6: Illinois Governor J.B. Pritzker is blaming black Cook County Judge John Like for allowing Alfonso Talley, also black, to be on electronic monitoring instead of going to jail.
12: A judge can make this decision. A judge should have made the decision to keep that person in jail.
13: Talley's accused of gunning down Chicago police officer John Bartholomew and critically wounding another officer last weekend. The defendant was a convicted felon with a violent history when he was placed on electronic monitoring. In December, Judge Like allowed Talley to wear the ankle monitor for 7 to 15 hours on a few days so that he could go to college. The defendant is expected to be back in court today. I'm Perry Williams.
6: Three members of a Minnesota family are facing charges for allegedly assaulting Turning Point USA reporter Savannah Hernandez during a protest. Hernandez says she was just doing her job.
14: I was targeted because I work for Turning Point USA, because I'm a brown woman who thinks the wrong thing, because I am a Christian. They were mocking me for my religion. They were mocking me for my political views.
6: Hernandez also asking, how is this allowed to happen in President Trump's America? Three members of the Ostrowsko family have been indicted on federal charges in connection with the alleged incident during a recent ICE protest in Minneapolis.
7: And finally, former President Barack Obama says a new Supreme Court ruling could weaken the voting power of racial minorities. The high court recently voided Louisiana's congressional map, which included a second majority black district. The case was centered around how much the issue of race can be considered when lawmakers redraw districts. I'm Nicole Deal, along with with Mike Moore on your home for Black News First, the Black Information Network. Your Washington Roundup is next.
15: A major Supreme Court ruling is sending shockwaves through the political landscape ahead of the midterm elections. On Wednesday, the High Court struck down parts of the Voting Rights Act in a decision that voided Louisiana's congressional map, which included a second majority Black district. The case centered on how far lawmakers can go in considering race when redrawing political boundaries. President Trump praised the ruling while speaking to reporters at the White House.
16: That's good.
17: Yeah.
16: That's the kind of ruling I like.
15: Former President Barack Obama warned the ruling effectively guts a key pillar of the Voting Rights Act, saying it could allow states to weaken minority voting power through gerrymandering. Former Vice President Kamala Harris called the decision an outrage, but not a surprise. Critics say the decision could reshape congressional maps nationwide and have lasting implications for Black and minority voter representation heading into 2026. That's your Washington Roundup. I'm Morgan Wood, your White House correspondent on the Black Information Network.
18: 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The United States Senate has had a total of 12 Black members, with the first being Hiram Rhodes Rebels, elected in 1870 during the Reconstruction era. Jim Crow and other disenfranchisement tactics led to a gap of nearly 90 years between the first and second U.S. Black senators. In 1992, Carol Moseley Braun became the first Black woman to serve in the U.S. Senate.
19: I don't know, maybe this is just my day to get to talk about race. Maybe I'm just lucky like that today.
18: Vice President Kamala Harris became the second Black female to serve as a U.S. senator in 2017. Barack Obama was the fifth Black senator and the first to be elected president of the United States.
20: Race is an issue that I believe this nation cannot afford to ignore right now.
18: While Georgia's Raphael Warnock is the latest Black member of the U.S. Senate after his 2021 election. Black U.S. senators have made contributions to the country and paved the way for future generations of Black leaders. And that's a fact. This is Mike Moore for the Black Information Network.
21: I'm Bree Wood with BIN News Now. Senator Adam Schiff is criticizing the indictment of former FBI Director James Comey.
22: I think this case is likely to be thrown out even before it goes to a jury. It will absolutely be thrown out by the jury.
21: Appearing on NBC's Meet the Press, Schiff called it an extremely weak case tied to a social media post, pushing back on claims it carried violent meaning. Former Atlanta Mayor Keisha Lance Bottoms is getting a major endorsement in Georgia's governor's race. Former President Joe Biden is backing Bottoms as she competes in this month's Democratic primary after previously serving as senior advisor in his administration. And the man accused of killing Chicago police officer John Bartholomew will remain in custody. A judge ruled that Alfonso Talley is a public safety threat and a flight risk. Talley, who is Black, is due back in court May 20th as investigators question another potential suspect. Get BIN News Now on demand 24/7 on the iHeartRadio app.
23: I'm Vanessa Tyler on the Black Information Network, your home for Black News First. A Black man is dead. The state of Texas executed him. To his dying breath, James Brudnack swears he didn't kill two white Christian music producers outside their recording studio in Garland back in 2008. But in the past, in jailhouse interviews like this one on Fox 4 in 2008, Brudnack said he did do it. Coolly and cruelly, he tells how.
24: I shot him in the head, then his homeboy, I shot his again, you know what I'm saying? But he was still trying to run off.
23: In the end, he says his cousin who was with him in serving life was the actual trigger man. Brudnack also raised questions about the racial makeup of his jury. There are calls to strip one HBCU of its funding in South Carolina because the South Carolina State University invited, then canceled, the commencement address invitation to the state's white lieutenant governor. Lieutenant Governor Pamela Yvette says she was told for safety reasons it's best she not come. The Republican and Trump supporter says her plan was to deliver a commencement speech that would have steered clear of politics. It would have been a speech of encouragement.
0: the American dream is really still alive. And that's it's a positive message. So, you know, I'm sorry that I won't be able to deliver it, but I'm not backing down on my stand that this is wrong.
23: Yvette blames who she calls a woke mob for her invite being rescinded. Black students did protest. Many didn't want her there. Some Republicans have taken that as a reason to punish the HBCU and pull funding. The fight for civil rights took the participation of every black man, woman, and child in Birmingham. They were the foot soldiers. Paulette Roby with the Civil Rights Activist Committee was just 13 when she went to jail 63 years ago.
2: We was placed into school buses. And at that time, we was not allowed to ride the bus anyway. So it was an experience for us to just even just be on that yellow school bus. The spiritual songs of the civil rights movement got us over to not to be afraid because of the songs that we were singing. And it gave me, it encouraged me to continue because of those songs.
23: She says she tells her story for today's young people to learn about the fight in Alabama and the sacrifice as Birmingham celebrates 63 years in the battle for civil rights. She's also pushing the issue of today. That is making sure, especially now, young black people vote. For more in these stories and international, national, state, and local news impacting the black community, listen to the Black Information Network on the iHeartRadio app or log on to BINnews.com. I'm Vanessa Tyler on the Black Information Network, your home for black news first.
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3: I'm Terrence Bibb for the Black Information Network with the story of another black builder. Born on February 3rd, 1946 in Tuskegee, Alabama, Albert Lionel Joyner was the son of Tuskegee Airman Hercules Joyner and the brother of nationally syndicated radio host Tom the Fly Jock Joyner. The class president of his high school and state basketball championship MVP, Albert Joyner followed his father's footsteps to Tuskegee University, earning a bachelor's degree in 1969. As an entrepreneur, Albert purchased his first McDonald's in Mobile, Alabama, becoming the first black owner of a major fast food franchise in the state, expanding his McDonald's holdings to several locations throughout Birmingham, Alabama, and Jackson, Mississippi. He is credited with breaking the regional record for most drive-through customers served at a McDonald's location. Albert Joyner passed away on June 3rd, 2015, but his legacy as a black builder lives on. I'm Terrence Bibb for the Black Information Network.
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16: I'm Mike Stevens on your home for Black News First, the Black Information Network. Black civil rights attorney Ben Crump is again calling for a deeper investigation in Atlanta into the Fulton County Jail over alleged medical negligence. Crump says jail staff ignored pleas for medicine from African-American Rashad Muhammad, who was being treated for a chronic bladder condition when he was arrested. But Crump says the jail would not give the medicine Muhammad needed, which made his condition worse. Crump explaining here, things could have been different.
17: 911. That's all you had to do. Get him to the hospital. You didn't have to have a medical degree. All you needed was an ounce of humanity.
16: Doctors were forced to amputate his lower legs and fingers after he went into sepsis last year. Crum says the jail is overcrowded and understaffed. Several similar jails around the country where black people are often locked up have been accused of similar negligence. Two federal lawsuits have been filed accusing police in Detroit and Warren, Michigan, of using excessive force in separate incidents. Attorney Todd Perkins filed both cases. In Detroit, African-American Carnell Givens claims officers abused him during an encounter with police.
25: Before I knew it, I'm in handcuffs, one officer choking me with a headlock. Two other officers put me in handcuffs. Another officer decided to use me as a punching bag.
16: In Warren, Michigan, Black homeowners Willie and Sandra Hall say officers forced their way into their house without a warrant during a traffic stop. The lawsuit alleges Sandra Hall, who was on crutches after surgery, was thrown to the ground and pepper sprayed.
1: I'm trying to limp. They're throwing me on the ground. They maced me literally like it felt like a whole bottle of mace. I couldn't see. I wasn't even fighting. Somebody else was holding on to me.
16: Warren police say the claims are without merit, while Detroit police have not commented. And they say age is just a number.
8: Never too old. You're never too old. You're never too old.
16: She knows what she's talking about. That 70-year-old African-American Blanny Ward, who just graduated from a North Carolina community college. She did it after finally getting her GED about 15 years ago. Then her mother got sick, and that shut down Blanny's higher education plans. There was also her own illness that slowed things down. But at some point, she got into a special program designed to help people like her fulfill their dreams by going to community college.
8: I wanted to learn something, and I wanted to walk across that stage with my cap and gown.
16: And there may be more stages in caps and gowns to come. She now wants to become a certified nursing aide. And that means going back to school all over again. For more stories of interest to the Black community, log on to BINnews.com. You can also check us out on all social media platforms. I'm Mike Stevens on your home for Black News First, the Black Information Network.
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11: Tiger Woods is one of our most awe-inspiring sports icons. A reflection, in a lot of ways, of America's history, its values, and ideals.
12: Quarter American Indian, mother's half Thai, quarter Chinese, and quarter white. So, that's why you America's son.
26: Yeah.
11: Tiger has been world famous for decades. And his story? It comes with many chapters. Groundbreaking achievements.
10: And Tiger Woods is the 100th U.S. Open champion in history.
11: A shocking fall from grace.
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15: The opinions, beliefs, and viewpoints expressed in this commentary are those of the author and do not necessarily represent those of BIN and its founding partners and employees.
0: The problem isn't Washington, it's what we the people have become. I'm James T. Harris, and I have something to say. There was a time in this country when political opponents could go at it all day and still sit down together at night. Ronald Reagan and Tip O'Neill fought hard over taxes, spending, and the direction of America. But when the day was done, they respected each other as men. That wasn't weakness. That was leadership. And it worked. So what changed? The left didn't just move left, it became radicalized. And then came Trump derangement syndrome. From the moment Donald Trump entered the arena, the goal wasn't to debate him, it was to destroy him. Before he was sworn in, calls for removal. During his presidency, endless investigations. After he left, criminal charges, and now promises of more if power shifts. That's not politics, that's obsession. And Washington didn't create it. It reflects it, because out here in the real world, the same thing is happening. People aren't disagreeing anymore. They're disconnecting, friendships ending, families dividing, not over actions, but over beliefs. And let's be honest, this isn't happening evenly. The left has turned disagreement into disqualification. If you don't agree, you're not just wrong. You're unacceptable. That kills compromise, because you can't work with people you've already decided are beneath you. That's how a country breaks down, not from bad laws, but from a broken culture, a culture that doesn't want debate, it wants domination. Reagan and O'Neill understood something we've forgotten. You can fight hard without losing your humanity. Today, too many people don't want to win the argument. They want to erase the opposition, and that's how a nation loses itself. I'm James T. Harris for the Black Information Network.
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1: Here's what's trending this hour. A New York drug company is asking the U.S. Supreme Court to step in over access to abortion pills by mail. Danco Laboratories filed an emergency request after a federal appeals court blocked a ruling allowing the abortion drug mifepristone to be prescribed online and shipped by mail. The drug's use expanded after Roe v. Wade was overturned. The Supreme Court could now decide whether to put the lower court's ruling on hold. I'm Bree Wood with What's Trending.
4: 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Here's Morgan Wood.
15: South Carolina's lieutenant governor will no longer speak at a major HBCU commencement following backlash from students and lawmakers. At South Carolina State University, officials announced that Lieutenant Governor Pamela Avett has been removed as the spring 2026 commencement speaker. The decision comes after several days of student protests on campus with demonstrators objecting to Yvette's selection over her political positions and past statements, including her defense of controversial remarks and opposition to certain policies like a statewide hate crime law. In a statement, University President Alexander Conyers said the school is, quote, moving in a different direction out of an abundance of caution for safety. Yvette had originally been invited for her business background and leadership experience and said her intended message focused on hard work and opportunity, telling graduates you can be anything you want to be. The university has yet to replace the speaker for the May 8th ceremony. With the latest in HBCU news, I'm Morgan Wood on the Black Information Network, your home for Black news first.
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7: 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Quakers have a long history of abolition. They saw the slave trade as a grave injustice against their fellow man and used the Golden Rule to argue against such inhumane treatment. Slavery would persist through the close of the Civil War, but the 1688 Germantown Quaker petition against slavery was the first document created in America that condemned slavery. And that's a fact. I'm Ashley Young on the Black Information Network.
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12: Michael Jackson's streaming numbers are getting a boost thanks to his new biopic, Michael. According to Billboard, the late King of Pop is on track to have his biggest streaming week.

5th. In a post on Instagram, she also wrote, "Happy birthday to me," adding, "Want to get me a gift? Pre-order my album." The title track of her upcoming album came out on Friday. And rappers French

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1: There are many pioneers in Black radio. Maybe you didn't know Hall of Fame broadcaster Melvin Lindsay was one of them. A graduate of Howard University, Lindsay and radio executive Kathy Hughes are credited with the creation of the Quiet Storm radio format, Black radio's first mix of slow jams and classic love songs. The Quiet Storm combined R&B music with song dedications, listener phone calls, and most of all, Lindsay's signature voice and on-air presentation. Lindsay debuted his first Quiet Storm broadcast in 1977 on WHUR in Washington, D.C. The show quickly moved to five nights a week, grew in popularity, and eventually revolutionized how Black radio stations nationwide programmed music in the evening hours. Lindsay's career would blossom, leading him to becoming one of the first Black radio hosts to receive a $1 million contract. Melvin Lindsay passed away in 1992 from AIDS-related complications at the young age of 36 and was inducted into the Radio Hall of Fame in October 2022. And now you know. I'm Christy James for the Black Information Network.
2: I'm Mike Moore.
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2: As expected, the man charged with shooting and killing a Chicago police officer and critically wounding another recently at Swedish Hospital will remain behind bars. Alfonso Talley's family believes he's innocent.
4: He was not in his right state of mind, and the story doesn't add up. And I say he's a very innocent man. We're going to prove him right.
2: Talley, who is Black, was ordered detained while appearing in court on several charges, including murder and attempted murder. Prosecutors say Talley took a gun into the hospital after he was arrested for pistol whipping a female employee at a Family Dollar store. He allegedly then pulled the gun from under a blanket and shot and killed Officer John Bartholomew and wounded his partner. Investigators say the officers had escorted Talley to the hospital after he claimed he had ingested drugs.
3: A Jacksonville, Florida Black woman testifies to killing a man.
5: So I didn't know what he was going to do. And he turned around and grabbed me. That made me feel scared.
3: That is 22-year-old Journey McGrew testifying that she feared what Waduta Woodley might do to her. McGrew claimed 41-year-old Woodley had groomed her since childhood. She also claimed that he molested her several times while she was in elementary school. Cops found Woodley's bloody body in June of 2025. He had been beaten to death with a hammer. During testimony, McGrew also testified she was diagnosed with psychosis and post-traumatic stress disorder. The victim's mother spoke on her son's behalf.
5: He was a brother. He was an uncle. He was a nephew. He was a cousin. And he was an employee. He was a handyman.
3: Another hearing has been set for Monday to determine the final sentencing date. And back now to Chicago, where a former Chicago Inspector General joins Illinois Black Attorney General Kwame Raoul's office. Deborah Witzberg is joining Raoul's office as his chief of staff. Witzberg's appointment comes just days after her term as Chicago's top watchdog ended. Raoul praised Witzberg's experience and service to the city of Chicago, highlighting her distinguished record. Witzberg is settling into her new role, bringing her expertise to the state's public attorney's office.
2: A Black woman is fighting for her life inside a Memphis, Tennessee ICU unit after being shot. Cops are now saying this is being investigated as a domestic violence crime. Police have identified the suspect as Travis Carter, who has been charged. Fox 13 spoke with Tanika Wellington, a Black survivor of domestic violence.
6: I'm quite sure Jasmine never thought that he would, you know, kill her. He probably told her that several times, but in her head, she probably thought that he would never do that.
2: The Memphis Police Department is not releasing the woman's name. And finally, Detroit Public Schools Community District will host its 57th annual Evening of Fine Arts at the Fox Theater on May 6th. It'll showcase the talent of student performers and visual artists. The event will feature 27 performances, 26 student visual works of art, a jazz trio, choir performances, and a preview from the musical Once on This Island. I'm Mike Moore, along with Nicole Deal on your home for 24/7 News, the Black Information Network.
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8: That budget resolution opens a pathway for a $70 billion reconciliation bill, which can be passed by the Senate by passing a filibuster.
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3: The Department of Education is announcing new borrowing limits on federal student loans for graduate and professional degrees. Under the finalized regulations, students can borrow up to $20,500 a year and up to $100,000 in total for graduate degree programs. Meanwhile, students in professional programs can borrow up to $50,000 a year and $200,000 over the course of their studies. The new caps apply to all loans issued after July 1st, but students already under a borrowing plan will be exempt from the new requirements. Meanwhile, United Airlines is considering a move to raise its fares due to high jet fuel prices resulting from the war in Iran. CEO Scott Kirby says the airline may increase plane ticket prices by 15 to 20% after already raising baggage fees and reporting a record-setting year in revenue. Money news at 24 and 54 minutes past each hour. I'm Nicole Deal on your home for Black News First, the Black Information Network.
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3: A student is under arrest for allegedly stabbing several people during a fight at a high school in Tacoma, Washington.
13: There were six individuals. One was a security guard, and the remaining five were students.
3: Tacoma police spokesperson Shelby Boyd says the suspect is among the injured and is now facing five counts of first-degree assault. Four of the victims were seriously hurt, but are reported to be in stable condition. Foss High School officials say classes and after-school activities were canceled, but the school will reopen on May 4th.
2: A black bus driver in predominantly black Detroit, Michigan, is being honored for helping a 9-year-old black boy. On April the 10th, Kayari Harris got into trouble at school, so he decided not to go home that day. But DDOT bus driver Thomas Bergen says the little boy reported missing over the radio was on his bus.
14: Man, that's the kid. You know, so he's sitting in the back, and I'm like, I'm glad that he stayed on the bus, you know, until the end.
2: Harris reportedly got off his school bus, got onto a city bus, and rode into downtown. Bergen was honored by Mary Sheffield, the first black woman mayor of Detroit, for his handling of the situation. In Chicago, reparations advocates recently gathered at Kennedy King College to discuss the moral responsibility of the federal government to compensate black Americans for slavery. The event was titled Developing an Agenda, a Conversation on Reparations. Black chair of the African Descent Citizens Reparations Commission, Marvin Slaughter Jr., says the labor of black slaves contributed $7 quadrillion to the U.S.
3: And finally, a young black brother and sister in Dallas, Texas, are learning all about financial literacy. Ima and Adira Ekby say they are inspired by their mom, who is in the banking industry and has talked to them about money since they were about 4 years old. According to NBC 5 News, the brother and sister, who are only in first and second grade, have already written a book. The book is called Mommy, Can We Start a Business? I'm Nicole Deal, along with Mike Moore, on your home for Black News First, the Black Information Network. Your Healthy Minute is next.
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19: For BIN News this hour, I'm Esther Dillard. Coming up,
20: it's tantamount to a judicial coup or a judicial bailout of a failing conservative movement in the nation.
19: Urban League President Mark Morial is describing how he sees the latest Supreme Court ruling. Tennessee moves to cut $30 million in reentry and workforce funding. And South Carolina lawmakers are threatening to pull funding from the state's only public HBCU. But first, here's BIN News Now.
21: Louisiana Governor Jeff Landry is considering delaying the state's upcoming primary after the Supreme Court tossed the current congressional map. House Speaker Mike Johnson agrees a delay may be necessary.
22: The governor has no choice but to suspend it because the courts just ruled our map unconstitutional.
21: Absentee voting is already underway and early voting is set to begin. A new Supreme Court ruling limiting the use of race in redistricting isn't expected to affect California's congressional maps. Experts say the state's lines will likely remain intact, though the decision could trigger redistricting fights elsewhere and shift House seats nationwide. And the red carpet is ready for the Met Gala tonight at New York's Metropolitan Museum of Art. This year's theme is costume art with the dress code of fashion is art. Beyoncé returns as co-chair for the first time in 10 years alongside Venus Williams. Good BIN News Now, on demand 24/7 on the iHeartRadio app. Back to Esther Dillard.
19: Thanks, Bree. It's Friday, May 1st. I'm Esther Dillard. Political warfare, that's how National Urban League President Mark Morial describes the latest Supreme Court ruling affecting the Voting Rights Act. Morial told CNN, the ruling erases what state lawmakers fought hard to establish over decades.
20: It's tantamount to a judicial coup or a judicial bailout of a failing conservative movement in the nation. So make no mistake about it that all of the sort of illogical linguistic gymnastics that the Supreme Court is using, the intent here is to dilute African-American and Latino voting power, to try to erase hard-fought gains.
19: Meanwhile, Louisiana's attorney general indicts a Black New Orleans sheriff just days before she leaves office. Liz Merle gave Orleans Parish Sheriff Susan Hudson a 30-count indictment, charging her with malfeasance, obstruction of justice, and filing false public records. The charges stem from last year's jailbreak, where 10 inmates, some facing murder charges, escaped through a hole behind a toilet. A judge set Hudson's bond at $300,000, and she was released. She officially leaves office Monday. Moving on to Tennessee, where a Memphis program turning prison releases into second chances is now fighting for its own survival. Tennessee officials are moving to cut $30 million in reentry and workforce funding. The Transitional Reentry Adult Program, known as TRAP, provides job training and placement for people coming out of prison. Graduates are now working as HVAC operators and welders. But founder Portia Moore tells Fox 13 News, without funding, those doors close fast.
23: If you're not able to find employment or different opportunities to help you move forward in life, you are going to go back to what you know. If you don't have these different opportunities and doors open for you, you're basically going to make a path for yourself, and that's not always a good path.
19: Community advocates warn that cutting this funding doesn't just hurt individuals, it costs the community more in the long run. And finally, South Carolina lawmakers are threatening to pull funding from the state's only public HBCU. HBCU Game Day reports a letter circulating among House members calls for cutting state funding to South Carolina State University after the school dropped Lieutenant Governor

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2: I'm Mike Stevens on your home for black news first. The Black Information Network. Lots of red states are reportedly looking for ways to redraw congressional lines after this week's important Supreme Court decision. This includes Georgia. As we've been reporting, the high court threw out Louisiana's map that included a second majority black congressional district this week. So now some Georgia Republicans want the same thing to happen there. For that, black former Atlanta mayor and civil rights icon Andrew Young said this.
3: Now, if they do, that doesn't mean we'll quit. I've been beat up. I've been jailed. I'm convinced that God is on the side of the least of these, his children.
2: He made those comments to Atlanta News First Television. Black Congressman Bobby Scott of Virginia says the Supreme Court ruling sets voting rights back decades. The House Speaker called it a major blow to protections that helped black Americans gain political power. Black Attorney General Jay Jones of Virginia says his office will continue fighting to defend voting rights and equal representation. And by the way, the new ruling from the U.S. Supreme Court is not expected to change California's congressional voting maps. The court says states can't draw political districts mainly based on race, but experts say California's new maps will likely remain in place because they're based on political gerrymandering. A black disgruntled former Chick-fil-A employee is accused of stealing more than $80,000 using fraudulent refunds in Texas. Grapevine police say surveillance video reportedly shows Kayshawn Jones behind the counter using the register to ring up about 800 orders of mac and cheese trays and then issued refunds to his credit card. The incident happened in November. Police arrested Jones last week for theft, money laundering, and evading arrest. Well, how safe are your kids at school? In addition to school shootings and fights, there are always things to look out for, especially in black communities. In mostly black Memphis, parents are concerned about a recent breach at a high school. According to WHBQ television, a man was spotted on the roof. Nobody was hurt, but why he was there and how he got there at a school that's supposed to be secure are some questions this black parent and others are asking.
4: Once I got home, probably a little after 9:30, 10 o'clock, I saw on Facebook where they were saying that it was a guy on top of the building.
2: It's not clear if the school posted the breach on Facebook or if parents were otherwise notified. And black Chicago State Senator Maddie Hunter wants to have a ban on forever chemicals in beauty products in Illinois. If it becomes law, her bill would make it illegal to knowingly manufacture or sell cosmetic products that contain what are called PFAS substances. She says these chemicals don't break down in the environment or the human body, and they're linked to cancer and weakened immune systems. I'm Mike Stevens on your home for Black News First, the Black Information Network.
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6: 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It's more than just menus. It's a movement.
7: And so we really want to create something

0: that was more all-inclusive to the creative things we were seeing happening in the food scene.
1: That's one of the three founders, Fallon Farrell.
0: As we've grown through the years, we've literally watched businesses start off as like a pop-up food tent and now having like two or three locations.
1: From soul food kitchens to hidden gem caterers, Black Restaurant Week shines a light where it's long been missing. It's helped generate tens of millions of dollars for Black-owned businesses, keeping legacies alive and creating new ones. And it's part of Black history still being written every time a diner takes that first bite. I'm Esther Dillard for the Black Information Network.
2: Want to know who holds the record for most appearances on the cover of Sports Illustrated? That honor belongs to Michael Jordan. The Chicago Bulls legend has been on the cover of SI a whopping 50 times, and that's another BIN fun fact.
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4: 24/7 news from our perspective.
6: For minority groups, we are spiraling towards being an anti-democratic country. 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
3: Whatever happens next.
7: Tupac's family has filed a wrongful death lawsuit against Dwayne Keefe D. Davis, who's the only living person charged with the rapper's murder.
4: It's on the Black Information Network.
8: The opinions, beliefs, and viewpoints expressed in this commentary are those of the author and do not necessarily represent those of BIN and its founding partners and employees. Now it's time to bring the funk with Roland S. Martin.
9: As I record this, I'm actually in the airport flying to Shreveport, Louisiana, where just a couple of weeks ago, Shamar Elkins, an Army vet, shot and killed 8 children. 7 of those kids were his, as well as wounding 2 women, including his wife. He talked about dark thoughts. He had spent a week in the VA hospital dealing with mental issues. So this town, this city is reeling. Black psychologist Dr. Kevin Washington organized this mental health forum in order to address what's going on. That town is reeling as a result of this mass shooting. People are angry, upset, but also demanding answers. How could a father kill 7 of his children and shoot 2 other women? We have been talking about domestic violence and mental health and what's going on and mental illness. Some man's mother told the New York Times that when she talked to him, he talked about the demons that he was fighting. Now, the reason this is important is because this event is being organized by Black men stepping up to help other Black men, which we always talk about that needs to happen. Now, the other issue that we have to confront is that Louisiana is number 2 in the country when it comes to domestic homicides. And so something is happening in this state that is impacting the minds of men who are choosing to kill their partners. And so what we must do as a society, as a community, is not just simply express our anger and dissatisfaction with what's going on. What we have to do is deal with answers, finding answers, and getting men the help that they need. I'm Roland Martin on the Black Information Network.
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10: Here's what's trending this hour. Oil prices were mostly steady after President Trump announced the U.S. military will escort ships through the Strait of Hormuz. Brent crude, the global benchmark, was trading around $180 a barrel earlier, and Trump says the Navy will help vessels stranded by the closure of the key shipping route near Iran under what he's calling Project Freedom. Meanwhile, AAA reports the national average for regular gas is just under $4.46 a gallon. I'm Bree Wood with what's trending.
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11: Maxey gets into the paint and puts 2 more on the board.
12: The NBA playoffs have been described as competitive and intense.
11: Embiid will load it up. and knock it down. He says quiet down in Boston.
12: Now we're down to the last eight teams in the second round. It's high stakes, and the Philadelphia 76ers' Joel Embiid made a straightforward request to Philadelphia fans.
13: Don't sell your tickets. This is bigger than you. 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We got a pretty good chance. We're going to need that support. We're going to need them to be extremely loud.
12: The NBA playoffs continue tonight.
13: If you need money, I got you.
12: Despite its huge payroll and big disappointments, the New York Mets are described as the worst team in Major League Baseball.
14: The 3-2 pitch. Inside ball four, he walked.
12: New York has dropped 17 of its last 20 games.
15: We're in this together.
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15: It's not easy, but we got to keep going. 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
12: 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I'm Ray Harris on the Black Information Network.
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domestic opening weekend and more than $200 million worldwide. Producers say the sequel would explore Jackson's career beyond the late 80s. However, the sequel faces a major legal challenge tied to a 1993 settlement with Jordan Chandler, which prohibits any depiction or reference to the accuser in film or television. That restriction limits how the later chapters of Jackson's life can be portrayed. And actor Taye Diggs is stepping deeper into the world of short-form storytelling with the launch of his own microdrama platform. Diggs and a group of producing partners have announced Microhouse Films, a mobile-first platform designed specifically for vertical, bite-sized drama content. This platform puts creative and financial control directly in the hands of filmmakers, allowing them to decide how their series are released and monetized. With the

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1: I'm Bree Wood with BIN News Now. Federal prosecutors say the suspect in the White House Correspondents' Dinner shooting also shot a Secret Service officer.
2: This was a premeditated, violent act calculated to take down the president and anyone who was in the line of fire.
1: That was U.S. Attorney Jeanine Pirro on CNN's State of the Union speaking on suspect Cole Allen. Allen faces attempted assassination charges and remains jailed. Pennsylvania lawmakers have narrowly voted to ban whites-only housing. The state house passed the measure by a single vote, closing a loophole that allowed private groups to restrict housing by race. And black conservative commentator Candace Owens is being sued for defamation by Brian Harpole, a former security chief for Charlie Kirk. The lawsuit alleges Owens falsely accused him of being involved in Kirk's death. Owens denies the claims. Get BIN News Now on demand 24/7 on the iHeartRadio app.
3: I'm Vanessa Tyler on the Black Information Network, your home for Black News First. A black man is dead. The state of Texas executed him. To his dying breath, James Brudnack swears he didn't kill two white Christian music producers outside their recording studio in Garland back in 2008. But in the past, in jailhouse interviews like this one on Fox 4 in 2008, Brudnack said he did do it. Coolly and cruelly, he tells how.
4: I shot him in the head, then his homeboy, I shot his again, you know what I'm saying? But he was still trying to run off.
3: In the end, he says his cousin who was with him in serving life was the actual trigger man. Brudnack also raised questions about the racial makeup of his jury. There are calls to strip one HBCU of its funding in South Carolina because the South Carolina State University invited, then canceled, the commencement address invitation to the state's white lieutenant governor. Lieutenant Governor Pamela Yvette says she was told for safety reasons it's best she not come. The Republican and Trump supporter says her plan was to deliver a commencement speech that would have steered clear of politics. It would have been a speech of encouragement.
5: The American dream is really still alive, and that's it's a positive message. So, you know, I'm sorry that I won't be able to deliver it, but I'm not backing down on my stand that this is wrong.
3: Yvette blames who she calls a woke mob for her invite being rescinded. Black students did protest. Many didn't want her there. Some Republicans have taken that as a reason to punish the HBCU and pull funding. The fight for civil rights took the participation of every black man, woman, and child in Birmingham. They were the foot soldiers. Paulette Roby with the Civil Rights Activist Committee was just 13 when she went to jail 63 years ago.
6: We was placed into school buses. And at that time, we was not allowed to ride the bus anyway. So it was an experience for us to just be on that yellow school bus. The spiritual songs of the civil rights movement got us over to not to be afraid because of the songs that we were singing. And it encouraged me to continue because of those songs.
3: She says she tells her story for today's young people to learn about the fight in Alabama and the sacrifice as Birmingham celebrates 63 years in the battle for civil rights. She's also pushing the issue of today. That is making sure, especially now, young black people vote. For more in these stories and international, national, state, and local news impacting the black community, listen to the Black Information Network on the iHeartRadio app or log on to BINnews.com. I'm Vanessa Tyler on the Black Information Network, your home for Black News First.
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10: I'm Weston Tishome with another essential black film. The semi-autobiographical tale of an up-and-coming musician comes to life in 1984's Purple Rain. starring music icon Prince as the struggling band leader in search of success in the vibrant Minneapolis music scene. Purple Rain showcases the multi-talented Prince, who not only battles rival musician Morris Day for the affections of girl group leader Apollonia.
11: Well, for starters, you have to purify yourself in the waters of Lake Minnetonka.
10: But also struggles with inner demons. The film's cast includes Clarence Williams III, Billy Sparks, and Jerome Benton, and features performances by Prince and the Revolution, Morris Day and the Time, and Apollonia 6. With only a $7 million budget, Purple Rain went on to gross over $75 million worldwide. The film also won an Academy Award for Best Original Song Score and was added to the National Film Registry by the Library of Congress in 2019. Considered one of the greatest musical films ever produced, Purple Rain is another essential Black film. I'm Wesson Tishome for the Black Information Network.
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12: I'm Mike Stevens on your home for Black News First, the Black Information Network. Black civil rights attorney Ben Crump is again calling for a deeper investigation in Atlanta into the Fulton County Jail over alleged medical negligence. Crump says jail staff ignored pleas for medicine from African-American Rashad Muhammad, who was being treated for a chronic bladder condition when he was arrested. But Crump says the jail would not give the medicine Muhammad needed, which made his condition worse. Crump explaining here, things could have been different.
13: 911. That's all you had to do. Get him to the hospital. You didn't have to have a medical degree. All you needed was an ounce of humanity.
12: Doctors were forced to amputate his lower legs and fingers after he went into sepsis last year. Crump says the jail is overcrowded and understaffed. Several similar jails around the country where Black people are often locked up have been accused of similar negligence. Two federal lawsuits have been filed accusing police in Detroit and Warren, Michigan, of using excessive force in separate incidents. Attorney Todd Perkins filed both cases. In Detroit, African-American Carnell Givens claims officers abused him during an encounter with police.
14: Before I knew it, I'm in handcuffs. One officer choking me with a headlock. Two other officers put me in handcuffs. Another officer decided to use me as a punching bag.
12: In Warren, Michigan, Black homeowners Willie and Sandra Hall say officers forced their way into their house without a warrant during a traffic stop. The lawsuit alleges Sandra Hall, who was on crutches after surgery, was thrown to the ground and pepper sprayed.
15: I'm trying to limp. They're throwing me on the ground. They maced me literally like it felt like a whole bottle of mace. I couldn't see. I wasn't even fighting. Somebody else was holding on to me.
12: Warren police say the claims are without merit, while Detroit police have not commented. And they say age is just a number.
16: Never too old. You're never too old. You're never too old.
12: She knows what she's talking about. That 70-year-old African-American Blanny Ward, who just graduated from a North Carolina community college. She did it after finally getting her GED about 15 years ago. Then her mother got sick, and that shut down Blanny's higher education plans. There was also her own illness that slowed things down. But at some point, she got into a special program designed to help people like her fulfill their dreams by going to community college.
16: I wanted to learn something, and I wanted to walk across that stage with my cap and gown.
12: And there may be more stages in caps and gowns to come. She now wants to become a certified nursing aide. And that means going back to school all over again. For more stories of interest to the Black community, log on to BINnews.com. You can also check us out on all social media platforms. I'm Mike Stevens on your home for Black News First, the Black Information Network.
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19: On September 17th, 2009, 24-year-old Maitrice Richardson disappeared without a trace in the woods near Malibu, California. She had been arrested at a beachside restaurant for failing to pay a tab and taken to the Lost Hills Sheriff Station.
20: you know, I mean, she's not from that area, and I would hate to wake up to a morning report. Girl lost somewhere with her head chopped off.
21: At least in the station here, she will be separated, so nobody's going to be with her. So at least that's, you know, the plus thing, so you don't have to worry about her safety.
19: This is the same sheriff's station where Mel Gibson was taken to sober up after his drunken rant and then safely driven back to his car. There was no courtesy ride for Maitrice, the young African-American non-celebrity. They knew that she had been released with no car, no money, no cell phone, nothing. And in the dead of night, her mom calls the next morning to tell them that she never came home. And it's like, oh, well, she probably just, you know, she'll... They were just very nonchalant and casual about it.
20: She doesn't know the area. She's never been in your area. Well, I think she's depressed. That's what has me...
21: That's worried you more than just her... Okay.
19: The police released her just after midnight.
22: There was nothing right. They had my treats. Victimized from the moment they knew that she was not in the right state of mind she needed to be in. And she needed help. She should have went to a hospital.
19: Maitrice disappeared into the darkness and was never seen alive again. I'm Katherine Townsend, a private investigator, investigative journalist, and host of the podcast Helen Gone. In the third season of Helen Gone, we're going to try to find out what really happened to Maitrice Richardson.
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23: Hi, I'm Amber Payton from the Black Information Network. Every headline you hear from us starts with one question. 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We explain what it means for black families, black businesses, and black futures. 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
1: The opinions, beliefs, and viewpoints expressed in this commentary are those of the author and do not necessarily represent those of BIN and its founding partners and employees.
24: The problem isn't Washington, it's what we the people have become. I'm James T. Harris, and I have something to say. There was a time in this country when political opponents could go at it all day and still sit down together at night. Ronald Reagan and Tip O'Neill fought hard over taxes, spending, and the direction of America. But when the day was done, they respected each other as men. That wasn't weakness. That was leadership. And it worked. So what changed? The left didn't just move left. It became radicalized. And then came Trump derangement syndrome. From the moment Donald Trump entered the arena, the goal wasn't to debate him. It was to destroy him. Before he was sworn in, calls for removal. During his presidency, endless investigations. After he left, criminal charges. And now, promises of more if power shifts. That's not politics. That's obsession. And Washington didn't create it. It reflects it, because out here in the real world, the same thing is happening. People aren't disagreeing anymore. They're disconnecting, friendships ending, families dividing, not over actions, but over beliefs. And let's be honest, this isn't happening evenly. The left has turned disagreement into disqualification. If you don't agree, you're not just wrong. You're unacceptable. That kills compromise, because you can't work with people you've already decided are beneath you. That's how a country breaks down, not from bad laws, but from a broken culture, a culture that doesn't want debate, it wants domination. Reagan and O'Neill understood something we've forgotten. You can fight hard without losing your humanity. Today, too many people don't want to win the argument. They want to erase the opposition, and that's how a nation loses itself. I'm James T. Harris for the Black Information Network.
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0: Here's what's trending this hour. The man accused of trying to assassinate President Trump at last week's White House Correspondents' Dinner is currently on suicide watch, according to his attorneys. Lawyers for 31-year-old Cole Allen say the precautions are unnecessary and have asked the judge to have them removed. They claim Allen is not suicidal and was medically cleared last week, but remains in restrictive conditions. The court has not yet ruled on the request. I'm Bray Wood with what's trending.
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4: South Carolina's Lieutenant Governor will no longer speak at a major HBCU commencement following backlash from students and lawmakers. At South Carolina,

0: now known as Haiti. On the eve of August 22, 1791, African-American men and women revolted against slave owners. This uprising triggered the Haitian Revolution and eventually led to the island's independence from French colonizers in 1804. Over 200,000 Haitians perished during the multi-year conflict, along with thousands of French troops and colonists. The first Day of Remembrance occurred in Haiti in 1998. Today, countries around the world recognize this date and its contribution towards abolishing the slave trade. And that's a fact. I'm Wesson Tishome for the Black Information Network.
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3: I'm Kevin Brown on your home for Black News First, the Black Information Network. The ripple effect of an abrupt shutdown of Spirit Airlines is being felt by air travelers. Correspondent Perry Williams has more.
4: The discount flyer ran out of cash and failed to secure a $500 million federal bailout, not to mention facing surging fuel prices.
5: I jumped on United's website. They actually had a deal for Spirit flyers that capped their costs.
4: United says they're capping fares for Spirit travelers for the next 2 weeks. Southwest, JetBlue, and Delta are offering reduced fares for Spirit flyers. I'm Perry Williams.
3: It was revealed this week that an Austin-area teacher who was arrested for molesting an eighth-grade student was on the Texas Juvenile Justice Department's Do Not Hire list. It's raising questions about how thoroughly school districts vet their employees. Corey DeAngelis says the Texas Education Agency is cracking down. They've hired a staffer to lead teacher conduct investigations. Inappropriate relationships happen more than you think, he said. A 23-year-old man has pleaded guilty to aggravated manslaughter for the shooting death of 9-year-old Sequoia Bacon Jones in Trenton, New Jersey. Isaiah Roberts, who's Black, the man responsible, was directed to shoot a family nemesis, but ended up firing into a crowd, hitting Sequoia with a stray bullet. Despite not intending to harm the girl, Roberts showed a reckless disregard for human life. He faces close to 20 years in prison as part of a plea agreement. A Missouri defense attorney may have his law license suspended for using a racial slur against a Black assistant prosecutor in court. The incident happened March 2024 when the attorney, Scott Campbell, allegedly referred to the prosecutor using a derogatory term. The prosecutor, Lynette Lockhart, filed a complaint with the Missouri bar expressing the emotional impact of the slur on her. Campbell admitted to using the slur and resigned from his position on a judicial commission. The Missouri Supreme Court is now considering whether Campbell should face suspension, disbarment, or reprimand for his actions. Now let's check your local news.
6: Several South Carolina state lawmakers want to pull funding from South Carolina State University after the school uninvited Lieutenant Governor Pamela Evatt from speaking at commencement. SC State made the decision last week due to security concerns after students protested at the only publicly funded historically Black university in the state. 9 Republican representatives penned a letter to the House Ways and Means Committee calling for the school's funding to be removed from the next version of the state budget. The state lawmakers say they're concerned about SC State rescinding their invitation to Evatt, who is running for governor of South Carolina. The chairman of the committee says a letter has not yet been formally received. Mecklenburg County parks are now under a burn ban. The new restriction comes as parts of the Charlotte metro area are facing exceptional drought conditions and fire risks remain high. The ban will include campfires, grilling, or any open flames. A violation could end up costing nearly $300 in ticket and court fees. Listen to the Black Information Network on the iHeartRadio app. I'm Alexandria Ikemoni on your home for Black News First, Charlotte's BIN 98.7.
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7: Most people know about Restaurant Week, but not everyone knows there's a Black Restaurant Week born in Houston, Texas in 2016 and is now spreading to cities across the country. It's more than just menus. It's a movement.
8: And so we really want to create something that was more all-inclusive to the creative things we were seeing happening in the food scene.
7: That's one of the 3 founders, Fallon Farrell.
8: As we've grown through the years, we've literally watched businesses start off as like a pop-up food tent and now having like 2 or 3 locations.
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0: Black Restaurant Week shines a light where it's long been missing. It's helped generate tens of millions of dollars for Black-owned businesses, keeping legacies alive and creating new ones. And it's part of Black history still being written every time a diner takes that first bite. I'm Esther Dillard for the Black Information Network.
1: 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I'm Charlamagne Tha God, host of the world's most dangerous morning show, The Breakfast Club, and my history lives here.
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10: Cell phones have been an integral part of connecting our modern world. But did you know a Black nuclear engineer pioneered the technology for them? Henry Thomas Sampson was born in 1934 in Jackson, Mississippi. He earned his bachelor's degree in chemical engineering from Purdue University in 1956, followed by his master's degree from UCLA in 1961 and his PhD shortly after. In 1971, Henry Sampson created the Gamma Electric Cell. It's a device which produced long-lasting power to satellites. Sampson's innovation caught the attention of the Motorola Company, which then placed his patented technology into their telephones. This eventually led to the very first telephone calls being made using cell phones. Henry Sampson passed on June 4th, 2015. His genius and Black excellence helped create the globally connected world we share today. This is Tammy Eswick for the Black Information Network.
11: 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I'm Mike Strautmanis, and my history lives here.
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12: Here's what's trending this hour. Former New York City Mayor Rudy Giuliani has been hospitalized and is in critical condition. A spokesman for the 81-year-old said he is stable, though no details were released about what led to his hospitalization. President Trump called Giuliani a true warrior in a social media post. Giuliani served as New York City mayor from 1994 to 2001 and later worked as Trump's personal attorney. I'm Bree Budd with What's Trending.
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14: Maxey gets into the paint and puts two more on the board.
15: The NBA playoffs have been described as competitive and intense.
14: Embiid will load it up and knock it down. He says, quiet down in Boston.
15: Now we're down to the last eight teams in the second round. It's high stakes, and the Philadelphia 76ers, Joel Embiid, made a straightforward request to Philadelphia fans.
16: Don't sell your tickets. This is bigger than you. We need you guys. We got a pretty good chance. We don't need that support. We don't need them to be extremely loud.
15: The NBA playoffs continue tonight.
16: If you need money, I got you.
15: Despite its huge payroll and big disappointments, the New York Mets are described as the worst team in Major League Baseball.
17: The 3-2 pitch. Inside ball four, he walked.
15: New York has dropped 17 of its last 20 games.
18: We're in this together.
15: Mets manager Carlos Mendoza.
18: 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You know, there's no other choices here. We have a responsibility, and we have to turn this thing around.
13: 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I'm Ray Harris on the Black Information Network.
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26: Drewski will be hosting this year's BET Awards. The 31-year-old online comedian will be the youngest person ever to host the show in its 25-year history. Drewski released a statement Thursday saying he grew up watching the BET Awards and that the comedic legends that hosted before me set the bar so high, I'm just grateful to be a part of the history. The annual awards show honoring Black excellence in entertainment and sports will be held on June 28th in Los

0: Richmond, Virginia, came a voice that revived the spirit of soul, Michael Eugene Archer, better known as D'Angelo. In the mid-90s, his debut album, Brown Sugar, redefined R&B, blending gospel roots, jazz, and raw sensuality. Then came Voodoo, the Grammy-winning masterpiece that cemented him as the neo-soul king. Over the course of his career, D'Angelo won 4 Grammy Awards and collaborated on chart-topping songs with artists like Questlove, Lauryn Hill, Rafael Sadiq, Jay-Z, and Angie Stone. His 2014 album, Black Messiah, marked a shift in his musical career with songs focused on the struggles and resilience of Black America. D'Angelo passed away on October 14, 2025, after a long and private battle with pancreatic cancer. But his iconic songs and contribution to the neo-soul movement continue to live on. Rest in power to the one and only D'Angelo. For the Black Information Network, I'm Kevin Brown.
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3: We begin with Republican reaction to the recent Supreme Court ruling striking down parts of the Voting Rights Act. GOP Senator Marsha Blackburn is wasting no time calling for a redistricting of Tennessee to remove a congressional seat in Memphis.
5: Memphis is predominantly a Black populated city. Her comments come on the heels of a decision by the U.S. Supreme Court that voided Louisiana's map. And that included a second majority Black congressional district. The case was centered around how much race can be considered when lawmakers redraw districts. Blackburn urged lawmakers to convene a special session to redistrict another Republican seat in Memphis. She is running to become the state's next governor and vowed to do everything she can to make the new map a reality. I'm Morgan Wood on the Black Information Network.
4: Now to Detroit, Michigan. As gas prices keep rising with no end in sight, food truck owners say they are taking a hard hit. Nacho Grill owner Lynette Rogers says she is doing everything she can right now to keep prices steady.
6: It happened overnight. We woke up and we're like, ouch. Just, you know, doing my best behind the scenes, like the Wizard of Oz, not to pass the prices on to the customer.
4: Hero or villain owner Richard Simola says he has avoided filling up as long as he could, and he is hoping to make back the $120 he recently spent to fill up his tank. Impasto senior manager Kayla Polidori says they spent between $80 and $160 filling up their food trucks and so far have not had to raise prices. According to census.gov, 75.3% of Detroit residents identify as Black or African American. In the midst of grief, a Black Charlotte, North Carolina family is expressing outrage.
7: My son was taken violently, senselessly, by a coward. It makes no sense. Someone needs to answer for that.
4: You just heard from Tina Sellers. Her comments come after the man accused of killing her son refused to appear in court for his scheduled hearing. The suspect is Marquel Pettiford, who faces charges of first-degree murder and possession of a firearm by a felon. Prosecutors say Sellers, while working as a tow enforcement employee, was gunned down by Pettiford after seeing the victim place a boot on his car. There is a plea offer on the table, good for 14 days. It allows Pettiford to plead guilty to second-degree murder.
3: And finally, the A.G. Gaston Boys and Girls Club in Birmingham, Alabama, is celebrating its 60th anniversary, continuing the legacy of its Black founder, A.G. Gaston. The club, which serves over 20,000 young people, focuses on offering academic and recreational services. For more international, national, state, and local news impacting the Black community, listen to the Black Information Network on the iHeartRadio app or log on to BINnews.com. I'm Mike Moore, along with Nicole Deal, on your home for 24/7 News, the Black Information Network.
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4: If you are booked on a future flight with Spirit Airlines, it's time to monitor your reservation very closely. The company's financial troubles are beginning to take center stage, which could affect your travel plans and your finances. Analysts are warning that travelers could see more routes being canceled, sudden schedule changes, and the risk of the airline shutting down in days, not weeks. That could leave customers scrambling for last-minute replacement flights that are often more expensive and no guarantee of a refund or rescue fares from other airlines. Spirit wants Uncle Sam to bail them out to the tune of $500 million. So if you're thinking about booking on Spirit, travel editor Peter Greenberg says you should consider trip stacking, which means booking with other airlines too. Money news at 24 and 54 minutes past each hour. I'm Nicole Deal on your home for Black News First, the Black Information Network.
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4: Two black brothers from the Republic of Congo have been living in Mississippi with student visas and going to high school. Israel and Max Makoka are standout basketball players at Hancock High. But their normal routine was interrupted when they were recently detained by ICE while waiting for their school bus. The district says the students have been living with a host family. Meanwhile, ICE has not publicly explained why the teens continue to remain in federal custody. Community leaders and friends are now pressing for answers.
3: Illinois Governor J.B. Pritzker is blaming Black Cook County Judge John Like for allowing Alfonso Talley, also Black, to be on electronic monitoring instead of going to jail.
10: A judge can make this decision. A judge should have made the decision to keep that person in jail.
11: Talley's accused of gunning down Chicago police officer John Bartholomew and critically wounding another officer last weekend. The defendant was a convicted felon with a violent history when he was placed on electronic monitoring. In December, Judge Like allowed Talley to wear the ankle monitor for 7 to 15 hours on a few days so that he could go to college. The defendant is expected to be back in court today. I'm Perry Williams.
3: Three members of a Minnesota family are facing charges for allegedly assaulting Turning Point USA reporter Savannah Hernandez during a protest. Hernandez says she was just doing her job.
12: I was targeted because I work for Turning Point USA, because I'm a brown woman who thinks the wrong thing, because I am a Christian. They were mocking me for my religion. They were mocking me for my political views.
3: Hernandez also asking, how is this allowed to happen in President Trump's America? Three members of the Ostrojko family have been indicted on federal charges in connection with the alleged incident during a recent ICE protest in Minneapolis.
4: And finally, former President Barack Obama says a new Supreme Supreme Court ruling could weaken the voting power of racial minorities. The High Court recently voided Louisiana's congressional map, which included a second majority black district. The case was centered around how much the issue of race can be considered when lawmakers redraw districts. I'm Nicole Deal, along with Mike Moore, on your home for Black News First, the Black Information Network. Your Washington Roundup is next.
13: A major Supreme Court ruling is sending shockwaves through the political landscape ahead of the midterm elections. On Wednesday, the High Court struck down parts of the Voting Rights Act in a decision that voided Louisiana's congressional map, which included a second majority black district. The case centered on how far lawmakers can go in considering race when redrawing political boundaries. President Trump praised the ruling while speaking to reporters at the White House.
14: That's good. That's the kind of ruling I like.
13: Former President Barack Obama warned the ruling effectively guts a key pillar of the Voting Rights Act, saying it could allow states to weaken minority voting power through gerrymandering. Former Vice President Kamala Harris called the decision an outrage, but not a surprise. Critics say the decision could reshape congressional maps nationwide and have lasting implications for black and minority voter representation heading into 2026. That's your Washington Roundup. I'm Morgan Wood, your White House correspondent on the Black Information Network.
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0: Welcome to the journey around America, where we visit iconic locations connected to black history. Today, we head to Harlem, New York, where the legendary Apollo Theater stands as a symbol of African-American culture. The Apollo Theater opened its doors in 1914 as a burlesque theater, but soon became the premier showplace for live musical entertainment. The theater became famous for Amateur Night, a weekly talent show that launched the careers of stars like Lauryn Hill and the Jackson 5. Audiences at the Apollo became known for cheering or booing performers on stage.
16: Y'all making people walk off stage tonight.
0: The slogan, "Be Good or Be Gone," became the theater's motto. Over the years, the Apollo Theater hosted many memorable events in black music history. The Apollo Theater, a place where dreams are born, legends are made, and history is written. For the Black Information Network, I'm Kevin Brown.
17: Wood with BIN News Now. House Speaker Mike Johnson says Congress does not need to invoke the War Powers Act amid the conflict with Iran.
18: You're policing the Strait of Hormuz and trying to get to a peace. The president and the administration are moving as aggressively as possible.
17: Johnson argues the U.S. is not technically at war. The newly elected Orleans criminal court clerk is suing Louisiana after lawmakers voted to eliminate his office. Black 62-year-old Calvin Duncan filed a federal civil rights lawsuit accusing state leaders of blocking him from taking office because of his criticism of racial bias in the justice system. And actor Taye Diggs is launching his own micro-drama platform called Microhouse Films. The mobile-first service will let creators produce and monetize short-form series while keeping control of their content. The platform is set to launch later this spring. Get BIN News Now on demand 24/7 on the iHeartRadio app.
19: I'm Vanessa Tyler on the Black Information Network, your home for Black News First. A black man is dead. The state of Texas executed him. To his dying breath, James Brudnack swears he didn't kill two white Christian music producers outside their recording studio in Garland back in 2008. But in the past, in jailhouse interviews like this one on Fox 4 in 2008, Brudnack said he did do it. Coolly and cruelly, he tells how.
20: I shot him in the head, then his homeboy, I shot his again, you know what I'm saying? But he was still trying to run out.
19: In the end, he says his cousin who was with him in serving life was the actual trigger man. Brudnack also raised questions about the racial makeup of his jury. There are calls to strip one HBCU of its funding in South Carolina because the South Carolina State University invited, then canceled, the commencement address invitation to the state's white lieutenant governor. Lieutenant Governor Pamela Yvette says she was told for safety reasons it's best she not come. The Republican and Trump supporter says her plan was to deliver a commencement speech that would have steered clear of politics. It would have been a speech of encouragement.
5: the American dream is really still alive. And that's it's a positive message. So, you know, I'm sorry that I won't be able to deliver it, but I'm not backing down on my stand that this is wrong.
19: Yvette blames who she calls a woke mob for her invite being rescinded. Black students did protest. Many didn't want her there. Some Republicans have taken that as a reason to punish the HBCU and pull funding. The fight for civil rights took the participation of every black man, woman, and child in Birmingham. They were the foot soldiers. Paulette Roby with the Civil Rights Activist Committee was just 13 when she went to jail 63 years ago.
21: We was placed into school buses. And at that time, we was not allowed to ride the bus anyway. So it was an experience for us to just even just be on that yellow school bus. The spiritual songs of the civil rights movement got us over to not to be afraid because of the songs that we were singing. And it encouraged me to continue because of those songs.
19: She says she tells her story for today's young people to learn about the fight in Alabama and the sacrifice as Birmingham celebrates 63 years in the battle for civil rights. She's also pushing the issue of today, that is making sure, especially now, young black people vote. For more in these stories and international, national, state, and local news impacting the black community, listen to the Black Information Network on the iHeartRadio app or log on to BINnews.com. I'm Vanessa Tyler on the Black Information Network, your home for black news first.
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22: This is Wesson Tishome with another essential black film. What started as a suggestion from Maya Angelou to the government of Ghana ended with an Independence Day concert on March 6, 1971. Featuring Wilson Pickett, Ike and Tina Turner, Les McCann and Eddie Harris, the Staple Singers, Santana featuring Willie Bobo, Roberta Flack, and the voices of East Harlem, the movie Soul to Soul not only captures performances from these iconic artists, their personal journey connecting to their roots, ancestral homeland, and history.
23: People get offended by talking about going back home and all that, but in a way, I really feel a deeper inside. They just
22: won't. Transformational for many of the artists whose only understanding of Africa came from Hollywood tropes, but also for the country of Ghana that would experience Western music firsthand for the first time.
24: You can hear the moans and groans coming from here. Their spirits are still here.
22: Soul to Soul captures artist and audience united by a history of oppression and the music used to overcome it, making it another essential black film. I'm Wesson Tishome for the Black Information Network.
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25: I'm Mike Stevens on your home for Black News First, the Black Information Network. Black civil rights attorney Ben Crump is again calling for a deeper investigation in Atlanta into the Fulton County Jail over alleged medical negligence. Crump says jail staff ignored pleas for medicine from African-American Rashad Muhammad, who was being treated for a chronic bladder condition when he was arrested. But Crump says the jail would not give the medicine Muhammad needed, which made his condition worse. Crump explaining here, things could have been different.
26: 911. That's all you had to do. Get him to the hospital. You didn't have to have a medical degree. All you needed was an ounce of humanity.
25: Doctors were forced to amputate his lower legs and fingers after he went into sepsis last year. Crump says the jail is overcrowded and understaffed. Several similar jails around the country where black people are often locked up have been accused of similar negligence. Two federal lawsuits have been filed accusing police in Detroit and Warren, Michigan, of using excessive force in separate incidents. Attorney Todd Perkins filed both cases. In Detroit, African-American Carnell Givens claims officers abused him during an encounter with police.
27: Before I knew it, I'm in handcuffs. One officer choking me with a headlock. Two other officers put me in handcuffs. Another officer decided to use me as a punching bag.
25: In Warren, Michigan, Black homeowners Willie and Sandra Hall say officers forced their way into their house without a warrant during a traffic stop. The lawsuit alleges Sandra Hall, who was on crutches after surgery, was thrown to the ground and pepper sprayed.
3: I'm trying to limp. They're throwing me on the ground. They maced me literally like it felt like a whole bottle of mace. I couldn't see. I wasn't even fighting. Somebody else was holding on to me.
25: Warren police say the claims are without merit, while Detroit police have not commented. And they say age is just a number.
6: Never too old. You're never too old. You're never too old.
25: She knows what she's talking about. That 70-year-old African-American Blanny Ward, who just graduated from a North Carolina community college. She did it after finally getting her GED about 15 years ago. Then her mother got sick, and that shut down Blanny's higher education plans. There is also her own illness that slowed things down. But at some point, she got into a special program designed to help people like her fulfill their dreams by going to community college.
6: I wanted to learn something, and I wanted to walk across that stage with my cap and gown.
25: And there may be more stages in caps and gowns to come. She now wants to become a certified nursing aide. And that means going back to school all over again. For more stories of interest to the Black community, log on to BINnews.com. You can also check us out on all social media platforms. I'm Mike Stevens on your home for Black News First, the Black Information Network.
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8: Imagine you're walking down the street in New York City. 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
10: This is apology. Apology is not associated with the police or any other organization, but rather is a way for you to tell people what you have done wrong and how you feel about it. 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
8: What would you apologize for?
11: I'm a transit cop. 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
12: Mom, Dad, I'm really sorry. 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
8: This is the story of that phone line.
28: For hitting my brother,
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30: Terrorizing the West
31: Side. This one shouldn't be for apologies. It should be for deranged, psychotic people. People are all crazy. 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
8: And the man at the other end.
32: I just used the name Mr. Apology because that's the simplest thing.
8: From Wondery, the makers of The Shrink Next Door and Jacked, comes The Apology Line.
32: Basically, what I'm running amounts to an anonymous public confessional.
8: What happens when you listen to the world's confessions over and over and over?
33: 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I'm sorry, but I'm going to kill you.
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35: I have one question for your apology. When would you have dinner with me?
8: But I knew his name because he was my husband.
32: I'm tempted to say, yeah, sure, let's have dinner. Your dungeon or mine.
8: I'm Marissa Bridge. For 15 years, I watched the Apology Line grow, and I saw Mr. Apology unravel.
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39: 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The Black Information Network is not just a news service, it's a public service. 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With Black News First, this is the Black Information Network.
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1: Cell phones have been an integral part of connecting our modern world. But did you know a black nuclear engineer pioneered the technology for them? Henry Thomas Sampson was born in 1934 in Jackson, Mississippi. He earned his bachelor's degree in chemical engineering from Purdue University in 1956, followed by his master's degree from UCLA in 1961 and his PhD shortly after. In 1971, Henry Sampson created the Gamma Electric Cell. It's a device which produced long-lasting power to satellites. Sampson's innovation caught the attention of the Motorola Company, which then placed his patented technology into their telephones. This eventually led to the very first telephone calls being made using cell phones. Henry Sampson passed on June 4th, 2015. His genius and black excellence helped create the globally connected world we share today. This is Tammy Eswick for the Black Information Network.
2: 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I'm Mike Strautmanis, and my history lives here.
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4: Here's what's trending this hour. The man accused of trying to assassinate President Trump at last week's White House Correspondents' Dinner is currently on suicide watch, according to his attorneys. Lawyers for 31-year-old Cole Allen say the precautions are unnecessary and have asked the judge to have them removed. They claim Allen is not suicidal and was medically cleared last week, but remains in restrictive conditions. The court has not yet ruled on the request. I'm Bray Wood with What's Trending.
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5: South Carolina's Lieutenant Governor will no longer speak at a major HBCU commencement following backlash from students and lawmakers. At South Carolina.

0: on campus with demonstrators objecting to Yvette's selection over her political positions and past statements, including her defense of controversial remarks and opposition to certain policies like a statewide hate crime law. In a statement, University President Alexander Conyers said the school is, quote, moving in a different direction out of an abundance of caution for safety. Yvette had originally been invited for her business background and leadership experience and said her intended message focused on hard work and opportunity, telling graduates, you can be anything you want to be. The university has yet to replace the speaker for the May 8th ceremony. With the latest in HBCU news, I'm Morgan Wood on the Black Information Network, your home for Black News First.
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2: Michael Jackson's streaming numbers are getting a boost thanks to his new biopic, Michael. According to Billboard, the late King of Pop is on track to have his biggest streaming week ever.

In a post on Instagram, she also wrote, "Happy birthday to me," adding, "Want to get me a gift? Pre-order my album." The title track of her upcoming album came out on Friday. And rapper's friend

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1: The DC comic book and movie franchise Wonder Woman features the story of a beautiful Amazon superhero warrior.
2: And once I finally destroy Ares, the German armies will be freed from his influence.
1: But did you know there was also a black Wonder Woman as well? Created by writer Don Heck, her name was Nubia, and she made her comic book debut in 1973 as DC Comics' first black superhero. Similar to Wonder Woman, Nubia has super strength, magical weaponry, and comes from a floating island where her family rules. Wonder Woman and Nubia met for the first time in a special DC Comics issue, and the two battled in combat before becoming friends. In 1975, actress Teresa Graves was scheduled to play a black female superhero in the Wonder Woman's TV series that was based on the Nubia character, but the character was never written into the TV script. DC Comics reintroduced Nubia to readers in the early 2000s, and may finally bring her to the big screen in the Wonder Woman movie franchise. And that's a fact. I'm Big Sue for the Black Information Network.
3: I'm Mike Moore.
4: And I'm Nicole Deal on your home for 24/7 News, the Black Information Network.
3: As expected, the man charged with shooting and killing a Chicago police officer and critically wounding another recently at Swedish Hospital will remain behind bars. Alfonso Talley's family believes he's innocent.
5: Was not in his right state of mind, and the story doesn't add up. And I say he's a very innocent man. We're going to prove him right.
3: Talley, who is black, was ordered detained while appearing in court on several charges, including murder and attempted murder. Prosecutors say Talley took a gun into the hospital after he was arrested for pistol whipping a female employee at a Family Dollar store. He allegedly then pulled the gun from under a blanket and shot and killed Officer John Bartholomew and wounded his partner. Investigators say the officers had escorted Talley to the hospital after he claimed he had ingested drugs.
4: A Jacksonville, Florida black woman testifies to killing a man.
6: So I didn't know what he was going to do. And any time he grabbed me, that made me feel scared.
4: That is 22-year-old Journey McGrew testifying that she feared what Waduta Woodley might do to her. McGrew claimed 41-year-old Woodley had groomed her since childhood. She also claimed that he molested her several times while she was in elementary school. Cops found Woodley's bloody body in June of 2025. He had been beaten to death with a hammer. During testimony, McGrew also testified she was diagnosed with psychosis and post-traumatic stress disorder. The victim's mother spoke on her son's behalf.
6: He was a brother. He was an uncle. He was a nephew. He was a cousin. And he was an opponent. He was a handyman. He was attacked.
4: Another hearing has been set for Monday to determine the final sentencing date. And back now to Chicago, where a former Chicago Inspector General joins Illinois Black Attorney General Kwame Raoul's office. Deborah Witzberg is joining Raoul's office as his chief of staff. Witzberg's appointment comes just days after her term as Chicago's top watchdog ended. Raoul praised Witzberg's experience and service to the city of Chicago, highlighting her distinguished record. Witzberg is settling into her new role, bringing her expertise to the state's public attorney's office.
3: A black woman is fighting for her life inside a Memphis, Tennessee ICU unit after being shot. Cops are now saying this is being investigated as a domestic violence crime. Police have identified the suspect as Travis Carter, who has been charged. Fox 13 spoke with Tanika Wellington, a black survivor of domestic violence.
7: I'm quite sure Jasmine never thought that he would, kill her. He probably told her that several times, but in her head, she probably thought that he would never do that.
3: The Memphis Police Department is not releasing the woman's name. And finally, Detroit Public Schools Community District will host its 57th annual Evening of Fine Arts at the Fox Theater on May 6th. It'll showcase the talent of student performers and visual artists. The event will feature 27 performances, 26 student visual works of art, a jazz trio, choir performances, and a preview from the musical Once on This Island. I'm Mike Moore, along with Nicole Deal, on your home for 24/7 News, the Black Information Network.
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9: The budget resolution opens a pathway for a $70 billion reconciliation bill, which can be passed by the Senate by passing a filibuster.
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4: The Department of Education is announcing new borrowing limits on federal student loans for graduate and professional degrees. Under the finalized regulations, students can borrow up to $20,500 a year and up to $100,000 in total for graduate degree programs. Meanwhile, students in professional programs can borrow up to $50,000 a year and $200,000 over the course of their studies. The new caps apply to all loans issued after July 1st, but students already under a borrowing plan will be exempt from the new requirements. Meanwhile, United Airlines is considering a move to raise its fares due to high jet fuel prices resulting from the war in Iran. CEO Scott Kirby says the airline may increase plane ticket prices by 15 to 20% after already raising baggage fees and reporting a record-setting year in revenue. Money news at 24 and 54 minutes past each hour. I'm Nicole Deal on your home for Black News First, the Black Information Network.
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3: And I'm Mike Moore on your home for 24/7 News, the Black Information Network.
4: A student is under arrest for allegedly stabbing several people during a fight at a high school in Tacoma, Washington.
14: There were six individuals. One was a security guard, and the remaining five were students.
4: Tacoma police spokesperson Shelby Boyd says the suspect is among the injured and is now facing five counts of first-degree assault. Four of the victims were seriously hurt, but are reported to be in stable condition. Foss High School officials say classes and after-school activities were canceled, but the school will reopen on May 4th.
3: A black bus driver in predominantly black Detroit, Michigan, is being honored for helping a nine-year-old black boy. On April the 10th, Kayari Harris got into trouble at school, so he decided not to go home that day. But DDOT bus driver Thomas Bergen says the little boy reported missing over the radio was on his bus.
15: Man, that's the kid. You know, so he's sitting in the back, and I'm like, I'm glad that he stayed on the bus, you know, until the end.
3: Harris reportedly got off his school bus, got onto a city bus, and rode into downtown. Bergen was honored by Mary Sheffield, the first black woman mayor of Detroit, for his handling of the situation. In Chicago, reparations advocates recently gathered at Kennedy King College to discuss the moral responsibility of the federal government to compensate black Americans for slavery. The event was titled Developing an Agenda, a Conversation on Reparations. Black chair of the African Descent Citizens Reparations Commission, Marvin Slaughter Jr., says the labor of black slaves contributed $7 quadrillion to the U.S.
4: And finally, a young black brother and sister in Dallas, Texas, are learning all about financial literacy. Ima and Adira Ekby say they are inspired by their mom, who is in the banking industry and has talked to them about money since they were about 4 years old. According to NBC5 News, the brother and sister, who are only in first and second grade, have already written a book. The book is called Mommy, Can We Start a Business? I'm Nicole Deal, along with Mike Moore, on your home for Black News First, the Black Information Network. Your Healthy Minute is next.
16: 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And according to the National Institutes of Health, urinary incontinence affects 500 million people around the world. 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
19: BIN News this hour, I'm Doug Davis. Coming up,
20: they are trying to legalize the restoration of Jim Crow because our power was working.
19: Stacey Abrams says the redistricting fight is aimed to stop black and Democratic progress. Plus,
21: I look forward to being at SC State. You know, I won't back down on this.
19: South Carolina's Lieutenant Governor says she's standing firm after being uninvited to speak at HBCU South Carolina State during the upcoming commencement ceremony over her conservative political views. And former Patriot wide receiver Stephon Diggs is headed to trial. But first, here's BIN News Now.
22: U.S. Central Command is denying reports of a missile strike on a Navy ship in the Strait of Hormuz. Here's Treasury Secretary Scott Bessent.
23: In the U.S., we are just firing if fired upon. We are not the provocateurs here. But if the Iranians want to escalate here, we are willing to escalate.
22: Iranian state media claimed an attack, but the U.S. says it never happened. Former Vice President Kamala Harris has endorsed Los Angeles Mayor Karen Bass in her bid for re-election. Harris praised Bass's leadership on public safety and homelessness, giving Bass a major boost ahead of a closely watched mayoral race. And the Orlando Magic have fired head coach Jamal Mosley after 5 seasons. The move comes after a Game 7 playoff loss to the Pistons. Mosley led Orlando to 3 straight playoff appearances, and team president Jeff Weltman will now lead the coaching search. Get BIN News Now on demand 24/7 on the iHeartRadio app. Back to Doug Davis.
19: All right. Thanks and happy Monday. Fair Fight founder Stacey Abrams is sounding the alarm over what she sees as a fast-moving Republican effort to redraw congressional maps to dismantle black representation and the Democratic Party, which is making major gains headed toward the midterm elections. She spoke about it all on MS Now over the weekend.
20: Our power was working. We had laws across this country that allowed black and brown citizens to be fully realized as members of this society. We were on the way to a multiracial, pluralistic democracy.
19: Abrams went on to say that Republicans are angry about that.
20: And what they understand that we sometimes forget is that power is never completely won or lost. It is a tug of war, and we were tugging too hard, and that is why we've seen this vicious and fast, lightning fast, stripping of our power, but they've been at it for years.
19: She points to the Supreme Court's Louisiana ruling as a spark for this new wave of map changes. Alabama, Tennessee, and South Carolina, all red states, are aiming to redraw congressional maps in an effort to keep power in the House and Senate. Meanwhile, South Carolina's lieutenant governor is standing firm as a dispute with the state's only public HBCU escalates. South Carolina Governor Pamela Yvette says she's not backing down after being uninvited to speak at South Carolina State University's May 8th commencement ceremony. The school's president dialed back the invite, citing safety concerns after students protested that her extreme right-wing political views don't reflect SC State's values. Yvette, who's running for governor, held a virtual call with her staff to talk about it.
21: What's happening there is what we've seen happen across the country. It's college professors indoctrinating students with everything but the fact. And, you know, trying to silence voices or alternate opinions on campuses is just not right. It's a threat to our democracy. And, you know, we saw this with Charlie Kirk.
19: Before the decision to uninvite Yvette, she had publicly referred to the student protesters as a woke mob. She says she will not apologize for that comment and continues to call for further dialogue. Since the pullback, nine Republican representatives are now calling for the university's funding to be pulled from the next draft of the state budget. And finally, former New England Patriots star receiver African-American Stephon Diggs is headed to trial on assault charges connected to an incident at his home. Diggs denies the charges and says the accusations are not supported by the facts. Prosecutors say the issue is over Diggs and his private chef, over money she says is owed to her. The chef told prosecutors Diggs tried to choke her. Stay connected and subscribe and follow BIN News this hour wherever you get your podcasts. I'm Doug Davis for the Black Information Network. Have a great Monday. Stay safe out there. Keep your head on the swivel. If you see something, say something.
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0: I'm Terrence Bibb for the Black Information Network with the story of another black builder. Born on February 3rd, 1946 in Tuskegee, Alabama, Albert Lionel Joyner was the son of Tuskegee Airman Hercules Joyner and the brother of nationally syndicated radio host Tom the Fly Jock Joyner.

0: McDonald's location. Albert Joyner passed away on June 3rd, 2015, but his legacy as a Black builder lives on. I'm Terrence Bibb for the Black Information Network.
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4: I'm Kevin Brown on your home for Black News First, the Black Information Network. The ripple effect of an abrupt shutdown of Spirit Airlines is being felt by air travelers. Correspondent Perry Williams has more.
5: The discount flyer ran out of cash and failed to secure a $500 million federal bailout, not to mention facing surging fuel prices.
6: I jumped on United's website. They actually had a deal for Spirit flyers that capped their costs.
5: United says they're capping fares for Spirit travelers for the next 2 weeks. Southwest, JetBlue, and Delta are offering reduced fares for Spirit flyers. I'm Perry Williams.
4: It was revealed this week that an Austin-area teacher who was arrested for molesting an eighth-grade student was on the Texas Juvenile Justice Department's Do Not Hire list. It's raising questions about how thoroughly school districts vet their employees. Corey DeAngelis says the Texas Education Agency is cracking down. They've hired a staffer to lead teacher conduct investigations. Inappropriate relationships happen more than you think, he said. A 23-year-old man has pleaded guilty to aggravated manslaughter for the shooting death of 9-year-old Sequoia Bacon Jones in Trenton, New Jersey. Isaiah Roberts, who's Black, the man responsible, was directed to shoot a family nemesis, but ended up firing into a crowd, hitting Sequoia with a stray bullet. Despite not intending to harm the girl, Roberts showed a reckless disregard for human life. He faces close to 20 years in prison as part of a plea agreement. A Missouri defense attorney may have his law license suspended for using a racial slur against a Black assistant prosecutor in court. The incident happened March 2024 when the attorney, Scott Campbell, allegedly referred to the prosecutor using a derogatory term. The prosecutor, Lynette Lockhart, filed a complaint with the Missouri bar expressing the emotional impact of the slur on her. Campbell admitted to using the slur and resigned from his position on a judicial commission. The Missouri Supreme Court is now considering whether Campbell should face suspension, disbarment, or reprimand for his actions. Now let's check your local news.
7: Several South Carolina state lawmakers want to pull funding from South Carolina State University after the school uninvited Lieutenant Governor Pamela Evett from speaking at commencement. SC State made the decision last week due to security concerns after students protested at the only publicly funded historically Black university in the state. 9 Republican representatives penned a letter to the House Ways and Means Committee calling for the school's funding to be removed from the next version of the state budget. The state lawmakers say they're concerned about SC State rescinding their invitation to Evett, who is running for governor of South Carolina. The chairman of the committee says a letter has not yet been formally received. Mecklenburg County parks are now under a burn ban. The new restriction comes as parts of the Charlotte metro area are facing exceptional drought conditions and fire risks remain high. The ban will include campfires, grilling, or any open flames. A violation could end up costing nearly $300 in ticket and court fees. 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
9: This is Layla Ali, undefeated world champion Hall of Fame boxer, wellness advocate, and CEO of Layla Ali Lifestyle. My father, Muhammad Ali, was more than a champion in the ring. He was a global voice for courage, conviction, faith, and justice. The Muhammad Ali Center celebrates his life, his principles, and his willingness to stand for something bigger than himself, reminding us of the power of purpose. To learn more about

0: /history. I'm Layla Ali, and my history lives here.
1: I'm Bill Black with another Bet You Didn't Know music fact. 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
5: 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Jakes passes his 100 million plus Potter's House empire to his kids. The establishment is valued between $20 and $147 million.
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6: The historic A.G. Gaston Motel in Birmingham, Alabama, known for its role in the civil rights movement, will close temporarily in May for a $4 million renovation.
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8: Cell phones have been an integral part of connecting our modern world. But did you know a Black nuclear engineer pioneered the technology for them? Henry Thomas Sampson was born in 1934 in Jackson, Mississippi. He earned his bachelor's degree in chemical engineering from Purdue University in 1956, followed by his master's degree from UCLA in 1961 and his PhD shortly after. In 1971, Henry Sampson created the Gamma Electric Cell. It's a device which produced long-lasting power to satellites. Sampson's innovation caught the attention of the Motorola Company, which then placed his patented technology into their telephones. This eventually led to the very first telephone calls being made using cell phones. Henry Sampson passed on June 4th, 2015. His genius and Black excellence helped create the globally connected world we share today. This is Tammy Eswick for the Black Information Network.
9: 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I'm Mike Strautmanis, and my history lives here.
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10: Here's what's trending this hour. The sudden shutdown of Spirit Airlines is affecting thousands of workers and travelers nationwide. The budget airline announced over the weekend that it's canceling all flights and going out of business after failing to secure a government bailout. Spirit says customers who pay with credit or debit cards will receive automatic refunds. Major carriers, including American and Delta, are offering discounted fares and other assistance to stranded Spirit passengers. I'm Bree Wood with What's Trending.
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11: Maxey gets into the paint and puts two more on the board.
12: The NBA playoffs have been described as competitive and intense.
11: Embiid will load it up and knock it down. He says quiet down in Boston.
12: Now we're down to the last eight teams in the second round. It's high stakes, and the Philadelphia 76ers, Joel Embiid, made a straightforward request to Philadelphia fans.
13: Don't sell your tickets. This is bigger than you. We need you guys. We got a pretty good chance. We gonna need that support. We gonna need them to be extremely loud.
12: The NBA playoffs continue tonight.
13: If you need money, I got you.
12: Despite its huge payroll and big disappointments, the New York Mets are described as the worst team in Major League Baseball.
14: The 3-2 pitch. Inside ball four, he walked.
12: New York has dropped 17 of its last 20 games.
15: We're in this together.
12: Mets manager Carlos Mendoza.
15: It's not easy, but we got to keep going. You know, there's no other choices here. We have a responsibility, and we have to turn this thing around.
12: It's your sports at 14 and 44 past each and every hour. I'm Ray Harris on the Black Information Network.
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0: In 1983, while serving as the commanding deputy general at Fort Leavenworth, Kansas, General Colin Powell came across two small alleys dedicated to the Buffalo Soldiers. Realizing the Buffalo Soldiers deserved more recognition for their contributions to American military history, General Powell launched a campaign to get the All-Black Army Regiment properly honored. Through his support and the fundraising efforts of historian Carlton Philpott, a monument honoring the Buffalo Soldiers was officially erected on July 25, 1992. Texas sculptor Eddie Dixon constructed the monument, which shows a lone black soldier on horseback. Colin Powell, the highest-ranking black military officer during his time of service, went on to become the first black Secretary of State. He is credited with being one of the first political figures to acknowledge America's all-black Buffalo Soldiers Regiment. And that's a fact. This is Wesson Tishome for the Black Information Network.
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3: I'm Mike Moore.
4: 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On your home for 24/7 news, the Black Information Network.
3: We begin with Republican reaction to the recent Supreme Court ruling striking down parts of the Voting Rights Act. GOP Senator Marsha Blackburn is wasting no time calling for a redistricting of Tennessee to remove a congressional seat in Memphis.
5: Memphis is predominantly a black populated city. Her comments come on the heels of a decision by the U.S. Supreme Court that voided Louisiana's map. And that included a second majority black congressional district. The case was centered around how much race can be considered when lawmakers redraw districts. Blackburn urged lawmakers to convene a special session to redistrict another Republican seat in Memphis. She is running to become the state's next governor and vowed to do everything she can to make the new map a reality. I'm Morgan Wood on the Black Information Network.
4: Now to Detroit, Michigan. As gas prices keep rising with no end in sight, food truck owners say they are taking a hard hit. Nacho Grill owner Lynette Rogers says she is doing everything she can right now to keep prices steady.
6: It happened overnight. We woke up and we're like, ouch. Just, you know, doing my best behind the scenes, like the Wizard of Oz, not to pass the prices on to the customer.
4: Hero or villain owner Richard Simola says he has avoided filling up as long as he could, and he is hoping to make back the $120 he recently spent to fill up his tank. Impasto senior manager Kayla Polidori says they spent between $80 and $160 filling up their food trucks and so far have not had to raise prices. According to census.gov, 75.3% of Detroit residents identify as black or African American. In the midst of grief, a black Charlotte, North Carolina family is expressing outrage.
7: My son was taken violently, senselessly, by a coward. It makes no sense. Someone needs to answer for that.
4: You just heard from Tina Sellers. Her comments come after the man accused of killing her son refused to appear in court for his scheduled hearing. The suspect is Marquel Pettiford, who faces charges of first-degree murder and possession of a firearm by a felon. Prosecutors say Sellers, while working as a tow enforcement employee, was gunned down by Pettiford after seeing the victim place a boot on his car. There is a plea offer on the table, good for 14 days. It allows Pettiford to plead guilty to second-degree murder.
3: And finally, the A.G. Gaston Boys and Girls Club in Birmingham, Alabama, is celebrating its 60th anniversary, continuing the legacy of its black founder, A.G. Gaston. The club, which serves over 20,000 young people, focuses on offering academic and recreational services. For more international, national, state, and local news impacting the black community, listen to the Black Information Network on the iHeartRadio app or log on to BINnews.com. I'm Mike Moore, along with Nicole Deal, on your home for 24/7 News, the Black Information Network.
1: 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Number 3, In Your Eyes.

0: She's also involved in the Boys and Girls Club of America, a member of the Rotary International, and a mentor with the Wise Within program. Johnson stands as an inspiration for Black leadership in the realm of sports and beyond, making Danita Johnson another name you should know. I'm Wesson Tishone for the Black Information Network.
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3: I'm Kevin Brown on your home for Black News First, the Black Information Network. Close to 1,000 volunteers are helping build homes in Southwest Atlanta this week. It marks the 40th annual Jimmy and Roslyn Carter Work Project. Black Senior Vice President for Habitat for Humanity International in the U.S. and Canada, Adrian Goolsbee, spoke about the impact and urgent need for affordable housing in Metro Atlanta.
4: So Habitat fills that void as being the starter home kind of like guru and working with others to build these starter homes. And sometimes it's a forever home.
3: This week's goal is to build at least 24 Habitat for Humanity homes in the Sylvan Hills neighborhood. The mortgages are based on the homeowner's income. Customers and employees at a Denver restaurant are okay after an unpleasant surprise interrupted their Sunday. A U-Haul truck crashed into the side of Ollie and Parks, and owner Jason Alfonso says it was right where the bar is, narrowly missing the bartender working at the time.
5: Thank God the bartender was outside, like, you know, servicing some tables out here, because he's normally back there.
3: Ollie and Parks is located at the corner of 17th and Park Avenue. Alfonso says police told him the driver may have had a medical emergency. The truck missed a major support beam for the apartments above the restaurant, but the damage is still being assessed. Owner Jason says reopening the restaurant will be a lengthy process after the U-Haul truck crash.
5: I have no clue what's going to happen here. I mean, this is going to be a while.
3: Tennessee lawmakers are heading back to the Capitol as Governor Bill Lee calls for a special session focused on revisiting the state's congressional map. The governor says the goal is to ensure district lines are fair, legal, and meet upcoming election deadlines, but the move is already sparking sharp debate. Republican leaders say the session could strengthen the state's representation in Congress, while Democrats and advocacy groups argue the timing raises concerns about voter impact, especially in Memphis and its majority Black district. Now, let's check your local news.
6: Several South Carolina state lawmakers want to pull funding from South Carolina State University after the school uninvited Lieutenant Governor Pamela Evett from speaking at commencement. SC State made the decision last week due to security concerns after students protested at the only publicly funded historically Black university in the state. Nine Republican representatives penned a letter to the House Ways and Means Committee calling for the school's funding to be removed from the next version of the state budget. The state lawmakers say they're concerned about SC State rescinding their invitation to Evett, who is running for governor of South Carolina. The chairman of the committee says a letter has not yet been formally received. Mecklenburg County parks are now under a burn ban. The new restriction comes as parts of the Charlotte metro area are facing exceptional drought conditions and fire risks remain high. The ban will include campfires, grilling, or any open flames. A violation could end up costing nearly $300 in ticket and court fees. 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
19: 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He said two words. 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
24: The opinions, beliefs, and viewpoints expressed in this commentary are those of the author and do not necessarily represent those of BIN and its founding partners and employees.
25: The problem isn't Washington, it's what we the people have become. I'm James T. Harris, and I have something to say. There was a time in this country when political opponents could go at it all day and still sit down together at night. Ronald Reagan and Tip O'Neill fought hard over taxes, spending, and the direction of America. But when the day was done, they respected each other as men. That wasn't weakness. That was leadership. And it worked. So what changed? The left didn't just move left. It became radicalized. And then came Trump derangement syndrome. From the moment Donald Trump entered the arena, the goal wasn't to debate him. It was to destroy him. Before he was sworn in, calls for removal. During his presidency, endless investigations. After he left, criminal charges. And now, promises of more if power shifts. That's not politics. That's obsession. And Washington didn't create it. It reflects it, because out here in the real world, the same thing is happening. People aren't disagreeing anymore. They're disconnecting, friendships ending, families dividing, not over actions, but over beliefs. And let's be honest, this isn't happening evenly. The left has turned disagreement into disqualification. If you don't agree, you're not just wrong. You're unacceptable. That kills compromise, because you can't work with people you've already decided are beneath you. That's how a country breaks down, not from bad laws, but from a broken culture, a culture that doesn't want debate, it wants domination. Reagan and O'Neill understood something we've forgotten. You can fight hard without losing your humanity. Today, too many people don't want to win the argument. They want to erase the opposition, and that's how a nation loses itself. I'm James T. Harris for the Black Information Network.
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26: Here's what's trending this hour. The man accused of trying to assassinate President Trump at last week's White House Correspondents' Dinner is currently on suicide watch, according to his attorneys. Lawyers for 31-year-old Cole Allen say the precautions are unnecessary and have asked the judge to have them removed. They claim Allen is not suicidal and was medically cleared last week, but remains in restrictive conditions. The court has not yet ruled on the request. I'm Bray Wood with What's Trending.
2: 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Here's Morgan Wood.
0: South Carolina's lieutenant governor will no longer speak at a major HBCU commencement following backlash from students and lawmakers. At South Carolina State University, officials announced that Lieutenant Governor Pamela Avett has been

0: political positions and past statements, including her defense of controversial remarks and opposition to certain policies like a statewide hate crime law. In a statement, University President Alexander Conyers said the school is, quote, moving in a different direction out of an abundance of caution for safety. Yvette had originally been invited for her business background and leadership experience and said her intended message focused on hard work and opportunity, telling graduates you can be anything you want to be. The university has yet to replace the speaker for the May 8th ceremony. With the latest in HBCU news, I'm Morgan Wood on the Black Information Network, your home for Black News First.
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3: In an update to a story we previously reported, Real Housewives of Atlanta star Drew Sidora has lost her attempt to delay a court order requiring her to move out of her Georgia home amid her ongoing divorce. A judge declined to reconsider the ruling, keeping a deadline that requires Sidora to vacate the property by the end of May. The order is part of her divorce battle with ex Ralph Pittman, who has been granted primary custody of their children. In more entertainment news, Starz has ordered a new 8-episode family drama set in the world of Black rodeo culture in Southeast Texas. The series comes from Damascus showrunner Kirk A. Moore and follows three siblings navigating family legacy, rivalry, and unfinished business tied to their parents. Described as blending hip-hop swagger with country soul, the show highlights Black Southern life. And Taraji P. Henson is celebrating a major milestone, purchasing a $6.4 million home in the Hollywood Hills. Henson says the purchase reflects just how far she's come while still proudly embracing her roots as an around-the-way girl. With the latest in entertainment at 17 and 47 minutes past each hour, I'm Bree Wood on the Black Information Network, your home for Black news first.
4: I'm Bill Black with another Bet You Didn't Know music fact. And now, my friends, let's spend some time talking about one of my favorite singers in the world, Miss Anita Baker. And now let's play a song from the Boomerang soundtrack. Now, I know you're probably saying, Bill Black, what does Anita Baker have to do with the Boomerang soundtrack? I'll tell you. L.A. and Babyface did the Boomerang motion picture soundtrack. They even submitted songs to Anita Baker. At the time, Anita declined the songs because she was pregnant and just couldn't do it. So she suggested, how about you let the girl on the demo record the song? Who was the girl on the demo? Toni Braxton. So we can thank Anita for giving us Tony. I'm Bill Black with another Bet You Didn't Know music fact on the Black Information Network.
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6: And I'm Nicole Deal on your home for 24/7 news, the Black Information Network.
5: As expected, the man charged with shooting and killing a Chicago police officer and critically wounding another recently at Swedish Hospital will remain behind bars. Alfonso Talley's family believes he's innocent.
7: He was not in his right state of mind, and the story doesn't add up. And I say he's a very innocent man. We're going to prove him right.
5: Talley, who is Black, was ordered detained while appearing in court on several charges, including murder and attempted murder. Prosecutors say Talley took a gun into the hospital after he was arrested for pistol whipping a female employee at a Family Dollar store. He allegedly then pulled the gun from under a blanket and shot and killed Officer John Bartholomew and wounded his partner. Investigators say the officers had escorted Talley to the hospital after he claimed he had ingested drugs.
6: A Jacksonville, Florida Black woman testifies to killing a man.
8: So I didn't know what he was going to do. And then he turned around and grabbed me. That made me feel scared.
6: That is 22-year-old Journey McGrew testifying that she feared what Waduta Woodley might do to her. McGrew claimed 41-year-old Woodley had groomed her since childhood. She also claimed that he molested her several times while she was in elementary school. Cops found Woodley's bloody body in June of 2025. He had been beaten to death with a hammer. During testimony, McGrew also testified she was diagnosed with psychosis and post-traumatic stress disorder. The victim's mother spoke on her son's behalf.
8: He was a brother. He was an uncle. He was a nephew. He was a cousin. And he was an uncle. He was a handyman.
6: Another hearing has been set for Monday to determine the final sentencing date. And back now to Chicago, where a former Chicago Inspector General joins Illinois Black Attorney General Kwame Raoul's office. Deborah Witzberg is joining Raoul's office as his chief of staff. Witzberg's appointment comes just days after her term as Chicago's top watchdog ended. Raoul praised Witzberg's experience and service to the city of Chicago, highlighting her distinguished record. Witzberg is settling into her new role, bringing her expertise to the state's public attorney's office.
5: A Black woman is fighting for her life inside a Memphis, Tennessee ICU unit after being shot. Cops are now saying this is being investigated as a domestic violence crime. Police have identified the suspect as Travis Carter, who has been charged. Fox 13 spoke with Tanika Wellington, a Black survivor of domestic violence.
9: I'm quite sure Jasmine never thought that he would, you know, kill her. He probably told her that several times, but in her head, she probably thought that he would never do that.
5: The Memphis Police Department is not releasing the woman's name. And finally, Detroit Public Schools Community District will host its 57th annual Evening of Fine Arts at the Fox Theater on May 6th. It'll showcase the talent of student performers and visual artists. The event will feature 27 performances, 26 student visual works of art, a jazz trio, choir performances, and a preview from the musical Once on This Island. I'm Mike Moore, along with Nicole Deal, on your home for 24/7 News, the Black Information Network.
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12: Testimony is expected to continue in the murder retrial of former Franklin County Deputy Jason Meade.
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14: If you've had health insurance, this could mean money back in your pocket. Blue Cross Blue Shield is starting to send out payments from a $2.67 billion payment tied to claims the company limited competition, which critics say led to higher premiums and fewer choices. The company denies any wrongdoing but agreed to settle. Here's what matters. About 6 million people filed the claim, and payouts are expected to average around $300. But after legal fees and costs, that total pool is closer to $1.9 billion. And here's the catch. You only get paid if you file the claim by the 2021 deadline. Payments are expected to start going out in May. Bottom line, this is money tied to what many paid for health insurance, but only a portion of customers will actually see it. With Money News at 24 and 54 minutes past each hour, I'm Mimi Brown on your home for Black News First, the Black Information Network.
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15: I'm Tammy Eswick on your home for 24/7 News, the Black Information Network. The newly elected criminal court clerk of New Orleans, Calvin Duncan, is calling the attempt by Republicans to get him out of office a coordinated conspiracy. In a new lawsuit in conjunction with the ACLU of Louisiana, Duncan believes they wanted to prevent him from taking office because of his outspoken claims that the legal system discriminates against Black people. Here's the ACLU of Louisiana talking to lawmakers about Senate Bill 256.
16: This is outrageous that the legislature of this state can erase an office and a man whose entire life story is an indictment of what happens when institutions fail Black people.
15: Well, this week, the U.S. Supreme Court sided with Louisiana Republican leadership by shooting down a newly drawn map that allowed a second Black congressional district. Former President Barack Obama reacted to the ruling in a statement saying it effectively guts a key pillar of the Voting Rights Act, freeing state legislatures to gerrymander legislative districts to systematically dilute and weaken the voting power of racial minorities. Former President Kamala Harris called the decision an outrage, but not a surprise. More fallout from that U.S. Supreme Court decision that seems to be gutting voter rights. Tennessee Republican Senator Marsha Blackburn already pushing to redistrict Tennessee in order to remove a congressional seat in the predominantly Black city of Memphis. Blackburn says she wants a special session to redistrict Memphis. NBC News says she's also running to become the state's next governor and vowed to, quote, do everything she can to make that new map a reality. Well, a former Hinds County, Mississippi supervisor, David Archie, who's a Black man, is waiting for a judge to decide on his 2023 election challenge. You see, Archie lost the District 2 Democratic primary election, and he's claiming fraud, high-tech election fraud. Here he is 2 years ago speaking to WJTV.
17: I had no idea that this would be a matter that I was getting ready to take on. I'm not a sore loser. I've lost on several occasions.
15: But attorney Lisa Ross, who represents a former Hinds County election official, says Archie lacks proof. Here's WJTV again.
18: I dare him to show y'all one ballot that Tony Johnson has touched. Show us one machine that Tony Johnson has touched. She has touched none.
15: I'm Tammy Eswick on your home for Black News First, the Black Information Network. Now here's your Healthy Minute.
19: Tick bites are rising across the U.S. with the CDC reporting the highest number of tick bite-related emergency room visits since 2017. In April, about 96 out of every 100,000 ER visits were linked to tick bites, roughly three times higher than in March. The Northeast and Midwest are seeing the most cases. Health officials say this is a concern because ticks can carry diseases like Lyme disease, Rocky Mountain spotted fever, and alpha-gal syndrome, a condition that can cause a red meat allergy. Experts also note the impact on Black communities, especially in areas where people spend more time outdoors for work or daily life and may have less access to early care if symptoms are missed or delayed. The city says prevention is key. Use insect repellent, wear long sleeves, and avoid tall grass.
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21: 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But let's see, all my God kids love Taylor Swift so much. Like, you have to hear the way that they sing this song. They're like, you have to listen, Gma, to the song. And look, and can I buy it? And can I get it? So it's definitely some Taylor Swift happening around me going on. And she's super cool. I also really appreciate the way that she writes music and plays music and everything. So she's dope. I like ASAP Rocky. I like ASAP Ferg, too. So yeah, there's a lot of things I'm into.
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22: Charlotte's BIN. Guaranteed Black. Guaranteed Human.
23: BIN News this hour. I'm Doug Davis. Coming up, Republicans are quickly moving to rewrite districts after last week's Supreme Court ruling. Tennessee Governor Lee called lawmakers back to Nashville Tuesday to dismantle, most likely, the state's only Black majority district. Plus, award-winning author Nicole Hannah-Jones argues that white Americans will also be disenfranchised over the Supreme Court's redistricting decision. And May is Mental Health Awareness Month, and we'll speak about the silent crisis facing Black men. But first, here's BIN News Now.
24: U.S. Central Command is denying reports of a missile strike on a Navy ship in the Strait of Hormuz. Here's Treasury Secretary Scott Bessent.
25: In the U.S., we are just firing if fired upon. We are not the provocateurs here. But if the Iranians want to escalate here, we are willing to escalate.
24: Iranian state media claimed an attack, but the U.S. says it never happened. Former Vice President Kamala Harris has endorsed Los Angeles Mayor Karen Bass in her bid for re-election. Harris praised Bass's leadership on public safety and homelessness, giving Bass a major boost ahead of a closely watched mayoral race. And the Orlando Magic have fired head coach Jamal Mosley after five seasons. The move comes after a Game 7 playoff loss to the Pistons. Mosley led Orlando to three straight playoff appearances, and team president Jeff Weltman will now lead the coaching search. Get BIN News Now on demand 24/7 on the iHeartRadio app. Back to Doug Davis.
23: All right, thanks and happy Monday. Following last week's Supreme Court decision to reject Louisiana's congressional map as racial gerrymandering, a slew of red states are now gearing up to redraw their voting districts. And under pressure from the national GOP, Tennessee Governor Bill Lee has called lawmakers back to the state capitol Tuesday for a special session aimed likely at redrawing the state's congressional map and its only Democratic and Black district, the 9th Congressional District in Memphis. And Black voters tell MS Now they're not feeling it.
26: We've seen this in other states. Whenever laws like this are passed, whenever the Voting Rights Act of 1965 is diluted, immediately we see what their real motives are, and all of a sudden they start to say, oh, let's have this act, let's have this new proposal that's going to, again, do the same thing that we saw back in the middle of the 20th century. We're going to bring it back just in a different form.
23: This Black Memphis voter says the move
27: kind of goes back to Confederacy. I don't believe the governor, the one now and the one to come, will not do this. I think they're going to try to redraw our districts.
23: Black Tennessee activists are calling on Black Tennesseans to vote like your lives depend on it. And and a promising legal fight. This all comes as the primary elections are right around the corner. Meanwhile, Pulitzer Prize winning scholar Nicole Hannah-Jones is warning that the recent gutting of the Voting Rights Act is a threat to every American, not just a matter of black representation.
0: It's true. Black people were the ones who were willing to sacrifice their lives, their homes, their bodies in order to democratize America. But this really was about ensuring democracy for everyone.
23: She tells MS Now that history is about to repeat itself after the Supreme Court's Louisiana decision.
0: The grandfather clauses, poll taxes, and literacy tests disenfranchised nearly all black people, but also significant numbers of white people who also could not come up with a poll tax or pass a literacy exam. White elites were willing to sacrifice a number of white voters in order to punish most black voters.
23: Hannah-Jones went on to say that there will be millions of white Americans who won't have proper representation in Congress, as well as black Americans from these Democratic seats are eliminated. And finally, it's Mental Health Awareness Month, and new research shows that suicide rates for black men are climbing, yet they remain silent, less likely to seek out professional care. Studies show that black men are not only seeking out treatment, but when they do, they're more likely to receive lower quality care. For many black men, the struggle is connected to expectations of manhood that keep them from expressing their feelings. By way of narrow generational norms, black men endure more exposure to trauma, physical violence, and discrimination on the regular. The stress is real, folks. You know what it is. Coming up this week on BIN News This Hour, we'll begin to tackle effective ways black men can regain their mental health. Stay connected and subscribe and follow BIN News This Hour wherever you get your podcasts. And I'm Doug Davis for the Black Information Network. Have a great Monday. Stay safe out there and keep your head on the swivel. Of course, if you see something, say something.
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2: I'm Weston Tishome with another essential black film. The semi-autobiographical tale of an up-and-coming musician comes to life in 1984's Purple Rain, starring music icon Prince as the struggling bandleader in search of success in the vibrant Minneapolis music scene. Purple Rain showcases the multi-talented Prince who not only battles rival musician Morris Day for the affections of girl group leader Apollonia.
3: Well, for starters, you have to purify yourself in the waters of Lake Minnetonka.
2: But also struggles with inner demons. The film's cast includes Clarence Williams III, Billy Sparks, and Jerome Benton, and features performances by Prince and the Revolution, Morris Day and the Time, and Apollonia 6. With only a $7 million budget, Purple Rain went on to gross over $75 million worldwide. The film also won an Academy Award for Best Original Song Score and was added to the National Film Registry by the Library of

0: shutdown of Spirit Airlines is being felt by air travelers. Correspondent Perry Williams has more.
1: The discount flyer ran out of cash and failed to secure a $500 million federal bailout, not to mention facing surging fuel prices.
2: I jumped on United's website. They actually had a deal for Spirit flyers that capped their costs.
1: United says they're capping fares for Spirit travelers for the next 2 weeks. Southwest, JetBlue, and Delta are offering reduced fares for Spirit flyers. I'm Perry Williams.
0: It was revealed this week that an Austin area teacher who was arrested for molesting an 8th grade student was on the Texas Juvenile Justice Department's Do Not Hire list. It's raising questions about how thoroughly school districts vet their employees. Corey DeAngelis says the Texas Education Agency is cracking down. They've hired a staffer to lead teacher conduct investigations. Inappropriate relationships happen more than you think, he said. A 23-year-old man has pleaded guilty to aggravated manslaughter for the shooting death of 9-year-old Sequoia Bacon Jones in Trenton, New Jersey. Isaiah Roberts, who's black, the man responsible, was directed to shoot a family nemesis, but ended up firing into a crowd, hitting Sequoia with a stray bullet. Despite not intending to harm the girl, Roberts showed a reckless disregard for human life. He faces close to 20 years in prison as part of a plea agreement. A Missouri defense attorney may have his law license suspended for using a racial slur against a black assistant prosecutor in court. The incident happened March 2024 when the attorney, Scott Campbell, allegedly referred to the prosecutor using a derogatory term. The prosecutor, Lynette Lockhart, filed a complaint with the Missouri bar expressing the emotional impact of the slur on her. Campbell admitted to using the slur and resigned from his position on a judicial commission. The Missouri Supreme Court is now considering whether Campbell should face suspension, disbarment, or reprimand for his actions. Now let's check your local news.
3: Several South Carolina state lawmakers want to pull funding from South Carolina State University after the school uninvited Lieutenant Governor Pamela Evatt from speaking at commencement. SC State made the decision last week due to security concerns after students protested at the only publicly funded historically black university in the state. 9 Republican representatives penned a letter to the House Ways and Means Committee calling for the school's funding to be removed from the next version of the state budget. The state lawmakers say they're concerned about SC State rescinding their invitation to Evatt, who is running for governor of South Carolina. The chairman of the committee says a letter has not yet been formally received. Mecklenburg County parks are now under a burn ban. The new restriction comes as parts of the Charlotte metro area are facing exceptional drought conditions and fire risks remain high. The ban will include campfires, grilling, or any open flames. A violation could end up costing nearly $300 in ticket and court fees. Listen to the Black Information Network on the iHeartRadio app. I'm Alexandria Ikemoni on your home for Black News First, Charlotte's BIN 98.7.
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6: 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It's more than just menus. It's a movement.
7: And so we really want to create something that was more all-inclusive to the creative things we were seeing happening in the food scene.
6: That's one of the three founders, Fallon Farrell.
7: As we've grown through the years, we've literally watched businesses start off as like a pop-up food tent and now having like 2 or 3 locations.
6: From soul food kitchens to hidden gem caterers, Black Restaurant Week shines a light where it's long been missing. It's helped generate tens of millions of dollars for Black-owned businesses, keeping legacies alive and creating new ones. And it's part of

0: 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I'm Esther Dillard for the Black Information Network.
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6: Corey Lee Patterson is suing the Taste of Philly Development Company. Patterson claims he endured repeated racist treatment on the job.
5: The perspective you want.
7: Virginia divorce laws could change after the contentious divorce of former Lieutenant Governor Justin Fairfax, who murdered his wife and then committed suicide.
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8: Chicago Mayor Brandon Johnson is establishing a year-round youth peacekeeping program, hiring 50 youth peacekeepers and 4 youth safety advisors.
5: Black news first.
9: The opinions, beliefs, and viewpoints expressed in this commentary are those of the author and do not necessarily represent those of BIN and its founding partners and employees. Now it's time to bring the funk with Roland S. Martin.
10: I'm on my way right now to Louisiana, where something nefarious is happening. After the Republican right-wing Supreme Court ruled 6-3 in the Louisiana versus Calais decision, Louisiana's MAGA governor, Jeff Landry, has ordered the end of the election that is taking place to allow for the legislature to draw new maps. Now, let me explain to you what's going on here. Literally, people are already voting. What's happening right now is that early voting was supposed to start on Saturday. Absentee ballots have already been sent out overseas. And so people have been casting votes in this upcoming primary in Louisiana. But Jeff Landry wants to cancel the election in order for the Louisiana legislature to draw new maps after the decision. Now, what they are going to do is likely wipe out that second black district that was created just a couple of years ago, occupied by Congressman Cleo Fields. They could very well wipe out the congressional seat held by Congressman Troy Carter. Let me say it again. Republicans in Louisiana have called for the cancellation of an election when voting is already underway. Folks, we have warned y'all about this. This is how far Republicans are going to go in order to destroy black political power in Louisiana. And this is why we have been saying repeatedly that black voters in Louisiana cannot sit elections out, that they must be maximizing their power. Black voters make up more than 30% in Louisiana. They could shut down MAGA if they use their power to vote. I'm Roland Martin on the Black Information Network.
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11: Here's what's trending this hour. The sudden shutdown of Spirit Airlines is affecting thousands of workers and travelers nationwide. The budget airline announced over the weekend that it's canceling all flights and going out of business after failing to secure a government bailout. Spirit says customers who pay with credit or debit cards will receive automatic refunds. Major carriers, including American and Delta, are offering discounted fares and other assistance to stranded Spirit passengers. I'm Bree Wood with What's Trending.
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12: Maxey gets into the paint and puts two more on the board.
13: The NBA playoffs have been described as competitive and intense.
12: Embiid will load it up and knock it down. He says, quiet down in Boston.
13: Now we're down to the last 8 teams in the second round. It's high stakes, and the Philadelphia 76ers' Joel Embiid made a straightforward request to Philadelphia fans.
14: Don't sell your tickets. This is bigger than you. We need you guys. We got a pretty good chance. We're going to need that support. We're going to need them to be extremely loud.
13: The NBA playoffs continue tonight.
14: If you need money, I got you.
13: Despite its huge payroll and big disappointment, fans. The New York Mets are described as the worst team in Major League Baseball.
15: The 3-2 pitch. Inside ball four, he walked.
13: New York has dropped 17 of its last 20 games.
16: We're in this together.
13: Mets manager Carlos Mendoza.
16: It's not easy, but we got to keep going. You know, there's no other choices here. We have a responsibility, and we have to turn this thing around.
13: Future Sports at 14 and 44 past each and every hour. I'm Ray Harris on the Black Information Network.
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18: 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Psychopath, gangster, child killer, rapist. I'm Matthew Condon, journalist and true crime author, and I've spent years researching and tracking the life and crimes of this vicious murderer. 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
18: 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He self-confessed to 33. My opinion? It's closer to 100. From Wooshka Studios, I'm Matthew Condon, and this is Ghost Gate Road.
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21: Drewski will be hosting this year's BET Awards. The 31-year-old online comedian will be the youngest person ever to host the show in its 20th.

0: Migos member, to which he responded, "I ain't got no beef with nobody." He then changed the subject by speaking about his new album, They Just Ain't You, which came out on Friday. Last month, Offset was shot outside Hard Rock Casino in Hollywood, Florida, following an altercation, and Lil TJ was arrested for disorderly conduct in connection with the incident. With the latest in entertainment, I'm Morgan Wood on the Black Information Network.
1: From Richmond, Virginia, came a voice that revived the spirit of soul, Michael Eugene Archer, better known as D'Angelo. In the mid-90s, his debut album, Brown Sugar, redefined R&B, blending gospel roots, jazz, and raw sensuality. Then came Voodoo, the Grammy-winning masterpiece that cemented him as the neo-soul king. Over the course of his career, D'Angelo won 4 Grammy Awards and collaborated on chart-topping songs with artists like Questlove, Lauryn Hill, Rafael Sadiq, Jay-Z, and Angie Stone. His 2014 album, Black Messiah, marked a shift in his musical career with songs focused on the struggles and resilience of Black America. D'Angelo passed away on October 14, 2025, after a long and private battle with pancreatic cancer. But his iconic songs and contribution to the neo-soul movement continue to live on. Rest in power to the one and only D'Angelo. For the Black Information Network, I'm Kevin Brown.
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4: I'm Mike Moore.
5: And I'm Nicole Deal on your home for 24/7 news, the Black Information Network.
4: We begin with Republican reaction to the recent Supreme Court ruling striking down parts of the Voting Rights Act. GOP Senator Marsha Blackburn is wasting no time calling for a redistricting of Tennessee to remove a congressional seat in Memphis.
6: Memphis is predominantly a Black populated city. Her comments come on the heels of a decision by the U.S. Supreme Court that voided Louisiana's map. And that included a second majority Black congressional district. The case was centered around how much race can be considered when lawmakers redraw districts. Blackburn urged lawmakers to convene a special session to redistrict another Republican seat in Memphis. She is running to become the state's next governor and vowed to do everything she can to make the new map a reality. I'm Morgan Wood on the Black Information Network.
5: Now to Detroit, Michigan. As gas prices keep rising with no end in sight, food truck owners say they are taking a hard hit. Nacho Grill owner Lynette Rogers says she is doing everything she can right now to keep prices steady.
7: It happened overnight. We woke up and we're like, ouch. Just, you know, doing my best behind the scenes, like the Wizard of Oz, not to pass the prices on to the customer.
5: Hero or villain owner Richard Simola says he has avoided filling up as long as he could, and he is hoping to make back the $120 he recently spent to fill up his tank. Impasto senior manager Kayla Polidori says they spent between $80 and $160 filling up their food trucks and so far have not had to raise prices. According to census.gov, 75.3% of Detroit residents identify as Black or African American. In the midst of grief, a Black Charlotte, North Carolina family is expressing outrage.
8: My son was taken violently, senselessly, by a coward. It makes no sense. Someone needs to answer for that.
5: You just heard from Tina Sellers. Her comments come after the man accused of killing her son refused to appear in court for his scheduled hearing. The suspect is Marquel Pettiford, who faces charges of first-degree murder and possession of a firearm by a felon. Prosecutors say Sellers, while working as a tow enforcement employee, was gunned down by Pettiford after seeing the victim place a boot on his car. There is a plea offer on the table, good for 14 days. It allows Pettiford to plead guilty to second-degree murder.
4: And finally, the A.G. Gaston Boys and Girls Club in Birmingham, Alabama, is celebrating its 60th anniversary, continuing the legacy of its Black founder, A.G. Gaston. The club, which serves over 20,000 young people, focuses on offering academic and recreational services. For more international, national, state, and local news impacting the Black community, listen to the Black Information Network on the iHeartRadio app or log on to BINnews.com. I'm Mike Moore, along with Nicole Deal, on your home for 24/7 News, the Black Information Network.
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5: If you are booked on a future flight with Spirit Airlines, it's time to monitor your reservation very closely. The company's financial troubles are beginning to take center stage, which could affect your travel plans and your finances. Analysts are warning that travelers could see more routes being canceled, sudden schedule changes, and the risk of the airline shutting down in days, not weeks. That could leave customers scrambling for last-minute replacement flights that are often more expensive and no guarantee of a refund or rescue fares from other airlines. Spirit wants Uncle Sam to bail them out to the tune of $500 million. So if you're thinking about booking on Spirit, travel editor Peter Greenberg says you should consider trip stacking, which means booking with other airlines too. Money news at 24 and 54 minutes past each hour. I'm Nicole Deal on your home for Black News First, the Black Information Network.
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5: Two black brothers from the Republic of Congo have been living in Mississippi with student visas and going to high school. Israel and Max Makoka are standout basketball players at Hancock High. But their normal routine was interrupted when they were recently detained by ICE while waiting for their school bus. The district says the students have been living with a host family. Meanwhile, ICE has not publicly explained why the teens continue to remain in federal custody. Community leaders and friends are now pressing for answers.
4: Illinois Governor J.B. Pritzker is blaming black Cook County Judge John Like for allowing Alfonso Talley, also black, to be on electronic monitoring instead of going to jail.
10: A judge can make this decision. A judge should have made the decision to keep that person in jail.
11: Talley's accused of gunning down Chicago police officer John Bartholomew and critically wounding another officer last weekend. The defendant was a convicted felon with a violent history when he was placed on electronic monitoring. In December, Judge Like allowed Talley to wear the ankle monitor for 7 to 15 hours on a few days so that he could go to college. The defendant is expected to be back in court today. I'm Perry Williams.
4: Three members of a Minnesota family are facing charges for allegedly assaulting Turning Point USA reporter Savannah Hernandez during a protest. Hernandez says she was just doing her job.
12: I was targeted because I work for Turning Point USA, because I'm a brown woman who thinks the wrong thing, because I am a Christian. They were mocking me for my religion. They were mocking me for my political views.
4: Hernandez also asking, how is this allowed to happen in President Trump's America? Three members of the Ostrowsko family have been indicted on federal charges in connection with the alleged incident during a recent ICE protest in Minneapolis.
5: And finally, former President Barack Obama says a new Supreme Court ruling could weaken the voting power of racial minorities. The high court recently voided Louisiana's congressional map, which included a second majority black district. The case was centered around how much the issue of race can be considered when lawmakers redraw districts. I'm Nicole Deal, along with with Mike Moore on your home for Black News First, the Black Information Network. Your Washington Roundup is next.
13: A major Supreme Court ruling is sending shockwaves through the political landscape ahead of the midterm elections. On Wednesday, the High Court struck down parts of the Voting Rights Act in a decision that voided Louisiana's congressional map, which included a second majority Black district. The case centered on how far lawmakers can go in considering race when redrawing political boundaries. President Trump praised the ruling while speaking to reporters at the White House.
14: That's good.
15: Yeah.
14: That's the kind of ruling I like.
13: Former President Barack Obama warned the ruling effectively guts a key pillar of the Voting Rights Act, saying it could allow states to weaken minority voting power through gerrymandering. Former Vice President Kamala Harris called the decision an outrage, but not a surprise. Critics say the decision could reshape congressional maps nationwide and have lasting implications for Black and minority voter representation heading into 2026. That's your Washington Roundup. I'm Morgan Wood, your White House correspondent on the Black Information Network.
16: Looking for ways to support your community? The United Negro College Fund is one of the nation's leading advocates for the importance of minority education and community engagement. 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
17: I'm Doug Davis with a story of another Black inventor you should know. George Crumbs Beck, born in 1824, was an African-American chef who is credited with creating the beloved potato chip. While working as a cook at a Saratoga Springs restaurant, Crumb developed the crispy snack after a customer repeatedly complained about the French fries being too thick. In frustration, Crumb sliced the potatoes as thin as possible, fried them to perfection, added salt, and served them up. To everyone's surprise, they became an instant hit. Crumb's invention became one of the most iconic snacks in the world. He also went on to open his own restaurant, Crumb's House, near Saratoga Lake in 1860, where one of the biggest attractions was a basket of potato chips placed on every table. Beyond his culinary achievements, George Crumb's Beck is also an important figure in Black history for breaking barriers in the field of professional cooking during the 19th century. He passed away on July 22, 1914, but George Crumb's Beck's legacy lives on in every bag of potato chips, reminding us of his lasting impact on the snack food industry. For the Black Information Network, I'm Doug Davis.
18: I'm Bree Wood with BIN News Now. Texas public schools are now required to post the Ten Commandments in every classroom under a federal appeals court ruling. Jonathan Covey with the conservative group Texas Values.
19: The law doesn't expressly require school districts to go out and purchase the posters.
18: State officials say districts must comply, though no timeline has been set. Virginia is lowering flags to half staff in honor of Dr. Serena Wanzer Fairfax, who was killed in a domestic violence incident with an estranged husband, former Virginia Lieutenant Governor Justin Fairfax, last month. Governor Abigail Spanberger ordered the tribute to remember Fairfax and raise awareness about domestic violence across the state. And Hollywood studios have reached a tentative four-year contract with SAG-AFTRA, avoiding another strike. While leaders tout stability, some actors warn fast-changing technology makes a longer deal risky. Get BIN News Now on demand 24/7 on the iHeartRadio app.
20: I'm Vanessa Tyler on the Black Information Network, your home for Black News First. A Black man is dead. The state of Texas executed him. To his dying breath, James Brudnack swears he didn't kill two white Christian music producers outside their recording studio in Garland back in 2008. But in the past, in jailhouse interviews like this one on Fox 4 in 2008, Brudnack said he did do it. Coolly and cruelly, he tells how.
21: I shot him in the head, then his homeboy, I shot his again, you know what I'm saying? But he was still trying to run out.
20: In the end, he says his cousin who was with him in serving life was the actual trigger man. Brudnack also raised questions about the racial makeup of his jury. There are calls to strip one HBCU of its funding in South Carolina because the South Carolina State University invited, then canceled, the commencement address invitation to the state's white lieutenant governor. Lieutenant Governor Pamela Yvette says she was told for safety reasons it's best she not come. The Republican and Trump supporter says her plan was to deliver a commencement speech that would have steered clear of politics. It would have been a speech of encouragement.
0: The American dream is really still alive. And that's it's a positive message. So, you know, I'm sorry that I won't be able to deliver it, but I'm not backing down on my stand that this is wrong.
20: Yvette blames who she calls a woke mob for her invite being rescinded. Black students did protest. Many didn't want her there. Some Republicans have taken that as a reason to punish the HBCU and pull funding. The fight for civil rights took the participation of every black man, woman, and child in Birmingham. They were the foot soldiers. Paulette Roby with the Civil Rights Activist Committee was just 13 when she went to jail 63 years ago.
15: We was placed into school buses. And at that time, we was not allowed to ride the bus anyway. So it was an experience for us to just even just be on that yellow school bus. The spiritual songs of the civil rights movement got us over to not to be afraid because of the songs that we were singing. And it gave me, it encouraged me to continue because of those songs.
20: She says she tells her story for today's young people to learn about the fight in Alabama and the sacrifice as Birmingham celebrates 63 years in the battle for civil rights. She's also pushing the issue of today. That is making sure, especially now, young black people vote. For more in these stories and international, national, state, and local news impacting the black community, listen to the Black Information Network on the iHeartRadio app or log on to BINnews.com. I'm Vanessa Tyler on the Black Information Network, your home for black news first.
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22: This is Wesson Tichome with another essential black film. What started as a suggestion from Maya Angelou to the government of Ghana ended with an Independence Day concert on March 6, 1971. Featuring Wilson Pickett, Ike and Tina Turner, Les McCann and Eddie Harris, the Staple Singers, Santana featuring Willie Bobo, Roberta Flack, and the voices of East Harlem, the movie Soul to Soul not only captures performances from these iconic artists, their personal journey connected to their roots, ancestral homeland, and history.
23: People get offended by talking about going back home and all that, but in a way, I really feel it deeper inside. I just
22: won't. Transformational for many of the artists whose only understanding of Africa came from Hollywood tropes, but also for the country of Ghana that would experience Western music firsthand for the first time.
24: You can hear the moans and groans coming from here. Their spirits are still here.
22: Soul to Soul captures artist and audience united by a history of oppression and the music used to overcome it, making it another essential black film. I'm Wesson Tichome for the Black Information Network.
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25: I'm Kevin Brown on your home for black news first, the Black Information Network. Close to 1,000 volunteers are helping build homes in Southwest Atlanta this week. It marks the 40th annual Jimmy and Rosalind Carter Work Project. Black Senior Vice President for Habitat for Humanity International in the U.S. and Canada, Adrian Goolsbee, spoke about the impact and urgent need for affordable housing in Metro Atlanta.
26: So Habitat fills that void as being the starter home kind of like guru and working with others to build these starter homes. And sometimes it's a forever home.
25: This week's goal is to build at least 24 Habitat for Humanity homes in the Sylvan Hills neighborhood. The mortgages are based on the homeowner's income. Customers and employees at a Denver restaurant are okay after an unpleasant surprise interrupted their Sunday. A U-Haul truck crashed into the side of Ollie and Parks, and owner Jason Alfonso says it was right where the bar is, narrowly missing the bartender working at the time.
27: Thank God the bartender was outside, like, you know, servicing some tables out here, because he's normally back there.
25: Ollie and Parks is located at the corner of 17th and Park Avenue. Alfonso says police told him the driver may have had a medical emergency. The truck missed a major support beam for the apartments above the restaurant, but the damage is still being assessed. Owner Jason says reopening the restaurant will be a lengthy process after the U-Haul truck crash.
27: I have no clue what's going to happen here. I mean, this is going to be a while.
25: Tennessee lawmakers are heading back to the Capitol as Governor Bill Lee calls for a special session focused on revisiting the state's congressional map. The governor says the goal is to ensure district lines are fair, legal, and meet upcoming election deadlines, but the move is already sparking sharp debate. Republican leaders say the session could strengthen a state's representation in Congress, while Democrats and advocacy groups argue the timing raises concerns about voter impact, especially in Memphis and its majority black district. Now, let's check your local news.
1: Several South Carolina state lawmakers want to pull funding from South Carolina State University after the school uninvited Lieutenant Governor Pamela Evatt from speaking at commencement. SC State made the decision last week due to security concerns after students protested at the only publicly funded historically black university in the state. Nine Republican representatives penned a letter to the House Ways and Means Committee calling for the school's funding to be removed from the next version of the state budget. The state lawmakers say they're concerned about SC State rescinding their invitation to Evatt, who is running for governor of South Carolina. The chairman of the committee says a letter has not yet been formally received. Mecklenburg County parks are now under a burn ban. The new restriction comes as parts of the Charlotte metro area are facing exceptional drought conditions and fire risks remain high. The ban will include campfires, grilling, or any open flames. A violation could end up costing nearly $300 in ticket and court fees. 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
0: Cell phones have been an integral part of connecting our modern world. But did you know a Black nuclear engineer pioneered the technology for them? Henry Thomas Sampson was born in 1934 in Jackson, Mississippi. He earned his bachelor's degree in chemical engineering from Purdue University in 1956, followed by his master's degree from UCLA in 1961 and his PhD shortly after. In 1971, Henry Sampson created the Gamma Electric Cell. It's a device which produced long-lasting power to satellites. Sampson's innovation caught the attention of the Motorola Company, which then placed his patented technology into their telephones. This eventually led to the very first telephone calls being made using cell phones. Henry Sampson passed on June 4th, 2015. His genius and Black excellence helped create the globally connected world we share today. This is Tammy Eswick for the Black Information Network.
4: 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I'm Mike Strautmanis, and my history lives here.
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15: Here's what's trending this hour. The man accused of trying to assassinate President Trump at last week's White House Correspondents' Dinner is currently on suicide watch, according to his attorneys. Lawyers for 31-year-old Cole Allen say the precautions are unnecessary and have asked the judge to have them removed. They claim Allen is not suicidal and was medically cleared last week, but remains in restrictive conditions. The court has not yet ruled on the request. I'm Bray Wood with What's Trending.
14: 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Here's Morgan Wood.
16: South Carolina's Lieutenant Governor will no longer speak at a major HBCU commencement following backlash from students and lawmakers. At South Carolina State University, officials announced that Lieutenant Governor Pamela Avett has been removed as the spring 2026 commencement speaker. The decision comes after several days of student protests on campus with demonstrators objecting to Yvette's selection over her political positions and past statements, including her defense of controversial remarks and opposition to certain policies like a statewide hate crime law. In a statement, University President Alexander Conyers said the school is, quote, moving in a different direction out of an abundance of caution for safety. Yvette had originally been invited for her business background and leadership experience and said her intended message focused on hard work and opportunity, telling graduates you can be anything you want to be. The university has yet to replace the speaker for the May 8th ceremony. With the latest in HBCU news, I'm Morgan Wood on the Black Information Network, your home for Black News First.
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19: Michael Jackson's streaming numbers are getting a boost thanks to his new biopic, Michael. According to Billboard, the late King of Pop is on track to have his biggest streaming week ever.

June 5th. In a post on Instagram, she also wrote, "Happy birthday to me," adding, "Want to get me a gift? Pre-order my album." The title track of her upcoming album came out on Friday. And rappers French Montana and Rick Ross

0: Angeles, California, and will be live streamed on Apple Music. 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
1: The 23rd of August is recognized in many countries as the International Day for the Remembrance of the Transatlantic Slave Trade and its eventual abolition. The Day of Remembrance was selected by the UNESCO agency to acknowledge a historic slave uprising in the French colony of Santo Domingo, now known as Haiti. On the eve of August 22, 1791, African-American men and women revolted against slave owners. This uprising triggered the Haitian Revolution and eventually led to the island's independence from French colonizers in 1804. Over 200,000 Haitians perished during the multi-year conflict, along with thousands of French troops and colonists. The first Day of Remembrance occurred in Haiti in 1998. Today, countries around the world recognize this date and its contribution towards abolishing the slave trade. And that's a fact. I'm Wesson Tishome for the Black Information Network.
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2: As expected, the man charged with shooting and killing a Chicago police officer and critically wounding another recently at Swedish Hospital will remain behind bars. Alfonso Talley's family believes he's innocent.
4: He was not in his right state of mind, and the story doesn't add up. And I say he's a very innocent man. We're going to prove him right.
2: Talley, who is Black, was ordered detained while appearing in court on several charges, including murder and attempted murder. Prosecutors say Talley took a gun into the hospital after he was arrested for pistol whipping a female employee at a Family Dollar store. He allegedly then pulled the gun from under a blanket and shot and killed Officer John Bartholomew and wounded his partner. Investigators say the officers had escorted Talley to the hospital after he claimed he had ingested drugs.
3: A Jacksonville, Florida Black woman testifies to killing a man.
5: So I didn't know what he was going to do. And he turned around, he grabbed me, that made me feel scared.
3: That is 22-year-old Journey McGrew testifying that she feared what Waduta Woodley might do to her. McGrew claimed 41-year-old Woodley had groomed her since childhood. She also claimed that he molested her several times while she was in elementary school. Cops found Woodley's bloody body in June of 2025. He had been beaten to death with a hammer. During testimony, McGrew also testified she was diagnosed with psychosis and post-traumatic stress disorder. The victim's mother spoke on her son's behalf.
5: He was a brother. He was an uncle. He was a nephew. He was a cousin. And he was an opponent. He was a handyman. He was attacked.
3: Another hearing has been set for Monday to determine the final sentencing date. And back now to Chicago, where a former Chicago Inspector General joins Illinois Black Attorney General Kwame Raoul's office. Deborah Witzberg is joining Raoul's office as his chief of staff. Witzberg's appointment comes just days after her term as Chicago's top watchdog ended. Raoul praised Witzberg's experience and service to the city of Chicago, highlighting her distinguished record. Witzberg is settling into her new role, bringing her expertise to the state's public attorney's office.
2: A Black woman is fighting for her life inside a Memphis, Tennessee ICU unit after being shot. Cops are now saying this is being investigated as a domestic violence crime. Police have identified the suspect as Travis Carter, who has been charged. Fox 13 spoke with Tanika Wellington, a Black survivor of domestic violence.
6: I'm quite sure Jasmine never thought that he would, you know, kill her. He probably told her that several times, but in her head, she probably thought that he would never do that.
2: The Memphis Police Department is not releasing the woman's name. And finally, Detroit Public Schools Community District will host its 57th annual Evening of Fine Arts at the Fox Theater on May 6th. It'll showcase the talent of student performers and visual artists. The event will feature 27 performances, 26 student visual works of art, a jazz trio, choir performances, and a preview from the musical Once on This Island. I'm Mike Moore, along with Nicole Deal on your home for 24/7 News, the Black Information Network.
7: You have questions.
8: In Mississippi, Governor Tate Reeves says he has plans to call lawmakers back for a special legislative session to revise the Mississippi Supreme Court's district
7: roadmap.
9: We have answers.
10: As he ran through that checkpoint, members of law enforcement from the United States Secret Service intercepted that individual.
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19: The Department of Education is announcing new borrowing limits on federal student loans for graduate and professional degrees. Under the finalized regulations, students can borrow up to $20,500 a year and up to $100,000 in total for graduate degree programs. Meanwhile, students in professional programs can borrow up to $50,000 a year and $200,000 over the course of their studies. The new caps apply to all loans issued after July 1st, but students already under a borrowing plan will be exempt from the new requirements. Meanwhile, United Airlines is considering a move to raise its fares due to high jet fuel prices resulting from the war in Iran. CEO Scott Kirby says the airline may increase plane ticket prices by 15% to 20% after already raising baggage fees and reporting a record-setting year in revenue. Money news at 24 and 54 minutes past each hour. 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
19: A student is under arrest for allegedly stabbing several people during a fight at a high school in Tacoma, Washington.
21: There were six individuals. One was a security guard, and the remaining five were students.
19: Tacoma police spokesperson Shelby Boyd says the suspect is among the injured and is now facing five counts of first-degree assault. Four of the victims were seriously hurt, but are reported to be in stable condition. Foss High School officials say classes and after-school activities were canceled, but the school will reopen on May 4th.
2: A Black bus driver in predominantly Black Detroit, Michigan, is being honored for helping a 9-year-old Black boy. On April the 10th, Kayari Harris got into trouble at school, so he decided not to go home that day. But DDOT bus driver Thomas Bergen says the little boy reported missing over the radio was on his bus.
22: Man, that's the kid. You know, so he's sitting in the back, and I'm like, I'm glad that he stayed on the bus, you know, until the end.
2: Harris reportedly got off his school bus, got onto a city bus, and rode into downtown. Bergen was honored by Mary Sheffield, the first Black woman mayor of Detroit, for his handling of the situation. In Chicago, reparations advocates recently gathered at Kennedy King College to discuss the moral responsibility of the federal government to compensate Black Americans for slavery. The event was titled Developing an Agenda, a Conversation on Reparations. Black chair of the African Descent Citizens Reparations Commission, Marvin Slaughter Jr., says the labor of Black slaves contributed $7 quadrillion to the U.S.
19: And finally, a young Black brother and sister in Dallas, Texas, are learning all about financial literacy. Ima and Adira Ekby say they are inspired by their mom, who is in the banking industry and has talked to them about money since they were about 4 years old. According to NBC 5 News, the brother and sister, who are only in first and second grade, have already written a book. The book is called Mommy, Can We Start a Business? I'm Nicole Deal, along with Mike Moore, on your home for Black News First, the Black Information Network. Your Healthy Minute is next.
23: 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And according to the National Institutes of Health, urinary incontinence affects 500 million people around the world. 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
16: Big IN News this hour. I'm Doug Davis. Coming up, a political analyst and former Republican warns that a major GOP loss this November could lead to a greater surge in executive power. Plus,
24: I think it's a bad idea.
16: We hear from Memphis Mayor African-American Paul Young on Tennessee possibly eliminating the state's only black majority district, which could eliminate the voice of black residents. But first, here's BIN News now.
25: Black Senator Raphael Warnock is criticizing the Supreme Court's decision striking down parts of the Voting Rights Act. Speaking on CBS's Face the Nation, the Georgia Democrat called it a massive and devastating blow and warned it could intensify the fight over redistricting.
24: We will see a devastating impact as a result of this, and now more than ever, we've got to stand up and fight for our democracy.
25: The ruling voided Louisiana's map with a second majority black congressional district and centered on how much race can be considered when lawmakers redraw political lines. A federal judge is apologizing to Cole Allen, the California man accused of trying to kill President Trump. Allen, who describes himself in a manifesto as mixed race, black and white, was kept in solitary confinement without access to his attorneys. And former Vice President Kamala Harris is endorsing black Los Angeles Mayor Karen Bass for re-election ahead of the June 2nd primary. Harris praised Bass for record low crime and a two-year decline in homelessness. Bass is running on affordability and infrastructure reform. I'm Amber Payton with BIN News Now. Back to you, Doug.
16: All right. Thanks and happy Monday. With the midterm elections approaching, experts are weighing the risks of a shifting balance of power in the nation's capital. Despite upcoming redistricting efforts of congressional maps by state Republican leaders, President Trump Trump's approval rating remains low at 37%, and that's putting the party on defense. Political commentator and former Republican Ashley Pratt Oates tells MS Now.
26: For the first time since 2010, and this is according to a Fox News poll, voters actually trust Democrats more than Republicans on the handling of the economy.
16: She said that's not good for Republicans heading into the midterms.
26: This is Donald Trump's mess. That gas prices are through the roof. Inflation is out of control. And he promised on day one the prices of eggs and all groceries were going to start coming down. And instead, so when voters are going to the ballot box, they're voting against Donald Trump and Donald Trump's policies.
16: Pratt Oates is concerned that the White House may bypass Congress entirely, opting to use executive power as a tool to change policy. You know, we've already seen this trend. Trump has issued 258 executive orders since he stepped into the White House. Meanwhile, Memphis Mayor African-American Paul Young weighs in on Tennessee, who is on task to possibly eliminate the state's only majority black district that covers predominantly black Memphis. Governor Lee asked lawmakers to return to Nashville Tuesday to hold a special session on just that.
24: I think it's a bad idea. I mean, I think that Memphis is a strong city. We contribute so much to the economy of our state, and it's important that we have someone that can speak on behalf of our local population.
16: Holding down the district is Democrat Steve Cohen. Mayor Young also touched on the importance of having a Democratic advocate for the needs of Memphis residents to the state's mostly white Republican lawmakers.
24: We need diversity of opinion, diversity of thought, and we need the voice of Memphis at the table when it comes to those federal decisions. And so my hope is that Republicans and Democrats at the state level will vote against this change.
16: Mayor Young warns that the proposed map will cause a greater divide with black city residents and white rural Tennesseans. And in Michigan, the FBI is working on a possible hate crime that left a biracial family's home in ruins. The FBI has joined Brown City law enforcement. They say a biracial couple's home was broken into and was severely damaged. The vandals painted racial slurs in the walls of the home. Community members, both black and white, have started a GoFundMe account to help the family cover repair costs. It appears that this just wasn't about vandalism. This was a violent attempt to send a message of hate to a black family. So it looks like politics are seeping into our residential streets. Stay connected and subscribe and follow BIN News this hour wherever you get your podcasts. I'm Doug Davis for the Black Information Network. Have a great Monday. Stay safe out there. Keep your head on the swivel. And if you see something, say something.
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5: I'm Bill Black with another Bet You Didn't Know music fact. All right, class, today let's talk about the song that got away. So this is New Edition. You know, Ronnie, Bobby, Ricky, Mike, Johnny, Ralph. And they've given us hits throughout the years like If It Isn't Love, Candy Girl, and Can You Stand the Rain? Then there was the song that was written with New Edition in mind, but kind of got away. Let me explain. Let's take it back to 1985 and the movie Crush Groove, starring Blair Underwood, Sheila E., and a slew of rappers like LL Cool J, Run DMC, The Fat Boys, and even New Edition was in the movie. Producers Jimmy Jam and Terry Lewis were asked to write a ballad for the love scene of the movie. But due to contract negotiations, New Edition's label would not allow them to record the song for the soundtrack. The song instead went to the Foursome D's. The song, Tender Love. I'm Bill Black with another Bet You Didn't Know music fact on the Black Information Network.
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6: 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The ripple effect of an abrupt

0: I'm Perry Williams.
1: It was revealed this week that an Austin area teacher who was arrested for molesting an eighth grade student was on the Texas Juvenile Justice Department's Do Not Hire list. It's raising questions about how thoroughly school districts vet their employees. Corey DeAngelis says the Texas Education Agency is cracking down. They've hired a staffer to lead teacher conduct investigations. Inappropriate relationships happen more than you think, he said. A 23-year-old man has pleaded guilty to aggravated manslaughter for the shooting death of 9-year-old Sequoia Bacon Jones in Trenton, New Jersey. Isaiah Roberts, who's black, the man responsible, was directed to shoot a family nemesis, but ended up firing into a crowd, hitting Sequoia with a stray bullet. Despite not intending to harm the girl, Roberts showed a reckless disregard for human life. He faces close to 20 years in prison as part of a plea agreement. A Missouri defense attorney may have his law license suspended for using a racial slur against a black assistant prosecutor in court. The incident happened March 2024 when the attorney, Scott Campbell, allegedly referred to the prosecutor using a derogatory term. The prosecutor, Lynette Lockhart, filed a complaint with the Missouri bar expressing the emotional impact of the slur on her. Campbell admitted to using the slur and resigned from his position on a judicial commission. The Missouri Supreme Court is now considering whether Campbell should face suspension, disbarment, or reprimand for his actions. Now let's check your local news.
2: Several South Carolina state lawmakers want to pull funding from South Carolina State University after the school uninvited Lieutenant Governor Pamela Evatt from speaking at commencement. SC State made the decision last week due to security concerns after students protested at the only publicly funded historically black university in the state. 9 Republican representatives penned a letter to the House Ways and Means Committee calling for the school's funding to be removed from the next version of the state budget. The state lawmakers say they're concerned about SC State rescinding their invitation to Evatt, who is running for governor of South Carolina. The chairman of the committee says a letter has not yet been formally received. Mecklenburg County parks are now under a burn ban. The new restriction comes as parts of the Charlotte metro area are facing exceptional drought conditions and fire risks remain high. The ban will include campfires, grilling, or any open flames. A violation could end up costing nearly $300 in ticket and court fees. Listen to the Black Information Network on the iHeartRadio app. I'm Alexandria Ikemoni on your home for Black News First, Charlotte's BIN 98.7.
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4: 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It's more than just menus. It's a movement.
5: And so we really want to create something that was more all-inclusive to the creative things we were seeing happening in the food scene.
4: That's one of the three founders, Fallon Farrell.
5: As we've grown through the years, we've literally watched businesses start off as like a pop-up food tent and now having like 2 or 3 locations.
4: From soul food kitchens to hidden gem caterers, Black Restaurant Week shines a light where it's long been missing. It's helped generate tens of millions of dollars for Black-owned businesses, keeping legacies alive and creating new ones. And it's part of Black history still being written every time a diner takes that first bite. I'm Esther Dillard for the Black Information Network.
6: 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I'm Charlemagne the God, host of the world's most dangerous morning show, The Breakfast Club, and my history lives here.
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4: 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The hip-hop pioneer, rest in peace, finally gets justice.
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5: A 10-year-old boy has died in Georgia after being shot in the head reportedly by his 4-year-old sister. His mother, Daisha Williams, is now facing second-degree murder charges.
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6: The opinions, beliefs, and viewpoints expressed in this commentary are those of the author and do not necessarily represent those of BIN and its founding partners and employees. Now it's time to bring the funk with Roland S. Martin.
7: I'm on my way right now to Louisiana, where something nefarious is happening after the Republican right-wing Supreme Court ruled 6-3 in the Louisiana versus Calais decision. Louisiana's MAGA governor, Jeff Landry, has ordered the end of the election that is taking place to allow for the legislature to draw new maps. Now, let me explain to you what's going on here. Literally, people are already voting. What's happening right now is that early voting was supposed to start on Saturday. Absentee ballots have already been sent out overseas. And so people have been casting votes in this upcoming primary in Louisiana. But Jeff Landry wants to cancel the election in order for the Louisiana legislature to draw new maps after the decision. Now, what they are going to do is likely wipe out that second black district that was created just a couple of years ago, occupied by Congressman Cleo Fields. They could very well wipe out the congressional seat held by Congressman Troy Carter. Let me say it again. Republicans in Louisiana have called for the cancellation of an election when voting is already underway. Folks, we have warned y'all about this. This is how far Republicans are going to go in order to destroy black political power in Louisiana. And this is why we have been saying repeatedly that black voters in Louisiana cannot sit elections out, that they must be maximizing their power. Black voters make up more than 30% in Louisiana. They could shut down MAGA if they use their power to vote. I'm Roland Martin on the Black Information Network.
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8: Here's what's trending this hour. U.S. efforts to guide stranded vessels in the Strait of Hormuz are underway. Iran claims it struck a U.S. naval ship attempting to enter the strait. Former New York City Mayor Rudy Giuliani is still hospitalized in critical but stable condition. A spokesperson for the 81-year-old said Giuliani is recovering from pneumonia and is being monitored as a precautionary measure. And drivers across the country are still seeing the price at the gas pump climb. I'm Amber Payton, and that's what's trending.
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9: Maxie gets into the paint and puts two more on the board.
10: The NBA playoffs have been described as competitive and intense.
9: Embiid will load it up and knock it down. He says quiet down in Boston.
10: Now we're down to the last eight teams in the second round. It's high stakes, and the Philadelphia 76ers' Joel Embiid made a straightforward request to Philadelphia fans.
11: Don't sell your tickets. This is bigger than you. We need you guys. We got a pretty good chance. We're going to need that support. We're going to need them to be extremely loud.
10: The NBA playoffs continue tonight.
11: If you need money, I got you.
10: Despite its huge payroll and big disappointments, the New York Mets are described as the worst team in Major League Baseball.
12: The 3-2 pitch. Inside ball 4, he walked.
10: New York has dropped 17 of its last 20 games.
13: We're in this together.
10: Mets manager Carlos Mendoza.
13: It's not easy, but we got to keep going. You know, there's no other choices here. We have a responsibility, and we have to turn this thing around.
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5: The slogan, "Be Good or Be Gone," became the theater's motto. 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

0: Boys and Girls Club of America, a member of the Rotary International, and a mentor with the Wise Within program, Johnson stands as an inspiration for Black leadership in the realm of sports and beyond, making Danita Johnson another name you should know. I'm Wesson Tishome for the Black Information Network.
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3: I'm Kevin Brown on your home for Black News First, the Black Information Network. Close to 1,000 volunteers are helping build homes in Southwest Atlanta this week. It marks the 40th annual Jimmy and Rosalind Carter Work Project. Black Senior Vice President for Habitat for Humanity International in the U.S. and Canada, Adrian Goolsbee, spoke about the impact and urgent need for affordable housing in Metro Atlanta.
4: So Habitat fills that void as being the starter home kind of like guru and working with others to build these starter homes. And sometimes it's a forever home.
3: This week's goal is to build at least 24 Habitat for Humanity homes in the Sylvan Hills neighborhood. The mortgages are based on the homeowner's income. Customers and employees at a Denver restaurant are okay after an unpleasant surprise interrupted their Sunday. A U-Haul truck crashed into the side of Ollie and Parks, and owner Jason Alfonso says it was right where the bar is, narrowly missing the bartender working at the time.
5: Thank God the bartender was outside, like, you know, servicing some tables out here, because he's normally back there.
3: Ollie and Parks is located at the corner of 17th and Park Avenue. Alfonso says police told him the driver may have had a medical emergency. The truck missed a major support beam for the apartments above the restaurant, but the damage is still being assessed. Owner Jason says reopening the restaurant will be a lengthy process after the U-Haul truck crash.
5: I have no clue what's going to happen here. I mean, this is going to be a while.
3: Tennessee lawmakers are heading back to the Capitol as Governor Bill Lee calls for a special session focused on revisiting the state's congressional map. The governor says the goal is to ensure district lines are fair, legal, and meet upcoming election deadlines, but the move is already sparking sharp debate. Republican leaders say the session could strengthen the state's representation in Congress, while Democrats and advocacy groups argue the timing raises concerns about voter impact, especially in Memphis and its majority Black district. Now, let's check your local news.
6: Several South Carolina state lawmakers want to pull funding from South Carolina State University after the school uninvited Lieutenant Governor Pamela Evett from speaking at commencement. SC State made the decision last week due to security concerns after students protested at the only publicly funded historically Black university in the state. Nine Republican representatives penned a letter to the House Ways and Means Committee calling for the school's funding to be removed from the next version of the state budget. The state lawmakers say they're concerned about SC State rescinding their invitation to Evett, who is running for governor of South Carolina. The chairman of the committee says a letter has not yet been formally received. Mecklenburg County parks are now under a burn ban. The new restriction comes as parts of the Charlotte metro area are facing exceptional drought conditions and fire risks remain high. The ban will include campfires, grilling, or any open flames. A violation could end up costing nearly $300 in ticket and court fees. 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
8: There it is, a win for the ages.
9: Tiger Woods is one of our most awe-inspiring sports icons. 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
9: Tiger has been world famous for decades. 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
21: 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In most newsrooms, stories about the Black community are an occasional headline. 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
22: The opinions, beliefs, and viewpoints expressed in this commentary are those of the author and do not necessarily represent those of BIN and its founding partners and employees.
23: The problem isn't Washington, it's what we the people have become. I'm James T. Harris, and I have something to say. There was a time in this country when political opponents could go at it all day and still sit down together at night. Ronald Reagan and Tip O'Neill fought hard over taxes, spending, and the direction of America. But when the day was done, they respected each other as men. That wasn't weakness. That was leadership. And it worked. So what changed? The left didn't just move left. It became radicalized. And then came Trump derangement syndrome. From the moment Donald Trump entered the arena, the goal wasn't to debate him. It was to destroy him. Before he was sworn in, calls for removal. During his presidency, endless investigations. After he left, criminal charges. And now, promises of more if power shifts. That's not politics. That's obsession. And Washington didn't create it. It reflects it, because out here in the real world, the same thing is happening. People aren't disagreeing anymore. They're disconnecting, friendships ending, families dividing, not over actions, but over beliefs. And let's be honest, this isn't happening evenly. The left has turned disagreement into disqualification. If you don't agree, you're not just wrong. You're unacceptable. That kills compromise, because you can't work with people you've already decided are beneath you. That's how a country breaks down, not from bad laws, but from a broken culture, a culture that doesn't want debate, it wants domination. Reagan and O'Neill understood something we've forgotten. You can fight hard without losing your humanity. Today, too many people don't want to win the argument. They want to erase the opposition, and that's how a nation loses itself. I'm James T. Harris for the Black Information Network.
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21: Here's what's trending this hour. Authorities say the number of victims linked to a shooting in Oklahoma has jumped up to nearly 24. Police in Edmond say it happened during an unsanctioned party at Arcadia Lake. Thousands are feeling the impact after the closure of Spirit Airlines. The discount carrier announced early Saturday it is canceling all flights and going out of business after failing to reach a deal for a government bailout. And the Supreme Court is restoring mail order access to an abortion pill for now. I'm Amber Payton, and that's what's trending.
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0: Virginia Union University has just captured the CIAA Men's Outdoor Track and Field Championship, marking its first outdoor title in 92 years. The Panthers scored 150.5 points to secure the win, ending a drought that dates back to 1934. Virginia Union showed depth across multiple events, proving this championship wasn't about one standout athlete, but a full team effort coming together at the right time. VUU head track and field coach Frank Charles spoke with HBCU Game Day

0: and he can't wait to see what the future has in store for the team. With the latest in HBCU news, I'm Morgan Wood on the Black Information Network, BINnews.com, your home for Black News First.
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6: In an update to a story we previously reported, Real Housewives of Atlanta star Drew Sidora has lost her attempt to delay a court order requiring her to move out of her Georgia home amid her ongoing divorce. A judge declined to reconsider the ruling, keeping a deadline that requires Sidora to vacate the property by the end of May. The order is part of her divorce battle with ex Ralph Pittman, who has been granted primary custody of their children. In more entertainment news, Starz has ordered a new 8-episode family drama set in the world of Black rodeo culture in Southeast Texas. The series comes from Damascus showrunner Kirk A. Moore and follows three siblings navigating family legacy, rivalry, and unfinished business tied to their parents. Described as blending hip-hop swagger with country soul, the show highlights Black Southern life. And Taraji P. Henson is celebrating a major milestone, purchasing a $6.4 million home in the Hollywood Hills. Henson says the purchase reflects just how far she's come while still proudly embracing her roots as an around-the-way girl. With the latest in entertainment at 17 and 47 minutes past each hour. I'm Bree Wood from the Black Information Network, your home for Black News First.
7: I'm Bill Black with another Bet You Didn't Know music fact. And now, my friends, let's spend some time talking about one of my favorite singers in the world, Miss Anita Baker. Now let's play a song from the Boomerang soundtrack. Now I know you're probably saying, Bill Black, what does Anita Baker have to do with the Boomerang soundtrack? I'll tell you. LA and Babyface did the Boomerang motion picture soundtrack. They even submitted songs to Anita Baker. At the time, Anita declined the songs because she was pregnant and just couldn't do it. So she suggested, how about you let the girl on the demo record the song? Who was the girl on the demo? Toni Braxton. So we can thank Anita for giving us Toni. I'm Bill Black with another Bet You Didn't Know music fact on the Black Information Network.
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8: As expected, the man charged with shooting and killing a Chicago police officer and critically wounding another recently at Swedish Hospital will remain behind bars. Alfonso Talley's family believes he's innocent.
10: He was not in his right state of mind, and the story doesn't add up. And I say he's a very innocent man. We're going to prove him right.
8: Talley, who is Black, was ordered detained while appearing in court on several charges, including murder and attempted murder. Prosecutors say Talley took a gun into the hospital after he was arrested for pistol whipping a female employee at a Family Dollar store. He allegedly then pulled the gun from under a blanket and shot and killed Officer John Bartholomew and wounded his partner. Investigators say the officers had escorted Talley to the hospital after he claimed he had ingested drugs.
9: A Jacksonville, Florida Black woman testifies to killing a man.
5: So I didn't know what he was going to do. And any time he grabbed me, that made me feel scared.
9: That is 22-year-old Journey McGrew testifying that she feared what Waduta Woodley might do to her. McGrew claimed 41-year-old Woodley had groomed her since childhood. She also claimed that he molested her several times while she was in elementary school. Cops found Woodley's bloody body in June of 2025. He had been beaten to death with a hammer. During testimony, McGrew also testified she was diagnosed with psychosis and post-traumatic stress disorder. The victim's mother spoke on her son's behalf.
5: He was a brother. He was an uncle. He was a nephew. He was a cousin. And he was an apology. He was a handyman. He was a taxpayer.
9: Another hearing has been set for Monday to determine the final sentencing date. And back now to Chicago, where a former Chicago Inspector General joins Illinois Black Attorney General Kwame Raoul's office. Deborah Witzberg is joining Raoul's office as his chief of staff. Witzberg's appointment comes just days after her term as Chicago's top watchdog ended. Raoul praised Witzberg's experience and service to the city of Chicago, highlighting her distinguished record. Witzberg is settling into her new role, bringing her expertise to the state's public attorney's office.
8: A black woman is fighting for her life inside a Memphis, Tennessee ICU unit after being shot. Cops are now saying this is being investigated as a domestic violence crime. Police have identified the suspect as Travis Carter, who has been charged. Fox 13 spoke with Tanika Wellington, a black survivor of domestic violence.
11: I'm quite sure Jasmine never thought that he would, you know, kill her. He probably told her that several times, but in her head, she probably thought that he would never do that.
8: The Memphis Police Department is not releasing the woman's name. And finally, Detroit Public Schools Community District will host its 57th annual Evening of Fine Arts at the Fox Theater on May 6th. It'll showcase the talent of student performers and visual artists. The event will feature 27 performances, 26 student visual works of art, a jazz trio, choir performances, and a preview from the musical Once on This Island. I'm Mike Moore, along with Nicole Deal, on your home for 24/7 News, the Black Information Network.
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12: the court narrowed how the Voting Rights Act can be used in redistricting, making it harder to create majority-minority districts. States could see new fights over representation.
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13: This Trump Supreme Court just threw out the protections that were earned by the Civil Rights Movement.
2: What happens next?
14: Florida's Black Democratic Representative Angie Nixon made headlines for disrupting the final passage of a redistricting bill backed by Governor Ron DeSantis.
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15: And this may be some relief, especially for small businesses. Companies that paid those Trump-era tariffs, now struck down, are finally set to start getting that money back. We're talking about $166 billion the government collected and now owes back to businesses. Refunds could start going out as early as mid-May. Why this matters? Well, a lot of small businesses, including black-owned businesses, were hit hard by these tariffs. That's money they had to front, cutting into profits, raising prices, and in some cases, slowing growth. Now they're trying to get that money back, but it hasn't been easy. Some business owners say the system to file claims has been confusing, with delays, crashes, and long wait times just to apply. Bottom line, this is money businesses have been waiting on. And getting it back could help them stabilize and possibly bring some relief to prices for customers as well. With Money News at 24 and 54 minutes past each hour, I'm Mimi Brown on your home for Black News First, the Black Information Network.
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16: I'm Tammy Eswick on your home for 24/7 News, the Black Information Network. The newly elected criminal court clerk of New Orleans, Calvin Duncan, is calling the attempt by Republicans to get him out of office a coordinated conspiracy. In a new lawsuit in conjunction with the ACLU of Louisiana, Duncan believes they wanted to prevent him from taking office because of his outspoken claims that the legal system discriminates against black people. Here's the ACLU of Louisiana talking to lawmakers about Senate Bill 256.
17: This is outrageous. that the legislature of this state can erase an office and a man whose entire life story is an indictment of what happens when institutions fail black people.
16: Well, this week, the U.S. Supreme Court sided with Louisiana Republican leadership by shooting down a newly drawn map that allowed a second black congressional district. Former President Barack Obama reacted to the ruling in a statement saying it effectively guts a key pillar of the Voting Rights Act, freeing state legislatures to gerrymander legislative districts to systematically dilute and weaken the voting power of racial minorities. Former President Kamala Harris called the decision an outrage, but not a surprise. More fallout from that U.S. Supreme Court decision that seems to be gutting voter rights. Tennessee Republican Senator Marsha Blackburn already pushing to redistrict Tennessee in order to remove a congressional seat in the predominantly black city of Memphis. Blackburn says she wants a special session to redistrict Memphis. NBC News says she's also running to become the state's next governor and vowed to, quote, do everything she can to make that new map a reality. Well, a former Hinds County, Mississippi supervisor, David Archie, who's a black man, is waiting for a judge to decide on his 2023 election challenge. You see, Archie lost the District 2 Democratic primary election, and he's claiming fraud, high-tech election fraud. Here he is 2 years ago speaking to WJTV.
18: I had no idea that this would be a matter that I was getting ready to take on. I'm not a sore loser. I've lost on several occasions.
16: But attorney Lisa Ross, who represents a former Hinds County election official, says Archie lacks proof. Here's WJTV again.
19: I dare him to show y'all one ballot that Tony Johnson has touched. Show us one machine that Tony Johnson has touched. She has touched none.
16: I'm Tammy Eswick on your home for Black News First, the Black Information Network. 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
20: Tick bites are rising across the U.S. with the CDC reporting the highest number of tick bite-related emergency room visits since 2017. In April, about 96 out of every 100,000 ER visits were linked to tick bites, roughly three times higher than in March. The Northeast and Midwest are seeing the most cases. Health officials say this is a concern because ticks can carry diseases like Lyme disease, Rocky Mountain spotted fever, and alpha-gal syndrome. A condition that can cause a red meat allergy. Experts also note the impact on black communities, especially in areas where people spend more time outdoors for work or daily life and may have less access to early care if symptoms are missed or delayed. The city says prevention is key. Use insect repellent, wear long sleeves, and avoid tall grass.
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22: 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I really, really like listening to old school music. It makes me feel good. But let's see, all my God kids love Taylor Swift so much. Like, you have to hear the way that they sing this song. They're like, you have to listen, Gima, to the song. And look, and can I buy it? And can I get it? So it's definitely some Taylor Swift happening around me going on. And she's super cool. I also really appreciate the way that she writes music and plays music and everything. So she's dope. I like ASAP Rocky. I like ASAP Ferg, too. So yeah, there's a lot of things I'm into.
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24: BIN News this hour, I'm Doug Davis. Coming up, southern states are moving quickly to redraw congressional maps after last week's Supreme Court decision.
25: They are trying to legalize the restoration of Jim Crow. That's what's happening here, because our power was working.
24: Stacey Abrams of Fair Fight says the target is clear. Plus, black scholar Nicole Hannah-Jones says gutting the Voting Rights Act isn't just about a black issue, it's an American democracy crisis. And the Supreme Court put a pause on a ruling that could have locked out women, especially black women, out of access to abortion pills nationwide. But first, here's BIN News Now.
26: President Trump is raising tariffs on cars and trucks from the European Union to 25% this week.
27: We raised the tariffs on cars coming in from the European Union because the European Union was not adhering to the trade deal we have.
26: Trump says the EU is not keeping its promise to lower tariffs on U.S. automakers. The auto tariffs are tied to national security and are not impacted by the Supreme Court ruling on Trump's other tariffs. Reverend Al Sharpton is criticizing Florida Governor Ron DeSantis over an impression he did of House Minority Leader Hakeem Jeffries, who is black. Speaking on MS Now, Sharpton said DeSantis used an offensive accent he called racist. Florida Democratic Chair Nikki Fried also weighed in, saying DeSantis was trying to dehumanize Jeffries and chip away at basic decency. Tennessee lawmakers returned to the Capitol on Tuesday for a special session on the state's congressional map. Governor Bill Lee says the goal is fair and legal district lines, but Democrats and advocacy groups worry the move could impact voters in Memphis' majority black district. I'm Amber Payton with BIN News Now. Back to you, Doug.
24: All right. Happy Monday, and thanks for staying with us. Republicans are racing to redraw maps and erase black representation. Fair Fight founder Stacey Abrams jumped on MS Now to talk about it, just as Democrats started winning big.
25: Our power was working. We had laws across this country that allowed black and brown citizens to be fully realized as members of this society. We were on the way to a multiracial, pluralistic democracy.
24: Abrams went on to say that Democratic victories and redistricting efforts are making Republicans angry over their progress.
25: And what they understand that we sometimes forget is that power is never completely won or lost. It is a tug of war, and we were tugging too hard, and that is why we've seen this vicious and fast, lightning fast stripping of our power, but they've been at it for years.
24: She took aim at the Supreme Court's recent Louisiana ruling as a green light for this aggressive redistricting push. Red states like Florida, Alabama, South Carolina, and Tennessee are all moving fast to rewrite their congressional maps in ways that could crack black districts and hand Republicans even more power. Meanwhile, a leading black historian and prize author says the collapse of Voting Rights Act protections will impact voters across racial lines.
0: It's true. Black people were the ones who were willing to sacrifice their lives, their homes, their bodies in order to democratize America. But this really was about ensuring democracy for everyone.
24: That's Pulitzer Prize-winning author Nicole Hannah-Jones speaking to MS Now. She says it's sad to report, but history is about to repeat itself due to the fall of the Voting Rights Act.
0: The grandfather clauses, poll taxes, and literacy tests disenfranchised nearly all black people, but also significant numbers of white people who also could not come up with a poll tax or pass a literacy exam. White elites were willing to sacrifice a number of white voters in order to punish most black voters.
24: She said the protections that black Americans fought so hard for are being chipped away piece by piece. And finally, the Supreme Court has issued a temporary stay preventing a lower court from blocking the FDA's policy allowing abortion pills to be prescribed remotely and mailed nationwide. The legal challenge questions whether federal regulators overstepped by eliminating in-person visit requirements for medication abortion. The case lands at a critical time for black women who face disproportionate barriers to all forms of reproductive health care. Studies show that black women are three times more likely to die from pregnancy-related causes than white women, and medication abortion has become a lifeline for those in areas with limited access to health clinics. Stay connected and subscribe and follow BIN News this hour wherever you get your podcasts. I'm Doug Davis for the Black Information Network. Stay safe out there. Keep your head on the swivel. And if you see something, say something.
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3: I'm Terrence Bibb for the Black Information Network with the story of another black builder. Born on February 3rd, 1946 in Tuskegee, Alabama, Albert Lionel Joyner was the son of Tuskegee Airman Hercules Joyner and the brother of nationally syndicated radio host Tom the Fly Jock Joyner, the class president of his high school and state basketball championship MVP. Albert Joyner followed his father's footsteps to Tuskegee University, earning a bachelor's degree in 1969. As an entrepreneur, Albert purchased his first McDonald's in Mobile, Alabama, becoming the first black owner of a major fast food franchise in the state, expanding his McDonald's holdings to several locations throughout Birmingham, Alabama, and Jackson, Mississippi. He is credited with breaking the regional record for most drive-through customers served at a McDonald's location. Albert Joyner passed away on June 3rd, 2015, but his legacy as a black builder lives on. I'm Terrence Bibb for the Black Information Network.
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4: I'm Kevin Brown on your home for Black News First, the Black Information Network. The ripple effect of an abrupt shutdown of Spirit Airlines is being felt by air travelers. Correspondent Perry Williams has more.
5: The discount flyer ran out of cash and failed to secure a $500 million federal bailout, not to mention facing surging fuel prices.
6: I jumped on United's website. They actually had a deal for Spirit flyers that capped their costs.
5: United says they're capping fares for Spirit travelers for the next 2 weeks. Southwest, JetBlue, and Delta are offering reduced fares for Spirit flyers.

0: shooting death of 9-year-old Sequoia Bacon Jones in Trenton, New Jersey. Isaiah Roberts, who's black, the man responsible, was directed to shoot a family nemesis, but ended up firing into a crowd, hitting Sequoia with a stray bullet. Despite not intending to harm the girl, Roberts showed a reckless disregard for human life. He faces close to 20 years in prison as part of a plea agreement. A Missouri defense attorney may have his law license suspended for using a racial slur against a black assistant prosecutor in court. The incident happened March 2024 when the attorney, Scott Campbell, allegedly referred to the prosecutor using a derogatory term. The prosecutor, Lynette Lockhart, filed a complaint with the Missouri bar expressing the emotional impact of the slur on her. Campbell admitted to using the slur and resigned from his position on a judicial commission. The Missouri Supreme Court is now considering whether Campbell should face suspension, disbarment, or reprimand for his actions. Now let's check your local news.
1: Several South Carolina state lawmakers want to pull funding from South Carolina State University after the school uninvited Lieutenant Governor Pamela Evatt from speaking at commencement. SC State made the decision last week due to security concerns after students protested at the only publicly funded historically black university in the state. 9 Republican representatives penned a letter to the House Ways and Means Committee calling for the school's funding to be removed from the next version of the state budget. The state lawmakers say they're concerned about SC State rescinding their invitation to Evatt, who is running for governor of South Carolina. The chairman of the committee says a letter has not yet been formally received. Mecklenburg County parks are now under a burn ban. The new restriction comes as parts of the Charlotte metro area are facing exceptional drought conditions and fire risks remain high. The ban will include campfires, grilling, or any open flames. A violation could end up costing nearly $300 in ticket and court fees. 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
5: This is Layla Ali, undefeated world champion, Hall of Fame boxer, wellness advocate, and CEO of Layla Ali Lifestyle. My father, Muhammad Ali, was more than a champion in the ring. He was a global voice for courage, conviction, faith, and justice. The Muhammad Ali Center celebrates his life, his principles, and his willingness to stand for something bigger than himself, reminding us of the power of purpose. To learn more about

0: 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I'm Layla Ali, and my history lives here.
1: I'm Bill Black with another Bet You Didn't Know music fact. 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
2: Drewski will be hosting this year's BET Awards. The 31-year-old online comedian will be the youngest person ever to host the show in its 25-year history. Drewski released a statement Thursday saying he grew up watching the BET Awards and that the comedic legends that hosted before me set the bar so high, I'm just grateful to be a part of the history. The annual award show honoring Black excellence in entertainment and sports will be held on June 28th in Los Angeles, California. The nominees have yet to be announced. Elsewhere in entertainment, rapper Lil TJ says there's no bad blood between him and Offset following an incident in front of a Florida casino. On Wednesday, TMZ asked Lil TJ where he stands with the former Migos member, to which he responded, "I ain't got no beef with nobody." He then changed the subject by speaking about his new album, They Just Ain't You, which came out on Friday. Last month, Offset was shot outside Hard Rock Casino in Hollywood, Florida, following an altercation.

0: From Richmond, Virginia, came a voice that revived the spirit of soul, Michael Eugene Archer, better known as D'Angelo. In the mid-90s, his debut album, Brown Sugar, redefined R&B, blending gospel roots, jazz, and raw sensuality. Then came Voodoo, the Grammy-winning masterpiece that cemented him as the neo-soul king. Over the course of his career, D'Angelo won 4 Grammy Awards and collaborated on chart-topping songs with artists like Questlove, Lauryn Hill, Rafael Sadiq, Jay-Z, and Angie Stone. His 2014 album, Black Messiah, marked a shift in his musical career with songs focused on the struggles and resilience of Black America. D'Angelo passed away on October 14, 2025, after a long and private battle with pancreatic cancer. But his iconic songs and contribution to the neo-soul movement continue to live on. Rest in power to the one and only D'Angelo. For the Black Information Network, I'm Kevin Brown.
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3: I'm Mike Moore.
4: And I'm Nicole Deal on your home for 24/7 news, the Black Information Network.
3: We begin with Republican reaction to the recent Supreme Court ruling striking down parts of the Voting Rights Act. GOP Senator Marsha Blackburn is wasting no time calling for a redistricting of Tennessee to remove a congressional seat in Memphis.
5: Memphis is predominantly a Black populated city. Her comments come on the heels of a decision by the U.S. Supreme Court that voided Louisiana's map. And that included a second majority Black congressional district. The case was centered around how much race can be considered when lawmakers redraw districts. Blackburn urged lawmakers to convene a special session to redistrict another Republican seat in Memphis. She is running to become the state's next governor and vowed to do everything she can to make the new map a reality. I'm Morgan Wood on the Black Information Network.
4: Now to Detroit, Michigan. As gas prices keep rising with no end in sight, food truck owners say they are taking a hard hit. Nacho Grill owner Lynette Rogers says she is doing everything she can right now to keep prices steady.
6: It happened overnight. We woke up and we're like, ouch. Just, you know, doing my best behind the scenes, like the Wizard of Oz, not to pass the prices on to the customer.
4: Hero or villain owner Richard Simola says he has avoided filling up as long as he could, and he is hoping to make back the $120 he recently spent to fill up his tank. Impasto senior manager Kayla Polidori says they spent between $80 and $160 filling up their food trucks and so far have not had to raise prices. According to census.gov, 75.3% of Detroit residents identify as Black or African American. In the midst of grief, a Black Charlotte, North Carolina family is expressing outrage.
7: My son was taken violently, senselessly, by a coward. It makes no sense. Someone needs to answer for that.
4: You just heard from Tina Sellers. Her comments come after the man accused of killing her son refused to appear in court for his scheduled hearing. The suspect is Marquel Pettiford, who faces charges of first-degree murder and possession of a firearm by a felon. Prosecutors say Sellers, while working as a tow enforcement employee, was gunned down by Pettiford after seeing the victim place a boot on his car. There is a plea offer on the table, good for 14 days. It allows Pettiford to plead guilty to second-degree murder.
3: And finally, the A.G. Gaston Boys and Girls Club in Birmingham, Alabama, is celebrating its 60th anniversary, continuing the legacy of its Black founder, A.G. Gaston. The club, which serves over 20,000 young people, focuses on offering academic and recreational services. For more international, national, state, and local news impacting the Black community, listen to the Black Information Network on the iHeartRadio app or log on to BINnews.com. I'm Mike Moore, along with Nicole Deal on your home for 24/7 News, the Black Information Network.
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4: If you are booked on a future flight with Spirit Airlines, it's time to monitor your reservation very closely. The company's financial troubles are beginning to take center stage, which could affect your travel plans and your finances. Analysts are warning that travelers could see more routes being canceled, sudden schedule changes, and the risk of the airline shutting down in days, not weeks. That could leave customers scrambling for last-minute replacement flights that are often more expensive, and no guarantee of a refund or rescue fares from other airlines. Spirit wants Uncle Sam to bail them out to the tune of $500 million. So if you're thinking about booking on Spirit, travel editor Peter Greenberg says you should consider trip stacking, which means booking with other airlines too. Money news at 24 and 54 minutes past each hour. I'm Nicole Deal on your home for Black News First, the Black Information Network.
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3: And I'm Mike Moore on your home for 24/7 News, the Black Information Network.
4: Two black brothers from the Republic of Congo have been living in Mississippi with student visas and going to high school. Israel and Max Makoka are standout basketball players at Hancock High. But their normal routine was interrupted when they were recently detained by ICE while waiting for their school bus. The district says the students have been living with a host family. Meanwhile, ICE has not publicly explained why the teens continue to remain in federal custody. Community leaders and friends are now pressing for answers.
3: Illinois Governor J.B. Pritzker is blaming black Cook County Judge John Like for allowing Alfonso Talley, also black, to be on electronic monitoring instead of going to jail.
9: A judge can make this decision. A judge should have made the decision to keep that person in jail.
10: Talley's accused of gunning down Chicago police officer John Bartholomew and critically wounding another officer last weekend. The defendant was a convicted felon with a violent history when he was placed on electronic monitoring. In December, Judge Like allowed Talley to wear the ankle monitor for 7 to 15 hours on a few days so that he could go to college. The defendant is expected to be back in court today. I'm Perry Williams.
3: Three members of a Minnesota family are facing charges for allegedly assaulting Turning Point USA reporter Savannah Hernandez during a protest. Hernandez says she was just doing her job.
11: I was targeted because I work for Turning Point USA, because I'm a brown woman who thinks the wrong thing, because I am a Christian. They were mocking me for my religion. They were mocking me for my political views.
3: Hernandez also asking, how is this allowed to happen in President Trump's America? Three members of the Ostrowsko family have been indicted on federal charges in connection with the alleged incident during a recent ICE protest in Minneapolis.
4: And finally, former President Barack Obama says a new Supreme Court ruling could weaken the voting power of racial minorities. The high court recently voided Louisiana's congressional map, which included a second majority black district. The case was centered around how much the issue of race can be considered when lawmakers redraw districts. I'm Nicole Deal, along with Mike Moore, on your home for Black News First, the Black Information Network. Your Washington Roundup is next.
12: A major Supreme Court ruling is sending shockwaves through the political landscape ahead of the midterm election.
5: elections. On Wednesday, the High Court struck down parts of the Voting Rights Act in a decision that voided Louisiana's congressional map, which included a second majority black district. The case centered on how far lawmakers can go in considering race when redrawing political boundaries. President Trump praised the ruling while speaking to reporters at the White House.
12: That's good.
13: Yeah.
12: That's the kind of ruling I like.
5: Former President Barack Obama warned the ruling effectively guts a key pillar of the Voting Rights Act, saying it could allow states to weaken minority voting power through gerrymandering. Former Vice President Kamala Harris called the decision an outrage, but not a surprise. Critics say the decision could reshape congressional maps nationwide and have lasting implications for black and minority voter representation heading into 2026. That's your Washington Roundup. I'm Morgan Wood, your White House correspondent on the Black Information Network.
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0: I'm Kevin Brown with another look at modern-day black history you should know. On January 6, 2021, as chaos engulfed the U.S. Capitol,
15: multiple capital entries,
0: a group of black officers stood as pillars of resilience and bravery. Among them was Capitol Police Officer Eugene Goodman, who diverted rioters away from the Senate chamber, potentially saving countless lives. Lieutenant Michael Byrd also faced a dire situation, protecting lawmakers from an advancing mob. His decisive actions safeguarded those entrusted to his care. And Officer Harry Dunn fought back against physical threats and racial slurs, standing firm in the defense of the Capitol and democracy. These black officers and many others remind us that the strength of our democracy lies in those who protect it. So let's never forget to honor their heroism and strive for a nation worthy of their sacrifice. For the Black Information Network, I'm Kevin Brown.
16: I'm Amber Payton with BIN News Now. Transportation Secretary Sean Duffy is blaming the Biden-Harris administration after Spirit Airlines shut down.
17: Spirit tried to merge with JetBlue. The Joe Biden, Pete Buttigieg administration and DOJ tanked that deal.
16: Speaking on ABC's This Week, Duffy said other airlines are helping stranded Spirit customers rebook and giving Spirit employees special access to apply for jobs. Flags in Virginia are flying at half staff today to honor Dr. Serena Fairfax and other domestic violence victims. Governor Spanberger ordered the tribute after Fairfax was killed last month. Investigators say her husband, former Lieutenant Governor Justin Fairfax, who was black, killed her before taking his own life. And House Minority Leader Hakeem Jeffries, who is black, is firing back at President Trump with the phrase Jeffries Derangement Syndrome. It came after Trump called the New York Democrat low IQ and suggested he be impeached for calling the Supreme Court majority illegitimate. Get BIN News Now on demand 24/7 on the iHeartRadio app.
18: I'm Vanessa Tyler on the Black Information Network, your home for black news first. A black man is dead. The state of Texas executed him. To his dying breath, James Brudnack swears he didn't kill two white Christian music producers outside their recording studio in Garland back in 2008. But in the past, in jailhouse interviews like this one on Fox 4 in 2008, Brudnack said he did do it. Coolly and cruelly, he tells how.
19: I shot him in the head, then his homeboy, I shot his again, you know what I'm saying? But he was still trying to run out.
18: In the end, he says his cousin who was with him in serving life was the actual trigger man. Brudnack also raised questions about the racial makeup of his jury. There are calls to strip one HBCU of its funding in South Carolina because the South Carolina State University invited, then canceled, the commencement address invitation to the state's white lieutenant governor. Lieutenant Governor Pamela Yvette says she was told for safety reasons it's best she not come. The Republican and Trump supporter says her plan was to deliver a commencement speech that would have steered clear of politics. It would have been a speech of encouragement.
20: The American dream is really still alive, and that's it's a positive message. So, you know, I'm sorry that I won't be able to deliver it, but I'm not backing down on my stand that this is wrong.
18: Yvette blames who she calls a woke mob for her invite being rescinded. Black students did protest. Many didn't want her there. Some Republicans have taken that as a reason to punish the HBCU and pull funding. The fight for civil rights took the participation of every Black man, woman, and child in Birmingham. They were the foot soldiers. Paulette Roby with the Civil Rights Activist Committee was just 13 when she went to jail 63 years ago.
13: We was placed into school buses. And at that time, we was not allowed to ride the bus anyway. So it was an experience for us to just even just be on that yellow school bus. The spiritual songs of the civil rights movement got us over to not to be afraid because of the songs that we were singing. And it gave me, it encouraged me to continue because of those songs.
18: She says she tells her story for today's young people to learn about the fight in Alabama and the sacrifice as Birmingham celebrates 63 years in the battle for civil rights. She's also pushing the issue of today, that is making sure, especially now, young Black people vote. For more in these stories and international, national, state, and local news impacting the Black community, listen to the Black Information Network on the iHeartRadio app or log on to BINnews.com. I'm Vanessa Tyler on the Black Information Network, your home for Black News First.
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15: This is Wesson Tishome with another essential Black film. What started as a suggestion from Maya Angelou to the government of Ghana ended with an Independence Day concert on March 6, 1971. Featuring Wilson Pickett, Ike and Tina Turner, Les McCann and Eddie Harris, the Staple Singers, Santana featuring Willie Bobo, Roberta Flack, and the voices of East Harlem, the movie Soul to Soul not only captures performances from these iconic artists, their personal journey connecting to their roots, ancestral homeland, and history.
21: People get offended by talking about going back home and all that, but in a way, I really feel a deeper inside. They just
15: won't. Transformational for many of the artists whose only understanding of Africa came from Hollywood tropes, but also for the country of Ghana that would experience Western music firsthand for the first time.
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15: Soul to Soul captures artist and audience united by a history of oppression and the music used to overcome it, making it another essential Black film. I'm Wesson Tishome for the Black Information Network.
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23: I'm Kevin Brown on your home for Black News First, the Black Information Network. Close to 1,000 volunteers are helping build homes in Southwest Atlanta this week. It marks the 40th annual Jimmy and Rosalind Carter Work Project. Black Senior Vice President for Habitat for Humanity International in the U.S. and Canada, Adrian Goolsbee, spoke about the impact and urgent need for affordable housing in Metro Atlanta.
24: So Habitat fills that void as being the starter home kind of like guru and working with others to build these starter homes. And sometimes it's a forever home.
23: This week's goal is to build at least 24 Habitat for Humanity homes in the Sylvan Hills neighborhood. The mortgages are based on the homeowner's income. Customers and employees at a Denver restaurant are okay after an unpleasant surprise interrupted their Sunday. A U-Haul truck crashed into the side of Ollie and Parks, and owner Jason Alfonso says it was right where the bar is, narrowly missing the bartender working at the time.
25: Thank God the bartender was outside, like, you know, servicing some tables out here, because he's normally back there.
23: Ollie and Parks is located at the corner of 17th and Park Avenue. Alfonso says police told him the driver may have had a medical emergency. The truck missed a major support beam for the apartments above the restaurant, but the damage is still being assessed. Owner Jason says reopening the restaurant will be a lengthy process after the U-Haul truck crash.
25: I have no clue what's going to happen here. I mean, this is going to be a while.
23: Tennessee lawmakers are heading back to the Capitol as Governor Bill Lee calls for a special session focused on revisiting the state's congressional map. The governor says the goal is to ensure district lines are fair, legal, and meet upcoming election deadlines, but the move is already sparking sharp debate. Republican leaders say the session could strengthen a state's representation in Congress, while Democrats and advocacy groups argue the timing raises concerns about voter impact, especially in Memphis and its majority Black district. Now, let's check your local news.
6: Several South Carolina state lawmakers want to pull funding from South Carolina State University after the school uninvited Lieutenant Governor Pamela Evett from speaking at commencement. SC State made the decision last week due to security concerns after students protested at the only publicly funded historically black university in the state. Nine Republican representatives penned a letter to the House Ways and Means Committee calling for the school's funding to be removed from the next version of the state budget. The state lawmakers say they're concerned about SC State rescinding their invitation to Evett, who is running for governor of South Carolina. The chairman of the committee says a letter has not yet been formally received. Mecklenburg County parks are now under a burn ban. The new restriction comes as parts of the Charlotte metro area are facing exceptional drought conditions and fire risks remain high. The ban will include campfires, grilling, or any open flames. A violation could end up costing nearly $300 in ticket and court fees. Listen to the Black Information Network on the iHeartRadio app. I'm Alexandria Ikemoni on your home for Black News First, Charlotte's BIN 98.7.
15: Here's some of the stories trending now on the Black Information Network. There's a list of high-risk roads in Charlotte. Do you live near a spot that's prone to crashes? And what's being done about it? Tribute upon tribute after the passing of a South Carolina educator and advocate. We remember Beverly Clyburn. And the South Atlantic showed up in force at the Grammys with a considerable amount of hardware coming home to the Carolinas. 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
0: Cell phones have been an integral part of connecting our modern world. But did you know a black nuclear engineer pioneered the technology for them? Henry Thomas Sampson was born in 1934 in Jackson, Mississippi. He earned his bachelor's degree in chemical engineering from Purdue University in 1956, followed by his master's degree from UCLA in 1961 and his PhD shortly after. In 1971, Henry Sampson created the Gamma Electric Cell. It's a device which produced long-lasting power to satellites. Sampson's innovation caught the attention of the Motorola Company, which then placed his patented technology into their telephones. This eventually led to the very first telephone calls being made using cell phones. Henry Sampson passed on June 4th, 2015. His genius and black excellence helped create the globally connected world we share today. This is Tammy Eswick for the Black Information Network.
3: 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I'm Mike Strautmanis, and my history lives here.
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4: Here's what's trending this hour. Authorities say the number of victims linked to a shooting in Oklahoma has jumped up to nearly 24. Police in Edmond say it happened during an unsanctioned party at Arcadia Lake. Thousands are feeling the impact after the closure of Spirit Airlines. The discount carrier announced early Saturday it is canceling all flights and going out of business after failing to reach a deal for a government bailout. And the Supreme Court is restoring mail order access to an abortion pill for now. I'm Amber Payton, and that's what's trending.
1: 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Covering the latest news, sports, and events at our historically black colleges and universities. Here's Morgan Wood.

marking its first outdoor title in 92 years. The Panthers scored 150.5 points to secure the win, ending a drought that dates back to 1934. Virginia Union showed depth across multiple events, proving this championship wasn't about one standout athlete, but a full team effort coming together at the right time. VUU head track and field coach Frank Charles spoke with HBCU Game

0: and he can't wait to see what the future has in store for the team. 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
0: Michael Jackson's streaming numbers are getting a boost thanks to his new biopic, Michael. According to Billboard, the late King of Pop is on track to have his biggest streaming week ever. Luminate data shows that MJ's solo catalog streams increased by 116% following the April 24th release of Michael. Hits like Billie Jean, Beat It, and Rock With You have been the most streamed. Elsewhere in entertainment news, Lizzo has a new album on the way. The singer made the announcement on TikTok, writing, "You can't say the name of my new album, but it's coming June 5th. In a post on Instagram, she also wrote, "Happy birthday to me," adding, "Want to get me a gift? Pre-order my album." The title track of her upcoming album came out on Friday. And rappers French

0: California and will be live streamed on Apple Music. 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
1: I'm Weston Tishome with another essential Black film. The semi-autobiographical tale of an up-and-coming musician comes to life in 1984's Purple Rain, starring music icon Prince as the struggling bandleader in search of success in the vibrant Minneapolis music scene. Purple Rain showcases the multi-talented Prince who not only battles rival musician Morris Day for the affections of girl group leader Apollonia.
2: Well, for starters, you have to purify yourself in the waters of Lake Minnetonka.
1: But also struggles with inner demons. The film's cast includes Clarence Williams III, Billy Sparks, and Jerome Benton, and features performances by Prince and the Revolution, Morris Day and the Time, and Apollonia 6. With only a $7 million budget, Purple Rain went on to gross over $75 million worldwide. The film also won an Academy Award for Best Original Song Score and was added to the National Film Registry by the Library of Congress in 2019. Considered one of the greatest musical films ever produced, Purple Rain is another essential Black film. I'm Wesson Tishome for the Black Information Network.
3: I'm Mike Moore.
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3: As expected, the man charged with shooting and killing a Chicago police officer and critically wounding another recently at Swedish Hospital will remain behind bars. Alfonso Talley's family believes he's innocent.
5: He was not in his right state of mind, and the story doesn't add up. And I say he's a very innocent man. We're going to prove him right.
3: Talley, who is Black, was ordered detained while appearing in court on several charges, including murder and attempted murder. Prosecutors say Talley took a gun into the hospital after he was arrested for pistol whipping a female employee at a Family Dollar store. He allegedly then pulled the gun from under a blanket and shot and killed Officer John Bartholomew and wounded his partner. Investigators say the officers had escorted Talley to the hospital after he claimed he had ingested drugs.
4: A Jacksonville, Florida Black woman testifies to killing a man.
6: So I didn't know what he was going to do. And any time he grabbed me, that made me feel scared.
4: That is 22-year-old Journey McGrew testifying that she feared what Waduta Woodley might do to her. McGrew claimed 41-year-old Woodley had groomed her since childhood. She also claimed that he molested her several times while she was in elementary school. Cops found Woodley's bloody body in June of 2025. He had been beaten to death with a hammer. During testimony, McGrew also testified she was diagnosed with psychosis and post-traumatic stress disorder. The victim's mother spoke on her son's behalf.
6: He was a brother. He was an uncle. He was a nephew. He was a cousin. And he was an employee. He was a handyman. He was attacked.
4: Another hearing has been set for Monday to determine the final sentencing date. And back now to Chicago, where a former Chicago Inspector General joins Illinois Black Attorney General Kwame Raoul's office. Deborah Witzberg is joining Raoul's office as his chief of staff. Witzberg's appointment comes just days after her term as Chicago's top watchdog ended. Raoul praised Witzberg's experience and service to the city of Chicago, highlighting her distinguished record. Witzberg is settling into her new role, bringing her expertise to the state's public attorney's office.
3: A Black woman is fighting for her life inside a Memphis, Tennessee ICU unit after being shot. Cops are now saying this is being investigated as a domestic violence crime. Police have identified the suspect as Travis Carter, who has been charged. Fox 13 spoke with Tanika Wellington, a Black survivor of domestic violence.
7: I'm quite sure Jasmine never thought that he would, you know, kill her. He probably told her that several times, but in her head, she probably thought that he would never do that.
3: The Memphis Police Department is not releasing the woman's name. And finally, Detroit Public Schools Community District will host its 57th annual Evening of Fine Arts at the Fox Theater on May 6th. It'll showcase the talent of student performers and visual artists. The event will feature 27 performances, 26 student visual works of art, a jazz trio, choir performances, and a preview from the musical Once on This Island. I'm Mike Moore, along with Nicole Deal, on your home for 24/7 News, the Black Information Network.
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4: Corey Lee Patterson is suing the Taste of Philly Development Company. Patterson claims he endured repeated racist treatment on the job.
9: The perspective you want.
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12: Chicago Mayor Brandon Johnson is establishing a year-round youth peacekeeping program, hiring 50 youth peacekeepers and 4 youth safety advisors.
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4: The Department of Education is announcing new borrowing limits on federal student loans for graduate and professional degrees. Under the finalized regulations, students can borrow up to $20,500 a year and up to $100,000 in total for graduate degree programs. Meanwhile, students in professional programs can borrow up to $50,000 a year and $200,000 over the course of their studies. The new caps apply to all loans issued after July 1st, but students already under a borrowing plan will be exempt from the new requirements. Meanwhile, United Airlines is considering a move to raise its fares due to high jet fuel prices resulting from the war in Iran. CEO Scott Kirby says the airline may increase plane ticket prices by 15% to 20% after already raising baggage fees and reporting a record-setting year in revenue. Money news at 24 and 54 minutes past each hour. I'm Nicole Deal on your home for Black News First, the Black Information Network.
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3: And I'm Mike Moore on your home for 24/7 News, the Black Information Network.
4: A student is under arrest for allegedly stabbing several people during a fight at a high school in Tacoma, Washington.
13: There were six individuals. One was a security guard, and the remaining 5 were students.
4: Tacoma police spokesperson Shelby Boyd says the suspect is among the injured and is now facing 5 counts of first-degree assault. 4 of the victims were seriously hurt, but are reported to be in stable condition. Foss High School officials say classes and after-school activities were canceled, but the school will reopen on May 4th.
3: A Black bus driver in predominantly Black Detroit, Michigan, is being honored for helping a 9-year-old Black boy. On April the 10th, Kayari Harris got into trouble at school, so he decided not to go home that day. But DDOT bus driver Thomas Bergen says the little boy reported missing over the radio was on his bus.
14: Man, that's the kid. You know, so he's sitting in the back, and I'm like, I'm glad that he stayed on the bus, you know, until the end.
3: Harris reportedly got off his school bus, got onto a city bus, and rode into downtown. Bergen was honored by Mary Sheffield, the first Black woman mayor of Detroit, for his handling of the situation. In Chicago, reparations advocates recently gathered at Kennedy King College to discuss the moral responsibility of the federal government to compensate Black Americans for slavery. The event was titled Developing an Agenda, a Conversation on Reparations. Black chair of the African Descent Citizens Reparations Commission, Marvin Slaughter Jr., says the labor of Black slaves contributed $7 quadrillion to the U.S.
4: And finally, a young Black brother and sister in Dallas, Texas, are learning all about financial literacy. Ima and Adira Ekby say they are inspired by their mom, who is in the banking industry and has talked to them about money since they were about 4 years old. According to NBC 5 News, the brother and sister, who are only in first and second grade, have already written a book. The book is called Mommy, Can We Start a Business? I'm Nicole Deal, along with Mike Moore, on your home for Black News First, the Black Information Network. Your Healthy Minute is next.
15: 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And according to the National Institutes of Health, urinary incontinence affects 500 million people around the world. 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You can learn more at the American Lung Association website at
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11: Charlotte's BIN. Guaranteed Black. Guaranteed Human.
10: BIN News this hour. I'm Doug Davis. Coming up,
17: I look forward to being at SC State.
10: South Carolina's Lieutenant Governor says she's not backing down after HBCU SC State uninvited her to speak at this year's commencement ceremony over MAGA rhetoric. Plus, even in red state Texas, Republican voters are saying enough is enough to Trump and handed a predominantly white city outside of Houston its first black mayor. And across America, black youth are breaking barriers through art. And now Savannah, Georgia's Juneteenth Festival is putting a spotlight on young black creatives. But first, here's BIN News Now.
18: Chicago Public School says fewer than 1% of students took part in a May Day field trip to the late Reverend Jesse Jackson's Rainbow Push headquarters. The workshops focused on voting, civil rights, and community building. Critics accused the teachers' union of steering students toward activism, while supporters, including black mayor Brandon Johnson, backed the voluntary events. The man accused of stalking and trying to kidnap black Memphis, Tennessee Mayor Paul Young is due back in court. Trenton Abson has pleaded not guilty while acknowledging prosecutors have enough evidence to convict him. Police say Abson showed up at Mayor Young's home last June with a rope, duct tape, and a taser. He faces attempted kidnapping, stalking, and trespassing charges. Investigators later found a list in his storage unit naming other public officials and their relatives. And former New England Patriots wide receiver Stephon Diggs is facing trial in Massachusetts on assault and strangulation charges. Prosecutors accuse him of slapping and choking his private chef, but Diggs has pleaded not guilty and his attorney denies the alleged attack happened. I'm Amber Payton with BIN News Now. Back to you, Doug.
10: All right. Happy Monday and thanks for sticking around. A campus protest at HBCU South Carolina State University has turned into a larger political fight over race, power, and public funding. After being disinvited from speaking at SC State's commencement ceremony, Lieutenant Governor Republican Pamela Yvette says she's not backing down. University leaders say she made the decision after student protests and growing safety concerns over her MAGA rhetoric. Yvette held a virtual call with her team and supporters after the decision and is calling for more dialogue.
19: It's college professors indoctrinating students with everything but the fact. And, you know, trying to silence voices or alternate opinions on campuses is just not right. And, you know, we saw this with Charlie Kirk.
10: But the political response from leaders and students at the public HBCU has escalated. Non-Republican state reps are now pushing to pull the university's funding. Before the invitation was pulled, Yvette called the student protesters a woke mob. And she said she will not retract that statement, which students see as a racial insult. Meanwhile, signs of frustration over Trump's agenda hit a predominantly white Houston, Texas suburb. In the nonpartisan race, African-American Democrat Quentin Wiltz recently defeated a GOP-backed opponent to become mayor-elect of Pearland, Texas, a city long dominated by Republicans. He shared his thoughts about the win with MS Now.
20: You know, we've made history, and what that shows is that it's not about hope. It's really about change, and people can be a part of that change if they just show up, because that's really what it means. Parties don't represent people. They're just a platform for candidates to use to get their message out.
10: Wiltz is a longtime member of the community and said his reputation helped him beat out the city council member by a margin of 263 votes in a state that's not too big on hitting the ballot box when elections roll around. Wiltz lost his first mayoral run in 2020, and it's also important to note that voters delivered 59% for Trump in November of 2024. The mayor-elect framed his win as a mandate for progress, unity, accountability, and leadership that listens to the city's growing diverse population. And finally, Savannah, Georgia's Juneteenth Fine Arts Festival just launched a shirt design contest for students age 7 through 12 from Atlanta to Los Angeles. Black arts programs are changing the game for young people, giving them platforms to showcase their talent. Now Savannah, Georgia is stepping in with a can't-miss opportunity. The winning design will become the official festival t-shirt. The winner will receive a $250 scholarship, props, and a professional photo shoot. And it gets better. The artwork will be displayed across public spaces throughout Savannah. T-shirt sales support the Chosen for the Arts Legacy Scholarship Fund. Stay connected and subscribe and follow BIN News this hour wherever you get your podcasts. And I'm Duck Davis for the Black Information Network.
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0: The 23rd of August is recognized in many countries as the International Day for the Remembrance of the Transatlantic Slave Trade and its eventual abolition. The Day of Remembrance was selected by the UNESCO agency to acknowledge a historic slave uprising in the French colony of Santo Domingo, now known as Haiti. On the eve of August 22, 1791, African-American men and women revolted against slave owners. This uprising triggered the Haitian Revolution and eventually led to the island's independence from French colonizers in 1804. Over 200,000 Haitians perished during the multi-year conflict, along with thousands of French troops and colonists. The first Day of Remembrance occurred in Haiti in 1998. Today, countries around the world recognize this date and its contribution towards abolishing the slave trade. And that's a fact. I'm Wesson Tishome for the Black Information Network.
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21: I'm Kevin Brown on your home for Black News First, the Black Information Network. The ripple effect of an abrupt shutdown of Spirit Airlines is being felt by air travelers. Correspondent Perry Williams has more.
22: The discount flyer ran out of cash and failed to secure a $500 million federal bailout, not to mention facing surging fuel prices.
23: I jumped on United's website. They actually had a deal for Spirit flyers that capped their costs.
22: United says they're capping fares for Spirit travelers for the next 2 weeks. Southwest, JetBlue, and Delta are offering reduced fares for Spirit flyers. I'm Perry Williams.
21: It was revealed this week that an Austin area teacher who was arrested for molesting an eighth grade student was on the Texas Juvenile Justice Department's Do Not Hire list. It's raising questions about how thoroughly school districts vet their employees. Corey DeAngelis says the Texas Education Agency is cracking down. They've hired a staffer to lead teacher conduct investigations. Inappropriate relationships happen more than you think, he said. A 23-year-old man is pleading guilty to aggravated manslaughter for the shooting.

0: March 2024, when the attorney, Scott Campbell, allegedly referred to the prosecutor using a derogatory term. The prosecutor, Lynette Lockhart, filed a complaint with the Missouri Bar, expressing the emotional impact of the slur on her. Campbell admitted to using the slur and resigned from his position on a judicial commission. The Missouri Supreme Court is now considering whether Campbell should face suspension, disbarment, or reprimand for his actions. Now let's check your local news.
1: Several South Carolina state lawmakers want to pull funding from South Carolina State University after the school uninvited Lieutenant Governor Pamela Evett from speaking at commencement. SC State made the decision last week due to security concerns after students protested at the only publicly funded historically black university in the state. Nine Republican representatives penned a letter to the House Ways and Means Committee calling for the school's funding to be removed from the next version of the state budget. The state lawmakers say they're concerned about SC State rescinding their invitation to Evett, who is running for governor of South Carolina. The chairman of the committee says a letter has not yet been formally received. Mecklenburg County parks are now under a burn ban. The new restriction comes as parts of the Charlotte metro area are facing exceptional drought conditions and fire risks remain high. The ban will include campfires, grilling, or any open flames. A violation could end up costing nearly $300 in ticket and court fees. 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
5: 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It's more than just menus. It's a movement.
6: And so we really want to create something that was more all-inclusive to the creative things we were seeing happening in the food scene.
5: That's one of the three founders, Fallon Farrell.
6: As we've grown through the years, we've literally watched businesses start off as like a pop-up food tent and now having like two or three locations.
5: From soul food kitchens to hidden gem caterers, Black Restaurant Week shines a light where it's long been missing. It's helped generate tens of millions of dollars for Black-owned businesses, keeping legacies alive and creating new ones. And it's part of Black history still being written every time a diner takes that first bite. I'm Esther Dillard for the Black Information Network.
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0: Community members came together in Jackson, Mississippi for the annual citywide Clean Up the Community initiative. 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
4: Whatever happens next.
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million domestic opening weekend and more than $200 million worldwide. Producers say the sequel would explore Jackson's career beyond the late 80s. However, the sequel faces a major legal challenge tied to a 1993 settlement with Jordan Chandler, which prohibits any depiction or reference to the accuser in film or television. That restriction limits how the later chapters of Jackson's life can be portrayed. And actor Taye Diggs is stepping deeper into the world of short-form storytelling with the launch of his own microdrama platform. Diggs and a group of producing partners have announced Microhouse Films, a mobile-first platform designed specifically for vertical, bite-sized drama content. This platform puts creative and financial control directly in the hands of filmmakers, allowing them to decide how their series are released and monetized.

0: In 1983, while serving as the commanding deputy general at Fort Leavenworth, Kansas, General Colin Powell came across two small alleys dedicated to the Buffalo Soldiers. Realizing the Buffalo Soldiers deserved more recognition for their contributions to American military history, General Powell launched a campaign to get the All-Black Army Regiment properly honored. Through his support and the fundraising efforts of historian Carlton Philpott, a monument honoring the Buffalo Soldiers was officially erected on July 25, 1992. Texas sculptor Eddie Dixon constructed the monument, which shows a lone black soldier on horseback. Colin Powell, the highest-ranking black military officer during his time of service, went on to become the first black Secretary of State. He is credited with being one of the first political figures to acknowledge America's all-black Buffalo Soldiers Regiment. And that's a fact. This is Wesson Tishome for the Black Information Network.
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3: I'm Mike Moore.
4: And I'm Nicole Deal. 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
3: We begin with Republican reaction to the recent Supreme Court ruling striking down parts of the Voting Rights Act. GOP Senator Marsha Blackburn is wasting no time calling for a redistricting of Tennessee to remove a congressional seat in Memphis.
5: Memphis is predominantly a black populated city. Her comments come on the heels of a decision by the U.S. Supreme Court that voided Louisiana's map. And that included a second majority black congressional district. The case was centered around how much race can be considered when lawmakers redraw districts. Blackburn urged lawmakers to convene a special session to redistrict another Republican seat in Memphis. She is running to become the state's next governor and vowed to do everything she can to make the new map a reality. I'm Morgan Wood on the Black Information Network.
4: Now to Detroit, Michigan. As gas prices keep rising with no end in sight, food truck owners say they are taking a hard hit. Nacho Grill owner Lynette Rogers says she is doing everything she can right now to keep prices steady.
6: It happened overnight. We woke up and we're like, ouch. Just, you know, doing my best behind the scenes, like the Wizard of Oz, not to pass the prices on to the customer.
4: Hero or villain owner Richard Simola says he has avoided filling up as long as he could, and he is hoping to make back the $120 he recently spent to fill up his tank. Impasto senior manager Kayla Polidori says they spent between $80 and $160 filling up their food trucks and so far have not had to raise prices. According to census.gov, 75.3% of Detroit residents identify as black or African American. In the midst of grief, a black Charlotte, North Carolina family is expressing outrage.
7: My son was taken violently, senselessly, by a coward. It makes no sense. Someone needs to answer for that.
4: You just heard from Tina Sellers. Her comments come after the man accused of killing her son refused to appear in court for his scheduled hearing. The suspect is Marquel Pettiford, who faces charges of first-degree murder and possession of a firearm by a felon. Prosecutors say Sellers, while working as a tow enforcement employee, was gunned down by Pettiford after seeing the victim place a boot on his car. There is a plea offer on the table, good for 14 days. It allows Pettiford to plead guilty to second-degree murder.
3: And finally, the A.G. Gaston Boys and Girls Club in Birmingham, Alabama, is celebrating its 60th anniversary, continuing the legacy of its black founder, A.G. Gaston. The club, which serves over 20,000 young people, focuses on offering academic and recreational services. For more international, national, state, and local news impacting the black community, listen to the Black Information Network on the iHeartRadio app or log on to BINnews.com. I'm Mike Moore, along with Nicole Deal, on your home for 24/7 News, the Black Information Network.
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19: If you fly cheap, this is going to hit your wallet. Spirit Airlines has shut down operations after failing to secure a $500 million federal bailout. All flights are now canceled, and the airline says customers will be refunded. But here's the bigger picture. Spirit was one of the biggest low-cost carriers in the country, known for those rock-bottom fares. Without it, competition drops and prices could go up. The airline says rising fuel costs tied to the war in Iran pushed it over the edge, while officials say the company was already struggling financially. Other airlines are stepping in, offering discounted fares and rebooking passengers, but experts warn that may not last. Bottom line, fewer budget airlines means fewer cheaper seats, and that could mean higher ticket prices the next time you fly. 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
20: I'm Misty Jordan on your home for 24/7 News, the Black Information Network. Al Sharpton is no fan of what Florida Governor Ron DeSantis did in a speech last week. During the speech, the Republican governor did an impression of House Minority Leader Hakeem Jeffries, who was Black.
21: And we've got this guy, Hakeem Jeffries. And, you know, he goes out there and he's like,
22: we're going to do maximum warfare against Republicans, Florida Republicans, you F around, you're going to find out all this stuff.
20: On MS Now, Sharpton said DeSantis was using an offensive accent that was racist. Florida Democratic Chair Nikki Fried said DeSantis was trying to dehumanize Jeffries and dismantle human decency. Delta is continuing to help passengers affected by the sudden shutdown of Spirit Airlines. The Atlanta-based airline says reduced non-refundable fares are being offered through Friday for all domestic markets where Spirit operates. Michelle Burrow of Raleigh, North Carolina, said she was stranded in South Florida with her grandchildren because of the shutdown. Burrow said she scrambled to buy tickets on another airline.
23: To use two separate cards to be able to buy these tickets. So it's really put us in a bind.
20: Other airlines are offering similar aid to Spirit customers. Jefferson Avenue Presbyterian Church is celebrating 100 years in Detroit's Indian Village neighborhood. Pastor Reverend Laura Kelsey says the church has been around for generations and is rooted in a mission of being inclusive.
24: This is a church for generations where people can come and be loved and experience that love no matter who you are.
20: The church has been operating in Detroit for 172 years and has been in their current location since 1926. And the Tennessee NAACP will host a forum to help inform Memphis area residents of their voting rights. The forum is being held in response to Governor Bill Lee's call for a special session of the state's legislature to redraw Tennessee's congressional districts. Organizers say they plan to walk voters through their rights and outline steps to protect voting rights across Tennessee. For more on these stories, plus international, national, state, and local news impacting the Black community, listen to the Black Information Network on the iHeartRadio app or log on to BINnews.com. I'm Misty Jordan on your home for Black News First, the Black Information Network. 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
3: U.S. efforts to guide stranded vessels in the Strait of Hormuz are underway. Iran has claimed it struck a U.S. naval ship attempting to enter the strait. U.S. Central Command has denied the report. CENTCOM later said two U.S.-flagged merchant vessels went through the strait successfully. Meanwhile, the United Arab Emirates says Iran launched a missile attack at its territory. And gas prices continue to climb. Treasury Secretary Scott Bessin says the high prices will come down once the war in Iran has ended.
0: I'm confident on the other side of this, the world's going to be awash in oil. The UAE has come out of OPEC. They're going to be pumping more. You know, OPEC just announced they're going to be pumping more. And the U.S. has record crude deliveries.
3: The average cost of a gallon of regular is just under $4.46. California has the highest gas prices in the nation at $6.11.
5: Want to make a difference? 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
6: I'm Doug Davis with a story of another black inventor you should know. George Crumb Speck, born in 1824, was an African-American chef who is credited with creating the beloved potato chip. While working as a cook at a Saratoga Springs restaurant, Crumb developed the crispy snack after a customer repeatedly complained about the French fries being too thick. In frustration, Crumb sliced the potatoes as thin as possible, fried them to perfection, added salt, and served them up. To everyone's surprise, they became an instant hit. Crumb's invention became one of the most iconic snacks in the world. He also went on to open his own restaurant, Crumb's House, near Saratoga Lake in 1860, where one of the biggest attractions was a basket of potato chips placed on every table. Beyond his culinary achievements, George Crumb Speck is also an important figure in black history for breaking barriers in the field of professional cooking during the 19th century. He passed away on July 22, 1914, but George Crumb Speck's legacy lives on in every bag of potato chips, reminding us of his lasting impact on the snack food industry. For the Black Information Network, I'm Doug Davis.
17: I'm Amber Payton with BIN News Now. Black New York Attorney General Letitia James says abortion access in the state will not change after a federal appeals court blocked abortion pills from being mailed. James called the ruling cruel and reminded residents that medication abortion remains available in New York, even if it must be received in person. The Tennessee NAACP is hosting a forum tonight to inform Memphis area residents about their voting rights. It comes after Governor Bill Lee called a special session to redraw congressional districts. The forum starts at 6 p.m. at First Baptist Church on Broad Street. And Maryland's Black Attorney General Anthony Brown says the $7.4 billion settlement with Purdue Pharma and the Sackler family is now legally effective. Maryland is expected to receive more than $90 million from the deal, which supports communities and victims impacted by the opioid crisis. Get BIN News Now on demand 24/7 on the iHeartRadio app.
18: I'm Vanessa Tyler on the Black Information Network, your home for Black News First. A black man is dead. The state of Texas executed him. To his dying breath, James Brudnack swears he didn't kill two white Christian music producers outside their recording studio in Garland back in 2008. But in the past, in jailhouse interviews like this one on Fox 4 in 2008, Brudnack said he did do it. Coolly and cruelly, he tells how.
25: I shot him in the head, then his homeboy, I shot his again, you know what I'm saying? But he was still trying to run out.
18: In the end, he says his cousin who was with him in serving life was the actual trigger man. Brudnack also raised questions about the racial makeup of his jury. There are calls to strip one HBCU of its funding in South Carolina because the South Carolina State University invited, then canceled, the commencement address invitation to the state's white lieutenant governor. Lieutenant Governor Pamela Yvette says she was told for safety reasons it's best she not come. The Republican and Trump supporter says her plan was to deliver a commencement speech that would have steered clear of politics. It would have been a speech of encouragement.
4: the American dream is really still alive. And that's it's a positive message. So, you know, I'm sorry that I won't be able to deliver it, but I'm not backing down on my stand that this is wrong.
18: Yvette blames who she calls a woke mob for her invite being rescinded. Black students did protest. Many didn't want her there. Some Republicans have taken that as a reason to punish the HBCU and pull funding. The fight for civil rights took the participation of every black man, woman, and child in Birmingham. They were the foot soldiers. Paulette Roby with the Civil Rights Activists Committee was just 13 when she went to jail 63 years ago.
7: We was placed into school buses. And at that time, we was not allowed to ride the bus anyway. So it was an experience for us to just even just be on that yellow school bus. The spiritual songs of the civil rights movement got us over to not to be afraid because of the songs that we were singing. And it gave me, it encouraged me to continue because of those songs.
18: She says she tells her story for today's young people to learn about the fight in Alabama and the sacrifice as Birmingham celebrates 63 years in the battle for civil rights. She's also pushing the issue of today. That is making sure, especially now, young black people vote. For more in these stories and international, national, state, and local news impacting the black community, listen to the Black Information Network on the iHeart Radio app or log on to BINnews.com. I'm Vanessa Tyler on the Black Information Network, your home for black news first.
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12: The DC comic book and movie franchise Wonder Woman features the story of a beautiful Amazon superhero warrior.
13: And once I finally destroy Ares, the German armies will be freed from his influence.
12: But did you know there was also a black Wonder Woman as well? Created by writer Don Heck, her name was Nubia, and she made her comic book debut in 1973 as DC Comics' first black superhero. Similar to Wonder Woman, Nubia has super strength, magical weaponry, and comes from a floating island where her family rules. Wonder Woman and Nubia met for the first time in a special DC Comics issue, and the two battled in combat before becoming friends. In 1975, actress Teresa Graves was scheduled to play a black female superhero in the Wonder Woman's TV series that was based on the Nubia character, but the character was never written into the TV script. DC Comics reintroduced Nubia to readers in the early 2000s, and they finally bring her to the big screen in the Wonder Woman movie franchise. And that's a fact. I'm Big Sue for the Black Information Network.
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26: I'm Kevin Brown on your home for black news first, the Black Information Network. Close to 1,000 volunteers are helping build homes in Southwest Atlanta this week. It marks the 40th annual Jimmy and Rosalind Carter Work Project. Black Senior Vice President for Habitat for Humanity International in the U.S. and Canada, Adrian Goolsbee, spoke about the impact and urgent need for affordable housing in Metro Atlanta.
27: So Habitat fills that void as being the starter home kind of like guru and working with others to build these starter homes. And sometimes it's a forever home.
26: This week's goal is to build at least 24 Habitat for Humanity homes in the Sylvan Hills neighborhood. The mortgages are based on the homeowner's income. Customers and employees at a Denver restaurant are okay after an unpleasant surprise interrupted their Sunday. A U-Haul truck crashed into the side of Ollie and Parks, and owner Jason Alfonso says it was right where the bar is, narrowly missing the bartender working at the time.
28: Thank God the bartender was outside, like, you know, servicing some tables out here, because he's normally back there.
26: Ollie and Parks is located at the corner of 17th and Park Avenue. Alfonso says police told him the driver may have had a medical emergency. The truck missed a major support beam for the apartments above the restaurant, but the damage is still being assessed. Owner Jason says reopening the restaurant will be a lengthy process after the U-Haul truck crash.
28: I have no clue what's going to happen here. I mean, this is going to be a while.
26: Tennessee lawmakers are heading back to the Capitol as Governor Bill Lee calls for a special session focused on revisiting the state's congressional map. The governor says the goal is to ensure district lines are fair, legal, and meet upcoming election deadlines, but the move is already sparking sharp debate. Republican leaders say the session could strengthen a state's representation in Congress, while Democrats and advocacy groups argue the timing raises concerns about voter impact, especially in Memphis and its majority black district. Now, let's check your local news.
2: Several South Carolina state lawmakers want to pull funding from South Carolina State University after the school uninvited Lieutenant Governor Pamela Evatt from speaking at commencement. SC State made the decision last week due to security concerns after students protested at the only publicly funded historically black university in the state. Nine Republican representatives penned a letter to the House Ways and Means Committee calling for the school's funding to be removed from the next version of the state budget. The state lawmakers say they're concerned about SC State rescinding their invitation to Evatt, who is running for governor of South Carolina. The chairman of the committee says the letter has not yet been formally received. Mecklenburg County parks are now under a burn ban. The new restriction comes as parts of the Charlotte metro area are facing exceptional drought conditions and fire risks remain high. The ban will include campfires, grilling, or any open flames. A violation could end up costing nearly $300 in ticket and court fees. 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
19: 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I'm Christian Spicer. I'm a writer, podcaster, and a huge fan of The Last of Us. In this show, we'll be recapping the story of part one while diving deep into the making of. 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
17: 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We explain what it means for black families, black businesses, and black futures. 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
0: The opinions, beliefs, and viewpoints expressed in this commentary are those of the author and do not necessarily represent those of BIN and its founding partners and employees.
3: The problem isn't Washington, it's what we the people have become. I'm James T. Harris, and I have something to say. There was a time in this country when political opponents could go at it all day and still sit down together at night. Ronald Reagan and Tip O'Neill fought hard over taxes, spending, and the direction of America. But when the day was done, they respected each other as men. That wasn't weakness. That was leadership. And it worked. So what changed? The left didn't just move left, it became radicalized. And then came Trump derangement syndrome. From the moment Donald Trump entered the arena, the goal wasn't to debate him, it was to destroy him. Before he was sworn in, calls for removal. During his presidency, endless investigations. After he left, criminal charges, and now promises of more if power shifts. That's not politics, that's obsession. And Washington didn't create it. It reflects it, because out here in the real world, the same thing is happening. People aren't disagreeing anymore. They're disconnecting, friendships ending, families dividing, not over actions, but over beliefs. And let's be honest, this isn't happening evenly. The left has turned disagreement into disqualification. If you don't agree, you're not just wrong. You're unacceptable. That kills compromise, because you can't work with people you've already decided are beneath you. That's how a country breaks down, not from bad laws, but from a broken culture, a culture that doesn't want debate, it wants domination. Reagan and O'Neill understood something we've forgotten. You can fight hard without losing your humanity. Today, too many people don't want to win the argument. They want to erase the opposition, and that's how a nation loses itself. I'm James T. Harris for the Black Information Network.
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17: Here's what's trending this hour. The number of victims in the shooting at an Oklahoma campground now stands at 23. Police in Edmond say it happened during an unsanctioned party at Arcadia Lake. Suspect information has not been released. Florida's new congressional map is being signed off by Governor Ron DeSantis. The new map could net Republicans up to 4 House seats in November. And the suspected White House Correspondents' Dinner shooter is off of suicide watch. I'm Amber Payton, and that's what's trending.
11: 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Here's Morgan Wood.

Championship, marking its first outdoor title in 92 years. The Panthers scored 150.5 points to secure the win, ending a drought that dates back to 1934. Virginia Union showed depth across multiple events, proving this championship wasn't about one standout athlete, but a full team effort coming together at the right time. VUU head track and field coach Frank Charles spoke with HBCU Game Day.

0: 24, and he can't wait to see what the future has in store for the team. 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
3: Here are some of the stories we're following now in the Black Information Network. Patience is the word as life gets back to normal after a record-breaking bomb cyclone brought freezing temps and snow. The pressure is on Congress to get the government fully funded. Will protests have an impact on money for DHS and ICE? And Black History Month is here. 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
7: In an update to a story we previously reported, Real Housewives of Atlanta star Drew Sidora has lost her attempt to delay a court order requiring her to move out of her Georgia home amid her ongoing divorce. A judge declined to reconsider the ruling, keeping a deadline that requires Sidora to vacate the property by the end of May. The order is part of her divorce battle with ex Ralph Pittman, who has been granted primary custody of their children. In more entertainment news, Starz has ordered a new 8-episode family drama set in the world of Black rodeo culture in Southeast Texas. The series comes from Damascus showrunner Kirk A. Moore and follows three siblings navigating family legacy, rivalry, and unfinished business tied to their parents. Described as blending hip-hop swagger with country soul, the show highlights Black Southern life. And Taraji P. Henson is celebrating a major milestone, purchasing a $6.4 million home in the Hollywood Hills. Henson says the purchase reflects just how far she's come while still proudly embracing her roots as an around-the-way girl. With the latest in entertainment at 17 and 47 minutes past each hour, I'm Bree Wood from the Black Information Network, your home for Black news first.
8: There are many pioneers in Black radio. Maybe you didn't know Hall of Fame broadcaster Melvin Lindsay was one of them. A graduate of Howard University, Lindsay and radio executive Kathy Hughes are credited with the creation of the Quiet Storm radio format, Black radio's first mix of slow jams and classic love songs. The Quiet Storm combined R&B music with song dedications, listener phone calls, and most of all, Lindsay's signature voice and on-air presentation. Lindsay debuted his first Quiet Storm broadcast in 1977 on WHUR in Washington, D.C. The show quickly moved to five nights a week, grew in popularity, and eventually revolutionized how Black radio stations nationwide programmed music in the evening hours. Lindsay's career would blossom, leading him to becoming one of the first Black radio hosts to receive a $1 million contract. Melvin Lindsay passed away in 1992 from AIDS-related complications at the young age of 36 and was inducted into the Radio Hall of Fame in October 2022. And now you know. I'm Christy James for the Black Information Network.
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9: As expected, the man charged with shooting and killing a Chicago police officer and critically wounding another recently at Swedish Hospital will remain behind bars. Alfonso Talley's family believes he's innocent.
11: He was not in his right state of mind, and the story doesn't add up. And I say he's a very innocent man. We're going to prove him right.
9: Talley, who is Black, was ordered detained while appearing in court on several charges, including murder and attempted murder. Prosecutors say Talley took a gun into the hospital after he was arrested for pistol whipping a female employee at a Family Dollar store. He allegedly then pulled the gun from under a blanket and shot and killed Officer John Bartholomew and wounded his partner. Investigators say the officers had escorted Talley to the hospital after he claimed he had ingested drugs.
10: A Jacksonville, Florida black woman testifies to killing a man.
12: So I didn't know what he was going to do. Anytime he grabbed me, that made me feel scared.
10: That is 22-year-old Journey McGrew testifying that she feared what Wadudah Woodley might do to her. McGrew claimed 41-year-old Woodley had groomed her since childhood. She also claimed that he molested her several times while she was in elementary school. Cops found Woodley's bloody body in June of 2025. He had been beaten to death with a hammer. During testimony, McGrew also testified she was diagnosed with psychosis and post-traumatic stress disorder. The victim's mother spoke on her son's behalf.
12: He was a brother. He was an uncle. He was a nephew. He was a cousin. And he was an opponent. He was a handyman. He was a
10: taxpayer. Another hearing has been set for Monday to determine the final sentencing date. And back now to Chicago, where a former Chicago Inspector General joins Illinois Black Attorney General Kwame Raoul's office. Deborah Witzberg is joining Raoul's office as his chief of staff. Witzberg's appointment comes just days after her term as Chicago's top watchdog ended. Raoul praised Witzberg's experience and service to the city of Chicago, highlighting her distinguished record. Witzberg is settling into her new role, bringing her expertise to the state's public attorney's office.
9: A black woman is fighting for her life inside a Memphis, Tennessee ICU unit after being shot. Cops are now saying this is being investigated as a domestic violence crime. Police have identified the suspect as Travis Carter, who has been charged. Fox 13 spoke with Tanika Wellington, a black survivor of domestic violence.
13: I'm quite sure Jasmine never thought that he would, you know, kill her. He probably told her that several times, but in her head, she probably thought that he would never do that.
9: The Memphis Police Department is not releasing the woman's name. And finally, Detroit Public Schools Community District will host its 57th annual Evening of Fine Arts at the Fox Theater on May 6th. It'll showcase the talent of student performers and visual artists. The event will feature 27 performances, 26 student visual works of art, a jazz trio, choir performances, and a preview from the musical Once on This Island. I'm Mike Moore, along with Nicole Deal, on your home for 24/7 News, the Black Information Network.
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18: And this may be some relief, especially for small businesses. Companies that paid those Trump-era tariffs, now struck down, are finally set to start getting that money back. We're talking about $166 billion the government collected and now owes back to businesses. Refunds could start going out as early as mid-May. Why this matters? Well, a lot of small businesses, including black-owned businesses, were hit hard by these tariffs. That's money they had to front, cutting into profits, raising prices, and in some cases, slowing growth. Now they're trying to get that money back, but it hasn't been easy. Some business owners say the system to file claims has been confusing, with delays, crashes, and long wait times just to apply. Bottom line, this is money businesses have been waiting on, and getting it back could help them stabilize and possibly bring some relief to prices for customers as well. 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
19: 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Starting this week, President Trump is rolling out a new tariff on cars and trucks coming from the European Union. Friday, Trump announced that the tariff would increase to 25%.
20: We raised the tariffs on cars coming in from the European Union because the European Union was not adhering to the trade deal we have.
19: The U.S. lowered auto tariffs on the EU to 15% as a part of a new trade deal. But Trump says the EU is not keeping their end of the bargain to drop tariffs on U.S. automakers. The black man accused of stalking and trying to kidnap Memphis Mayor Paul Young last year, 25-year-old Trenton Apston, is due back in court this week. Apston entered a not guilty plea, but admits there is enough evidence to convict him. Last June, police said Apston showed up at the black mayor's home with rope, duct tape, and a taser. This black judge explained what investigators found in his storage unit.
21: What's equally troubling is that upon investigation, detectives located in the defendant's storage locker a list of names of five elected or appointed officials, including spouses' names and names of their children.
19: Trenton Apston is charged with attempted kidnapping, stalking, and trespassing. If convicted, he faces up to 20 years in prison. The collapse of Spirit Airlines is affecting thousands of employees and travelers. Saturday, the discount carrier canceled all flights and announced it was going out of business after failing to reach a deal for government bailout. Several major airline carriers are offering reduced fares and other support for Spirit customers. Ketty Nastro of Going.com says this may impact all travel in the future.
22: Unfortunately for travelers, trying to find affordability with one less carrier in the market is really going to be tough.
19: Nastro says the existence of Spirits in the market brought down ticket fares overall by an estimated 14%. And former President Joe Biden is throwing his political weight behind a candidate in the race for Georgia's governor. He announced his endorsement of former Atlanta mayor Keisha Lance Bottoms in the Democratic primary, which comes up this month. Bottoms served as a senior advisor for part of Biden's presidential term. Other Democratic candidates include former Lieutenant Governor Jeff Duncan. I'm Misty Jordan, along with Esther Dillard, on your home for Black News First, the Black Information Network. 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
23: A new health report shows nearly 13% of Americans are now using drugs, marijuana, and other supplements like melatonin just to fall asleep. But doctors say that's not fixing the real problem. Dr. Joe Gelati warns these sleep aids don't address underlying issues like anxiety, sleep apnea, or chronic stress. And relying on them long-term can lead to dependency and withdrawal. Sleep disparities are real. About 43% of Black Americans get less than the recommended 7 hours of sleep, often tied to stress, economic pressure, and even the impact of discrimination. And poor sleep isn't just about being tired. It's being linked to higher risk of heart disease, diabetes, and mental health challenges. Doctors say the fix starts with behavior like cutting screen time at least 2 hours
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23: before bed.
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26: BIN News this hour, I'm Doug Davis. Coming up, some analysts say low approval numbers for President Trump could trigger a different kind of political shift if Democrats win back the House and Senate this November. Plus, Republicans are launching a nationwide redistricting blitz, and in Tennessee, lawmakers are moving fast to redraw, some say, the state's only Black majority voting district representing Black Memphis. We hear from the city's African-American mayor, Paul Young, and a Black grandma has just proved it's never too late to finish what you've started. You're going to love this story. But first, here's BIN News Now.
27: Black Senator Raphael Warnock is criticizing the Supreme Court's decision striking down parts of the Voting Rights Act. Speaking on CBS's Face the Nation, the Georgia Democrat called it a massive and devastating blow and warned it could intensify the fight over redistricting.
28: We will see a devastating impact as a result of this. And now more than ever, we've got to stand up and fight for our democracy.
27: The ruling voided Louisiana's map with a second majority Black congressional district and centered on how much race can be considered when lawmakers redraw political lines. The Secret Service is investigating a shooting near the Washington Monument about a mile away from the White House. The agency says one of its officers shot an armed suspect. A bystander suffered non-life-threatening injuries and President Trump's schedule was not interrupted. And former Vice President Kamala Harris is endorsing Black Los Angeles Mayor Karen Bass for re-election ahead of the June 2nd primary. Harris praised Bass for record low crime and a two-year decline in homelessness. Bass is running on affordability and infrastructure reform. I'm Amber Payton with BIN News Now. Back to you, Doug.
26: All right. Happy Monday. From Alabama to now Tennessee, GOP governors are calling for special sessions to redraw maps and eliminate Democratic seats before the midterms, such is the case in Tennessee, where Republican Governor Bill Lee called for a special session Tuesday. Black activists warn they will target the state's only majority Black congressional district. Memphis Mayor African-American Paul Young weighed in on that possibility on Fox 13.
0: I think it's a bad idea. I mean, I think that Memphis is a strong city. We contribute so much to the economy of our state, and it's important that we have someone that can speak on behalf of our local population.
26: Here's what one Black Memphis voter had to say about it all.
1: We've seen this in other states. Whenever laws like this are passed, whenever the Voting Rights Act of 1965 is diluted, immediately we see what their real motives are, and all of a sudden they start to say, oh, let's have this act, let's have this new proposal that's going to, again, do the same thing that we saw back in the middle of the 20th century. We're going to bring it back just in a different form.
26: Mayor Young says Democratic Rep. Steve Cohen has been holding it down for the 9th District since 2007 and said Black voices will be silenced if Republican lawmakers get their way. Meanwhile, a political commentator warns that if the GOP suffers major midterm losses in the House and Senate, President Trump's White House may respond by increasing its reliance on executive authority that could strip what little power African Americans have. Former Republican and political commentator Ashley Oates tells MS Now Trump's Republican Party is extremely vulnerable right now.
3: For the first time since 2010, and this is according to a Fox News poll, voters actually trust Democrats more than Republicans on the handling of the economy. This is Donald Trump's mess. That gas prices are through the roof, inflation is out of control, and he promised on day one the prices of eggs and all groceries were going to start coming down. So when voters are going to the ballot box, they're voting against Donald Trump and Donald Trump's policies.
26: President Trump has already signed 258 executive orders since taking office this time around. And finally, a North Carolina Black grandmother and trailblazer, Blaney Ward, walked and danced across the stage to claim her high school diploma that she's been chasing for decades. The 70-year-old became the oldest graduate in her class after receiving her high school diploma at a local community college commencement ceremony in Hereford County. WRAL News reports her education journey was interrupted over the years by illnesses in her family. She eventually retired but refused to let the setbacks deter her goal. After receiving her diploma, she said she plans to obtain a certified nurse aid license. Go ahead, girl. Stay connected and subscribe and follow BIN News this hour wherever you get your podcasts. I'm Doug Davis for the Black Information Network.
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4: Ernest Bynum Jr. was a prominent figure in Zanesville, Ohio, where he was nicknamed Fireman Ernie. Ernest served in the United States Air Force before moving back to Zanesville and joining the local fire department. During his time as Fireman Ernie, he became a fire arson investigator, an Ohio State Fire Safety Instructor, and the International Association of Firefighters Local 88 President of the Zanesville Fire Department. An entrepreneur with Bynum Trucking and Computer Lifeline, Inc. He was a mentor to many young men and women, and after retiring from the fire department in 1993, he served as the city's Parks and Recreation Director for 20 years. He also continued to serve his community through multiple organizations and boards. Ernest Bynum Jr. died on January 2nd, but not without leaving behind a legacy as a trailblazer and a key figure in Zanesville's history. And that's a fact. I'm Frankie Darcel on the Black Information Network.
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5: I'm Kevin Brown on your home for Black News First, the Black Information Network. The ripple effect of an abrupt shutdown of Spirit Airlines is being felt by air travelers. Correspondent Perry Williams has more.
6: The discount flyer ran out of cash and failed to secure a $500 million federal bailout, not to mention facing surging fuel prices.
7: I jumped on United's website. They actually had a deal for Spirit flyers that capped their costs.
6: United says they're capping fares for Spirit travelers for the next 2 weeks. Southwest, JetBlue, and Delta are offering reduced fares for Spirit flyers. I'm Perry Williams.
5: It was revealed this week that an Austin area teacher who was arrested for molesting an eighth grade student was on the Texas Juvenile Justice Department's Do Not Hire list. It's raising questions about how thoroughly school districts vet their employees. Corey DeAngelis says the Texas Education Agency is cracking down. They've hired a staffer to lead teacher conduct investigations. Inappropriate relationships happen more than you think, he said. A 23-year-old man has pleaded guilty to aggravated manslaughter for the shooting death of 9-year-old Sequoia Bacon Jones in Trenton, New Jersey. Isaiah Roberts, who's black, the man responsible, was directed to shoot a family nemesis, but ended up firing into a crowd, hitting Sequoia with a stray bullet. Despite not intending to harm the girl, Roberts showed a reckless disregard for human life. He faces close to 20 years in prison as part of a plea agreement. A Missouri defense attorney may have his law license suspended for using a racial slur against a black assistant prosecutor in court. The incident happened.

0: Court ruled 6-3 in the Louisiana versus Calais decision. Louisiana's MAGA governor, Jeff Landry, has ordered the end of the election that is taking place to allow for the legislature to draw new maps. Now, let me explain to you what's going on here. Literally, people are already voting. What's happening right now is that early voting was supposed to start on Saturday. Absentee ballots have already been sent out overseas. And so people have been casting votes in this upcoming primary in Louisiana. But Jeff Landry wants to cancel the election in order for the Louisiana legislature to draw new maps after the decision. Now, what they are going to do is likely wipe out that second black district that was created just a couple of years ago, occupied by Congressman Cleo Fields. They could very well wipe out the congressional seat held by Congressman Troy Carter. Let me say it again. Republicans in Louisiana have called for the cancellation of an election when voting is already underway. Folks, we have warned y'all about this. This is how far Republicans are going to go in order to destroy black political power in Louisiana. And this is why we have been saying repeatedly that black voters in Louisiana cannot sit elections out, that they must be maximizing their power. Black voters make up more than 30% in Louisiana. They could shut down MAGA if they use their power to vote. I'm Roland Martin on the Black Information Network.
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3: Here's what's trending this hour. President Trump says small businesses are vital to the U.S. He held a summit for small businesses at the White House this afternoon. The Secret Service says law enforcement shot an armed individual not far from the White House. Secret Service officials add the condition of the person shot is currently unknown. And the Supreme Court has lifted a block on mail order access to an abortion pill for now. The High Court issued an emergency order Monday to give the justices more time to consider the issue. I'm Amber Payton, and that's what's trending.
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4: Maxey gets into the paint and puts two more on the board.
5: The NBA playoffs have been described as competitive and intense.
4: Embiid will load it up and knock it down. He says, quiet down in Boston.
5: Now we're down to the last eight teams in the second round. It's high stakes, and the Philadelphia 76ers' Joel Embiid made a straightforward request to Philadelphia fans.
6: Don't sell your tickets. This is bigger than you. 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We got to put in the chance. We're going to need that support. 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
5: The NBA playoffs continue tonight.
6: If you need money, I got you.
5: Despite its huge payroll and big disappointments, the New York Mets are described as the worst team in Major League Baseball.
7: The 3-2 pitch. Inside ball four, he walked.
5: New York has dropped 17 of its last 20 games.
8: We're in this together.
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3: If you fly cheap, this is going to hit your wallet. Spirit Airlines has shut down operations after failing to secure a $500 million federal bailout. All flights are now canceled, and the airline says customers will be refunded. But here's the bigger picture. Spirit was one of the biggest low-cost carriers in the country, known for those rock-bottom fares. Without it, competition drops and prices could go up. The airline says rising fuel costs tied to the war in Iran pushed it over the edge, while officials say the company was already struggling financially. Other airlines are stepping in, offering discounted fares and rebooking passengers, but experts warn that may not last. Bottom line, fewer budget airlines means fewer cheaper seats, and that could mean higher ticket prices the next time you fly. With Money News at 24 and 54 minutes past each hour, I'm Mimi Brown on your home for Black News First, the Black Information Network.
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4: I'm Misty Jordan on your home for 24/7 News, the Black Information Network. Al Sharpton is no fan of what Florida Governor Ron DeSantis did in a speech last week. During the speech, the Republican governor did an impression of House Minority Leader Hakeem Jeffries, who was black.
5: And we've got this guy, Hakeem Jeffries. And, you know, he goes out there and he's like,
6: we're going to do maximum warfare against Republicans, Florida Republicans, you F around, you're going to find out all this stuff.
4: On MS Now, Sharpton said DeSantis was using an offensive accent that was racist. Florida Democratic Chair Nikki Fried said DeSantis was trying to dehumanize Jeffries and dismantle human decency. Delta is continuing to help passengers affected by the sudden shutdown of Spirit Airlines. The Atlanta-based airline says reduced non-refundable fares are being offered through Friday for all domestic markets where Spirit operates. Michelle Burrow of Raleigh, North Carolina, said she was stranded in South Florida with her grandchildren because of the shutdown. Burrow said she scrambled to buy tickets on another airline.
7: I had to use two separate cards to be able to buy these tickets. So it's really put us in a bind.
4: Other airlines are offering similar aid to Spirit customers. Jefferson Avenue Presbyterian Church is celebrating 100 years in Detroit's Indian Village neighborhood. Pastor Reverend Laura Kelsey says the church has been around for generations and is rooted in a mission of being inclusive.
8: This is a church for generations where people can come and be loved and experience that love no matter who you are.
4: The church has been operating in Detroit for 172 years and has been in their current location since 1926. And the Tennessee NAACP will host a forum to help inform Memphis area residents of their voting rights. The forum is being held in response to Governor Bill Lee's call for a special session of the state's legislature to redraw Tennessee's congressional districts. Organizers say they plan to walk voters through their rights and outline steps to protect voting rights across Tennessee. For more on these stories, plus international, national, state, and local news impacting the Black community, listen to the Black Information Network on the iHeartRadio app or log on to BINnews.com. I'm Misty Jordan on your home for Black News First, the Black Information Network. 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
9: U.S. efforts to guide stranded vessels in the Strait of Hormuz are underway. Iran has claimed it struck a U.S. naval ship attempting to enter the strait. U.S. Central Command has denied the report. CENTCOM later said two U.S.-flagged merchant vessels went through the strait successfully. Meanwhile, the United Arab Emirates says Iran launched the missile attack at its territory. And gas prices continue to climb. Treasury Secretary Scott Bessent says the high prices will come down once the war in Iran has ended.
10: I am confident on the other side of this, the world's going to be awash in oil. The UAE has come out of OPEC. They're going to be pumping more. You know, OPEC just announced they're going to be pumping more. And the U.S. has record crude deliveries.
9: The average cost of a gallon of regular is just under $4.46. California has the highest gas prices in the nation at $6.11.
11: Looking for ways to get involved? 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
12: I'm Bill Black with another Bet You Didn't Know music fact. So I just got through reading Mariah Carey's book, The Meaning of Mariah Carey. And in it, she talks about her and Derek Jeter had a brief fling from 97 to 1998 towards the end of her marriage to Tommy Mottola. She also revealed that Derek was the inspiration for this song.

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1: I'm Amber Payton with BIN News Now. Transportation Secretary Sean Duffy is blaming the Biden-Harris administration after Spirit Airlines shut down.
2: Spirit tried to merge with JetBlue. The Joe Biden, Pete Buttigieg administration and DOJ tanked that deal.
1: Speaking on ABC's This Week, Duffy said other airlines are helping stranded Spirit customers rebook and giving Spirit employees special access to apply for jobs. Flags in Virginia are flying at half staff today to honor Dr. Serena Fairfax and other domestic violence victims. Governor Spanberger ordered the tribute after Fairfax was killed last month. Investigators say her husband, former Lieutenant Governor Justin Fairfax, who was Black, killed her before taking his own life. And House Minority Leader Hakeem Jeffries, who was Black, is firing back at President Trump with the phrase Jeffries Derangement Syndrome. It came after Trump called the New York Democrat low IQ and suggested he be impeached for calling the Supreme Court majority illegitimate. Get BIN News Now on demand 24/7 on the iHeartRadio app.
3: Mike Island on your home for 24/7 News, the Black Information Network. A redrawing of congressional maps is continuing to affect mostly Black populations across the United States. According to WHBQ, a Democratic mayor of a largely Black metropolitan city is pushing to make sure the decision makers in the state of Tennessee have their diverse local populations in mind. Take Memphis Mayor Paul Young, for instance. He tells WHBQ's Good Morning Memphis that his city makes huge contributions to the economy of the entire state. WHBQ reports there is a special session in Nashville calling for a congressional redraw. The African-American mayor says it is important that they have someone that can speak on behalf of the local population and not lump them in with other less diverse areas around the state.
4: We need diversity of opinion, diversity of thought, and we need the voice of Memphis at the table when it comes to those federal decisions. And so my hope is that Republicans and Democrats at the state level will vote against this change.
3: He says he hopes both Republicans and Democrats vote against the redraw. Another topic that is crucial is the issue of crime. Like in many other major cities across the U.S., the crime numbers are reportedly down. Young agrees the numbers are down, but the crime is still here.
4: There are a lot of issues that lead to the instances of crime that we see. Those are the types of things that are going to require us to make investments in other areas in addition to law enforcement. We're going to have to invest in things that can really help change the minds of people.
3: Young cautions that nationwide, there is no time for complacency because the numbers are down. He says the work is not done. Spirit Airlines is pointing to an increase in fuel prices as the reason for its closure. Court papers filed Monday show the airline pointed to recent geopolitical events as a factor behind the shutdown. Other airlines struggling with the high price of jet fuel due to the war with Iran are asking the White House for relief money. Transportation Secretary Sean Duffy says the airlines are trying to benefit off the government's attempt to help Spirit.
2: What other airlines see as an opportunity? Is this an opportunity for us to get money as well to help our airline out? Not necessarily based on need, but based on opportunity.
3: According to the filings, Spirit says there was no longer any viable path to a restructuring or continued operations. The president says a vital service to the United States is small business. A summit was held for small businesses at the White House on Monday. Trump called small business the lifeblood of the American economy and added provisions from his big, beautiful bill, which includes no tax on tips and overtime. The president says those provisions helped small businesses to grow. For more on these stories and national, international, state, and local news impacting the Black community, listen to the Black Information Network on the free iHeartRadio app or log on to BINnews.com. 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
0: I'm Bill Black with another Bet You Didn't Know music fact. And now, my friends, let's spend some time talking about one of my favorite singers in the world, Miss Anita Baker. And now let's play a song from the Boomerang soundtrack.
7: You don't know the meaning of your shoes.
0: Now, I know you're probably saying, Bill Black, what does Anita Baker have to do with the Boomerang soundtrack? I'll tell you. L.A. and Babyface did the Boomerang motion picture soundtrack. They even submitted songs to Anita Baker. At the time, Anita declined the songs because she was pregnant and just couldn't do it. So she suggested, how about you let the girl on the demo record the song? Who was the girl on the demo? Tony Braxton. So we can thank Anita for giving us Tony. I'm Bill Black with another Bet You Didn't Know music fact on the Black Information Network.
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7: 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Close to 1,000 volunteers are helping build homes in Southwest Atlanta this week. It marks the 40th annual Jimmy and Rosalind Carter Work Project. Black Senior Vice President for Habitat for Humanity International in the U.S. and Canada, Adrian Goolsbee, spoke about the impact and urgent need for affordable housing in Metro Atlanta.
8: So Habitat fills that void as being the starter home kind of like guru and working with others to build these starter homes. And sometimes it's a forever home.
7: This week's goal is to build at least 24 Habitat for Humanity homes in the Sylvan Hills neighborhood. The mortgages are based on the homeowner's income. Customers and employees at a Denver restaurant are okay after an unpleasant surprise interrupted their Sunday. A U-Haul truck crashed into the side of Ollie and Parks, and owner Jason Alfonso says it was right where the bar is, narrowly missing the bartender working at the time.
9: Thank God the bartender was outside, like, you know, servicing some tables out here, because he's normally back there.
7: Ollie and Parks is located at the corner of 17th and Park Avenue. Alfonso says police told him the driver may have had a medical emergency. The truck missed a major support beam for the apartments above the restaurant, but the damage is still being assessed. Owner Jason says reopening the restaurant will be a lengthy process after the U-Haul truck crash.
9: I have no clue what's going to happen here. I mean, this is going to be a while.
7: Tennessee lawmakers are heading back to the Capitol as Governor Bill Lee calls for a special session focused on revisiting the state's congressional map. The governor says the goal is to ensure district lines are fair, legal, and meet upcoming election deadlines, but the move is already sparking sharp debate. Republican leaders say the session could strengthen a state's representation in Congress, while Democrats and advocacy groups argue the timing raises concerns about voter impact, especially in Memphis and its majority Black district. Now, let's check your local news.
10: Several South Carolina state lawmakers want to pull funding from South Carolina State University after the school uninvited Lieutenant Governor Pamela Evett from speaking at commencement. SC State made the decision last week due to security concerns after students protested at the only publicly funded historically Black university in the state. Nine Republican representatives penned a letter to the House Ways and Means Committee calling for the school's funding to be removed from the next version of the state budget. The state lawmakers say they're concerned about SC State rescinding their invitation to Evett, who is running for governor of South Carolina. The chairman of the committee says a letter has not yet been formally received. Mecklenburg County parks are now under a burn ban. The new restriction comes as parts of the Charlotte metro area are facing exceptional drought conditions and fire risks remain high. The ban will include campfires, grilling, or any open flames. A violation could end up costing nearly $300 in ticket and court fees. 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
13: Tiger Woods is one of our most awe-inspiring sports icons. 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
27: Cell phones have been an integral part of connecting our modern world. But did you know a Black nuclear engineer pioneered the technology for them? Henry Thomas Sampson was born in 1934 in Jackson, Mississippi. He earned his bachelor's degree in chemical engineering from Purdue University in 1956, followed by his master's degree from UCLA in 1961 and his PhD shortly after. In 1971, Henry Sampson created the Gamma Electric Cell. It's a device which produced long-lasting power to satellites. Sampson's innovation caught the attention of the Motorola Company, which then placed his patented technology into their telephones. This eventually led to the very first telephone calls being made using cell phones. Henry Sampson passed on June 4th, 2015. His genius and Black excellence helped create the globally connected world we share today. This is Tammy Eswick for the Black Information Network.
28: 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I'm Mike Strautmanis, and my history lives here.
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1: Here's what's trending this hour. The man accused of an assassination attempt on President Trump at the White House Correspondents' Dinner is getting an apology from a federal judge. Several states have seen a string of swatting incidents at zoos since Friday. The calls have reported active shooters or bomb threats, with the incidents happening in Ohio, Colorado, Kentucky, Tennessee, and Arizona. And stranded Spirit Airlines passengers are getting help from major carriers like American Airlines and Delta. I'm Amber Payton, and that's what's trending.
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2: An HBCU program is making history on the track. Virginia Union University has just captured the CIAA Men's Outdoor Track and Field Championship, marking its first outdoor title in 92 years. The Panthers scored 150.5 points to secure the win, ending a drought that dates back to 1934. Virginia Union showed depth across multiple events, proving this championship wasn't about one standout athlete, but a full team effort coming together at the right time. VUU head track and field coach Frank Charles.

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5: In an update to a story we previously reported, Real Housewives of Atlanta star Drew Sidora has lost her attempt to delay a court order requiring her to move out of her Georgia home amid her ongoing divorce. A judge declined to reconsider the ruling, keeping a deadline that requires Sidora to vacate the property by the end of May. The order is part of her divorce battle with ex Ralph Pittman, who has been granted primary custody of their children. In more entertainment news, Starz has ordered a new 8-episode family drama set in the world of Black rodeo culture in Southeast Texas. The series comes from Damascus showrunner Kirk A. Moore and follows three siblings navigating family legacy, rivalry, and unfinished business tied to their parents. Described as blending hip-hop swagger with country soul, the show highlights Black Southern life. And Taraji P. Henson is celebrating a major milestone, purchasing a $6.4 million home in the Hollywood Hills. Henson says the purchase reflects just how far she's come while still proudly embracing her roots as an around-the-way girl. With the latest in entertainment at 17 and 47 minutes past each hour, I'm Bree Wood from the Black Information Network, your home for Black news first.
6: The 23rd of August is recognized in many countries as the International Day for the Remembrance of the Transatlantic Slave Trade and its eventual abolition. The Day of Remembrance was selected by the UNESCO agency to acknowledge a historic slave uprising in the French colony of Santo Domingo, now known as Haiti. On the eve of August 22, 1791, African-American men and women revolted against slave owners. This uprising triggered the Haitian Revolution and eventually led to the island's independence from French colonizers in 1804. Over 200,000 Haitians perished during the multi-year conflict, along with thousands of French troops and colonists. The first Day of Remembrance occurred in Haiti in 1998. Today, countries around the world recognize this date and its contribution towards abolishing the slave trade. And that's a fact. I'm Wesson Tishome for the Black Information Network.
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7: As expected, the man charged with shooting and killing a Chicago police officer and critically wounding another recently at Swedish Hospital will remain behind bars. Alfonso Talley's family believes he's innocent.
9: Was not in his right state of mind, and the story doesn't add up. And I say he's a very innocent man. We're going to prove him right.
7: Talley, who is Black, was ordered detained while appearing in court on several charges, including murder and attempted murder. Prosecutors say Talley took a gun into the hospital after he was arrested for pistol whipping a female employee at a Family Dollar store. He allegedly then pulled the gun from under a blanket and shot and killed Officer John Bartholomew and wounded his partner. Investigators say the officers had escorted Talley to the hospital after he claimed he had ingested drugs.
8: A Jacksonville, Florida black woman testifies to killing a man.
10: So I didn't know what he was going to do. And then he turned around and grabbed me. That made me feel scared.
8: That is 22-year-old Journey McGrew testifying that she feared what Waduta Woodley might do to her. McGrew claimed 41-year-old Woodley had groomed her since childhood. She also claimed that he molested her several times while she was in elementary school. Cops found Woodley's bloody body in June of 2025. He had been beaten to death with a hammer. During testimony, McGrew also testified she was diagnosed with psychosis and post-traumatic stress disorder. The victim's mother spoke on her son's behalf.
10: He was a brother. He was an uncle. He was a nephew. He was a cousin. And he was an uncle. He was a handyman.
8: Another hearing has been set for Monday to determine the final sentencing date. And back now to Chicago, where a former Chicago Inspector General joins Illinois Black Attorney General Kwame Raoul's office. Deborah Witzberg is joining Raoul's office as his chief of staff. Witzberg's appointment comes just days after her term as Chicago's top watchdog ended. Raoul praised Witzberg's experience and service to the city of Chicago, highlighting her distinguished record. Witzberg is settling into her new role, bringing her expertise to the state's public attorney's office.
7: A black woman is fighting for her life inside a Memphis, Tennessee ICU unit after being shot. Cops are now saying this is being investigated as a domestic violence crime. Police have identified the suspect as Travis Carter, who has been charged. Fox 13 spoke with Tanika Wellington, a black survivor of domestic violence.
11: I'm quite sure Jasmine never thought that he would, you know, kill her. He probably told her that several times, but in her head, she probably thought that he would never do that.
7: The Memphis Police Department is not releasing the woman's name. And finally, Detroit Public Schools Community District will host its 57th annual Evening of Fine Arts at the Fox Theater on May 6th. It'll showcase the talent of student performers and visual artists. The event will feature 27 performances, 26 student visual works of art, a jazz trio, choir performances, and a preview from the musical Once on This Island. I'm Mike Moore, along with Nicole Deal, on your home for 24/7 News, the Black Information Network.
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1: 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Now, instead of standing in a church, Florida pastor Leslie Williams is sitting in the Sumter County Detention Center after he was arrested for being a polygamist.
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15: And this may be some relief, especially for small businesses. Companies that paid those Trump-era tariffs, now struck down, are finally set to start getting that money back. We're talking about $166 billion the government collected and now owes back to businesses. Refunds could start going out as early as mid-May. Why this matters? Well, a lot of small businesses, including black-owned businesses, were hit hard by these tariffs. That's money they had to front, cutting into profits, raising prices, and in some cases, slowing growth. Now they're trying to get that money back, but it hasn't been easy. Some business owners say the system to file claims has been confusing, with delays, crashes, and long wait times just to apply. Bottom line, this is money businesses have been waiting on. And getting it back could help them stabilize and possibly bring some relief to prices for customers as well. With Money News at 24 and 54 minutes past each hour, I'm Mimi Brown on your home for Black News First, the Black Information Network.
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16: I'm Misty Jordan on your home for 24/7 News, the Black Information Network. Starting this week, President Trump is rolling out a new tariff on cars and trucks coming from the European Union. Friday, Trump announced that the tariff would increase to 25%.
17: We raised the tariffs on cars coming in from the European Union because the European Union was not adhering to the trade deal we have.
16: The U.S. lowered auto tariffs on the EU to 15% as a part of a new trade deal. But Trump says the EU is not keeping their end of the bargain to drop tariffs on U.S. automakers. The black man accused of stalking and trying to kidnap Memphis Mayor Paul Young last year, 25-year-old Trenton Apston, is due back in court this week. Apston entered a not guilty plea, but admits there is enough evidence to convict him. Last June, police said Apston showed up at the black mayor's home with rope, duct tape, and a taser. This black judge explained what investigators found in his storage unit.
18: What's equally troubling is that upon investigation, detectives located in the defendant's storage locker a list of names of five elected or appointed officials, including spouses' names and names of their children.
16: Trenton Apston is charged with attempted kidnapping, stalking, and trespassing. If convicted, he faces up to 20 years in prison. The collapse of Spirit Airlines is affecting thousands of employees and travelers. Saturday, the discount carrier canceled all flights and announced it was going out of business after failing to reach a deal for government bailout. Several major airline carriers are offering reduced fares and other support for Spirit customers. Ketty Nastro of Going.com says this may impact all travel in the future.
19: Unfortunately for travelers, trying to find affordability with one less carrier in the market is really going to be tough.
16: Nastro says the existence of Spirits in the market brought down ticket fares overall by an estimated 14%. And former President Joe Biden is throwing his political weight behind a candidate in the race for Georgia's governor. He announced his endorsement of former Atlanta mayor Keisha Lance Bottoms in the Democratic primary, which comes up this month. Bottom served as a senior advisor for part of Biden's presidential term. Other Democratic candidates include former Lieutenant Governor Jeff Duncan. I'm Misty Jordan, along with Esther Dillard, on your home for Black News First, the Black Information Network. 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
20: A new health report shows nearly 13% of Americans are now using drugs, marijuana, and other supplements like melatonin just to fall asleep. But doctors say that's not fixing the real problem. Dr. Joe Gelati warns these sleep aids don't address underlying issues like anxiety, sleep apnea, or chronic stress. And relying on them long-term can lead to dependency and withdrawal. Sleep disparities are real. About 43% of Black Americans get less than the recommended 7 hours of sleep, often tied to stress, economic pressure, and even the impact of discrimination. And poor sleep isn't just about being tired. It's being linked to higher risk of heart disease, diabetes, and mental health challenges. Doctors say the fix starts with behavior like cutting screen time at least 2 hours before bed and addressing root causes, not masking them. That's your Healthy Minute.
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22: 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But let's see. All my God kids love Taylor Swift so much. Like, you have to hear the way that they sing this song. They're like, you have to listen, Gma, to the song. And look, and can I buy it? And can I get it? So it's definitely some Taylor Swift happening around me going on. And she's super cool. I also really appreciate the way that she writes music and plays music and everything, so she's dope. I like ASAP Rocky. I like ASAP Ferg, too. So, yeah, there's a lot of things I'm into.
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23: BIN News This Hour, I'm Andrea Coleman. Coming up, the U.S. Supreme Court intervenes in a major case involving a mail-order abortion pill. A black woman leader supports another black woman leader seeking re-election. And Barack Obama talks about the impact President Trump's antagonism towards him is having on his marriage. But first, here's BIN News Now.
24: Chicago Public School says fewer than 1% of students took part in a May Day field trip to the late Reverend Jesse Jackson's Rainbow Push headquarters. The workshops focused on voting, civil rights, and community building. Critics accuse the teachers' union of steering students toward activism, while supporters, including Black Mayor Brandon Johnson, backed the voluntary events. The man accused of stalking and trying to kidnap Black Memphis, Tennessee Mayor Paul Young is due back in court. Trenton Apston has pleaded not guilty while acknowledging prosecutors have enough evidence to convict him. Police say Apston showed up at Mayor Young's home last June with a rope, duct tape, and a taser. He faces attempted kidnapping, stalking, and trespassing charges. Investigators later found a list in his storage unit naming other public officials and their relatives. And former New England Patriots wide receiver Stephon Diggs is facing trial in Massachusetts on assault and strangulation charges. Prosecutors accuse him of slapping and choking his private chef, but Diggs has pleaded not guilty and his attorney denies the alleged attack happened. I'm Amber Payton with BIN News Now. Back to you, Andrea.
23: Thank you, Amber. Mail order access to an abortion pill is being restored by the U.S. Supreme Court, at least for now. The High Court issued an emergency order earlier today to give the justices more time to consider the issue. On Friday, a federal three-judge panel halted a federal rule that allowed mifepristone to be prescribed through telemedicine and then delivered by mail. That ruling has now been paused at least until May 11th. Use of the drug has become more prevalent since the U.S. Supreme Court overturned Roe v. Wade in 2022. Former Vice President and former Democratic presidential candidate Kamala Harris is endorsing Los Angeles Mayor Karen Bass for re-election. Harris made the announcement this morning, less than a month away from the June 2nd primary. She praises Bass for record low crime rates and a historic two-year decline in homelessness during her first term. Yesterday, Mayor Bass appeared at a rally with Senator Adam Schiff, who also endorsed her. Bass recounted the progress the city has experienced under her leadership.
0: But when I became mayor, it's like, oh my goodness, I inherited a hot mess. The city was not in good shape. Homelessness out of control, encampments everywhere. Crime, you remember the smashing?